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9: Tonight, expect partly cloudy skies with a low of 76. Tomorrow will be warm with high thin cloudiness in the morning, becoming mostly cloudy in the afternoon. The high will reach 95. Tomorrow night, clouds will break with a low of 77. Tuesday will be mainly cloudy with a chance of a thunderstorm in spots late in the afternoon, reaching a high of 90. That's your AccuWeather forecast. I'm meteorologist Jason Caterina for AM 860, The Answer.
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13: Welcome in, ladies and gentlemen. I guess the bells and whistles and lights are on in the network down in Dallas. Greg, how are you, my brother? Welcome in, my friend.
14: I'm doing pretty good. Here we are. It's a beautiful Sunday evening in Texas.
13: It's time. Welcome, yeah. Ladies and gentlemen. We're glad you're here. We hope you're watching over on YouTube. If you're listening on one of the hundreds of radio stations around the nation, welcome to Armed American Radio's MonsterCast. And if you're on one of our newest affiliates, welcome to the program. You're going to enjoy it, I promise you. So buckle in for the next 3 hours, because we're going to be talking about your rights and freedoms in ways the anti-gun media establishment, who Donald Trump got up and walked out on NBC, they won't ever tell you. Trump gets it. And I respect him. Did you see that clip?
14: I guess I have not.
13: Oh, good heavens. I'll see if I can find it. Maybe we can put it on the stream.
14: All right.
13: It's wonderful. He just said, you're all corrupt. I'm done with you. We've given you plenty of time. You're all corrupt. Good day. I'm sorry. Bye. And he got up and walked out on NBC. It was absolutely fantastic. So, fun stuff. Carr Firearms Group Studios lit up for you. CZ mic on fire. 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Greg, we're on YouTube, we're on X. You just go ahead and do your thing, brother, and then we'll get started with Phil Van Cleve from Virginia Citizens Defense League.
14: All right, sure. Yeah, places you can watch the show are going to be YouTube. Just do a search for Armed American Radio with Mark Walters. 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
13: All right, let's go right to Virginia. Phil Van Cleve, president, Virginia Citizens Defense League, probably the single most premier state's gun rights organization in American history, doing God's work. Phil, you're at the helm of the ship. I wish I could introduce you and say, well, I just found out today that in 23 days, you're not in trouble. But I can't say that, because in, I guess, 24 days, it all begins. Where are we in Virginia? Let's open up the conversation, Phil.
15: Hey, Mark. Well, where are we? Well, we got lawsuits flying and different all over. I mean, I tell you what, the gun control crowd picked the wrong state to do this in.
13: A lot of states
15: get this kind of gun control, and nobody shows up hardly, except the local state people. Gosh, we've got the NRA's headquarters are here, GLA's headquarters are here, VCDL is here, and all these other organizations, Second Amendment Foundation, Firearm Policy Coalition, all of these are coming into Virginia to put these fights on. We've got four state-level fights on the assault weapon ban, And and there are four different jurisdictions. Our attorney general is panicking, so because that increases by four times the number of possible stays that could be put on while this law is being, in the courts. So he wants to consolidate them and put them all into one and put them into Richmond.
13: Yeah, good luck with that.
15: We almost know the outcome. Yeah, that's what he's. But so we're fighting that too. So we're, and we have a good argument. All four of these lawsuits are coming at slightly different.

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4: 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And the question is, have Californians finally had enough?
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5: With SRN News, I'm Mary Rose. Iran has launched missiles at Israel. Tehran says the missiles are in response to an earlier attack by Israel.
6: Israeli officials say the attack is a necessary retaliation against Iranian-backed Hezbollah after terrorists fired into northern Israel earlier in the day. The Jewish state defends its weekend strike on Beirut's southern suburbs, calling it a response to that Hezbollah fire. Lebanese officials say the strike hit a residential building, killing two. Israel maintains it's simply responding to ongoing threats.
5: That's Ken Lorman reporting. Ohio Congressman Republican Jim Jordan tells the Salem Radio Network sanctuary cities are still a huge problem in this country.
7: There are 18 big cities, 11 states, three major counties like Fairfax County and the District of Columbia that are sanctuary jurisdictions. That represents almost a third of the population because they're big populated areas. So you have this situation where politicians tell local law enforcement don't work with federal law enforcement when it comes to enforcing federal law. And in practice, what that means is you'll have an illegal migrant who is here in the country illegally but commits another crime, is being held in a detention center in a jail to get a detainer notice sent from ICE saying, hey, if you're going to let this person out, give us a heads up, we'll come apprehend them. And they say no.
5: Authorities in St. Petersburg, Russia, have told residents they're to stay indoors after a large-scale Ukrainian drone attack targeted the city.
8: This attack highlights Kyiv's growing ability to strike deep inside Russia. The governor of St. Petersburg says three people sustained minor injuries. He also warns of possible mobile internet disruptions. Russia's defense ministry says its air defenses shot down 376 Ukrainian drones.
5: Correspondent Andrew Stewart reporting. Millions across the northern plains are under a severe threat of weather today. This is SRN News.
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14: Tonight, expect partly cloudy skies with a low of 76. Tomorrow will bring warm temperatures with high thin cloudiness in the morning, transitioning to mostly cloudy conditions in the afternoon. The high will reach 95. Tomorrow night, anticipate clouds breaking with a low of 77. Moving into Tuesday, it will be mainly cloudy with a chance of a thunderstorm in spots late in the afternoon. The high will be around 90. That's your AccuWeather forecast. I'm meteorologist Jason Caterina for AM 860, The Answer.

0: SRN News. I'm Mary Rose. Israel says Iran has launched missiles at it in the first such bombardment since a fragile ceasefire took effect in early April, complicating mediation efforts for a deal to end the war. Tehran had warned of retaliation after Israel on Sunday struck Beirut's southern suburbs in defiance of Washington's request days ago to stand down. Israel said the Iranian-backed Hezbollah fired at northern Israel earlier in the day. Israel's attack on Beirut came a few days after the Lebanese and Israeli governments agreed to a ceasefire in U.S.-hosted talks, though Hezbollah rejected the deal. Five people are injured after a stabbing at Penn Station in New York City on Sunday. The FDNY says a suspect is in custody. It is unknown what led to the attack. One of the injuries.
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10: I'd expect partly cloudy skies with a low of 76. Tomorrow will be warm with high thin cloudiness in the morning, becoming mostly cloudy in the afternoon. The high will reach 95. Tomorrow night, clouds will break with a low of 77. Tuesday will be mainly cloudy with a chance of a thunderstorm in spots late in the afternoon, reaching a high of 90. That's your AccuWeather forecast. I'm meteorologist Jason Caterina for AM 860, The Answer.
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4: With SRN News, I'm Mary Rose. President Trump was in New Jersey when word of the attacks came.
5: The president really wants to make a deal with Iran and appears to be trying to de-escalate the situation. He tells reporters at Axios and Fox News that his message to leaders in Iran is this: you've shot your missiles, that's enough, get back to the table and make a deal.
4: Correspondent Laura Winters reports. Doug Burgum, Secretary of the Interior, says he did a ride around in Washington, D.C. with U.S. Parks Police to identify problem areas that needed improvement ahead of the 250 celebration this summer.
6: We did have the jurisdiction to come in directly with the U.S. Park Police. This is a separate form by George Washington in 1791. These are the elite police of the Washington, D.C. metro area. They had been defunded under Biden, almost like a big blue metro, and they'd had all of their authorities taken away. I did a ride around with them, and I found out they couldn't even pursue bad guys. I'm like, I was a governor. It'd be like having a highway patrol. You pull somebody over, they drive away, and you just let them drive away after you pulled them over for a violation because you were not allowed to pursue them.
7: Right.
6: Some of these things made no common sense.
4: The Philippines are issuing a tsunami warning after being hit by a 7.8 magnitude earthquake. Evacuation orders for some coastal areas are also in effect. The Pacific Tsunami Warning Center is evaluating whether there is a tsunami threat to Hawaii. And five people have been stabbed at New York City's Penn Station, and a suspect is in custody. Authorities say a shooting near a busy street festival in Ohio has wounded at least 12 people. This is SRN News.
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13: Tonight we'll have partly cloudy skies with a low of 76. Tomorrow's expected to be warm with high thin cloudiness in the morning, becoming mostly cloudy in the afternoon and reaching a high of 95. Tomorrow night, the clouds will break, leading to a low of 77. Tuesday will be mainly cloudy with a chance of a thunderstorm in spots late in the afternoon, reaching a high of 90. That's your AccuWeather forecast. I'm meteorologist Jason Caterina for AM 860, The Answer.
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19: 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Amazing stuff going on over at NRA. Things you would have never thought were going to happen 4 or 5 years ago. Hell, 2 years ago. And we'll be talking a lot about that coming up over the coming days, weeks, and months ahead with the NRA. 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We are in historic territory, both good and bad. And the NRA is, I mean, leading the charge in states across the country and in federal lawsuits. We'll be talking in great detail about that. You can visit them at nra.org/AAR. Get you a membership. Do it for 1 year. Do it for five. Well, you can do it for three. 1 year, 3 years, 85, 500 for 5 years, and 1,000 for life. And you never know, we might even have some specials coming up. Who knows? Just join the National Rifle Association and get involved. We need your help. 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If you're watching on YouTube, make sure to comment. If you catch the videos later, we're glad you did. Thanks for being here. And subscribe. Ring the bell. We need you out there. And all of our great affiliates. Honolulu, I keep telling you hello. New to Honolulu down there. We love you guys. And about 20 other news stations, too many to mention, but you know who you are. Greg in Dallas, Texas, why don't you do your shtick, and we'll get going and introduce the crew.
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19: Yeah, and that'll do it. Who was the first caller in on the line?
12: Brad.
19: Brad Primo, welcome in, my brother. How are you today, my friend?
20: I'm doing great, Mark. How are you doing?
19: I'm doing good. Did you grill hard this weekend? Did you grill hard?
20: You know, I did, and ooh. I had to laugh at myself today because I actually ran by Home Depot to pick up some charcoal. I usually go to a different store, but I was in a hurry, and actually had a brand that I was wanting to try out, and I found myself, like, excited to try this new charcoal, and yeah, I had to laugh at myself because I used to be cool and do cool things, right. And my idea of excitement was a lot different than buying a new bag of charcoal.
19: But, you know, now, that's funny. Well, no, hold on. Before I go to the rest of the guys, that's funny for a couple of reasons, because I went to Home Depot and bought charcoal today, too. So I'm going to give a pitch here because, and you might have found this, Kingsford's on sale now coming up for Father's Day for $9.95 a bag of 20. So I bought a bunch of that stuff. But is the new brand you wanted to try Red Devil or the Devil, Red Devil charcoal?
20: Jealous Devil, yeah.
19: Jealous Devil, is that it? Yeah, Red, and, I said Red Devil. It's Jealous Devil. It's really good.

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6: 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And the question is, have Californians finally had enough?
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7: With SRN News, I'm Jason Walker. Israel says Iran launching missiles at it in the first such bombardment since that fragile ceasefire took effect in early April, thus complicating mediation efforts for a deal to end the war. Meanwhile, the leaders of the UK, Ukraine, France, and Germany have met in London to discuss the urgent need to ramp up production of weapons to combat Russia's hypersonic Arishnik ballistic missiles. British Prime Minister Keir Starmer says the Allies condemn Russia's large-scale missile and drone attacks that have killed a number of civilians. President Trump dismissing the idea of launching the war with Iran betrayed his refrain from no new wars as he campaigned for the White House in 2024. He tells NBC that he didn't guarantee there would be no wars if elected. This is SRN News.
5: 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Scott Jennings brings clarity to the toughest debates. Josh Hammer's blistering commentary puts politics and culture on trial. 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
5: 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From firearms and personal security to defense of the Second Amendment, BearingArms.com is the clearinghouse for guns, ammo, and the Second Amendment.
9: Overnight will be partly cloudy with a low of 76. On Monday, expect high thin cloudiness in the morning, then mostly cloudy skies in the afternoon with a high of 94. Monday night, we'll see clouds breaking with a low of 77. Tuesday will be mainly cloudy with a chance of a thunderstorm late in the afternoon, reaching a high of 90. That's your AccuWeather forecast. I'm meteorologist Jason Caterina for AM 860, The Answer.
0: The financial content, including all financial data, editorial content, and advertising provided on this program is intended for personal use and entertainment and does not constitute investment advice. Financial content that appears on this station does not mean this station endorses such content. 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It is strongly recommended you obtain professional advice before proceeding with any investment.
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12: Welcome, folks. This is Greg Ellie of the Prosperity Group, and welcome to the My Money is Safe show. My Money is Safe show. And we talk about strategies that make your money safe, that helps your money be protected in strange situations, and where you are not wholly dependent on the whims of the Wall Street casino. I don't know if I can say that three times fast, the whims of the Wall Street casino, but the fact is, there's a lot of uncertainty going on. There's the powder keg in Israel and Iran right now. And there's also what's going on in Ukraine. So basically, there's a lot of uncertainty. Some of it is being, I think, pushed into President Trump's direction. I think he's inherited, quite frankly, a mess. Whether you like him or not, he's inherited a mess. And whether you like the previous guy in there or not, I'm not sure how present he was most of the time he was there. So these are problems that are affecting us today, and we are dealing with the repercussions of all of this market volatility and uncertainty. So we're talking about the market volatility and all of these things that all this uncertainty is causing. And the question we asked in today's show, is your money safe? Do you have a safe foundation of money? That's the question that people want to know about. They want to know the answer to it. And folks, since this is kind of like a live feel on the radio, I want to tell you, we're sitting there recording. I'm listening in my earphone and I heard a noise. And so I told Patty, I said, Patty, it sounded like a spaceship was landing. So folks, just realize that when we do the show, if a spaceship lands, I will be the first to tell you if that's happening so that you are forewarned, right? My people perish for lack of knowledge. We don't want lack of knowledge in the event a spaceship lands, okay? Now, what did that really happen? Okay, more market uncertainty, right? So, just a little levity, folks, but the reality is all of this uncertainty and this possible war could escalate. I was talking to somebody who's a messianic Jewish believer who believes that this is the beginning of World War III, okay? So the question, if that's true, what happens to the finances? How are things going to be affected? So here's my point of what we're bringing. I hope none of this happens, right? I don't want the spaceship to land, nor do I want World War III, just to be clear. But the reality is you have to have a foundation of your money to be safe and to make a reasonable rate of return, not just safe where you're not making much money, but that actually continues to contribute to your retirement plan. So, Patty, let me get your input on some of the stuff we've talked about. And by the way, folks, you can reach us at 1-800-440-0434, 1-800-440-0434, or go to mymoneyissafe.com. mymoneyissafe.com. And Patty, how are you doing today?
13: I'm doing great, Greg. It's a gorgeous, hot summer. Well, summer is what, in a couple of days?
12: I mean, it feels like it's been summer for the last 3 weeks.
13: I guess it does to you, but well, Greg was away, so.
12: I was in Mexico. It was 82 to 90 degrees and humid, which is kind of what I like.
13: It is kind of what you like.
12: I like
13: and
12: As long as there's water nearby. If there's no water.
13: Exactly. If you turn on the spigot, you can have some water nearby.
12: That's true.
13: We're inland. But yeah, it's supposed to be getting hotter in the 90s. But no, doing really good. We had some seminars last week and was able to meet some new people. We always love getting out in the community and meeting new people. And so that was really nice. And it's great to have you back.
12: I got some compliments. They said you did a phenomenal job. I met several people. I didn't tell you that, but I'm telling you now.
13: Well, thank you. But I had a great teacher. I have been able to watch Greg. So
12: very kind.
13: The most truthful. He is the king of seminars. He's great. He's a great teacher. So, but it's great to have you back as always.
12: Thank you, Patty. Thank you. So, obviously, a lot's happened. Go away for a week and all heck breaks loose. You know?
13: I know. Exactly.
12: So you look at what's going on right now in Iran and Israel, the stuff that's going. You know what concerns me about all of that?
13: What is that?
12: China and Russia aren't saying a whole lot right now.
13: It's like when you have children and they're quiet.
12: Yeah. Yeah. Or worse yet, Patty, you got politicians and they're quiet. And you don't know what they're
13: thinking.
12: Well,
13: as I said, you have children.
12: Well, that's true. That's true. Good analogy.
13: Thank you.
12: Good analogy. But here's the point. People go into a safe money strategy sometimes, and it's the wrong strategy. Mm-hmm. And there are accounts that people can put their money in, have a guaranteed income, have some safeguards to protect the gist of their finances. And I think the big danger right now is people are literally flipping the coin on the financial. They're flipping the coin on the financial. So that's the problem. You know, they are flipping the coin. And that's a big danger. Because I do feel there's a correction coming. I've said it before. Government's been printing their way out of this correction for really since 2008. Since 2008, the government's been addicted to printing money. So we are talking about a foundation of safe money that either keeps income, gives you gains, insulated from the market risk. And here's the other factor, Patty. This money is guaranteed for both the spouses. So I was meeting with somebody yesterday and they said, so you're telling me that on my husband's IRA, then if something happens to him, I have the choice of continuing the same income or starting over. And I say, yes, you do. And that's really big. Most accounts out there don't offer that. And most accounts aren't set up properly for people.
13: I was going to say a lot of the accounts have the availability to do that, but the advisors have not set it up correctly.
12: No, you're right, Patty. And you know, I want to kind of reach out to people. If you have a variable annuity right now, a variable annuity is a type of annuity that is subject to market risk. You don't get a policy, you get a prospectus. And that prospectus tells you, it's kind of like the Paul Simon, or what is it? Wait, Simon and Garfunkel, right? Paul mm-hmm. Simon. It's 90 ways to leave your lover. Mm-hmm. Well, with a variable annuity, it's 90 ways to lose your money.
13: There you go. So, 90 ways to get a fee.
12: Yeah, hop on the Gus bus, you know? And the problem is nobody's going to fuss much until, you know, their money

0: just were not aware of that. So,
1: well, it's like right now, Patty, I'm actually looking at a news article that the Ayatollah is rejects surrender and threatens irreparable damage if U.S. attacks. So it sounds to me like we are being cornered into a war. Okay? Cornered into a war. So let's see how the market is responding to that as we're doing the show. Because we're recording our show. It's 10 o'clock in the morning. So the market opened. Oh, you know, it's up 100 points. Market ticks higher ahead of Federal Reserve's rate decision. So hopefully Powell will show some actual intelligence and lower the interest rates. And that would be a big plus. I have a friend of mine. He's been in the market for years. And he says usually the market plans 6 months ahead, all the way around. And so what kills the market is uncertainty. And so that's why you look at the returns of the market. I'm getting this from Yahoo Finance for our listeners to hear the gains. But I want to talk about, people say all the time, well, the market's doing great. Okay, let's look how great it's doing right now. I'm just looking on Yahoo Finance right now. Okay, negative 0.7. So we'll just call it negative 1%. 6 month return, zero. Ooh. Year to date, negative 0.51. 1 year return, 9%. Okay. 5 year return, 62%. So 5 year returns means it's average about 11%. So the question is, you know, what do you do with all of this uncertainty if you're looking at the drafts? 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

0: back, folks. You heard Lee Greenwood, who I didn't realize was 81 years old, and singing I'm Proud to Be an American. I used to sing that song quite a bit in a lower register because I'm more of a baritone than a tenor like Lee Greenwood. I can sing that song with his voice, but I like my version better because it feels more comfortable when I'm singing it. But he's got a little bit more notoriety than I did. Nobody knows that I sang it, but they know he sang it. And I am proud to be an American. It's a great song, and we need to really realize that. You know, I was listening to some of the things that Bernie Sanders was saying and Ocasio is saying, and I'm so tired of these people just saying, you know, apologize for everything. Because how far back do you go to make up all of the wrongs, all of history? Or do you go to the point and you say, you know what, there were mistakes made in the past. We didn't handle the Hawaiians right. We didn't handle the American Indians right. And then the Spanish could say, we didn't handle the Incas right. And the Romans can say, we didn't handle the Christians right. It never ends. So when you have that mindset, it's a manipulation of people, I believe, to get them to think a certain way. And unfortunately, many of the young people don't even know what our history is. So it's formulated by what's being perpetuated right now. And so I don't listen to anybody that tells me what to think or how to think. I learn how to think, and I learn what to think based on the information that I receive that I can validate as accuracy. And so when we're talking about things like this on our show, on our radio show, if you look at a track record of what's going on, all right, the mindset is retirees have been so programmed into believing the only place to put their retirement is wholly in the stock market that it's a problem. And there are solutions to these problems if you have a foundation of your money that's safe. So I'm not saying don't be in the market. You know, we're going to be able to help people with that. But the point is, you want a foundation of money that you know your income is safe. Our prosperity plan says step number one is a safe money plan. Number two is the income plan. A lot of times that's built in, you know, simultaneously. So these are some of the things we talk about. Well, Patty, you know, I'm saying a mouthful, but you look at what's going on with this war, it could really escalate. And it's crazy. If all of a sudden we start launching hypersonic missiles, I mean, this is quite concerning. And I think Donald Trump is being pushed into a corner, whether he realizes it or not.
1: I'm sure he realizes it. But this is going to sound crazy, but how far do those missiles go?
0: Oh, they have hypersonic missiles they can send from Moscow to here.
1: See, we're no longer safe.
0: We haven't been safe since the H-bomb blew up, since Harry Truman dropped the H-bomb on Japan. We have not been safe since that. So it's been the constraint of humanity to not press buttons. Right. Do you remember that movie that came out years ago? I can't remember the name of it, but they had launched a B-52 bomber from America. Russians had launched their version. And by mistake, one of them dropped the bomb, which forced the other one to drop the bomb. So that
1: I do vaguely remember.
0: It was a very scary movie when you think about that. And when you think that could literally have, you know, it's insane. But that's what we're talking about. And with you've got a guy in China with Xi Jinping that believes in China's manifest destiny extending to the moon, to the stars, universally, meaning that China should be ruling the universe. You know,
1: oh, wow.
0: They should be the masters of the universe, not just the masters of the world. So when you're dealing with people that have that mindset of control, or you're dealing with another country that says we're going to obliterate the Israelis, you're not dealing with sane people. You're dealing with people that are a little bit on the spectrum, I would say. And, you know, I remember taking self-defense classes. The teachers would say, the only people that you really have to be the most careful with are insane people because they're unpredictable. They don't operate on a normal pattern. And that's so true. Patty, I'm going to tell you a story. I have a friend of mine, and he's from Ethiopia, and he was in China visiting China. So he went into this lounge in China, and he watched this guy just really treating a woman really horrifically. So he spoke up and he said to, you can't treat this woman horrifically. So basically he was told to leave. So the people at the bar joined up with the other person. So it's about 10 of them, and it was him and a friend. He was, I don't know if he was with the Peace Corps or some missionary thing. So he goes outside, and they're like surrounding them. And so do you know what he did, Patty? He ran towards the biggest guy and screamed as loud as he could and scared the devil out of him. They all let him go.
1: Wow.
0: Because they thought he was a nut.
1: Yeah.
0: So, there's truth to what I just said.
1: So
0: nutty people are unpredictable. And that's why when you're dealing with finances, you don't want to deal with nuts. You want to deal with predictable, sound strategies that are going to be there, regardless of what happens in the market, regardless if there's a hypersonic missile that goes out. I mean, when we're talking about bombs that could just destroy a portion of humanity, and then you're dealing with the people that can push the button, it's crazy. And I call it the Frankenstein effect. We've created a monster we may not be able to control. And that's the danger of what we're living in right now. That's the reality of what we're living in right now. And it's, when we talk about wars and rumors of wars, I mean, what if we were doing the show, Patty, and I said, hey, I need to break in, and you guys are probably listening to this on news exchanges, but this and this has happened in Iran, or this and this has happened in Ukraine, and I'm describing some catastrophical things. How will people react to it? Do you remember War of the Worlds? It'd be great to put a soundbite there. Orson Welles?
1: Orson Welles.
0: And he's like, and the Martians are attacked, and they've landed right in the heart of town. And the Martians, and they're green, and they're coming out of the spaceship. And oh my gosh, and people were freaking out because people were listening to radio.
1: Exactly.
0: So, folks, that was just a mock.
1: It was a mock. When you said you thought, when you heard a, you thought you heard a spaceship.
0: And I really did. I heard something that sounded really weird.
1: I was like, oh, dear Lord.
0: Yeah. Oh, my goodness. I remember when I was a big Star Trek fan, but the first Star Trek, they had an alien with a big head, and I was really young, and I wouldn't watch it. So I didn't start watching it for like 2 years when I was a little bit older. And it was a great show. And it talked about some interesting theories. But, when fantasy meets reality in some ways, I mean, Patty, talking about aliens again, I don't mean to get off on that tangent. But do you realize that the government, I think it was 4 years ago, admitted that we've had contact with aliens?
1: I did not realize that.
0: Yeah, the government, our government said it, and nobody flinched. Nobody flinched. You would have thought the whole world would have responded. The media, why? The media hardly responded. Oh, U.S. government official says, yeah, there's definitely aliens at Roswell. You would think that would wake people up, but this is what happens with what I call predictive programming.
1: That and restrictive programming.
0: Well,
1: restrictive into where they don't really publicize the big guys will not discuss those type of things.
0: Well, Patty, are we in the matrix? Are we in a financial matrix right now?
1: We're really going there.
0: We're going there.
1: Okay, here we go, folks.
0: Because think about that. You have this mindset of what's going on that's programming people what to do and say. And so the question is, again, folks, we try to stay entertaining. We try to keep you awake, to just not do the same old, same old. Our show's a little bit different. But the point is, when we are talking about a safe money strategy, when we're talking about these type of things, we're trying to get people to think and not get desensitized to what's really going on. And history has a funny way of repeating itself. Let me give you an example, Patty. And I've been studying this biblically speaking, right? What happened to history between 100 AD and 325 AD? the Council of Nicaea, which is Constantine. Mm-hmm. He took all the Jewish elements out of the church, but there seems to be missing history, at least publicized missing history. So here's my point. If I have a certain viewpoint and I am reporting the COVID mm-hmm. era and somebody in the future is looking at it, if I have a left side viewpoint, that's one perspective. If I have a right side viewpoint, that's another perspective. Which one is right? In the future, I don't know, do I? I have to make a decision. Now, what influences that decision, Patty? Whoever was in control that could spout that viewpoint.
1: You're absolutely right.
0: And it doesn't mean that the truth is either one. It just means whoever's in control.
1: Whoever's in control then, and whoever is in control when they write the future. Not write the future, but like with the people that wrote the Bible.
0: Well, these are things we have to talk about. Listen, we are out of time, folks. We'll be right back. We'll just pause on that one.

0: Folks, are you preparing for retirement, or are you 59 and a half and you're just saying, hey, I've got a few more years before I retire? There is a tool that you can use called an in-service rollover, which allows you to roll some or all of your 401k into an IRA that could have great advantages for you. Some people can do it as early as 55. If you want to learn about this, how to add full digits to your retirement account, give us a call at 800-297-5755 or go to mymoneyissafe.com.
1: With SRN News, I'm Jason Walker. European leaders holding high-level weekend talks in London to discuss the urgent need to increase production of weapons that to counter Moscow's hypersonic Arishnik ballistic missiles. British Prime Minister Keir Starmer says Ukraine, France, and Germany have all sharply condemned Russia's large-scale missile and drone attacks, including the repeated use of missiles on Ukrainian cities with a tragic toll on a number of civilians. President Trump dismissing the idea that launching the war with Iran betrayed his refrain of no new wars when he campaigned for the White House. He tells NBC he didn't guarantee there would be no wars if elected. The president will be back in Madison Square Garden in New York Monday night. He'll be there to watch Game 3 of the NBA Finals between the Knicks and the San Antonio Spurs. SRN.
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9: Overnight will be partly cloudy with a low of 76. On Monday, expect high thin cloudiness in the morning, followed by mostly cloudy skies in the afternoon with a high of 94. Monday night we'll see clouds breaking with a low of 77. Tuesday will be mainly cloudy with a chance of a thunderstorm in spots late in the afternoon, reaching a high of 90. Tuesday night will be partly cloudy with a low of 76. That's your AccuWeather forecast. I'm meteorologist Jason Caterina for AM 860, The Answer.
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0: Folks, welcome back. You heard a song that my late wife Marie and I recorded called El Shaddai, which means that Jesus is the same yesterday, today, and forever. And that was one of the first songs that we sang, one of my favorites. And, you know, we're talking about uncertainty. We're talking about what's going on in the market right now. You know, right now, Jerome Powell's going to decide whether he wants to lower the interest rates. I don't think he's been very friendly towards Trump. So the question is, will he lower it? It's going to be interesting to see what happens. Or is he going to push back? Now, I believe he should lower it. I think it would help, because I was just talking to a very close friend who's refinancing their house. Actually, he's not refinancing their house. He's taking an equity loan out of it. His loan's going to be at 7.5%. 7.5%. Now, on $105,000, that's on a 30-year loan, that's a $375 a month payment. Now, I was talking to him. His credit card is a lot higher. It makes sense what he's doing, but he's been using his home as a credit card payoff. So he's really not building equity. So it's not a good strategy. So I was talking to him about it. I said, you got to get out of this habit. I said, because he said, well, we'll have our credit cards available if we need extra money. And I said, then you'll be in the same situation in 3 to 4 years. So this is not a conceivable plan, which means either he's got to make more income or he's got to work on debt. Does that sound familiar, Patty? Does that sound maybe like our economic system right now? We either need to make more income or we got to reduce debt. I mean, that conversation I had with him is eerily similar to what's going on in our country right now. We're at, I think, close to $37 trillion of debt. Let me look at the trustee debt clock. Maybe we're not that high yet. Let's see what we are at while we are doing this in real time to see what the debt clock is. Ooh, I said 37 trillion. We're 36,993,980,000,000 and click, click, click, click, click. So we are virtually at $37 trillion, which means next week, Patty, we'll probably be at $37 trillion.
1: Wow.
0: And right now, the Doge clock, they actually have this on there, has saved every taxpayer $4,600. Okay. But yet, people are mad at Elon Musk because he was saving money. It's all strange. That's all I can say. It's all strange. Unfunded U.S. debt. Ooh, this is the kicker nobody talks about. $104 trillion. That's the unfunded U.S. debt that's not really included in the national debt, which means Medicare, Social Security, and all of the debt that accumulates. Now, here's another interesting number, folks, as we are talking about this. Federal tax revenue is $5 trillion. Okay. Federal budget, oh my goodness, deficit, $2 trillion. Our spending is $7 trillion. So basically, we are $2 million upside down. Upside down. $2 trillion upside down. Multiply that times 10 and compounding. That means in 10 years, our debt's going to be around $60 trillion if we haven't had a major crash. $60 trillion. So these are all things that we need to look at when you're looking at your retirement. So again, I'm not saying don't put money in the market. I'm saying have a safe money foundational strategy. So, folks, have a safe money strategy. That's really important. And I just got a bulletin that I'm going to read. It says, the Russian Foreign Ministry issued a stern warning. We warned the U.S. against providing direct military aid to Israel or even considering it. They are targeting Iran's nuclear infrastructure daily. We are millimeters away from a disaster. Okay? How does that make you feel for retirement? And this is a true... It came from Israel real time. So what does that mean? Here's what's going on, in my opinion. President Trump has indicated he wants peace. He's trying to do everything he can to want peace. He's being pushed into a corner. And now Putin's trying to push him into a corner. and saying, if you do this, we're going to answer in kind and we're going to do this. So what I'm saying could have a huge effect on markets as we know it. It could have a huge effect on markets as we know it. So I am very serious, folks. If this thing escalates, the market will take a huge tumble. Takes a huge tumble. So these are issues that we have to deal with. This is the problem of what we're talking about. This is the uncertainty. So historically speaking, there's only several vehicles that have hovered into safety. It's been gold and insurance. Those are the historical strategies that have withstood World War II. They've withstood the Great Depression. They've withstood COVID. These are strategies that have worked. So again, history has a funny way of repeating itself. And so what we're saying, folks, is truly crucial. It is truly crucial. You have to understand what your options are and what you can do. I mean, that is really the case. So, folks, if you want to learn about these things, we can help you. Now, I mentioned it on our 30-second break. Patty, we're looking at accounts that can add a substantial amount of money into people's retirement accounts. How valuable would that be if we have a major correction? I mean, let's look at it. I've shared the story of a client of mine that in 2008 would have lost $200,000 out of his account. He was $80,000 to the good because we used a safe money strategy. And that strategy lasted his entire 12 years until he passed away. And then his wife continues with the money now.
1: I think it's crucial. I mean, and we talk about it all the time. Do we believe you should put everything in here? Well, again, that depends. The
0: Right.
1: more wealth you have, then no. But if you, what the funds that you have need to first go to laying that foundation,
0: Right.
1: and
0: Right.
1: that's what you teach. And so,
0: Yeah.
1: if you ha once you have that covered, then you can look at other strategies and other things to do. But until that happens, you need to first make the money safe, create the pension-like income.
0: Right.
1: It's your whole seven steps.
0: Right. It
1: And
0: truly is.
1: there are some phenomenal opportunities out there right now. And for a while, we thought that rates were going to go down. Then for a few days, we thought, well, some carriers were going to go up. But with the uncertainty right now,
0: Right. And so
1: you cannot be greedy.
0: here's the thing, Patty. I've told this to many of the clients that we meet. They can take advantage of these high rates now while rates are up. And
1: Absolutely.
0: so what that means, folks, is you can get a guaranteed 8% for income. That's a huge
1: That
0: number.
1: is huge.
0: And it can be done properly for you. Where do you get a guaranteed 8% for income? Which means, let's say the market only averages 4%. And I'm talking about not the market, but the accounts that we deal with. So it averages 4%, but you're going to get an 8% guaranteed rate of return to get income. But here's the other kicker, Patty. They're getting 7% of that number. So that's double, almost double of the 4% rule that used to be
1: Absolutely.
0: the standard.
1: And year to date, the market's actually down. And
0: Oh.
1: if you look at the averages overall, it doesn't average over eight. And that's not taking into consideration the up and down.
0: Well, let's look at something, Patty. Somebody's got $1 million in their IRA and they want a guaranteed income and they can get 7% of a million one. They're going to get $80,000 a year guaranteed.
1: Why would you not do that?
0: That's not bad. That's not bad. And they
1: That's
0: can live
1: great.
0: comfortably on that without market risk. I mean, these are the kind of numbers we're talking about, folks, without market risk. So we have another account, Patty. It'll add over 20% of cash infusion right away.
1: Wow.
0: We have another account that will add double digits and maintain liquidity. So that means that somebody could have money that they can keep liquid and get over 10% added into her account or his account day one. These are some of the tools that are there. See, when people don't realize the value of that, unless there's a correction,
1: Right.
0: because they don't see it and they'll jump in. What's the old adage? Sell high, buy low. Don't get greedy. See, everybody's on a wait and see mode. Ever since the election, many of the people are on a wait and see mode. So you're seeing some people that are jumping into the market, other people are jumping out of the market. These are strategies that they're talking about. So this is the problem with what's happening. This is the problem that many people are not prepared if this thing escalates. So that's the danger. So, what do you think, Patty? We've got a few seconds left, and any closing thoughts on this segment, and then we'll be back.
1: Yes, if you are people that are listening, we would love to have an opportunity to review your accounts. These strategies have served our clients well. Greg has been in the, well, and myself have been in the business for over 30 years, and we would not still be here if what we were saying was not true.
0: No, that's true. We've been able to help a lot of folks.
1: And we can help you. So please don't bury your head in the sand. It's time to take action. We can help you do that.
0: Yeah, I always tell people if they bury their heads in the sand, they got to come up for air sometimes.
1: Yes.
0: So, folks, we'll be right back. 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

0: Welcome back, folks. The song that you heard was a song made popular by Sandy Patty that my late wife sang in 1990. And that's that's 25 years ago. It's crazy how time flies. 35. Wow, I missed 10 years. 35 years ago. How time flies when you're having fun. It's crazy. How many of you remember what you're doing 35 years ago? How many of you remember what you were doing in 2008 when the market crashed? Or how did you feel during COVID when the market just went down to 17,000? Patty, you realize the market went down to 17,000 from around 28,000. That was about a 40% drop in just a few days.
1: That's a lot.
0: And what do you think the potential is that with all of this insanity that's going on? Do you realize you've got the world saber rattling with each other? You got Lindsey Graham saying, go blow up Iran. You got Putin saying, if you do one thing, there's going to be bad repercussions. You got the Chinese that are waiting to join the Russians on this. North Korea. You've got Europe saying, well, you know, we want to put Ukraine in NATO. We've got all of the saber rattling, and Trump's trying to be a unifying factor by bringing peace, but he's being tested. And I don't think he's the guy you test. He's got a lot of resolve. I really don't think so. And so I hope this manipulation isn't, you know, a problem. I want to say something on an aside too. Okay. Have you ever heard of the group called the Bilderberg Group?
1: No.
0: Are you serious?
1: Mm-hmm.
0: Oh, we're going to talk after the show.
1: Okay.
0: So, folks, these people meet once a year in Sweden. And they meet there right across a certain type of hall that's overlooking there. I won't say anything to not offend anybody that's part of this fraternity. And they meet right across the hall, and they are the shakers and movers of the world. And their meeting this last week occurred while all of this proliferation is going on in Israel. But Patty, I'm sure it's strictly a coincidence.
1: Yes.
0: I don't want to be conspiratorial, but what do they say? Truth is stranger than fiction. There's a certain presidential candidate that ran against President Obama. And he attended that meeting. And Patty, do you know what happened after that meeting? He stopped being aggressive in the debates because he needed to be more presidential, and he lost the election. Now, there's a guy I will leave unnamed, and so people are thinking Greg's totally fallen off the turnip truck. Not really.
1: No.
0: But there's a certain person, and he stays in Mexico right now because he lives in Mexico just south of the border. He has a particular group. I will leave nameless right now. And folks, I'm going to be doing a podcast on some of this stuff, so I'll let you know how to find out where we can go deeper into that. But he calls it a national selection instead of a national election.
1: Really?
0: Very interesting take. Now, I don't agree with everything this guy says, but he does bring some very interesting tidbits, and he gives you the reason why. And so what I'm saying, folks, what we're being told is not always the truth, but we all know that the government never lies, so I must be wrong, right? We've never been lied to by the government, have we, Patty?
1: Never been even misled.
0: Never even been misled by the government.
1: Never.
0: So we should believe everything they say.
1: That apple pie and Chevrolet, but yeah.
0: There's a verse in, I think it's Romans 12. It says, be respectful to all governments and authorities, which I agree. But the problem, if you take that verse and you only take that verse, we wouldn't have a country. Because if we were respectful to King George, mm-hmm. and we just continue to get the oppression, we wouldn't have a nation right now. So the fact is, what they didn't give with that verse, and this had to do with a certain pandemic that occurred.
1: Mm-hmm.
0: And the verse that says, stand up against anyone that is against God. In other words, stand up to the truth. Don't let somebody tell you something that's against God and make you do something that's against your conscience. How do you balance that verse with Romans 12? right?
1: Right.
0: Well, guess what? It all fits. You stay respectful. So again, you stay reasonable when you're dealing with reasonable government, right? So I'm not advocating any rebellious thoughts. I'm just looking at it from a biblical purpose, biblical context. So these are strategies, that we talk about, and you look at things that are going on, you look at what's going on with government. And so I challenge people to be an independent thinker in regards to your retirement account. Okay. I really challenge people to do that because that is truly a potential problem. It's truly a potential problem. So these are things that are going on that are very, very crucial, folks. So that's important. So these are definitely issues that we have to talk about. We have to talk about these things because if not, how do you make a good decision? How do you make a good decision with this? That's super important, folks. So listen, folks, if you want to call us at 1-800-440-0434. 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We can show you how to get guaranteed rates for income anywhere from 8 to 10%. How important is that? Patty, it's unreal how uncertain things are right now, given the state of the world, the state of the union. Do you remember what we talked about this on a previous show? I said to you, there's going to be a segment of people that think, okay, President Trump won, everything's going to be here. And then I said, Patty, wouldn't it be crazy if they tried to crash the market when he's in there? I still believe that's what's going to happen. Okay. And it's not going to be because of policies, it's going to be because of circumstances. And I think that's a danger. And so I think people are being naive in placing so much confidence in one man. I'm not blaming him. I'm saying we should have our confidence in Jesus, not just in a man. God can use any man. He can use a donkey. I mean, he can use a donkey. So it's crazy when you look at all of this stuff. This is truly important, folks, to make sure that your accounts are safe and protected. Folks, you can reach us at 800-440-0434. Go to mymoneyissafe.com. Look at our new website. We've got some great tools. We got a tax calculator if you want to look at your tax liability. We have a retirement readiness quiz right on our website. You can go there and fill that in. It'll give you a retirement readiness quiz. We've got tools that will help you that we'll talk about. Patty, we got about 3 minutes left. Any thoughts? And let's kind of focus on some of these tools that are available to people.
1: I think that's a great idea because you can get so, there's so much we could talk about as far as the world affairs right now because it is such an unbelievable time.
0: It's a
1: But
0: powder keg.
1: it is. But it's time to, keep your wits about yourself. And we do have tools that will enable a class to have the pension-like income.
0: Right.
1: We have tools that will supply you with a tax-free income.
0: That's
1: We
0: correct.
1: have tools that will give you a tax-free bucket of money. We have tools that will give you a better care system, healthcare system for yourself than long-term care policies. So there's so much that we do have that we can offer clients and listeners out there.
0: I just got a notice while I'm doing a radio show, a client that just completed his fifth $40,000 payment in our program that will offer him money tax-free.
1: I'm sure
0: So
1: he's thrilled.
0: he put $200,000 over 5 years. The company's putting $600,000 on his behalf. That's a 3-to-1 match. And he'll be able to get a tax-free income of around $45,000 a year tax-free. He's now 45 years old. 45 years old.
1: Wow,
0: So that
1: awesome.
0: means that 15 years from he was 40, which is 55, because he wanted to retire before 60, he could draw this income tax-free, no penalty, like he would on his IRA.
1: That's awesome.
0: He's actually a chiropractor in another state that we helped. So
1: That is
0: doctors,
1: actually the first one that I
0: chiropractors,
1: helped you with.
0: what's that?
1: That was the first one that I helped you with,
0: Yeah.
1: and that is the one that made me decide that I loved.
0: Yes, it's a great
1: It
0: program.
1: is a phenomenal program.
0: And we can help people with these type of programs. Can you imagine, Patty, a 3-to-1 match?
1: No.
0: 3-to-1 match. I've done a program similar with that for myself. And it's not a bad program. I could open multiple programs like
1: It's
0: this.
1: not a bad program at all.
0: I mean, can you imagine a 3-to-1 match on your 401k? People would be salivating over that. This is a 3-to-1 match on unlimited deposits, and you control your money, and when you decide you want that income stream, it's
1: And
0: tax-free.
1: unlike your 401k, it is tax-free.
0: Tax-free. Did you say tax-free,
1: I
0: Patty?
1: did say tax-free. I did not say tax deferred. I said tax-free.
0: Tax-free. Yeah, there are some tax-free vehicles. Folks, we are almost time this segment. Look, I hope you enjoy the show. 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
4: With SRN News, I'm Jason Walker. Israel launching missiles at Israel. Tehran says that's in response to an earlier attack by the Israelis.
5: Israeli officials say the attack is a necessary retaliation against Iranian-backed Hezbollah after terrorists fired into northern Israel earlier in the day. The Jewish state defends its weekend strike on Beirut's southern suburbs, calling it a response to that Hezbollah fire. Lebanese officials say the strike hit a residential building, killing two. Israel maintains it's simply responding to ongoing threats.
4: That is Ken Lorman reporting. Ohio Congressman Jim Jordan's sanctuary cities are still a huge problem in America.
6: There are 18 big cities, 11 states, three major counties like Fairfax County and the District of Columbia that are sanctuary jurisdictions. That represents almost a third of the population because they're big populated areas. So you have this situation where politicians tell local law enforcement don't work with federal law enforcement when it comes to enforcing federal law. And in practice, what that means is you'll have an illegal migrant who is here in the country illegally but commits another crime, is being held in a detention center in a jail to get a detainer notice sent from ICE saying, hey, if you're going to let this person out, give us a heads up, we'll come apprehend them. And they say no.
4: The Republican lawmaker tells the Salem Radio Network what bothers him. Criminal illegal aliens are still being released to commit even more crimes in America.
6: I've seen the stamp put on the forms. We're released to the street. They stamp it on the form. They release these guys to the street, and then you got to send ICE agents out and with all the harassers out there, and they get spit on, you know, yelled at, all that stuff, doxed, everything else. That's the situation, and it's just dumb.
4: Chinese humanoid robots making waves with their ability to do backflips, direct traffic, and make coffee. As such, Chinese companies are now looking, apparently, for ways to make a huge profit from them. This is SRN News. LGBT Americans are leaving for Canada. Here's Michael Harrington with the story.
7: According to CIC News, officials north of the border have made it easier for gay people in this country to apply for citizenship, and there's been an uptick in applications. The average American would have to wait about a year to be cleared for Canadian citizenship. But CIC reports that homosexuals are being fast-tracked and some are getting in after waiting just 2 weeks. Canada says it wants to keep LGBT people from suffering, quote, harm in the U.S. Michael Harrington reporting.
8: Spain is addressing sexual abuse within the Catholic Church with a new reparations program. Victims who were abused by priests decades ago can now seek compensation. Program offers a one-year window for claims, with Spain's government deciding just how much the church will have to pay each individual. This is SRN News. Federal judge in Washington blocking a plan to loosen rules for fishing red snapper in the Atlantic, halting what was expected to be the longest recreational snapper season in years.
9: The issue pits recreational anglers against commercial fishermen and activists. The dispute highlights tensions over science and the Trump administration's rollback of environmental regulations. Florida Governor Ron DeSantis and others sought to manage the fishery, but NOAA's permits were challenged in court. The ruling has sparked backlash, with commercial fishermen worried about their future.
8: That is Ron Taylor reporting. Federal lawsuit seeks to halt the upcoming UFC fight card on the White House South Lawn in a mixed martial arts show, timed for the president's 80th birthday and part of the celebration for the nation's 250th anniversary. The filing by the Public Integrity Project on behalf of two residents contends it's just not right. More details, srnnews.com.
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15: Overnight will be partly cloudy with a low of 76 degrees. On Monday, expect high thin cloudiness in the morning, followed by mostly cloudy skies in the afternoon with a high of 94 degrees. Monday night, we'll see the clouds breaking with a low of 77 degrees. Tuesday will be mainly cloudy with a chance of a thunderstorm in spots late in the afternoon and a high of 90 degrees. Tuesday night will be partly cloudy with a low of 76 degrees. That's your AccuWeather forecast. I'm meteorologist Jason Caterina for AM 860, The Answer.
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16: I'll say what I want to say, and if the consequence of that is losing money, so be it.
17: My therapist says I have a preoccupation with vengeance. We'll see about that.
18: I really do hope it's somebody we want to see. But you know what? Son of a gun. Say hello to my little friend.
19: We haven't spent much time together. I mean, we've been apart for a few days, but let me tell you something. Not much difference. Yeah, welcome. Glad you guys are here. You know, one of the most fascinating things about politics is how quickly people move from confidence to legal defense funds. One day you're the future of the party, the next day you're hiring attorneys. And that's not a career path, that's more of a weather forecast. But speaking of forecast, have you noticed how quiet the southern border has gotten? Remember when we were told that the border was impossible to secure? Remember when we were informed that millions of people pouring into the country was simply the normal? The new normal we were supposed to get used to. We were told that walls didn't work. Enforcement doesn't work. Deportation doesn't work. Deterrence doesn't work. And it turns out that the only thing that didn't work was political will. Illegal immigration has slowed to what can only be described as a trickle compared to the flood that Americans endured for years. It has been the number one cause of every single problem that we have, and it is also the long game that President Trump knew the Democrats were playing with election integrity. That's how they were stealing elections from us. And now it's over. Not because geography changed, not because the Rio Grande dried up or flooded or whatever, not because coyotes suddenly found religion. No, policy changed. The president changed. And now the United States is working with countries as part of a much broader deportation strategy. And I want you to think about how remarkable that is.
20: Once we touched upon the border and security, part of securing our border is dealing with the people that are in this country unlawfully, many of whom do not want to go back to the country that they originally came from for a variety of reasons. Either we can't send them there or some judge ties us up. And one of the key things we have achieved is now 20 countries have signed third country national agreements, meaning these are safe countries where individuals who refuse to go back to their country of origin can be sent to that country instead. We've gotten 20 countries now around the world who have signed agreements that allow us to deport people to those places. What often happens when you go to the person who's here unlawfully and say, we're going to send you to this third country, is all of a sudden they decide they'd rather go back to their home country instead. So it gives the ability to enforce our laws, and we work very closely with the Department of Homeland Security on that front.
19: Welcome, folks. Kevin Jackson's here listening to The Kevin Jackson Show, KJRadio.com. I'm glad you're listening to me. I hope you're paying attention to me, and I hope you're enjoying what you hear from me. This show is not about me, it's about you. And you know what's funny? I look at this news cycle every single day and I say to myself, how crazy are these people? How crazy are Democrats? What is it that we can't break through to them? They're probably saying the same thing about us, but one of us is right and the other one is them. You get what I'm saying? Anyway, going back to this border thing, for years, Washington, D.C. acted like deporting people was harder than building a nuclear reactor. And suddenly, we're coordinating internationally. And Secretary of State Rubio showed you how we do it. Oh, we say, hey, look, we're going to send you to Senegal. No, you know what? Send me back to my home country. The thing that the Democrats said was impossible to do. It was almost as if the problem was never capability, but it was more, shall we say, desire? I alluded earlier to this thing, but Senator Ruben Gallego of Arizona has launched a legal defense fund. This is Eric Swalwell's BFF. Did I say Swald? I think it's Swalwell. His BFF, his best buddy, the guy that was gallivanting with him, going to different

0: most duplicitous people on the planet, man. We are going to get into them today. And I'm also going to be talking about these never Trumpers because I can't stand them. I really can't. And it isn't the, let me tell you why. I don't care that you don't like Trump. If you legitimately just say, look, I don't like the guy, I don't have a problem with that. I have a problem with when you tell me you don't like some of the policies and things that he's doing, and you balance it between, one versus the other. Don't try to be a one-trick pony. I don't like the war. Oh, but you do like, what about feeling safer? What about a stronger military? What about blah, blah, blah? I could give you 50 things, and I would even tell the average person, you line up the things you like and what you don't like about Trump, and then let's look at the list. Because if that list is longer in dislikes, then you're either crazy. Hey, I'll get to it. I don't even want to get into it right now. Yeah, nothing says future leader of the free world quite like beginning your campaign with a retainer agreement with a lawyer. What exactly does Ruben Gallegos see coming? I think Democrats may be asking themselves that. A lot of them are going to be asking that question, right? But here's the question: what do the donors see coming? I also want to examine a couple of statistics. One, for example, that should have every American asking questions. 9 out of 10 jobs created after COVID reportedly went to people born outside of the United States. Now, let's be fair. Some of these people could have become citizens of the United States. So we can't just, fell swoop on that. But if it is indeed the case, what's going on? What part, where does that conspiracy go? 9 out of 10. The American taxpayer financed trillions in spending. American businesses endured shutdowns. American workers lost jobs. American children lost years of education. Then the recovery arrives and Americans get one seat while everybody else boards first class. Come on, y'all. If that statistic is accurate, then there's a lot of conversation that needs to be had around this particular subject. Anyway, that's just a smorgasbord of news. We got a lot more. Keep it here.
1: Most of you know my story. I grew up poor, lost my mom before I turned 5. My father was in San Quentin prison most of my life. I faced odds that could have broken some people, but I learned how to overcome tragedy because of America. I feel compelled to help create a generation of young people who know how to overcome hardship and who express true love for this country. I also want to strengthen every American who feels forgotten or abandoned. But this is not about me. It's about you, because you're the heart of the show. 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
13: Oh my goodness, we left off the last segment talking about 90% of the jobs that got taken after COVID went to people that were not born in the United States. What happened to those jobs? I mean, that's pretty interesting. Who got hired and why? Were these H1B visas or what? What does it mean for the future workforce? Hey, all good questions. I don't have the answers to them. I'm just posing things for you. But speaking of 90%, let's talk about Facebook. Because apparently Facebook's own algorithm noticed something awkward. Nearly 90% of hate speech violations were directed at whites and men. Now that's a statistic that lands in Washington like a skunk at a perfume convention. because we've spent years hearing about protected groups, marginalized groups, vulnerable groups, disadvantaged groups. That algorithm looked around and said, actually, most of this stuff is aimed over there. White guys are like, Scooby-Doo. What in the world? Who programmed the algorithm to notice the obvious? Somebody is getting fired at Facebook for letting the cat out of the bag on that one. Welcome, folks. Kevin Jackson, so you're listening to The Kevin Jackson Show. KJRadio.com. It cracks me up when you get something so obvious. This is so obvious. People, they blatantly, openly go, white men. The only time white men are acceptable is when they become trans. Think about that. That's the only time they're acceptable. You got to emasculate yourself to the highest level to be accepted. And for the record, they accept black men that want to become women. They accept them too. But there are black men are already accepted on if they're leftists. They aren't accepted on the right. Now, let me just put it in perspective. If I were to become trans, I'd be the belle of the ball. I'd be worth billions. Not because I'd be so good looking, which I will argue I am a good looking woman. Or would be. Or no, I profess to be a good looking woman right now for the sake of this discussion. But the point is, I would become instantly acceptable. In fact, they would say, Kevin, staunch conservative, has become a woman. Bruce Jenner, Caitlyn, move over. Shoot. Man, I don't have to win an Olympics, an Olympic gold medal and convert. They'd say, look at this little fresh piece of meat we got. Cool. Couldn't even imagine it. Anyway, for years, we were told that only certain forms of prejudice existed, right? And what's funny, when you put it in the concept, in the perspective of the SPLC paying white supremacists, nobody's paying Facebook for them to tell us the truth about the hatred of white men and white people in particular. Nobody's paying them. There's no white-run organization going, let's pay and see if we can foment some racism against white people because there's not enough of it. You don't have to pay for it. It's right there in front of your face. Anyway, there's a machine. It examined all these interactions, you know, the Facebook thing that did all this, the algorithm, of course. And what did it? It said, would you like me to print the receipts? Artificial intelligence, folks, may end up being the most politically incorrect witness in history. All these AI algorithms running this stuff and going, Democrats, you're wrong. Black people are killed in bigger numbers by police. The algorithm goes, you're wrong. It's Native Americans, then it's indigenous. Let me tell you what it is. It's Native Americans, then it's Hispanics, then it's white folks, then black people. Give me your Democrat talking point. I'll plug it into the AI engine, and the AI engine will go, wrong. They're lying. Anyway, have you seen Columbus Circle? This has been in the news. Columbus Circle in D.C. I don't think there's a better image that captures America's political mood swing. Under Biden, on Columbus Circle, they had spray painted Hamas is coming. There were foreign flags everywhere. There were mobs of people climbing the statue. It was chaos. It was filthy. It reminds me of the thing that Spencer Pratt did when he put down something like, if Pratt is your mayor, the streets will be as clean as this. And he does it in a dirty area of the street where you can see that message. What a great message. And then he makes a campaign commercial out of it. Donald Trump, you got to see the pictures. I'm sure you've seen it. But it's before and after. Graffiti on the statue, filthy dirty. Now the thing is pristine clean. Under Trump, the fountain is flowing. American flags are flying, not frying, flying. And soldiers are standing guard. You got, man, what a difference. Regardless of where you stand politically, folks, that's a heck of a before and after picture. And I wouldn't care if Biden did it right after Trump. He had the opportunity, but he didn't do it. If he'd done it after Obama, I wouldn't care. It's like one administration hired a landscaping crew and the other hired performance artists with unresolved anger issues. And while we're discussing people shaking up the political landscape, I cannot forget my brother, Spencer Pratt. He continues to be one of the most entertaining disruptors in politics. Love him or hate him, this man understands attention. Some politicians could spend millions of dollars in two lifetimes trying to generate a fraction of the buzz that this guy can generate. He creates headlines the way toddlers create messes. He does it effortlessly. And my favorite part, I don't know what part he had to deal with doing this, but the homeless encampment that was outside of one of his opponents, Nikki, whatever her name is, not Minaj, but Nikki, whatever her name is. Let me tell you, that was marketing genius. You couldn't buy marketing that good. This is a woman that said, oh, the homeless situation is not, it's being overblown or whatever. I don't know exactly what she said, but they said, oh, really? Let's bring the homeless to you. And you guess what Nikki did? Nikki complained. I can't even get out of my car. These people are over the place. They're ruining things for me, really? Oh, Somewhere a campaign strategist is saying, can we get homelessness to become a visual metaphor outside all our opponents' houses? Meanwhile, Steve Hilton is running a completely different kind of race. Pratt is fireworks, and Hilton is engineering. Different styles, different approaches, but both understand something establishment politicians still don't. People are tired of rehearsed politicians delivering focus group sentences.
0: He's putting an end to identity politics.
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15: With SRN News, I'm Jason Walker. A federal lawsuit seeks to halt the upcoming UFC fight card on the White House South Lawn, timed for the president's 80th birthday and part of the celebration of the nation's 250th anniversary. The filing by the Public Integrity Project on behalf of two students in Virginia contends the administration's authorization of the event violates National Park Service regulations that prohibit sporting events on federal parklands. Donald Trump does plan to be back at Madison Square Garden in New York Monday night. He'll be there to watch Game 3 of the NBA Finals between his hometown favorite, the Knicks, and the San Antonio Spurs. European leaders holding high-level weekend talks in London discussing the, quote, urgent need to increase production of weapons to counter Moscow's weapons in Ukraine.
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18: I'm Jonathan McKean. 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
18: 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I'm Jonathan McKee with Plugged In by Focus on the Family.
19: I remember a season where I hadn't been sleeping because my baby was awake all night.
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19: And I read the verse in Isaiah that says, "Come to me, you who are weary and heavy laden, and I will give you rest."
21: And every mom said, "Amen."
19: Yes.
22: I'm weary.
19: And I realized that not only was I physically tired, I was spiritually and emotionally tired. I hadn't been taking a rest for my soul and spending time with the Lord. And that it was okay to ask somebody for help, to say, "I really need a rest, and I need you to come sit with my baby for an hour or 2 hours, and it's okay to go get your hair done, get your nails done, spend the time reading the Bible, or take a nap."
20: More encouragement for being a strong mom at familyminute.org.
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25: Overnight will be partly cloudy with a low of 76. On Monday, expect high thin cloudiness in the morning, then mostly cloudy skies in the afternoon with a high of 94. Monday night, we'll see clouds breaking with a low of 77. Tuesday will be mainly cloudy with a chance of a thunderstorm late in the afternoon, reaching a high of 90. That's your AccuWeather forecast. I'm meteorologist Jason Caterina for AM 860, The Answer.
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31: Nothing new in the news business, folks. And I'm going to introduce you back to Al Sharpton, because Al Sharpton has a way of slithering back into the news cycle. Yeah, if I gave you one guess regarding the topic that Al Sharpton chose to discuss this week, how many of you would answer slavery? Because if you do, congratulations. 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I guarantee you, you're going to invest in that company. And the other, UnifiedSolutionsAmerica.com. Two of the most exciting Reg CF IPOs that you can get involved in. Changing this country. And you have the opportunity to, with a small investment. And this is potentially return on your money here. This isn't a gift or anything. So check it out. I've had quite a few of you who've done it. I appreciate that. But it's these two are so exciting. What I love about what we do here is we actually deal with issues. The things that you know, we're talking about daily, our team is trying to solve. We are part of these teams. And I'm telling you, as God is my witness, there are things brewing that I think are going to make my name household again. And not that I care about that, but I care about it in the sense that you need it because it's credibility. And I hate it, because I would much rather be in obscurity. But anyway, we got a lot of good things going on. I hope you'll go take a look and also support Seeking Educational Excellence. That's our nonprofit. We're still trying to get these kids into Hillsdale. We're trying to get them into vocational, carpentry, plumbing, things that are going to be needed for sure. And I don't know what education is going to get them. Maybe we do need more engineers and computer scientists and people like that. But there are also jobs that other people can do that don't require a small fortune invested in college and things like this. Anyway, going to shift gears. Hey, there was a guy that was in the face of an ice guy over the weekend. And he was like, "We know where you live," and all that. And that guy got arrested. Love that story. Anyway, we'll sprinkle some of that stuff in, but I do want to get to Al Sharpton, because Al Sharpton did not disappoint. He did exactly what we expected him to do. Nobody, he's been irrelevant, and he still is. But he's a weasel. So leave it to Al Sharpton to completely miss the point on what the 250th anniversary of America is. This is amazing. You got to hear this if you haven't heard it. And for those of you who have, trust me, I'm going to ridicule it enough to make it more fun for you. But here's Al Sharpton in his own words, explaining the 250th anniversary of America and what President Trump is setting up outside for the UFC. Now, I want you to keep in mind, Joe Biden, when he celebrated America, he brought in a bunch of drag queens to the White House. So here's Sharpton.
1: When we're dealing with this redistricting, Trump and others are trying to bring us back to an America that we struggle to get out of. So there is a connection of why that they're having these fights on the White House lawn, the UFO and all the whatever they call it, UFC.
2: Yeah.
1: And all that, because they're trying to go back to that when, you know, they'd watch people have these fights for the slave masters and they'd be entertained by that. They're literally going back to that. Let's not forget.
2: Look at these ice raids playing out on America's streets.
1: Let's not forget one of the things that I think slips a lot of people. When Donald Trump first was elected in 2016, Mika, in 2017, when he went to Oval Office, one of the first things he did was hang a picture of President Andrew Jackson. Andrew Jackson was a slave-owning president who nominated Judge Roger Taney to the Supreme Court. Taney became the Chief Justice that saw the Dred Scott decision passed. Why didn't anybody ask Trump? Andrew Jackson, I don't even remember reading about him in elementary school. Why Jackson? That's the kind of country he wants us to go back to, Andrew Jackson. And we must resist that with all we have.
31: Oh, that proves it. I mean, holy cow, why would Donald Trump bring back, you know, bring up the history of the Democratic Party? Andrew Jackson was a Democrat, by the way. And here's what I'll tell you. If you don't have men like Andrew Jackson, you don't have this country. As vile as it may seem at the time, Andrew Jackson, I've been to the Hermitage. I've watched, I saw a thing where Andrew Jackson gave his top slave to his son as a wedding present. And I was appalled, but I get it. Without guys like him, the scumbags, if you will, we don't build this country. And you don't have to believe me, because you got to compartmentalize that. Now, Al Sharpton isn't going to tell you that Andrew Jackson was a Democrat, nor is he going to tell you that his idols, people like FDR, you know, he put not only a KKK member on the Supreme Court, he put a segregationist. He's not going to tell you that Woodrow Wilson, another famous Democrat, segregated the military and was a terrible black. The Democratic Party is a party of hatred of blacks, period. But Al Sharpton's not going to tell you that. He put Andrew Jackson in the thing because, you know, Andrew Jackson did this. But he doesn't want to tell you. That's my party. That's the party I represent. And he certainly is going to tell you Andrew Jackson's contribution to America, which is huge. And I've gotten to the point where I'm like, you know what? Okay, let's do this. Every time something comes up, every time you reference something in history, let's bring up all the negative things about it. Isn't that great? I mean, that's what makes America great. Hey, give me your person. Oh, he screwed around. Oh, he was a womanizer. Oh, he was a drunk. Oh, he was a blah, blah, blah. Oh, he did this. How about we just play that game? Because here's the deal with that game. You can play that game to the day you die. Nobody is worthy of being brought up or discussed. Martin Luther King, believe it or I don't believe it, they say the dude was into a bunch of women. Every time Martin Luther King went somewhere, he had a bunch of women brought in. Don't know, don't care. And it isn't because I'm not a moral individual and look at that thing. I'm saying I'm not going to look at the dude for that. I'm going to look at him for I Have a Dream and the uniting of America and the things that are good.
3: Oh, Kevin, it said that he stole the speech. Okay, don't care. Don't know, don't care. What's the ultimate outcome of it? I'm focused on the success. I think most of us should be. But here's it, the amazing thing isn't that Sharpton talks about slavery. It was how do you juxtapose Donald Trump bringing in the UFC? This has been going on now for decades, the UFC. And he equates it to black people being brought in and they had to fight and stuff. And this is about black people in slavery. How in the heck do you go from there? How do you do that? Is every UFC match we've watched up to this point, is that it? I mean, keep in mind, these are the people that made LeBron James say he was a slave in Cleveland when he moved to Miami because he was working for slave labor, slave wages at $7 million a year and whatever amount of money he was making in endorsements. But they were treating him like a slave. These people are crazy. What's amazing about Sharpton is that he's managed to build an entire career from treating American history like a jukebox with one song. Every issue eventually gets remixed into the same conversation. Slavery and oppression of black people is his hammock. It's his safety net. And at this point, historians are beginning to suspect that Al Sharpton believes slavery caused inflation, traffic congestion, and the designated hitter rule. Now we're hearing from certain performers that they're going to be skipping President Trump's 250th celebration. Okay. And? I mean, what are we supposed to do? We're going to freak out? Oh, man. I'm going to take a guess here. I think the Republic is going to survive. And, you know, America, look, we've endured British invasion, civil war, world wars, economic depressions, disco, and reality television. And you think we can't survive this? I think we will survive Martha McBride declining an invitation to the event. Let freedom ring, Martha. Let freedom ring. I mean, did this woman have any more than one hit? And thank you, Sean Hannity, for introducing us to this turncoat scoundrel. Oh, somebody was sending me there. They said, Kevin, she's donated to Democrats, supported Democratic candidates. Why would Hannity use her song? I get it. Let freedom ring at the back of the scene. I get it. It is a good song. Bruce Springsteen? Okay, cool. The funny thing about celebrity protests is they always assume that Americans are devastated. As if millions of citizens are sitting around home whispering, the Constitution is nice, but will Bret Michaels be there? Look, if you don't want to perform, don't perform. Somebody else will. We don't have a lack of musicians and certainly those that are willing to perform for the greatest president in our history.
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14: Where did that Ken Bundy has been diagnosed with throat cancer? 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
3: Mentioned this woman because she got fired. And it was good. I'm glad they fired her. And for the record, all these people that are going on social media and doing this stuff, these people are getting handed their butts. Welcome back, folks. Kevin Jackson's who you're listening to. The Kevin Jackson Show. KJRadio.com. I'm giving my observations. AOC goes and speaks about women's rights or whatever in front of a group of Muslims with Mandami behind her, and all she's speaking to are men. It's a whole group of Muslim men out in the audience, probably about 500 of them. And she loves that audience. She loves the appeal, but as I said the other day, ask AOC to go outside of her comfort zone. Have AOC show up in Texas or Tennessee or Arkansas or Idaho for that matter, and just go into a deli and watch the reaction. People will be like, get out of here. Why? You're crazy. You people are nuts. Thank you guys for being here. I always want to remind myself to give you guys thanks. Oh, and I love this month because it's my birthday month. Yep, my birthday falls on Father's Day. And of course, it's the first day of summer. And it happens to be my birthday. It's a trifecta year for me. Last one probably for my life. Well, for me being alive. Trifecta. Father's Day, my birthday, and of course, the summer solstice. I've always enjoyed that. And I'm born on a cusp. So for those of you who are astrological, I'm Gemini and I'm Cancer. And my wife, she loves reading me these things. And of course, she's selective. She's always selective. She if it's something that just, that, like, Kevin, you're so brilliant. You're amazing. Yeah, you know, she won't read me that one. She'll read me the Cancer one or the, you know, And what's funny about it is I do see all three of my personalities, because the Gemini, you know, we're the twins, and then there's another. So yeah, there's a personality thing that we Gemini people have. Anyway, what we've been talking about, folks, is Democrats moving one step closer every day to the political cliff that they've put themselves on. They excavated all out from underneath them, and now they're looking over the precipice going, what? And I will give them credit. If I were a Democrat, I would have said mercy. I would have said, please, y'all, just stop. Please, just stop. Stop it. I'd throw myself on the mercy of the court. These clowns, they don't know when to stop. They keep going. You know, the litany of things that these people have gotten wrong. I'm not even going to play it this hour. I'm going to play it next hour, because I want to. You guys know I'm ridiculing the anti-Trumpers, the never-Trumpers, the people that hate Trump, the people that hate MAGA, the people that hate America. I'm ridiculing them. Why? Because that's the only thing that works. You have to ridicule. And when I tell you that I'm ridiculing, I give you how you do it. And in fact, I'm going to do it next hour, because I talk about it and I want to demonstrate what you need to do to make these people wake up, because they will not do it on their own. We have a clip. Again, I'm going to play it next hour. You're going to listen to it and go, Kevin, that lady's joking, right? She's really, no, she's not joking. Mm-mm. And let me give you another case. Here's Stuart Varney. And a guy, they're talking about the worst case scenario for climate change, and the UN went away from it. They said, you know what, we've abandoned that idea. You want to know why the UN went away from it? Because America pulled its money from that nonsense. But Stuart Varney and this guy, they have a great idea around this, so I want you to hear this.
15: Now this, the United Nations has withdrawn their worst case conclusion on climate. Now, they have been thinking that temperatures would go up by 8 degrees Fahrenheit by the end of this century, and that the polar ice caps would melt completely. Daniel Turner is with us this morning. I thought that UN declaration, that they've abandoned that forecast, I thought that was a very big deal for climate science.
16: It really was, but I think there needs to be a reckoning, because this wasn't just a mistake in climate calculations or in science. There are whole countries that destroyed their economies. The UK shut down the North Sea oil and gas, right? We have entire nations that have crippled themselves and made themselves energy poor because of climate change. And not only that, generationally, how many young children have grown up with real climate anxiety that are convinced they're going to die? These scientists, for political reasons, did great, great damage to the world. And it's not enough for them to say, oops, we made a mistake. There needs to be a reckoning.
15: What would be a reckoning? What would it be?
16: They lose all of their funding. They are discredited. They have to offer formal statements. They should be forced to go around to schools and tell young people, you don't have to be worried about climate change.
15: That's not going to happen.
16: Of course not. But it's not enough to just say, hey, we made a mistake. And they did this for political calculations. And that's what's wrong.
3: This guy is spot on. There needs to be a reckoning. You don't just get to say those things and get away with it. No, you do. You lose your funding, and you got to go on the apology tour. Welcome back. Democrats looking over the precipice. They built it themselves, folks. We didn't build it. Conservatives didn't build it. MAGA didn't build it. They themselves started all this mess. Climate farce. Nothing more than a money grab. Everybody knows it at this point. He's right, though. There's climate anxiety. Many people, many conservatives even. Kevin, I don't know. Yeah, well, I do. Every time they give us a timeline, we just skip right over it like little girls playing hopscotch, and nobody says a word. Nobody goes back and says, wait a minute, Al Gore. You said the polar ice cap is going to be melted and all the polar bears will be gone. And all this. What happened?
17: Well, Kiva, as you know, we stopped the flow of it. What we did was all of the things that we were doing.
3: No, don't give me that. And so here's President Trump that says, no, we're not putting any more money into this. And he's going, oh, look at him. He doesn't believe in climate farce. He's going to kill us all. Until he doesn't. The man's right again. He was spot on to take us out of the Paris Climate Accords. He was spot on to remove us from all that UN BS, the climate nonsense about it. He was spot on to take every dime out of it. By the way, I just heard that what is it? They now want yet we which government agency is it? You can remove all the climate nonsense out of your business stuff. I forget who's over it. But yeah, so the official stance of the U.S. government is we are not buying into climate farce. We will continue to support nuclear, fossil energies, as well as transitioning to, you know, green energies. But we're going to do it the right way. And the thing we're not going to let people do is to rip us off. And that's what the obsession with the Democrats is. They can't stand Donald Trump because he tells you exactly what he's going to do and he does it. And their obsession has become so consuming that they no longer spend time explaining what they're for, which, let's just be honest, for the record, they don't stand for anything positive. You can't look at a Democrat policy and go, more of that. They only explain what they're against. And that's a dangerous strategy. It really is. Hatred is powerful fuel, but it burns fast. You can build a protest movement around opposition, but you can't build a lasting government coalition around it. Look at everything these people do. Okay, let's just go back in the Wayback Machine. You don't have to go back that far. Where's all the Palestinian protests for Hamas, etc.? Where are they? Now, they're recycling the Antifa protest in New Jersey. And you know what Trump did? He sent special operators and said, go there. And what did they do? They started immediately arresting these clowns. Now, we posted a video of them, you know, bringing supplies to Antifa and all the things that they do. I promise you, this administration is going to handle it very differently. And what somebody said when we had the clip up, they said, find the source. We need to start finding the sources. I don't know if you guys heard Scott Bessent. He says, we're not only going to go after, you know, the money, the people doing these crimes, we're going to start penalizing the people that are starting this stuff. It's the first time we've ever come anywhere close to a government that seems to give a crap about us. But at some point, voters are going to ask the left a simple question. Okay, fine, you hate Trump. Now what? Now what? Democrats don't seem prepared for that question, and I've told you by the end of June, we're going to see a different political landscape. The signs are already there. The polling, the fundraising, the internal finger pointing, the legal maneuvering, the public panic disguised as confidence.
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19: With SRN News, I'm Jason Walker. Shooting rampage in Israel.
20: Israeli police say a Palestinian man with Israeli citizenship went on a shooting rampage in central Israel Sunday, killing one person and wounding five others. The attacker was killed by police. Police say the attacker stayed in his vehicle while firing, allowing him to travel to several towns. The first shooting was reported from a gas station. Israeli Prime Minister Benjamin Netanyahu said Israel is fighting terrorism on all fronts, that police thwart hundreds of attacks a year, but unfortunately not all of them. Police say they've arrested a second person involved in the attack. I'm Donna Water.
19: European leaders holding high-level weekend talks in London to discuss the, quote, urgent need to increase production of weapons to counter Moscow's hypersonic Arishnik ballistic missiles. British Prime Minister Keir Starmer says Ukraine, France, and Germany have all condemned Russia's large-scale missile and drone attacks. Critics are reaching to an idea floated by Senator Bernie Sanders. Correspondent Ken Lorman reports the plan actually calls for sweeping government ownership of artificial intelligence companies.
21: Senator Sanders is proposing the federal government take up to 50% ownership stakes in major AI firms like OpenAI and Anthropic, and eventually companies like NVIDIA, Microsoft, and Google. Conservatives are blasting the idea, arguing government already takes a sizable share through corporate and investment taxes, approaching half of the company earnings. They warned an added ownership grab could rattle markets, drive investors away, and risk handing the global tech edge to competitors like China. Ken Lorman reporting.
19: This is SRN News. A victory for religious freedom in Egypt. Here's Michael Harrington.
1: The government has granted legal status to nearly 200 churches and church-affiliated buildings after years of delay. Religious freedom advocates have complained for decades about Egypt's unusually slow process of allowing Christians to legally open houses of worship. Christians make up about 10% of the country's population, and while they enjoy generally good relations with the government, the legal status issue has been a sore spot. Michael Harrington reporting.
19: Canadian Prime Minister Mark Carney says his country is failing Jewish people. He says anti-Semitism in Canada is surging to levels not seen in the post-World War II era. He adds that last year, two-thirds of all religion-motivated hate crimes were directed at Jews. That despite the fact that in Canada, Jews make up just 1% of the population. This is SRN News. A noted Hollywood actress drawing attention for a new stance on violence in film these days.
2: Actress Julianne Moore says she is stepping away from films featuring violence, firearms, and explosions, despite building much of her career in movies centered around those themes. Moore, a longtime gun control advocate, made the announcement during the Cannes Film Festival. Critics argue the movement comes after decades of profiting from violent films, raising new questions about Hollywood's tendency to condemn the very content that helped create its biggest stars.
19: Meanwhile, bloodshed across America. Police in Toledo, Ohio, searching for suspects who opened fire near a busy street festival. 12 people wounded, most of those victims in stable condition. And 5 people have been stabbed at New York City's Penn Station. A suspect in custody. More details, srnnews.com.
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23: 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They are also saying that Iran will move to fully close the Strait of Hormuz as a response to this.
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5: Overnight will be partly cloudy with a low of 76. On Monday, expect high thin cloudiness in the morning, followed by mostly cloudy skies in the afternoon with a high of 94. Monday night will see clouds breaking with a low of 77. Tuesday will be mainly cloudy with a chance of a thunderstorm in spots late in the afternoon, reaching a high of 90. Tuesday night will be partly cloudy with a low of 76. That's your AccuWeather forecast. I'm meteorologist Jason Caterina for AM 860, The Answer.
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7: I'll say what I want to say, and if the consequence of that is losing money, so be it.
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9: I really do hope it's somebody we want to see. 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
3: Welcome to the Kevin Jackson Show, where we gather once again to examine leftist America's favorite pastime. Building emotional support shrines out of hashtags and yard signs. Yes! I'm so glad you're with me. Those of you who've held over from the first hour, congratulations. I love you most. I love you all. But I do love those that take the entire show. There are people that listen to my entire show every single day. Yeah, rare that is in radio. Maybe in podcast land, that's a big deal. Because like Rogan does 3 hours of podcasts. I honestly wouldn't listen to him for 3 hours. And it was funny because, and I like Joe. I don't want anybody thinking I don't agree with a lot of what he says, but I like the guy. He's a likable guy. And here's what I'll tell you. Joe Rogan has to have somebody else to make his show interesting. Joe's an interesting dude, but if you had to listen to Joe for 3 hours, you'd be like, man, somebody, please come hurt. Please give me an excuse to stop, please. He's a likable dude, and he's got a lot to talk about, but I don't think you can listen to Joe 3 hours every day. But here's what I can tell you. I can't prove this, but I believe it. You could listen to me 2 hours every day, and you would say, I'm going to come back tomorrow. And I'm going to listen again, and I'm going to see if he repeats, because that brother can't be talking about stuff for 2 hours every single day and make it interesting. Think about this. I've been doing this for almost 20 years. We started out at 3 hours, and I'm not going to lie to you. The first year, don't even listen. Don't go back. We were horrible. We were good, but it was rookie radio. I was just getting started. But now, 2 hours to listen to me, man, while you're doing something, you are not wasting your time. You could be watching Game of Thrones, and you may turn it off because you say, I'm going to go listen to me some Kevin Jackson. There are people every day, and I'm not talking about a couple. I'm talking about hundreds, maybe thousands, that listen to my show every single day, all 2 hours. If they don't catch it live, they catch it on the podcast. I know this for a fact. I have the numbers. I have the receipts. Anyway, I'm glad you guys are here. And where else are you going to get this level of interplay with somebody that thinks like you, but will still make you think differently? We'll give you the other side occasionally, at least, you know, play devil's advocate to some degree. But who can mock these sanctimonious lefters and their partners in crime, the anti-Trump people, to the degree and the cleverness of Kevin Jackson? Who else do you have? And if it appears that I'm bragging a bit on myself, well, so be it. These people, they walk around with this expression like they're the last sober person at a wedding reception. And they say, you worship Donald Trump. With a face look that looks like they just smelled a candle called lesbian armpit sweat. How dare you? How dare you? I don't worship Trump. I worship one thing. That is my Lord and Savior. But I appreciate Trump. If you want to use that word, you're doggone skippy. I appreciate that man. Fascinating accusation coming from people that treated Anthony Fauci like he was handing down Moses booster tablets on Mount Pfizer. Folks who cried when Hillary Clinton lost, as if the Electoral College had personally unplugged grandma's life support. Please, don't you lecture me. And the funniest part of when they say, I don't worship anybody, because I go, who do you love? Who do you worship? Lucifer? Beelzebub? Just for the record, everybody worships something. For most of us, it is our Lord and Savior. But if you're leftist, let me tell you what you worship. You worship big government. You worship a lying, skankity, conniving media. You worship lying experts who aren't experts at anything except propaganda. You worship climate panic and the farce, you know, the different so-called scientists that created that panic. You worship the lying scumbags of academia, the bureaucracy of a federal government that doesn't care about its people. See, leftists worship the idea of being perceived.

0: A guy making mean tweets at 2 a.m. He's a th look at him. That's an existential threat right there. That's your golden age, huh? Congratulations then. Because if you support that, you're either a thief or a moron or a thieving moron with graduate degree and a coexist bumper sticker because I don't trust you. And as I always ask them this question, these sanctimonious leftists, remove Trump's personality entirely. Pretend his name is Bob Henderson from accounts receivable. And then just look at his policies and tell me what you don't like. And I'm not going to say there's, look, if I make my list, there's going to be some stuff on the left side that I don't like. Not much. But what don't you like? You don't like energy independence. You don't like lower taxes. You don't like President Trump saying, I'm going to enforce the Monroe Doctrine and we're going to go in and get that drug dealing Maduro out. And oh, by the way, we're going to kick out the Chinese and the Russians and the Iranians and the Cubans because they never should have been there in the first place. We're going to free up Venezuela. We're going to get their oil production to where they can do what they want to do, but it's going to be at the behest of the United States and the Venezuelan people. You don't like that? You don't like that Donald Trump went in and rescued all these Iranian women, who have to wear their hijabs and whatever else? You don't like that? You don't like that he stopped them from building a bomb, a nuclear bomb, and attacking Israel or whoever else? What about the dramatic reduction in crime? What are your thoughts on that? You like that? There's a lot to like, folks. We'll be back.
1: Most of you know my story. I grew up poor, lost my mom before I turned 5. My father was in San Quentin prison most of my life. I faced odds that could have broken some people, but I learned how to overcome tragedy because of America. I feel compelled to help create a generation of young people who know how to overcome hardship and who express true love for this country. I also want to strengthen every American who feels forgotten or abandoned. But this is not about me. It's about you, because you're the heart of the show. Your stories, your resilience, your quiet patriotism. 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Right now, that future is at risk. The Kevin Jackson Network is on the front lines fighting for our kids and the soul of our nation. 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
11: We're discussing the sanctimonious, smug leftist. And that includes a bunch of rhinos and so-called conservatives who want to find something bad about President Trump because they have to. Their fragile little egos. Oh, President Trump. I mean, how sick do you have to be? How fragile do you have to be to try to, you got to create something to be mad about? My grandmother always used to say it. I've said it 1,000 times on this show, but you could have, those types of people could have a ham under each arm and they'd still be asking for bread. Welcome back, Kevin Jackson. 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Birthday month for Kevin. Birthday month for Kevin. Yeah, I love it. I tell you guys this, and this is the one time I'm going to tell you. I intentionally tell you because I want you to send me cards. I want your to say, Kevin, happy birthday. And by the way, on Facebook, I'll have 100 messages, and people know this. I'll respond, maybe more. I'll respond back to every single one of them. I thank you guys for it. So cool. And I thank you for the growth and the things that you've helped this show to do. And my growth, I was talking about when we first started doing this show, it was a train wreck. And then I got my first producer, Dave, and Dave says, Kevin,
12: Stop trying to be so perfect with all your different clips and things like that. He says you've had a lot of great things to say. He goes, you're very insightful, and I love listening to you. And Dave is like this dude is a political savant. And when he said he loved listening to my show, I was like, oh my gosh, 35 years in radio, and this guy loves my show. It was a game changer. So I stopped worrying about being Mr. Perfect, and I just said, you know what? Go do a show. Go do a show with your insights. They're unique in many ways, and I love it. Anyway, yeah, so we're talking about the sanctimonious left. All these people that they want, they can't stand that somebody else is getting the attention. They don't like that. So Donald Trump ends an invasion at the border. Big deal. Much bigger than anybody can even imagine, because it is the linchpin of everything the Democrats, of their strategy. When Donald Trump, you know, the beauty of Trump with immigration, I mean, with the border, I just gave it away. He made it appear it was about immigration. He was like, yeah, we're going to stop this illegal immigration, this invasion that's happening in America. And people are like, he doesn't like immigrants. And they freaked out. But you know what he was really doing? That was the first step in election integrity. The biggest step he could take. Tell me I'm lying. Biggest step the dude could take. Donald Trump said, look, if they can't import their people any longer, get votes from them. They also won't be able to build up their stats because they're sending these people all to the red states. So they're not going to be able to, and in many cases, like with California, when we recount in California, they say California will lose at least 4 seats. Colorado, the same. Everywhere they sent these illegals, they're going to lose seats. Apportionment is going to go back to the red states. So imagine that. And then he says, okay, not only are we going to stop the spigot, we're going to deport them, and we're going to make them deport. So they're getting deported. I'm just telling you, when you really look at what Trump did, when he looked at the border, everybody was focused on immigration, and all it was about was election integrity. That was the most long game, sweetest play right in front of the Democrats' faces, and those idiots were too stupid to recognize until it was too late. Oh, he can't close the border. How's he going? Oh, what did he just do? What? And he's going to deport millions. Ha ha. Laugh at that. What? 3 million of them are gone.
11: It's more than that now.
12: How many more do you think are going to go in the next couple of years?
11: First hour, we played a clip of Secretary Rubio saying, we're still deporting these criminals.
12: And now they're going, yeah, just send us back home.
11: They got 20 countries that will accept these people now. And so they're sending them home. Getting rid of these people. Crime going down. What? You don't like crime going down? Huh? You don't like that about Trump?
12: NATO countries. What did this man do for NATO? Donald Trump, I told you guys, buy Raytheon stock. Buy General Dynamics. Go look at those stocks from the time I told you. I shouldn't be doing a show like this. I should be doing Stuart Varney and talking about stocks, doing the, what's his name, Charles Payne? Move over, Charles Payne. I'm telling you how to make money. Every time the market goes down, I go, man, it is a time, the minute the market goes down, 5,000 points or something crazy, that's your chance to make 10% on your money in days. Are you taking me up on it? Donald Trump is, the Dow is over 51,000. What was it a month ago? Every one of these things is just easy. Hey, you don't like accountability in government. You don't like the idea that Donald Trump says, hey, look, we're going to make your government accountable. We're going to clean up the reflecting pond or whatever it is at the Lincoln deal, and we're going to show you the difference. We're going to clean up Columbus Square or Columbus, whatever they call it. I saw the before and after. Go look at it. We're going to clean up all this waste, fraud, and abuse. We're going to remake America. But I want you to hear this chick. This is Jennifer Welch. This is what she spews about Republicans. Check it out.
13: That is a lie. Every single time the Republican Party gets the keys to the Treasury, they rack up the deficit. They don't give a about waste, fraud, and abuse. They are pathological liars and their policies are killers. The Republican Party is a pathological lying, pro-pedophilia, pro-sexual assault, anti-family death cult. But their best skill is lying. They lie every single day. They have never meant one word of cracking down on waste, fraud, and abuse, ever. They have never earnestly, intentionally meant that. Not one Republican that votes for Donald Trump, that serves for Donald Trump, gives a shit about that. What they care about is punishing minorities, punishing women, punishing the LGBTQ plus, and then just being an ass and locking up anybody who might come from a different country that wants to be a refugee, that wants a fresh start in a country that was built on immigration, you dip.
11: Hey guys, she's on the market. She's single and ready to mingle. Jennifer Wells, that is an ugly woman. And inside and out, ugly woman. But what did she say? Republicans rack up deficits. She's a liar. I've seen the stats. They every time they do this, the Democrats hand the Republicans a bunch of a crock of crap, and they got to do something with it. People like her are so Republicans don't care about waste, fraud, and abuse. Oh, so who started Doge? Who's the one cracking down on waste, fraud, and abuse? She says we're pathological liars. We're pro pedophilia. We're pro sexual assault. Everything this woman said, I can guarantee you, is exactly the opposite. You know the game. But did you see the way she delivered it? She really believes that. Because nobody's waking her up yet. Sad.
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14: With SRN News, I'm Jason Walker. European leaders holding major weekend talks in London, discussing the urgent need to increase production of weapons to counter Moscow's ballistic missiles. British Prime Minister Keir Starmer says Ukraine, France, and Germany have all condemned Russia's large-scale missile and drone attacks. President Trump is dismissing the idea that launching the war with Iran betrayed his refrain of, quote, no new wars, as he campaigned for the White House in 2024. He tells NBC's Meet the Press he did not guarantee there would be no wars if he'd elected again. He also defends plans for a $1.8 billion fund that would have compensated allies of the president. Israel says Iran has launched missiles at it in its first such bombardment since a fragile ceasefire fell through.
15: Yes. 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
23: Tonight will be partly cloudy with a low of 76 degrees. On Monday, expect high thin cloudiness in the morning, followed by mostly cloudy skies in the afternoon with a high of 94 degrees. Monday night, we'll see the clouds breaking with a low of 77 degrees. Tuesday will be mainly cloudy with a chance of a thunderstorm in spots late in the afternoon and a high of 90 degrees. Tuesday night will be partly cloudy with a low of 76 degrees. That's your AccuWeather forecast. I'm meteorologist Jason Caterina for AM 860, The Answer.
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25: Yeah. They tell us he's black.
26: Negro, that's all you had to say.
27: Oh, man, that woman we played in the last segment, she's a crazy one. But all these leftist white women are crazy. Leftist black women are the craziest of them. And I know there are people that are... Come on, Kevin. That's not, you know, you get a little fear when I mention this stuff. It's a fact. You don't have to... don't be fearful. Don't be afraid of it. They never begin with policy. They start with a theater of criticism. He's divisive. Washington, D.C. has been divisive since Aaron Burr turned political disagreement into a live-action dueling miniseries. We literally had a civil war. Congressmen used to beat each other with canes on the Senate floor. Now suddenly democracy collapses because Donald Trump uses all caps? Please! Welcome back, Kevin Jackson, to you listening to KJRadio.com, 844-551-8255. Birthday month for me, only a few days away. I love it. I'm going to be talking about it all month because I love hearing from you guys. And this is a special occasion. It is my birthday, and it's got all kinds of things to it. The Father's Day, summer solstice, Kevin's birthday. The trifecta. This is never going to happen again while I'm alive, probably. So there you go. You get the opportunity to do some things for the charity, to do some things for the brand, to do some, you know, I don't know what I'm going to ask you to do on my birthday. Maybe I'll ask you to make a list of five things that you can do for me on my birthday. Anyway, speaking of war, the left suddenly discovered anti-war politics the minute that President Trump started sounding less enthusiastic about bombing every country shaped like a broken toaster. Suddenly everybody's outraged. We can't have war. Really? Since when? Did they object for war under Bush, under Obama, when Libya turned into a flaming Craigslist ad for militias? What about under Biden, when every foreign policy briefing sounded like a substitute teacher trying to finish attendance before the room caught fire? See, this is where modern politics becomes performance art. People don't oppose war consistently. They oppose war aesthetically. They want morally curated conflict. A war with the proper fonts, maybe the correct hashtags. Right now, I want to pivot a little bit, talk about a few things I heard that the FIFA World Cup, they cannot sell it out. That it's a financial bust. I'm not a soccer fan. I will tell you this. I became a hockey fan during the Olympics. Oh, my gosh. That was so much fun to watch. But I can't get into soccer. Maybe if I watch it a little longer and understand it better, I might like it. But anyway, yeah, I heard the tickets were not selling. And there was a, I guess we could talk about the socialism of soccer a little bit, because Mondani was trying to be the Robin Hood for people who don't understand economics. And for a lot of New Yorkers, it's working. And I'm going to segue again. People are saying Spencer Pratt's not ready to be the mayor of L.A. And look at who the mayor of New York City is, a city that's much larger than L.A. And this dude is a rich kid who's a failed rapper. And he gets elected. What do you mean Pratt can't be the mayor? Anyway, going back to Mondani, free stuff, discounted stuff, right? Fairness, equity, compassion, it's political catfishing. The profile picture is a Scandinavian utopia, but the actual date ends up with you eating rationed yogurt in a government line while somebody named Yuri explains why toilet paper is a bourgeois luxury. And a couple of weeks ago, Mondani pulled one of these little socialist magic tricks because something posted online that the New York, New Jersey World Cup host committee took $50 million from taxpayers, bought 1,000 tickets at full price, then turned and sold them to New York for $50 each. Now, maybe I'm just a humble public school math survivor. I don't know. Actually, I went to private school for part of my training and my ciphering. But I started calculating this, and it was like an IRS raid. $50 million for 1,000 tickets? That's like 50 grand a ticket. Did it include lodging? At what point, I mean, you're not even buying admission to soccer. You're financing Lionel Messi's emotional support yacht. New Jersey taxpayers funded it, and New Yorkers got the bargain, which, of course, perfectly captures modern progressive economics, because one group works and another group votes, and the government acts like DoorDash with a gun. But Mondani wants to be seen as the giver. And then we get the news that it's flunking out, that the thing is failing. I'm not even surprised. The generous man of the people, the guy handing out goodies, like Costco samples, you know, the ladies in a, but except he's giving out revolutionary literature. Won't go to see to the Israel thing, right? The parade or something like that. But he'll go to anything Muslim. Socialists are never givers. They're distributors. And that's a big difference. A giver uses his own money. A socialist uses your money, but expects applause because he didn't keep all of it. It's not generosity. That's a mobster returning your watch after he stole your car. And Mondani, he wants to go bigger. He can figure out all kinds of clever ways to buy votes. And there are people that think this guy is doing good. Hey, maybe, okay, fine, if that's what you guys want. And eventually, though, let me tell you something. You got to start hunting for larger wallets. It's like, you know, you feed the bears, and eventually they want to start feeding on humans. They start checking your pockets. And he knows New York's drowning financially, so they got all these clever little tricks. Same with L.A. L.A.'s doing the homeless tax we talked about. Yeah, they claim it's going to raise $1 billion a year, yet they can't even account for the billions they've already wasted. It's like the education system. Hey, give us more money, more money. Wait a minute, where's it going? What's the outcome? Are there more dumb kids? You know, kids that either don't graduate or they graduate and can't function in society, but give us more money. We want more money. Becomes eventually a fool's errand. But hey, Mondani's got those rich landlords because they passed that pied-à-terre tax. So that's going to save them, right? Oh, man. Democrats got a lot of problems. And I don't know how much of the New York situation is part of the problem, but I tell you, they got a lot of problems. And one of them that is staring them right in the face is Graham Plattner. Oh my goodness. Graham Plattner. This dude is in. You know what? The Democrats deserve what they're getting from him. He's their acceptable Nazi. And I don't, you know, how do you save a party that calls everybody a Nazi? Then when they get a bona fide one, they go, hey, you know what? Hey, look, we've been, you know, we can't, everybody has a past. They start placating it. But that's not his biggest problem, as you guys are well aware by now. But I love this story because the Democrats hung on to this guy. When you see a dude that's got this kind of an issue with Nazism and you do nothing about it, you deserve what you get. Smirkornish, a guy, he's on CNN. He absolutely detests Donald Trump. Here's what he told the Democrats about their little Nazi problem.
1: As for the tattoo, he didn't cover it until October of 2025, 18 years after getting it, and only when it became a political problem. Think about that for a moment. 18 years of getting out of the shower, 18 years of looking into the mirror and seeing the Totenkopf. That's not a drunken mistake in Croatia. That's a daily choice, sustained for nearly two decades.
27: There you go. Democrats start waking up. Uh-oh, we got a problem. Two decades, and then when it's politically convenient, Plattner wants to come off,
3: hey, you know, I mean, I was just, you know, it's a terrible thing, but, you know, it's not that big of a deal. I mean, what's the big deal?
27: It is. It turns out it's a big deal. Even the Democrats know it. But it's worse. It's far worse. I mean, I don't even know how to say that. How do you say he's got bigger problems than being a Nazi, Kevin? Holy cow, Democrats. You, look, when you find out something like this, and I understand the process. I've been through the vetting process with these candidates. When you're going through something like this, you can't pretend you didn't know. You can't. Many people have been talking about this. I don't know who. It isn't my race. But I'm telling you, I've worked on enough campaigns to tell you this. When they brought his name up, somebody went, you do know that guy's got a Nazi tattoo on his chest, right? You do know that he's a bit of a womanizer. You do know that he's got a bit of a drinking problem. I don't know if he does or not, but I'm saying whatever it is, the dirt, they know.

0: bank account. 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
13: Dude has a Nazi tattoo for 20 years and the Democrats try to play it off. Well, look, it was just a childhood thing. It was, you know, it was a silly thing. And Plattner makes no excuses. Hey, you know, whatever. It's no big deal to him. No big deal to the Democrats. Let me ask you, do you think it would be a big deal if the Republicans had a dude with a Nazi tattoo that had been on him for 20 years? Unquestionably, he would not be able to live it down. But that's not the bigger. It is the bigger issue because, you know, Democrats should have punted on this guy months ago or years ago or whenever they decided to take a look at him, because he's just not worth spending the time on. If you leave a Nazi tattoo on yourself, you're pretty much telling people what you're about. But here's the thing, and I'm going to read this. Days after Plattner announced his main Senate bid, his wife informed the campaign about a potential political problem she had previously discovered on the oyster farmer's phone. That's the way they put him out. He's an oyster farmer. Sexually explicit text with several women, according to people familiar with the matter. I go back to what I said earlier. They vet these people in ways that, you know, they know everything about them. I know things about candidates from inside information. I don't even bother with it because my attitude is if you didn't win, it doesn't matter. If you did win, good, you know, congratulations. But I do know, I know of a guy who won. He's a total scumbag. Mark Kelly. I'll tell you who it is. Mark Kelly. I know things about Mark Kelly that wouldn't get a Republican couldn't get elected with the stuff that I know about Mark Kelly. A lot of people do. But he got shoehorned in the big cheat. Amy Gertner, who married Plattner in 2024, told the campaign about messages that she had found early in their marriage in the spring of 2025. This guy hadn't been married a hot minute, and his wife had already discovered he was a player. So in late August, as some aides were conducting opposition research on their own candidate, Gertner disclosed the text to a campaign aide to make sure that they didn't pose a risk to her husband's campaign. You know, and it was a budding campaign. And those people said the campaign had been preparing for a major rally over Labor Day weekend last year with Vermont Senator Bernie Sanders, who was set to officially endorse Plattner at the event. So, just understand this. When you ask yourself about what do Democrats know, what do leftists know, they always know. They're in the know. Bernie Sanders knew. The Democratic National Committee, the Democratic Senate Committee, all of them knew about Plattner. And then they pretend like, oh, I don't know. There was I think it was CNN that they were, they were laughing about Jill Biden. There was a panel on CNN that said, essentially mocking Jill Biden. And remember I told you guys the other day, I said, for Jill to come out right now and start with this salacious thing about her husband, there had to be a book involved. Sure enough, there was a book involved. I didn't know at the time, I swear. But yeah, there was a book involved. Anyway, they know. They know the dirt. They knew Joe Biden was, you know, incapacitated. They knew it. They knew that they were going to cheat him in. They knew that J6 was going to happen. They knew Trump was going to get railroaded out. They know. These people, they can, you know, front. So Bernie Sanders officially endorses this guy. There's been a host of other people that have officially endorsed a Nazi. In the hypocrisy of considering other people, calling us Nazis. Grandma, they say, I'm going to get to some of this other stuff, but they say he's got an active profile on a site called Kik, K-I-K, and it's called a predator's paradise. It's known as being a hotbed for child pornography, kidnapping, and sexual abuse. This dude is probably the biggest freak on the planet. Let me tell you something. Watch women. They're going to come out of the woodwork for this guy. In one message seen by the Wall Street Journal, Plattner refers to his penis as Mein Führer. And he asked a woman if she would like for him to blitzkrieg that, and I'll just clean it up for you, that butt. So, Der Führer, the Nazi, in a message that they saw, he's speaking in German and calls himself, his penis, Mein Führer, speaking German, and he asked one of the people on the staffers, because they say he's got, you know, he's got multiple of these women who he, I'm talking about on his campaign, and he asked one of them, maybe more of them, if they want him to blitzkrieg their buttocks. Now, here's the question. Does he make it? Does he last? I don't know. With the Democrats, you can't say. You would think, okay, let's put it in perspective. Dude screwing around as a Democrat. Is that news to anybody? No. it's not really even news if he's a Republican, for that matter. I mean, it's worse if you're a Republican, but it's certainly for the Democrats. Okay, he was out getting some strange. They all do it. They're scurrilous. And then you find out that, well, maybe he's on this pedophile site. I don't know. They say, I saw the picture of him, and they swear it's him. Somebody said, this is definitely him. So if you want to risk a defamation suit, you wouldn't say that. And apparently that's been proven. So he's on a predator's paradise site that also is known for kidnapping, child pornography, and sexual abuse. And he speaks of his, you know, his unit, if you will, as a German Führer. And he promises to blitzkrieg the booty of people. And his wife, who knew about it, said, hey, listen, is this Jill Biden here? Is this Jill all over again? Amy Gertner, who married this man in 2024, found early in their marriage, found these text messages with all these other women, and says to the campaign, hey, listen, I don't want to ruin things for my husband, the Nazi, who is a womanizer, but there are a few women on his phone that he wants to use his mind Fuhrer to blitzkrieg their booties. I just think you guys should be aware of it. How do we work around this? I mean, really, Amy? That didn't send Amy running for the hills. Amy's like, no, we're going all the way, hon. Heil der Fuhrer. Unbelievable. I mean, I'm truly cracking up at the notion, of course, Bernie Sanders endorses him, because what wouldn't a good Jew do except to invest, you know, to give your endorsement to a Nazi? Way to go, Bern. How many others? How many other people with Stein and Berg and whatever in their names have endorsed this dude? Forgive and forget. No big deal. Free Palestine. Anyway, there's so much more to come here, and I don't know. My thing is this. Does he survive it? I don't have an answer for you. He shouldn't. He shouldn't, but let me tell you, Democrats are crazy. So he very well may survive this. Should he win in Maine? He shouldn't, but he probably will. Look at the kooks, that's already there. Look at these people. But how sad is it? I don't know if he's got, he probably got kids with his previous Fräulein, his woman. Had to throw. I don't know many German words, but that's one of them that I do know. Anyway, I don't know if he's got any children with his previous Fräulein, but maybe not with Amy. But I'm just shocked that Amy, you know, marries a Nazi, and he's got political aspirations, so she doesn't care, but she wants to make sure that the campaign knows how to work around his little Nazi issue. And oh, and forget the Nazi thing, he's also a womanizer. You know, let's make sure we get him into office, because that's exactly what Maine needs, is a womanizing Nazi who, oh, by the way, could be a child predator and a sexual abuser. That's just what the Democratic Party needs. Holy mother of Anthony Weiner. They've got their new savior, their new great white hope. What an amazing story. I gotta leave it there, though.
0: He's putting an end to identity politics.
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15: With SRN News, I'm Jason Walker. Shooting rampage in Israel.
16: Israeli police say a Palestinian man with Israeli citizenship went on a shooting rampage in central Israel Sunday, killing one person and wounding five others. The attacker was killed by police. Police say the attacker stayed in his vehicle while firing, allowing him to travel to several towns. The first shooting was reported from a gas station. Israeli Prime Minister Benjamin Netanyahu said Israel is fighting terrorism on all fronts. The police thwart hundreds of attacks a year, but unfortunately not all of them. Police say they've arrested a second person involved in the attack. I'm Donna Water.
15: European leaders holding high-level weekend talks in London to discuss the, quote, urgent need to increase production of weapons to counter Moscow's hypersonic Arishnik ballistic missiles. British Prime Minister Keir Starmer says Ukraine, France, and Germany have all condemned Russia's large-scale missile and drone attacks. Critics are reaching to an idea floated by Senator Bernie Sanders. Correspondent Ken Lorman reports the plan actually calls for sweeping government ownership of artificial intelligence companies.
17: Senator Sanders is proposing the federal government take up to 50% ownership stakes in major AI firms like OpenAI and Anthropic, and eventually companies like NVIDIA, Microsoft, and Google. Conservatives are blasting the idea, arguing government already takes a sizable share through corporate and investment taxes, approaching half of the company earnings. They warn an added ownership grab could rattle markets, drive investors away, and risk handing the global tech edge to competitors like China. Ken Lorman reporting.
15: This is SRN News.
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26: Overnight will be partly cloudy with a low of 76. On Monday, expect high thin cloudiness in the morning, then mostly cloudy skies in the afternoon with a high of 94. Monday night we'll see clouds breaking with a low of 77. Tuesday will be mainly cloudy with a chance of a thunderstorm late in the afternoon, reaching a high of 90. That's your AccuWeather forecast. I'm meteorologist Jason Caterina for AM 860, The Answer.

Well, see, you tell me, is it still a ceasefire? That's a really interesting question, I think, at this point. But yes, we will figure it all out. And yes, Iran is still doing the things that Iran does, as a matter of fact. So I'm not really surprised. But folks, welcome to the show. Here we are, Kyle Warren with you, of course. Here we are on this wonderful Monday morning. Hope that you're doing well. Starting off another great week of broadcasting. And I'm telling you, there's a lot that's going to happen this week. A lot of things that we're going to find out about, I'm sure, that may not be just exactly what we're looking for, hoping for, especially when it comes to the races in California that are going on right now. And my friends, I really, this is going to be a very interesting time. I don't think that Tom Steyer is going to also be running against Javier Becerra. I would expect that it would be Steve Hilton. But I'm also very, very concerned that Spencer Pratt may be knocked out of that second place finish by Rahman. And it just seems to be one of those things. In fact, this even goes to what the president was talking about with the Meet the Press interview, which we will also go through on the show today. Because now, you know, the big headline is President Trump, you know, walks out of this interview and stops the interview

in sort of a Katie Porter-esque fashion. But if you listen to the whole interview and you go through the whole interview, I didn't think that at all, because I saw the headline just like you. I saw the headline and I thought, okay, well, this is going to be a real big issue. But going through that, I actually had a little bit of a different opinion about it. And that is, once again, I think the president is looking at this, state of affairs that happens throughout all these different media outlets. And I think he wanted to finally, once again, get people talking about that, getting people to see what's going on, and to basically say, okay, well, you know, I'm not going to do this today. Now, jumping ahead a little bit, it is evidently the case that he will, in fact, sit for another interview with Meet the Press. So hopefully that may be a chance to have a different take on this. But overall, it wasn't Trump is losing his mind and got up and walked out of the interview. That's the headline they want you to hear, or the headline they want you to see. And so I think it's a little bit different than that. Well, folks, once again, welcome to the show. Kyle Warren with you. Here we are. It is Monday morning, June the 8th, starting up another great week of broadcasting. Hope that you had a great weekend. A lot going on, of course. But like I said, this week is going to be, I just feel like it's going to be a roller coaster. So we got to buckle up on this thing. But once again, folks, we do have a lot to tell you about. 949-822-7959 is the number to call. That's 949-822-7959. And we don't want to be hearing that, do we? I don't think so. 7959 is the number. 949-822-7959. The texting line, of course, 949-942-5997. That's 949-942-5997. KyleWarrenShow.com is the website. 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You can send us a direct message. So much to do right there, KyleWarrenShow.com. And also, and I think this is also pretty cool, if you were with us on the weekend edition, Denise Simon returned after her back surgery last week, middle of last week. It was great to have Denise back on the show. She'll be back with us again this morning, of course. And so if you weren't with us on the weekend and were wondering about Denise, she will be back with us this morning. And it's a great thing indeed, because we're going to be talking about not only, of course, the politics of Los Angeles, for example, but also, of course, what's happening, because Tehran launched a ballistic missile assault into Israel. The IDF, the Israeli Defense Force, is also now confirming that they did strikes into central Iran. They're also making sure that the hospitals will be operating underground. And so, once again, this doesn't look like a group of people who want to come to any kind of a deal. And I respect what President Trump is trying to do. I respect what he has to say, because he's the one truly on the inside of this. And he also has information that is likely not known to the general public. So we absolutely give him the benefit of the doubt on these things. But I'm wondering if, to his estimation as well, that this might be heading more towards they are not going to ever legitimately make a deal, and there's going to have to be necessarily, there will have to be a larger operation or a further operation. We'll just put it that way. Or there will be some other concerted effort among the White House with other Arab states that are in the region and so forth. In other words, it's time for the world in some way, shape, or form. And or it is time for the region in some way, shape, or form to actually stop this regime. Just that simple. We can't do this any longer, in the sense of just waiting out for them to make another, to elongate this process, or to simply stall some more, make another empty promise, all this kind of stuff.

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3: I'm Jonathan McKean. 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
3: 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I'm Jonathan McKee with Plugged In by Focus on the Family.
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6: And I read the verse in Isaiah that says, "Come to me, you who are weary and heavy laden, and I will give you rest."
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6: Yes,
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6: And I realized that not only was I physically tired, I was spiritually and emotionally tired. 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
7: More encouragement for being a strong mom at familyminute.org.
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So it is a Monday, and not much we can do about that, but we are going to tell you what's happening right now, and there is a lot happening right now here in the overnights, depending on your, and well, actually, not even depending on your time zone perspective, we've got a lot happening. This was just reported just a little while ago, about an hour ago, this from Fox News. The Israeli Defense Forces confirmed it carried out strikes Sunday in western and central Iran. In a statement, the military said the Israeli Air Force carried out the attacks. A short while ago, the Israeli Air Force struck targets belonging to the Iranian terror regime in western and central Iran, it said, before adding that details would follow. Separately, Reuters reported that explosions were heard in Tehran, Tabriz, and Isfahan, citing local media. The Israeli strikes came hours after Iran launched a wave of ballistic missiles at northern Israel, citing state media. And Reuters reported the IRGC said Israel carried out the attacks on targets inside Iran using air-launched ballistic missiles. Now, we also understand that just a little while ago, it looks like Iran or Tehran has closed the traffic around the airport. Yes, here we go. Yes, Iran has closed its airspace around Tehran's Imam Khomeini International Airport. That's a wonderful name for the airport, isn't it? The Middle Eastern nation's main airfield following an Israeli attack. So obviously there's going to be some other fallout, some other ramifications of this. And I know that President Trump has been going after Benjamin Netanyahu on this. In fact, this from Newsmax, President Trump, Donald Trump, said Israeli Prime Minister Benjamin Netanyahu will ultimately have to accept whatever agreement the United States reaches with Iran. In an interview with the Financial Times published on Sunday, Trump said that Washington, not Jerusalem, will determine the outcome of the negotiations. He won't have any choice, Trump told the FT in a telephone interview. I call the shots. I call the shots. He doesn't call the shots. Trump's comments came after Iran again launched a barrage of ballistic missiles at Israel in what was described as the most significant violation of the fragile ceasefire reached earlier this year. The president indicated the attack would not alter his pursuit of a diplomatic agreement with Tehran. It's not going to have any impact on the deal, Trump told the FT. We'll see how it ends up. But the missile strikes on Israel, were attacks that did not kick at all, according to this transcription here. It's one of those things that's been going for 3,000 years or 47 years, depending on how you count. Trump also told Axios he would urge Netanyahu not to retaliate against Iran over the missile attack, arguing that further military action could jeopardize ongoing negotiations. Okay. Well, you know, part of this issue, too, is Israel obviously coming under attack and Israel having the right to defend itself. And so what I would urge here, perhaps, is more, some cooperation. And I understand exactly where the president is coming from. Maybe he feels that they're on the verge of an actual deal, and that would ultimately be a good thing if the deal is in fact legitimate and that it can be enforced, it can be verified, it can be for real. That would be a wonderful thing. But I think that, again, what they're demonstrating is that there are, and I'm sure that there are different factions. There might be the faction that says, well, we should try to come to some agreement with the Trump administration, not because they want to stop their nuclear weapons program, but because they need to buy more time. Because I would go to sleep each night wondering about how they're just buying more time and not really, legitimately looking to put down their nuclear weapon program, become a much greater part of the international community, because I think that would necessarily have to follow. And
And I just don't see them ever really doing that. I think there has to be a much larger change. Now, again, like I said earlier, you know, President Trump is in the thick of these talks. He's in the thick of the situation. So I think he wants to, and this is why I think he will say what he said about the attacks on Israel, because I think he wants to leave no stone unturned. And that is admirable. There's no doubt about that. And I do think that perhaps the president is once again laying the groundwork, laying the basis, because he knows how not only the world, the big world, but the allies, you know, can react to this. It will be, and if there ends up having to be a larger operation against Iran, it will not be because President Trump was bloodthirsty and wanted to have another operation against Iran. I think it will be seen as the last ditch effort, the last measure that you could possibly do in order to ensure what the mission is. And what's the mission? The mission is to make sure Iran doesn't have a nuclear weapon. The mission is not change the Iranian regime and build up a brand new government there or be the catalyst for that. Although I think that may become an ancillary part of this. That may be the thing that flows from Iran can never have a nuclear weapon. Therefore, things have augmented into this. And that's a very, very distinct possibility. But I do think it will be that President Trump has done everything possible in order to make this stop. And he just will then be able to say to the rest of the world, this is, you know, this is inevitable now. You tell me about, you know, how the world can work if Iran has a nuclear weapon. But you tell me how the world will work so much better if Iran never acquires such a thing. I think that's a really important thing. All right. So once again, folks, 949-822-7959 is the number to call. If you'd like to be part of the program this morning, we have a lot to talk about and a lot of ground to cover as we continue on up to the 6 o'clock hour. And we'd love to hear from you. 949-822-7959, KyleWarrenShow.com, of course, is the website. And by the way, we're going to be approaching now very quickly. Here we are. It's June the 8th. We're going to be approaching very quickly now, July the 4th and the 250th anniversary of our great nation. It's 250th birthday. And so even as we approach that, I was looking at maybe having some, you know, some patriotic songs from time to time or other things that we'll do in anticipation of the upcoming birthday celebration. And one of the things too that I would like to do is I'd like to hear your thoughts on July 4th and especially on the 250th birthday of our country. And so feel free, head over to KyleWarrenShow.com, click on send a direct message, and you can send a message or you can text your message to 949-942-5997. Your thoughts or your reflections on the enormity of this upcoming July 4th. Let's face it, it's a July 4th, perhaps like no other. Maybe back in 1976 at the Bicentennial, it was at another fever pitch. And it's always, July 4th is always wonderful, but this is quite a milestone. And so I would like to hear from you out there, your thoughts or reflections on July 4th, on the birthday of our country, on the challenges we face, or on the great accomplishments that we've seen over these last 250 years. And so once again, KyleWarrenShow.com, click on send a direct message, and we'll start gathering those up for when we have our July 4th special program. And so once again, looking forward to hearing from you. And of course, we always look forward to hearing from you at 949-942-5997. First time caller Monday. So don't delay. We'll come right back. Kyle Warren with you. Stay right there. Yes, it is Monday,
Not much we can do about that, but it's going to be a great show. So stay with us.

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3: With SRN News, I'm Jason Weicker. Health workers in Congo's Ebola outbreak region say the situation is getting worse. One key problem, a mining town that attracts a large number of workers who live in crowded conditions, and that makes the transmission of the disease much easier. 86 people have died, more than 480 cases confirmed. European leaders holding weekend talks in London to discuss the urgent need to increase production of weapons to counter Moscow's hypersonic Arishnik ballistic missile. President Trump dismissing the idea that launching the war with Iran betrayed his refrain of no new wars as he campaigned for the White House in 2024. Over the weekend, Mr. Trump telling NBC's Meet the Press he did not guarantee there would be no wars. This is
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9: Overnight will be partly cloudy with a low of 76. On Monday, expect high thin cloudiness in the morning, followed by mostly cloudy skies in the afternoon with a high of 94. Monday night we'll see clouds breaking with a low of 77. Tuesday will be mainly cloudy with a chance of a thunderstorm in spots late in the afternoon, reaching a high of 90. Tuesday night will be partly cloudy with a low of 76. That's your AccuWeather forecast. I'm meteorologist Jason Caterina.

0: You're listening to Kyle Warren. And did you think this fool
1: could never win? All right, welcome back, everybody. Kyle Warren with you, of course. And we've got it going on this morning. We are glad that you're there. And we hope that you had a great weekend, of course. And once again, so much ground to cover here on the show this morning. And the thing that's happening in California right now, it's almost as if to say, okay, well, yeah, people can get their hopes up. Yeah, California does need a change. Yeah, California has this bizarre way of handling elections. And we've all seen it coming. We all know that this was all put together basically to try to, give the advantage, of course, to the Democrats. And the on and on. In fact, in the interview that we'll hear with President Trump on Meet the Press, he's talking about the California election process and the delays in counting the votes and the time it takes. And the response was, well, that's how they count the votes in California. Like, that just explains it. Like, that's okay. That's fine. Well, why didn't you say so? Oh, that's the way they count the votes in California. Okay. I'm sorry I mentioned it. nothing wrong with that. I mean, that's just their way. But it's demonstrably a very bad way. And it's demonstrably a way that, of course, leaves it well open to being able to do fraud. You're telling me that Nithya Raman is now in second place over Spencer Pratt, who has taken LA by storm. You're telling me that it's really split between Karen Bass and Nithya Raman. Really? With everything that's wrong in LA right now and all of the Democrats that have sponsored and helped Spencer Pratt for the express reason that the Democrats have made such a, the word shambles doesn't even begin to describe it. It's so far beyond shambles to be able to walk down the street. And the businesses that are leaving and the problems that, not to mention the Palisades burning down. You're telling me that's not resonating? That's really something. This from the New York Post. Nithya Raman has overtaken Spencer Pratt for the first time in the race for second place in Los Angeles. Now, again, maybe it'll change, right? New results released by Los Angeles County show Raman with 196,198 votes, or 27.12%, compared with Pratt's 193,085 votes, or 26.69%. The latest tally gives Raman a 3,113 vote lead after she trailed Pratt by 7,494 votes just one day earlier. Raman picked up 19,096 votes in Sunday's count, more than double Pratt's gain of 8,489 votes. The latest batch of ballots produced a 10,607 vote swing between the two candidates, erasing Pratt's advantage and moving Raman into second place. Mayor Karen Bass remained in first place with 250,871 votes, or 34.68%. The turnaround marks a remarkable shift from election night, when Pratt appeared well-positioned to secure a runoff spot. As additional ballots have been counted over the past week, Raman has steadily narrowed the gap before finally moving ahead Sunday. Pratt dropped a snarky dig at Raman's homeless record after the new ballots dropped, citing a homeless report showing over 43,000 people are homeless in LA on any given night in 2025. He said, a net swing of more than 43 votes since Tuesday. 43,000, huh? Where have I seen that number before? Probably nothing, he says. Political observers have long noted that ballots counted later in California elections often come from younger and more progressive voters, a demographic that has been a key source of support for Rahman. The latest results arrive as scrutiny of Los Angeles County's slow vote counting process continued to grow. Who won the election? That's a great question. We can't know that answer. It's almost in LA and in California, it's almost impossible to know that answer. Even when you get to the point where they've continued to count the ballots, as my theory is being borne out in real time, my friends. You know, there was kind of like a little bit of humor that I've used in the past to describe how do you know when the election's over? Well, you know the election's over when the Democrat wins. If a Republican's running and the Republican's winning, the election is far from over. It must only be when the Democrat wins, because you know that you've counted probably all the ballots. But if the Republican's winning, then you know something. You know that you have not yet counted all the ballots. You see how it's playing out in real time, right in front of our faces. And my little silly theory about it starts to no longer really be just a humorous take on a real problem, right? Or on a real pattern, shall we say. Over the weekend, social media users circulated claims that one candidate had received zero votes in an election night ballot update. The allegation drew the attention of federal officials after U.S. Attorney Bill Sale reviewed the claim. There was a claim circulating on social media about an election night ballot update at the Los Angeles Registrar of Voters, where one candidate received zero votes. Sale wrote, "We received official county records. The claim is false. Each candidate received votes in every update. My office will continue monitoring the election counting process and will follow the evidence wherever it leads." Pratt also responded to the shifting vote totals on social media Sunday. Before the latest results were released, Pratt posted a photo of Rahman and wrote, "Remember, everyone, we are still in the lead and we've got all the way till July 6th to keep counting. They're not the only ones who know where to find votes." Interesting. Rahman's campaign, meanwhile, pointed to the latest results. "We are encouraged by the latest vote count and remain grateful to the thousands of Angelenos who have powered this campaign," Rahman said. Bass campaign spokesman Alex Stack signaled the mayor's team was already looking ahead to a potential November. If Rahman remains that position, Mayor Bass looks forward to winning a contest against an opponent who allows encampments near schools and fights against hiring more cops. Yeah, Karen Bass is so pro-cop, I guess, yet is MIA on saving Hollywood jobs and fighting back when ICE invades LA, Stack said. My friends, in the Los Angeles mayoral race, I think there's only one candidate who wants to be able to really bring Hollywood back. And so does Steve Hilton, by the way, in terms of the jobs and production. And what Hollywood puts out these days, maybe it's a whole different story and so forth. But in terms of being an industry town, you know, I don't think that the Democrats really are really on board with all of that. But at the same time, and yeah, we have to see where the votes go and all this kind of thing, obviously. But it's extraordinary to me, because it when something doesn't add up, where's the momentum? Where was the shift in what people, the expectations I think people had about this mayoral race, similar to the governor's race? And I think that momentum was with Pratt. And he may still be in the runoff or he may not. But either way, I think it's undeniable that the momentum was with him. and that he was, in fact, riding a political rocket ship in terms of recognition, in terms of energy. Hard to believe that a relatively unknown would be able to get second place against the incumbent mayor. It's very strange to me. But then again, stranger things have happened, I suppose. Stay with us, folks. We're coming right back.
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0: right. Well, this will get you going on a Monday, my friends. Part of our job. It'll get you up and going. And my friends, if you were born on
1: this day in history.
0: That's right. If you were born on this day in history, and I think we got some good ones. I do. I really do think we've got some good ones today. If you were born on this day in history, that would be June the 8th. June the 8th of whatever epoch in the world. If you were born on this day in history, you share a birthday with the late, great, and the incomparable Joan Rivers, who, you know, parlayed her early days as a stand-up comedian into becoming late-night talk show host. She would sub in for Johnny Carson many times and just became quite a star in her own right. And I think her, you know, comedic style and some of the insult, you know, comics things and so forth. If I recall correctly, didn't she used to do a thing of the red carpets and what people were wearing or something like that? But I do remember seeing her not only in specials, but also, of course, on The Tonight Show. Very funny lady and a real trailblazer for comedy and for women in comedy. So I really do think she made a lot of people laugh and had quite a, and was became sort of iconic, so much so that when people are doing impressions of you, and as soon as they break into that impression, let's say it's on Saturday Night Live or something like that, as soon as you break into that impression, everybody knows who you're doing. You've arrived. You have become iconic like that. So she was born in 1933. She passed away in 2014, of course, but made a lot of people laugh over a lot of years. Also, you share a birthday with Frank Lloyd Wright. He's the architect, he was born in 1867, died in 1959. But of course, his designs live on and are iconic unto themselves. Also, on this day in history, in 1940, you might remember a little song called These Boots Are Made for Walking, which still sounds good today. I know it's from a different era and, you know, has particular sound and vibe to it, but it was also pretty hard-hitting, even for those days. It went to number one, by the way. But you share a birthday with Nancy Sinatra. 1940 is when she was born. And so Nancy Sinatra, of course, with These Boots Are Made for Walking. You know, all right, come on, boots, start walking. And, you know, just everything about that record is still today, you know, pretty cool. You know why? Because it exists within its own little world of that time period and so forth. And it's not just a throwback. You know, it's actually something that again helps to kind of clearly define the attitude of that time period. So I think that's kind of cool. So once again, you share a birthday with Nancy Sinatra. How cool is that? Also, on this day in history, and this is kind of cool because it's a little off the beaten path. It's not political or big time world history, but in 1948, the very first Porsche, aptly named the prototype, aptly named Number One, was finished. It was hand-built, and it was a Porsche. And, of course, people, they either swear by their Porsche or something else. But it definitely became, and this word icon is coming back at you once again here in this segment, because Porsche, of course, have been iconic. Over so many years now, over many decades. I had a friend many years ago. It was my best friend in high school. He since passed away, but he used to have a Porsche, and it was kind of cool because we'd go out driving around in his Porsche, you know. And they need a lot of tender loving care. That's what I learned from that experience. But nevertheless, it was very iconic. And so I suppose when it comes to cars like that, you have people who swear by their Porsche or people who want to swear by their Ferrari, you know, that kind of, there's always some kind of rivalry going on there. But yeah, yeah. And of course, now in later years, Porsche kind of branched out, right? They came out with the, what was it? I want to say the Cayman. I'm not exactly sure, but it was like the little, it was like a four door sort of SUV, you know, kind of crossover. Maybe that's a better way of putting it. And so I'm sure people wonder, well, is that really a Porsche, you know, like in that case and so forth. And I'm sure they still go fast and all that other kind of stuff. But yeah, yeah. They all kind of diversify. Now, one of the big things that's happened recently with high-end cars like that, is that Ferrari came out with their electric version. And we talked about this the other day with Chris Markowski, and the stock dropped. And then even I think Lamborghini, was it Lamborghini? It may not have been Lamborghini, but they, one of the other, you know, big time high-end car, you know, sports car things like that said, okay, no, we're not going to do our electric vehicle now. Because is that really a Ferrari? I mean, that's a good question. I think a lot of people might say no. And my example to Chris Markowski the other morning, I think just completely bears repeating. And that is, would Sonny Crockett drive up in an electric Ferrari to, you know, do the deal or catch the bad guys, right? Or do a deal in anticipation of catching the bad guys? I don't know. Would Sonny Crockett drive up in one of those things? I just don't know. I don't think so. I think it has to be something that that can go vroom vroom. You know, I just think it would. You know, because you've got to look cool. You know, while you're fighting crime, especially. Also, on this day in history, in 1949, George Orwell published 1984, this amazing novel. And it's been made into movies a few different times. And the story of Winston and Big Brother is just as relevant today as it ever was back in 1949. And George Orwell, as I recall, you know, switched the numbers around. It wasn't going to be 1948. It was going to be 1984, 40 years in the future. And of course, it's all dystopian and so forth. And if you ever get a chance to read it or get a chance to watch one of these adaptations, do so. One of the things that stands out to me, and I won't go through all the different stuff about it, but isn't it interesting that in 1984, the book, you know, the story, that they have this thing called newspeak, where they're trimming out words or words start to mean something else, and they really kind of shape the way people can even communicate. And, you know, these days, one of the big things in politics is making sure that you use the right word or you don't use the right word. Or if you use that word, then something else will happen. Or you're supposed to use this word. It's not a direct one-to-one correspondence, but it's, again, it's about control. And that's what I think Orwell was talking about. And we never want our society to head in that direction. So it is a cautionary tale, but then you have others who look at it as a manual. And that's one of the big scary parts of this whole thing. They look at it as a manual. Well, 1984 also, so 1948 to 1984, 40 years, about 40 years after 1984 comes out, in 1984 on June the 8th, Ghostbusters comes out. It's released into movie theaters. And as they say, the rest is history. This is where we have some of these iconic phrases. Not only who you're going to call, but he slimed me. delivered by, of course, Bill Murray. And one of the fun things about Ghostbusters was that it was a lot of fun. And one of their little commercial that they have in the movie where they say, "We're ready to believe you." I always thought it was just so funny. And then as they're getting to the, you know, big, you know, the climax of the movie and so forth, they're saying, you know, what's going to happen if this happens and so forth. I think it's Bill Murray that says, you know, could be massive biblical proportions, this kind of thing, dogs and cats living together, mass hysteria. All right. Okay, folks, stay with us. We're coming. We're coming right back. Kyle Warren with you, coming back after the news.
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6: With SRN News, I'm Jason Walker. There are reports foreign-linked social media campaigns may be shaping local fights over U.S. data centers. Here's correspondent Ken Lorman.
7: Multiple AI industry groups, Republican lawmakers, and policy watchdogs are alleging China-linked accounts are amplifying opposition to data center projects online, prompting calls for a congressional probe. Supporters warn such funding can mask foreign influence, spread misinformation, and threaten critical infrastructure planning and local economies. Ken Lorman reporting.
6: Nigerian military operation against the militant group Boko Haram.
8: The Nigerian army said that it freed 360 people abducted by Boko Haram in southern Borno. That's in the northeastern part of the country. The operation, according to the army statement, was conducted in the Mandara Mountains, which form a part of the militant group's stronghold. It resulted in the release of several people, including children, who had been abducted across different communities in Borno. The statement said two infants died during their prolonged captivity. Audio courtesy of the Nigerian army. I'm Haya Pinjwani.
6: Magnitude 7.8 earthquake causing major destruction in the southern Philippines and setting off a minor tsunami. Authorities report at least four deaths, more than 200 injuries, and damage in a large coastal city. President Ferdinand Marcos Jr. says disaster response agencies are now on the scene. The strongest quake to hit the Philippines this year centered at sea near General Santos. That's a city of some 700,000 people. Senator Bernie Sanders proposing the federal government take up to 50% ownership in all major AI firms. This is SRN News.
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9: I'm Jonathan McKee, and you're listening to Plugged In. 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
9: 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I'm Jonathan McKee with Plugged In by Focus on the Family.
10: I remember a season where I hadn't been sleeping because my baby was awake all night.
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10: And I read the verse in Isaiah that says, "Come to me, you who are weary and heavy laden, and I will give you rest."
12: And every mom said, "Amen."
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13: I'm weary.
10: And I realized that not only was I physically tired, I was spiritually and emotionally tired. I hadn't been taking a rest for my soul and spending time with the Lord. And that it was okay to ask somebody for help, to say, "I really need a rest, and I need you to come sit with my baby for an hour or 2 hours, and it's okay to go get your hair done, get your nails done, spend the time reading the Bible, or take a nap."
11: More encouragement for being a strong mom at familyminute.org.
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15: 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From Iranian state media, "The Iranian negotiators will stop exchanging messages with the U.S., effectively shutting down any further negotiations. They are also saying that Iran will move to fully close the Strait of Hormuz as a response to this.
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16: Tonight will be partly cloudy with a low of 76 degrees. On Monday, expect high thin cloudiness in the morning, followed by mostly cloudy skies in the afternoon with a high of 94 degrees. Monday night, we'll see the clouds breaking with a low of 77 degrees. Tuesday will be mainly cloudy with a chance of a thunderstorm in spots late in the afternoon and a high of 90 degrees. Tuesday night will be partly cloudy with a low of 76 degrees. That's your AccuWeather forecast. I'm meteorologist Jason Caterina for AM 860, The Answer.

so we understand that the danger of tsunami seems to have largely passed, of course, a while back now with this terrible 7.8 quake that struck in the southern Philippines. At least 12 people have died, and many buildings have been destroyed. And so, of course, the tsunami fear was there many hours ago, thinking it could be at least 10 feet above the high tide, I suppose. But, of course, that has not transpired, so that is a very, very good thing. However, you still have a lot of buildings that were damaged, a lot of people who have been either displaced or injured. And once again, so I hope that you keep them in your prayers. They are doing everything they can right now in the aftermath of that. And so once again, we should keep them in our prayers for this kind of disaster that hits. And even if you live in earthquake prone areas, and this may have been off the coast, especially if they were worried about the tsunami, when that all that water gets thrust up, it goes somewhere. And obviously we know the power of that. We've seen such terrible things happen in Indonesia, for example. But even if you live in an earthquake prone area, it's still, when they hit, it can still be very terrifying. And especially when you get into these magnitudes, this one is right now being listed as a 7.8. That's very, very significant. You can remember some of these earthquakes in California. When you look at the Loma Prieta earthquake and so forth, that was back, I think, in 1989. And other earthquakes, Sylmar, they get into these magnitudes, and that's when they really can become incredibly destructive, and they can be felt very, very far away. So one of the things that happens when an earthquake starts up is you typically start thinking, how big is this earthquake? How long is this earthquake going on? And is it getting worse, or is it starting to fade away a little bit as you're looking for cover or looking to stabilize yourself, whatever you might need to be doing at that moment. So of course, whatever is happening there, again, they do need our prayers and our support. And I haven't heard anything yet if the United States is sending anything in particular their way, but we'll find out about that. And but once again, a good thing that tsunami never materialized as far as we know, or no damage in that regard. But once again, folks, welcome to the program. Kyle Warren with you. It's Monday. It's great to be with you on a Monday, as always, of course, and hope that you're doing well. We've got a lot of ground to cover. We've got a lot to do this morning here on the show as we start up another great week of broadcasting. It's going to be a roller coaster, I think, because now you've got Iran sending missiles at Israel, Israel retaliating, Iran basically saying it's because of what's going on against Hezbollah. And it's going to be very difficult to keep all this tamped down. And yes, President Trump is involved. But once again, what does a ceasefire look like if the Iran regime or whoever is in charge or whoever is deciding to launch these missiles is doing that? That's a very, very good question. Also, we continue looking at what does the future look like for California at this time? And California has obviously a lot of problems. There's no doubt about that. But I think what's going to happen is you're going to have a lot of people that are not just going to be dismayed, but they're going to be incredibly angry if it looks like the candidates that were truly the candidates of actual change and actual common sense that actually appeared to be resonating, and not just a Karen Bass to stand there with Gavin Newsom and others and sort of pretend that, oh, this is just all normal, just another day on the campaign trail for Karen Bass and so forth. Let me tell you, there's no energy and there's no momentum with Karen Bass. There's also, yes, I understand, there's the notion that you're just going to have a lot of voters who are going to vote for the status quo, or they're voting because of some ideological
bent that they have, and they simply cannot vote for Spencer Pratt or anybody else, basically, for that matter, not just because it's Pratt. But also, of course, there's the fraud aspect to this. When you take weeks to count the votes, it just seems to beg the question, why does it take weeks to count the votes? And you can say, well, that's because this is what California did. It made the laws. Yes, and even under Gavin Newsom, they passed a bunch of these crazy election laws. But that's not an excuse. That's not an explanation. What that is, in my opinion, it's an indication that, well, we had to meddle with this. That's what it feels like. That's what it looks like. It looks like putting this complex process into place so that you can meddle with it. That's just from my perspective. Because why can't you have election day, count the votes, and be ready to go? Just that simple. Just that simple. But nevertheless, this is what they're doing in California. We've got Rahman overtaking Spencer Pratt, at least for now, into second place. And if she continues that lead, she'll go to the runoff. And I think a lot of people not only are going to be disappointed, but they're going to be incredibly angry about that. And it's not, and not just because, well, we didn't make our case to the voters and all this kind of thing. And I get it. You know, somebody loses the election. I know that. But it just doesn't seem to pass the smell test, because all of that momentum, all of that energy is with Spencer Pratt. I can't imagine that this is really the outcome of that. And I'm just saying, it doesn't track with reality. It would be like saying, oh yeah, well, you know, Kamala Harris, you know, oh yeah, she won. She won when all the energy and all of the momentum was with Donald Trump in 2024. It's that kind of thing. All right, stay with us, folks. We are coming right back.

0: 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And no, SpaceX is not profitable, but neither was Amazon when it went public. 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
1: All right, welcome back, everybody. Kyle Warren with you, of course. Making her way here through hour number two of the Monday morning edition. And we hope that you're well. And once again, we could be in the thick of it as far as what's happening with Israel and Iran and where President Trump is going to come down on all of this. I get it. President Trump wants to get to the to some kind of a deal that he can feel comfortable with. I don't think he would present a deal to the United States that he wasn't comfortable with. And I do think he wants to do that in good faith. I don't think he wants to go

0: for a larger military operation. Only because I think it's within his power to do so. Yes, they got to worry about the War Powers Act thing. Yes, I think they could make an argument that the Operation Epic Fury is over. This is why they're saying that, so that they can, if they in fact do have to start up a new operation, that is a new 60-day clock running. I mean, these, I think, are just part of the particulars behind the scenes. But also, with larger military operations, you know, there's another mode of uncertainty that also goes along with that. But I know that the U.S. military can carry out the mission if, in fact, the commander-in-chief does give them that order. But this is all very unsettling because of these missile attacks. We now understand the Houthis are saying that Israeli ships are now banned in the Red Sea. That could mean that there could be attacks on those, but we'll just have to see. All right, folks, once again, welcome back to the show. Kyle Warren with you. And we're going to go over to the telephone lines because we're going to do 60 seconds with Todd in Tampa. So I want you to brace yourselves, as always. Brace yourselves. We're going to count it in. 5, 4, 3, 2, 1. Go, Todd.
1: Let's get down to business. I put Donald Trump in the White House for a reason. Okay? I took a guy who never ran for anything, and I put him in the White House. Okay? Do you understand that? Okay? We won in 2020, by the way. Spencer Pratt, now you know how Donald Trump feels. We won in a landslide in 2020. Okay? Don't give me that. You should appeal to the Supreme Crooks, a.k.a. the Supreme Court. Todd Blanche, have you arrested Comey, Brennan, and Clapper yet? Have you got rid of these Somalis? J.D. Vance, what the freak are you doing, boy? Yeah, we know that they already stole $20 billion in Ohio and in Minnesota and in Gavin Newsom over there in freaking California. Did you arrest anybody? Okay, did you get them out of the country? They broke their visa laws. What are y'all doing over there? Donald, what the freak are you doing with Iran? You're pissing us off. I put you in the White House for a reason. Finish the freaking job, okay? Finish the freaking job and take the freaking oil. I thought you said to the victor go the spoils. That's what you said, to the victor go the spoils, okay? They've been talking smack about us for 47 years. 47 freaking years. Death to America, death to our president, okay? God saved you for a reason in Butler, PA. I knew they were going to put a hit on you, boy. I had you put that freaking that board up there, okay, where you turned your head.
0: Todd.
1: The Lord told me to tell you to put that board up there, and you turned your head at that exact moment. Take the freaking oil, Pete Hegseth. Does anybody in the White House got any guts to tell the president, take the oil, our man Mike Huckabee's over there, and finish this job and get rid of this regime. Let's get to work, boy.
0: All right, 60 seconds with Todd in Tampa, my friends. And, yeah, Todd is definitely, a lot of times I'll say Todd is on a roll. I think Todd is talking about, again, this ongoing situation that continues on with Iran, and expressing, of course, some of that frustration about it. And this is the way it is. Even in history, you never know exactly how things are going to go. Once you get through it, you look back, you say, this led to this, this led to that, and this is how it all worked out. But in those moments, it's like, we're going to do D-Day, because we talked about the anniversary of D-Day, of course, on the weekend show. We're going to do this operation. But we don't know exactly how it's all going to turn out. We know how we want it to. These are our plans. We're going to fight through. And the idea is to make this big push and try to end the war. But you don't know exactly what's going to happen. That's why in those moments, those crucial decisions, and the resolve to carry on is so important. And these are the moments that we're in right now, where the Middle East is concerned, especially, and of course, primarily with Iran and where this conflict goes from here. All right, back to the phone lines. We've got Mary in St. Pete giving us a call this morning. Good morning. I'm sorry. So sorry. Mary in Sarasota. Good morning, Mary. Thanks for calling. Yeah, I look on the board and I think it's Mary in St. Pete, but it's Mary in Sarasota. Thank you, Mary.
2: you're welcome. Oh, one Mary to another. Well, you know, Mary, Mary. It's all okay. I am so glad Tampa Todd led off with some righteous indignation. I'm telling you what, I'm with him, because I will try to maintain my delicate magnolia ladylikeness, but underneath boils. I was awakened actually by the stench of the cheating that is it's coming all the way from one West Coast to the other West Coast.
0: Yep.
2: Clear across the country. This is baloney. With Spencer Pratt. That dark horse, are you kidding me? What's the name of that dark horse that all of a sudden has all those votes?
0: Yeah.
2: What's her name?
0: Yeah, Nithya Raman.
2: Yeah, radio, like noodle news. Yes. Ramen. Yeah, radio. Oh, you know, this cheating is just abhorrent. I'm waking to this baloney. And I'm glad you're leading the day with all of this nonsensical news. So is Pratt out completely, or they're still counting?
0: Yeah, not yet. Yeah, they're still counting, and they'll keep counting. There'll be some more vote dumps here as we go through the next couple of days, I suppose. But that's the big news right now. It just seems to be, doesn't square up with reality. I don't even think that Raman had this massive campaign that was getting a lot of juice. You know, it just didn't seem like it to me.
2: Exactly. So Mary in Sarasota is going to say it out loud. Hey, L.A. and stinking Bath and company, gruesome Newsome, you know, your cheating is smelled across the country. And that's all I have to say today. I'm glad Tampa Todd led off.
0: Well, we hear you, Mary. And I'm telling you, they'll hear you in California. I'm pretty sure they hear you in California right now. As well they should, you know, because isn't this enough yet? It's enough, isn't it?
2: It is enough. And thank you for the thought that we could actually, we have to fight back in some way. Have to.
0: Yep. Absolutely agree.
2: Thank you. Thank you. And shout out to Miss Simon, and we're continuing to remember her.
0: Oh, well, thank you. Yeah, she was on with us on the weekend, of course. She'll be here this morning, and she's doing better, and she'll give us another update today. But, yeah, that's a heck of a thing, and I'm so glad that she's come through it.
2: Oh, I'm sorry. I missed Saturday morning. Very well, very well. And keep up the good work. I guess, well, I don't even know what hour of the day it is, but anyway, have a great Monday. I do know it's Monday. Thank you so much.
0: It's Monday.
2: Have a good day.
0: Hey, you too, Mary. Thank you for calling. I appreciate it so much.
2: Thank you. Bye-bye.
0: All right. Take care. That's Mary in Sarasota, everybody. Appreciate Mary so much. Mary is such a great friend of the show. And I really do appreciate her so very much. And I think it was Mary in Sarasota who coined the term Warren's Warriors. So Warren's Warriors out there, of course, once again, as you gather together, absolutely, we are trying to tell it like it is. We're doing our level best to do that. And it is something happening right before our very eyes, I think. And I do think there needs to be some pretty good transparency, if that's even possible, but there needs to be some pretty good verification on how these elections are going, not only at the governor's level, but also in Los Angeles. And if it is what it is, then it is what it is, okay? I'm not saying, you know, you have to go overturn something for the sake of overturning it, but none of this seems right. Doesn't seem right, you know? And not only the American people, but they're watching this very, very closely, too. Stay with us, folks. We are coming right back.
3: I think that we think it's going to be so hard to delay this. It is so much easier. Trust me, I've done it both ways.
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3: I've raised an addict, you know, a screen addict, and I've raised three kids that aren't. And I'm telling you, the pathway, you've got two pathways. You've got two choices. Yeah. You either go with the culture on this issue, or you take a different path. And the different path is so much easier. It does help. I would encourage you to get some education around this, which is why I've taken all this brain science and I put it in real simple terms so you can understand it. You can explain it to your wife, you can explain it to your husband, to your grandparents, right? To the grandparents, stop buying phones for my kids, right? And then you can explain it to your kids.
5: Yeah.
3: And you know, you're a coach. So you're at a team meeting and you're just telling your team, guys, look, this is the diagram of what we just learned. And in order to hit the home run, we're going to do this instead.
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6: With SRN News, I'm Jason Walker. Israel and Iran trading fire early Monday in strikes that threaten to drag the Middle East back into full-scale regional war, while Yemen's Houthi rebels also fired at Israel and warned they would target Israel-affiliated vessels in the Red Sea. Israel launched strikes on eastern and western Iran early Monday, and that's in response to the missile fire from Tehran and the most serious crossfire since the April 8th ceasefire was reached. President Trump dismissing the idea that launching the war with Iran betrayed his refrain of no new wars as he campaigned in 2024. He says he did not guarantee there would not be war. And the situation is reportedly worsening now in the battle against Ebola in Congo. At least 86 people are dead. SRN News.
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10: Overnight will be partly cloudy with a low of 76. On Monday, expect high thin cloudiness in the morning, then mostly cloudy skies in the afternoon with a high of 94. Monday night we'll see clouds breaking with a low of 77. Tuesday will be mainly cloudy with a chance of a thunderstorm late in the afternoon, reaching a high of 90. That's your AccuWeather forecast. I'm meteorologist Jason Caterina for AM 860, The Answer.

0: Well, once again, my friends, we gather together on another Monday morning as we ask the question, what in the heck is going to happen this week? And, well, we always answer that question as we head through the week, of course, and we always know that we're ready to face it. We always know that we're ready for what the developments are going to be. And quite frankly, because we have to be. Absolutely, we have to be. There is no scenario in which the United States ever can shy away from something, can simply say, this isn't our problem, we don't need to worry about it today, when it comes to the kind of security problems that something like the Iran scenario is all about. I continue to hear, and I mentioned this late last week, and I think on the weekend show, you still have some of these, you know, congressional representatives saying things like, well, the Strait of Hormuz was open before Trump started his war of choice, blah, blah, blah. The Strait of Hormuz was open. Everything was better. Life was okay. I don't know. Was life okay? What were the Iranians doing full bore before President Trump started the operations against Iran? What were they doing? They were developing nuclear weapons. We know this. Nobody's really disputing this. But where the problem is in this notion of, well, it's Donald Trump. It's Donald Trump. It's a war of choice from Donald Trump. Iran's no real threat. It never has been. Never really will be. Gee, I don't know. You know, they've been at war with us for a very, very long time. And their animosity and their hatred of the Jews transcends everything else in the world for them. I just can't imagine. And that, you know, that people in general can't see this. I think a lot of people do, but I also think a lot of the Democrats are so blinded by their ideology, their own hatred of Donald Trump. You know, and it's interesting too, if they could only for a moment put themselves in the position of the Iranian regime people, how much do they hate the Jews? They hate the Jews a lot. And I'm not trying to be funny. I'm not trying to be flip. I'm not trying to be facetious. I'm being absolutely serious about this. Their hatred of Israel, the existence of Israel and the Jewish people, is so overwhelming to them, so blinding to them, that they are willing to do anything. And I think even suffer complete annihilation in the process of trying to come up with the methodology and the weaponry in order to carry out their great mission of destroying Israel. They're blinded by it. They can't see the forest for the trees on that. Just for a moment, maybe the Democrat Party elite should put themselves in the position to say, wow, we hate Donald Trump so much that we can't even see straight. We're willing to do anything. We're willing to support Graham Plattner. We're willing to do anything. We're willing to support Iran, ultimately. Many in the media hate Donald Trump so much. And by extension, you and me and anybody who wants to have policies that make a lot of sense for our country, just to encapsulate it. And they're willing to do what? Overlook the mass murder that's happened in Iran. They just don't care. Or it's not a news story for them. It's not something to be emphasized. Something else occurred to me as well. Can you imagine, because of the threat of the world's number one terror organization working on nuclear weapons for the express purpose of attacking their neighbor, or attacking the United States. You know what's missing? Nobody ever makes a movie about Iran coming up with a nuclear weapon and how you could stop them. And no, I don't think that was, no, that was, we don't know who the country was in Top Gun Maverick. We don't know. We just know it was the enemy country. Maybe it was Iran. I don't know. But it was, as I recall, it was never expressly said in that movie. But nevertheless, you know, there's nothing reinforcing the idea that America is actually the good guys. America, the United States, is trying, and Israel too, by the way, but America is trying to stop this awful day that would occur. Because make no mistake about it, it would be one of the worst days ever in the history of our world, if not the worst day. Because of what it represents, because of what would be unleashed. And so from time to time, I ask this question. For those who think Iran's no threat, not a problem, it's all fine. Yeah, they're just building a nuclear weapon, but, you know, can't really blame them. You know, everybody hates them and so forth. So they're probably just want to make sure that they're on par and they have parity with the rest of the world, blah, blah, blah. And of course, don't forget, there could be also this other nuclear arms race that could happen in the Middle East with Saudi Arabia and others, because that would be the next natural outgrowth, right? If Iran's armed to the teeth with nuclear weapons. But to those who would say, no, it's not a problem, I would simply say, okay, then you tell me, what's the world like the day after Iran uses a nuclear weapon? Well, they won't use a nuclear weapon. Why is that? Well, because they'd be completely destroyed. So the scenario is this then. Well, they probably won't use a nuclear weapon. But if they do, don't worry, because there would be a massive retaliation, which would be a nuclear retaliation, by the way. So the world's better off that we wait around for that to happen. Because don't worry, one nuclear bomb would then morph into many nuclear bombs, and we don't know where that whole thing ends at that point. I don't think that's a great, that's not the deterrent. It's not a deterrent, by the way, to the Khomeini Jr. guy, the Ayatollah Jr. guy. That's not a deterrent. These people are dedicated. And so what's the world look like the day after that? And I don't think anybody could give me a great answer on that, of the ilk that say, well, don't worry about Iran, it's not a problem. It is a huge problem. And it's a huge problem that we could maybe finally head off at the pass and not go through it. Because simply waiting around for it to happen, well, it's a small percentage chance. I don't know that it's a, nobody knows that. Nobody can make that statement. But we do know if they have a nuclear weapon and they hate the Jews, put two and two together on that one. Something is going to happen. And it's not going to be good. And I also have a corollary to that question as well. And I think it's a great question. There are those who seek for the downfall of the United States. You know, the United States is bad. It's so awful. And here we go with the 250th anniversary, and there are those out there who just don't want to celebrate it because, you know, America's bad. I'm being a little facetious, of course, about it because it's such an awful, awful thing to contemplate. But I would ask this question as well, too. What do you think the world looks like the day after the United States falls? It's not going to. I know that. But just as a thought experiment, to try to get people to say, okay, yeah, I think my position might be a little crazy at this point. But what's the world look like, Zoran Mamdani, after the United States is finally taken over by your, whatever it is you're doing? What does the world look like the day after the United States no longer is the greatest influence for good in the world? What's the world look like? And I think the answer to that question is so horrible and so awful, even as a thought experiment, something that you just wouldn't even want to contemplate. But every day you got these forces and you got these you know, voices, and you've got all these people who think the United States, the world would just be so much better off if the United States would just stop. They don't even stop to think what the things would really be like. So yeah, they can continue to have their protests or say their stuff or whatever, but if they really got what they wanted, it would be a disaster for planet Earth. Stay with us, folks.
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2: 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We interview Shannon May. She's the general manager with the Hotel Zamora. 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We talk with attorney Frank Miranda, who is a local real estate attorney right here in Tampa Bay. We talk about his NFL business as well, Four Life Management. He's got an agency representing athletes also.
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0: Well, you know, it's serious when you will do that, you know. All right, welcome back, everybody. Kyle Warren with you. It's Monday. And part of our job here is to make sure that Monday isn't so bad, right? Even though we got a lot of serious things happening in the world, here's one of the things that we're not going to do. And that is, we are not going to succumb to the kind of misery that the left wants you to have. That the left wants you to be, essentially, you know, succumbing to. We're not going to do that. And we shouldn't do that. And my friends, that's one of the great things about this program, this station, and this network, is that when you tune in, you're going to hear the things that, yes, are incredibly serious, yes, are incredibly impactful, but at the same time, we're not going to engage in the misery that the left wants you to engage in. And I'm very serious about that. Because as they want you to give up, they want you to say, well, we can't really win the midterms because this or that, or the gas price is this, or whatever it might be that. And there are political practicalities and realities that we do have to deal with. There's no doubt about it. And I do think the administration really needs to focus on the economy. It needs to focus on getting that straight open. You know, Newt Gingrich the other day, and I thought he was very, very astute on this. And that is, you know, you can prosecute the war, so to speak, against Iran for a long time. And I don't mean an endless war, but I just mean you can keep doing that even past November. But the Strait of Hormuz can be opened up in the very near term, and that will have the effect on the fuel prices and on the economy overall. I don't think the American people would mind that very much. In fact, I think that they would see that as being another leadership decision from President Trump. I don't care what the media is saying. I don't care what these politicians say, the Democrats, it's the war of choice and all this other stuff. Because President Trump has a great message about the don't want Iran to have a nuclear weapon. But I think you can have Iran not have a nuclear weapon and open the Strait of Hormuz all at the same time. That might even be the greater bargaining chip as well. And I'm not trying to second guess what President Trump is doing. Not at all. But what I am saying is that I think that he has those things in his back pocket. And he can bring those things out in order to make a bold move here. And again, I'll couch it in the phraseology that we don't know exactly what President Trump is doing behind the scenes, or who he's talking to, or what feedback they're really getting, or what kind of event might be in the offing. And again, that's just pure speculation on my part. So I will give him the benefit of the doubt on this. You know, we don't get those presidential daily briefings. We're not in the middle of whoever's talking to who. I mean, we can make a lot of inferences, and we look at what's happening, and we certainly hear the statements from the Iranian officials. We certainly see the missiles flying against Israel. But there may come a point where Donald Trump says, I've given you everything I can possibly give you in terms of latitude. And I don't think that he's willing to simply allow that to go on forever. Because as I said, you got to focus on the economy. You have to focus on the good things that this Congress has done, by the way, and focus on the constant opposition that you get from the Democrats. The Democrats don't even want there to be a presidential ballroom because it's Donald Trump's ballroom. I mean, this kind of petty nonsense is the kind of stuff you'd look at a history book and you'd go, really? These people were upset about a ballroom? And, you know, and yes, it'd be the greatest ballroom ever done, and it'd be a wonderful, you know, addition to the White House complex. And yes, they could have big events there, and yes, it would be much more secure. All that's true. And I'm telling you, if Obama was building the ballroom, there would be all kinds of pieces on it, and there would be school kids drawing pictures of the ballroom and sending them to President Obama. And President Obama would be, you know, looking at them and talking to a reporter on Meet the Press and would be saying, "This is so wonderful, Mr. President. People across the country are so happy about this ballroom project. You know, we've needed it for so long." "Well, yes, I know we did, and that's why I decided to go ahead and do it, and everybody loves it, and everybody loves me." And "Oh, yes, Mr. President, that is so true." You know, they get after people for giving Donald Trump compliments. Can you imagine what the media is really like when it comes to these politicians that they are so enamored with? Pretty interesting, isn't it? And of course, that's because if you give Donald Trump a compliment, now you're a sycophant. But if you give Obama a compliment, you know, you're in tune. And that's that double standard. But President Trump was not having any, he's not going to have any truck with some of these questions or the tonality and so forth, with Kristen Welker on Meet the Press. And this is where he got up and he ended the interview. And so I don't think it was a Katie Porter-esque ending of the interview, but it was a very interesting way, I think, of demonstrating his dissatisfaction. And so once again, I think he's got people talking. There's no doubt about that. Well, but once again, it's time to talk with Denise Simon from FoundersCode.com and the Denise Simon Experience on Facebook. And if you weren't with us here on the weekend edition on Saturday morning and you're here with us on Monday, it's once again my great pleasure to announce the return of Denise Simon to the program.
1: Stop already.
0: well, you know, Denise, I know people were, in fact, we had a call earlier where they said, "Hey, we're thinking about Denise." And they said, "Don't worry, she's coming back."
1: Thank you.
0: Absolutely. From Marion, Sarasota, and she had some very kind words for you. And so once again, it's great to have you back. And everybody wants to know how you're feeling. So I'll ask you that right here at the beginning.
1: Actually, today, pretty good, but the day's still early. But actually, today, pretty good. Yesterday was a little, you know, it was a little better, but today's much better. So thank you for asking.
0: That's really great. Well, that's a lot of people have been praying for you and so forth.
1: Thank you.
0: Absolutely.
1: Thank you.
0: And well, you know, Denise, obviously we'll have some more time on the other side of the top of the hour news, but first and foremost, obviously we got Iran launching missiles.
1: Let's back up to this Trump thing.
0: Okay, cool.
1: I didn't watch the interview, but I'm seeing everything that he stormed off. He didn't storm off.
0: Nope.
1: He just said very nicely, "I'm finished with this." You know, I mean, he said, you know, whether she was crooked or whatever but he patted her on the arm. It's like, "Hey, I'm out of here." But that wasn't a storm off kind of thing.
0: No, it was not Katie Porter. This was not Katie Porter.
1: Yeah. "I'm just nicely, I'm finished with this." See ya.
0: Yeah. He says, "I've given you enough time. I've sat here. They've been in the rain came and went there during the interview." And I think, you know, I'm with you. I don't think this was I'm so angry. I think he was just done with it. And, you know, she could have had a much different interview. And I understand that they will be having another scheduled interview for Meet the Press here soon anyway.
1: All right. But anyway, yeah. So beyond that one, I think that our president has some issues with some authorities here over Israel. He's going to have to get some things straightened out here a little bit. You know, when you've got the Houthis and you got Iran that have decided, "Oh, we're just going to drop some missiles into Israel, and oh, Israel, don't bother to respond." You're talking to the wrong country telling them that. You know,
0: yep.
1: They're going to respond, period. And then he tells Netanyahu, "You know, you don't have any cards to play. I own all the cards." Whoa.
0: Yeah,
1: you know, this is a big deal. Here's a country trying to defend itself.
0: Yeah. And actually, it's like you said before, let Israel be Israel. That may be a bigger bargaining thing against Iran. Hey, look, they're coming for you, you know? But I tell you what, well, Denise.
1: I don't know where that one came from, but okay.
0: Yeah, absolutely. Well, stay with us, Denise, folks. We're coming right back, right after the news.
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6: With SRN News, I'm Jason Walker. A U.S. lawmaker just back from a forum in Singapore outlines which countries are aligning against Communist China.
7: You got the Philippines, who have been very vocal. They call it a radical transparency with regard to the malign activities of Communist China. You got other countries like Australia that are partnering with us with AUKUS. And all these things are really helping to strengthen our deterrence against Communist China, which is the greatest existential threat to our country.
6: Nebraska Republican Senator Pete Ricketts tells the Salem Radio Network South Korea is a staunch U.S. ally.
7: We're working very closely with the Republic of Korea on their defense, and we have been for many decades, and they want to take over more responsibility, and in fact, they want to improve their defense, for example, by adding a nuclear submarine.
6: Major complication in efforts to end the war in Iran.
8: Israel says Iran has launched missiles at it in the first such bombardment since a fragile ceasefire took effect in early April. Tehran had warned of retaliation after Israel hit Beirut's southern suburbs, the Jewish state calling it retaliation for Iranian-backed Hezbollah firing at northern Israel earlier in the day.
6: That is correspondent Ken Lorman reporting. President Trump dismissing the idea that launching the war with Iran betrayed his refrain of, quote, no new wars as he campaigned for the White House in 2024. He tells NBC's Meet the Press he did not guarantee there would be no wars if elected. Leaders of the UK, Ukraine, Germany, and France meeting in London over the weekend to discuss the urgent need to ramp up production of weapons to help combat Russia's hyper-ballistic missiles. British Prime Minister Keir Starmer says the Allies condemn Russia's large-scale attacks. This is SRN News.
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11: 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I'm Jonathan McKee with Plugged In by Focus on the Family.
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18: Overnight will be partly cloudy with a low of 76. On Monday, expect high thin cloudiness in the morning, followed by mostly cloudy skies in the afternoon with a high of 94. Monday night we'll see clouds breaking with a low of 77. Tuesday will be mainly cloudy with a chance of a thunderstorm in spots late in the afternoon, reaching a high of 90. Tuesday night will be partly cloudy with a low of 76. That's your AccuWeather forecast. I'm meteorologist Jason Katarina for AM 860, The Answer.

0: Well, my friends, it is a very strange world in which we live in this day and age. I don't think I'll get a lot of argument on that one, but we've got the votes in California. We've got the ongoing missile attacks from Iran against Israel. Israel retaliating, and there are reports from several Iranian cities that there have been some other kinds of explosions and so forth. President Trump, of course, talking to Netanyahu, or basically saying that this is can't be going on right now. And the world is watching and wondering, where's the next shoe going to drop on this week? So here we are. It's Monday. We will find out as we go through the week. And we're glad that you're there, my friends. Kyle Warren with you, of course, as we begin hour number three of the broadcast. And we are, as I said, we are glad that you're there. And we're also glad to have Denise Simon from FoundersCode.com and the Denise Simon Experience on Facebook back with us. And we'll open up the telephone lines at the bottom of the hour if you'd like to be part of the program this morning. And of course, that's 949-822-7959. And well, Denise, you know, we were just talking right before the break to the news, talking about President Trump's interview. And it is a big story because, like you said, people are saying that, well, he stormed out of the interview and so forth, but he really didn't. But it's obvious to see why he's so frustrated. But then at the same time, I think a lot of people are very frustrated about the what's happening now with Iran versus Israel and so forth. We got a lot of ground to cover on that.
1: Something's holding him back, and I don't know what it is.
0: Yeah. Well, in other words,
1: just, you know, putting the final nail in the coffin with the whole regime, the Iranian Revolutionary Guard Corps or the mullahs or something. But something is holding him back, and I don't know. I can't predict it. I don't know what it is. You know, Netanyahu, his whole thing is, I'll be happy to leave power. I'll be happy to turn Israel over to some other, you know, prime minister or whatever. But we have to destroy this regime first. And Trump is not allowing that to happen. See what I'm saying?
0: Yeah.
1: I mean, it's the Middle East needs to have this thing fixed. And something is, there's sand in the gear somewhere. And I don't know, you know, maybe a Ouija board, you know, or a seance or something might help us out.
0: Well, yeah. No kidding. But I'm so glad you said what you said, Denise, because I mentioned something earlier in the program. You know, it's hard to, you know, from our perspective, we have some information, but we don't have all the information, obviously. Mm-hmm. He's got the daily briefings. He's talking and mm-hmm. he's the president. I mean, there's only one of those.
1: Mm-hmm.
0: And but is there something, like you're saying, is there some event that they're waiting for? Is there something that's keeping this going for the time being? Looking like, well, this isn't, you know, this is, there's no end to this yet. It's like you're talking about. And again, we don't know what that is or what it could be, but it begs the question that, is there something like that?
1: I don't think it's midterms now, because if he deals with Tehran like now, he can declare a victory and go, yippee skippy, let's move on now.
0: Yep.
1: And I think that would certainly help when it comes to all things midterms. So I'm lost on this one. You know, I had quite a bit of time to kind of think about it.
0: Mm-hmm.
1: And being in hospital sheets here for a couple of days, but you know, something's just very weird. And I don't know what it is. And for he to be talking the way he is about Netanyahu, I think it was Friday, Thursday? He's accusing Netanyahu or Israel of spying on our Pentagon. Well, duh. I mean, that's been going on for 30 years.
0: Right.
1: I mean, we're spying on them too. So, I mean, where'd that come from?
0: Yeah. Well, he says, I call the shots. He doesn't call the shots.
1: Well, just not so. I mean, he may say, hey, Netanyahu, we're not going to give you any more ordnance for the Iron Dome. Okay. you know, and we have dominion over their nuclear weapons. Okay, but Netanyahu's not going to pull the trigger on a nuclear weapon anyway. So, I mean, I don't get it.
0: Well, it would seem to me, too, that, I mean, Israel is attacked, and that happens in its own space, basically, that, you know, Iran sent these missiles towards Israel, and they landed. So Israel responds back to it.
1: I think they were intercepted, though, weren't the two of them?
0: Oh, okay. No, you're right about that. But the idea, okay. The idea is that, I mean, in other words, they went through with
1: it.
0: Yeah, they went through with it. Israel has every right to then retaliate on that.
1: Defend itself.
0: Exactly. And you would think that that would put more pressure onto the Iranian IRGC or whomever to say, look, Israel is, you know, they're going to be unpredictable, IRGC. If I were you, I would, you know, figure a way out of this sooner than later, you know, and that's a pressure point right there.
1: Here's the other thing that annoys me, and we should know ahead of time. If we've got the right people in country, the right operatives and the right, you know, CIA kind of things, we should know what the IRGC is going to do, about to do, what they're talking about, and all that other kind of stuff. We have those abilities. So we should have told the IRGC, we know what you're getting ready to do. You better not do it because this is coming.
0: Yeah, exactly. But I think there is support. Like you said, if he would deal with Tehran, and just have it be over. Say today, I didn't want to do this.
1: Yeah.
0: I didn't want to have to do it like this. They left me no choice. And I've gone so many extra miles with them.
1: And he has.
0: Yeah. Big time he has. I don't think anybody in the world could say.
1: Yeah. Way more than they deserve.
0: Yes. That's well said. And I don't think anybody in the world could say, well, you know, Trump is a warmonger. He just wanted to have more war because he has given them every single opportunity here.
1: Well, I can't accuse him of that.
0: Yeah. Well, stay with us, Denise. Folks, we're going to come right back. We've got a lot more to talk about here in hour number 3 of the broadcast here on this Monday morning. So don't go anywhere.

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0: Yeah, Route 66 is pretty cool, especially some of the old, very, very old historic parts of it you can go find. But folks, welcome back to the program. Kyle Warren with you, of course, and we are making our way here through hour number three of the program. We're glad that you're there, as always. And of course, we've got Denise Simon with us from FoundersCo.com and the Denise Simon Experience on Facebook. Of course, welcome back, as always, Denise.
1: Thank you. Thank you.
0: Well, you know, we may come back here to the Iran thing here in a little bit, but there was another story I saw that I really wanted to ask you about, and that has to do with Susie Wiles. She's saying that there's no truth to the rumors that she's going to be leaving the White House. What have you heard about this, or do you think that that's a thing?
1: Same thing you have. I think that some people were kind of planting that chatter, that seed that, you know, maybe she may go because of her breast cancer

0: diagnosis? I don't think so, but I'd be happy if she would go because I think he needs somebody else in controlling him a little bit.
1: But well, see, that's why I wanted to ask you about it for sure, because here we are, we're at this crossroads of the Iran conflict. Here we are. It's June the 8th. The midterms will be here before you know it. And so sometimes there is a changing of the guard, which seems to propel an administration. Mm-hmm. And so is now that, you know, would now be a great time for something like that.
0: Well, ordinarily I would say yes, but if they're going to go forward with some kind of a midterm Republican convention, then maybe not. Mm-hmm. That would be the only sand in the gears on that one.
1: Interesting. Interesting. Well, do you think that, because, yeah, we talked about this midterm convention several days ago. And so do you think that that would help to raise the awareness? I mean, you're still going to have people out there saying gas is too expensive and I go to the grocery store and it's too expensive. But yet the Republicans need to at least have a good message of what they actually have accomplished, regardless of some of the problems that are happening right now for the SAVE Act or, you know, these kinds of things.
0: Yeah. That's it. You better fix one of two things, if not both of them. And that is either the gasoline prices or the SAVE Act. One or both have to, something's got to move. The needle's got to move on those.
1: Yeah.
0: If it doesn't, everything's going to look like California.
1: Yeah. Yeah, exactly. And so again, I'm sure that, you know, these kinds of things are talked about within the halls of the White House, of course, and they've got to be trying to look at, you know, what is going to be our best foot forward here. But it's becoming, and I realize that there's a growing level of frustration out there. Not because Trump is bad or anything like that, but because the situation doesn't seem to be resolving very quickly.
0: That's all right. The needle's not moving. And that's not a good place to be, period. It's just not. So what's the plan, Stan? And I would also say, where is the Republican National Convention leader? Where is Gruters?
1: Right.
0: I haven't seen him on TV. I haven't seen him, in a town hall, nothing. So what's the deal?
1: Yeah, usually there's a blitz. You'd see him everywhere, and he's welcome here. You know, we'll talk to him anytime,
0: exactly.
1: And because, again, I think people want to, the phrase you used about the needle, that's the thing. I think people want to see this thing moving. And in other words, it's too easy for the opposition or the Democrat Party elite and the media to seize on this idea that everything's stuck in the mud.
0: Well, so then the burden falls on us. And he's a whole lot more active over there on Truth Social than he is on X. So what do? We trot our little butts over there to Truth Social and say, hey, Mr. President, the needle has been, sitting in non-moving here when it comes to this, this, and this. So what's the plan? We got to have something moving here. You need us and we need you. So we're here to tell you. I mean, I was sitting here thinking, if he's now obviously he's made Netanyahu pretty angry, correct?
1: I would think
0: you have no cards to play. Okay. Well, he's already made Zelensky pretty angry because Zelensky, he's because of what's going on with Iran, the United States has just sort of stepped over the Ukraine-Russia thing. They don't even talk about it anymore. So Zelensky's kind of out there on his own, and he's doing whatever he can to survive, right? In the meantime, the United States needs Zelensky's, all of his expertise, and there's an awful lot of it, to the point where we have deals that are on the table that the United States is buying, our Pentagon is buying a lot of the drone technologies and expertise and all that stuff. So... Then Zelensky sends a letter to Putin, says, hey, Putin, here's the deal. Well, let's meet. Putin comes back and goes, nah, I don't think so. I don't know who I'm dealing with, and I don't know who's going to sign anything. And so You know, and they asked Trump about it. Trump's going, hey, I think that's pretty cool. Maybe they'll meet together. So you got Zelensky, Netanyahu, and Putin that are all kind of just blowing Trump off here.
1: Yeah, exactly. Exactly. Mm-hmm.
0: And you know what? He's got a lot of MAGA people at home that are blowing him off.
1: See, so that's also, and that's a like a canary in the coal mine issue right there. You know, or, I mean, that can be very, very serious.
0: It's very serious.
1: Yeah. And the alternative, of course, is that Hakeem Jeffries becomes speaker and all that kind of stuff happens, which would be awful in the extreme. I mean, this would be akin to Katie Porter becoming governor of California. I keep going back to stuff like that. Terrifying. But it is terrifying. Exactly. And because we're working so hard to literally make the country a better place and to get a hold of these things like the administration has done with immigration, for example. That's huge. They need to continue, and I know that J.D. Vance has been heading this up with the fraud, but it's like they need to be more DOGE, more fraud, more everything, and put the Democrats on the defensive, put them back on their heels on these things.
0: Touché.
1: Yeah.
0: Precisely right. And the more we delay, the hurt is more hurtful.
1: Yes.
0: You know, it gets worse. So.
1: Well, you know, with this interview we were just talking about a little while ago, part of that issue was President Trump saying they rigged the election and this kind of thing. And Kristen Welker is like, well, you show us the evidence, Mr. President, and this kind of thing. We know that there's been a lot of investigation into this. And again, this is just pure speculation. I wonder if he's trying to get this out there so that when there is the boom that drops, that's lowered, the boom is lowered, that suddenly it's like, oh, okay, there is something to all this.
0: Well, I mean, suddenly they find all these ballots in the last day or so?
1: Right. Right. Oh, in really? California, for sure. Yeah.
0: I mean, we're so snake bit, we can predict that it's going to happen. And it does. It happens every single time. So you can't prosecute a Democrat in Washington, D.C., and you can't put a Republican in office in California.
1: No kidding.
0: Back to life.
1: No kidding.
0: That's where we are.
1: And, you know, and obviously we have to wait and see what happens, but the feeling that I've got about Spencer Pratt, for example, and even about Steve Hilton is that they have the juice. You know, they had the momentum and they had the energy to all this. And then you say, oh, no. It was this other city councilwoman who decided to run against Karen Bass. And then she gets this, you know, great number of votes and beats out the guy who was the talk of the town.
0: Yeah. And Javier Becerra, all of a sudden, you know, I'm great because I've been in politics for 35 years. Well, that's the reason we don't want you there.
1: Right.
0: Duh.
1: Exactly. Yeah, I mean, it's like a movie script where you'd be watching that movie and you say, yeah, I see what they're doing. You know, it's just because it's so unbelievable. It could only be a movie script.
0: Well, it's really a crying shame. I don't know how else to put it. It's a shame that, you know, Californians themselves aren't jumping up and down yelling and screaming.
1: Yeah.
0: I mean, Steve Hilton has been campaigning for like 2 years.
1: Yeah, exactly right. Well, Denise, stay right there. Folks, we're coming right back. Bottom of the hour. We'll open up the phone lines as always. So don't go anywhere.
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4: With SRN News, I'm Jason Walker. Magnitude 7.8 earthquake causing destruction in the southern Philippines and setting off a minor tsunami. Authorities report at least 12 people have been killed, hundreds injured. Reports also indicate that many are still missing. Health workers in Congo's Ebola outbreak say the situation is not getting any better. One key problem, a mining town that attracts a huge number of workers who live in very crowded conditions, and that makes the transmission of the disease easier. So far, 86 confirmed deaths, 488 cases. Police in Ohio still searching for suspects who opened fire near a busy street festival in Toledo. 12 people have been wounded. Police say all of the wounded are expected to survive. This is SRN News.
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6: I'm pro-Trump conservative Republican Mike Beltran. 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Now I'm running for Congress to pass Trump's agenda, lower rising costs, and deport violent illegal aliens. I'm 100% pro-life. 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I'm pro-Trump conservative Republican Mike Beltran, candidate for Congress, and I approve this message.
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9: Tonight will be partly cloudy with a low of 76 degrees. On Monday, expect high thin cloudiness in the morning, followed by mostly cloudy skies in the afternoon with a high of 94 degrees. Monday night, we'll see the clouds breaking with a low of 77 degrees. Tuesday will be mainly cloudy with a chance of a thunderstorm in spots late in the afternoon and a high of 90 degrees. Tuesday night will be partly cloudy with a low of 76 degrees. That's your AccuWeather forecast. I'm meteorologist.
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12: 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Now I hear you.
1: All right. Welcome back, everybody. Bottom of the hour. And as promised, the phone lines are open. 949-822-7959. 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We're back, of course, along with Denise Simon from FoundersCode.com and the Denise Simon Experience on Facebook. And Denise, I tell you what, let's head right over to the phone lines because we've got John in Sarasota giving us a call this morning. Good morning, John. Thanks for calling.
13: Hey, good morning, Kyle. Good morning, Denise.
0: Hi.
13: I got a few quick comments for what they're worth. You know, this we're in deep crap here. And I'm a big supporter of Donald Trump, but we're in deep crap. He's going on these interviews. He's sitting in 2020 talking about rigged elections, all these things. He seems angry. He seems frustrated. And what you folks were saying earlier, a few minutes back, I'm sitting here thinking the same things that you said. First of all, Denise made a comment about Israel defending itself. I think at this point, personally, I'm a little sick and tired of Israel defending itself. At this point, they should be on the offensive, period. You know, Netanyahu's fighting for his life and his people there. This is no more a ceasefire of this, a ceasefire of that. Mm-hmm. It's all mental masturbation. Netanyahu needs to defend his country on the offensive. That I want to say. Number two, you know, Trump is the fake news. Enough of this, man. We've heard enough. You need to get the Save America Act passed. We need to see results. The only thing, in my humble opinion, and I'm frustrated because I'm listening to what you were saying, Todd was saying, and some other people. The only thing right now that he could say he's accomplished is he shut down the borders. Okay, well, let's move on from that, because if these Democrats take back what it is in November that we have now, these people are always on the offense. They're never on the defense. Mm-hmm. And if they go on the offense in November, we're done. We're done. So, and as far as I called a couple weeks ago and said, this guy's a strategist, let's give him time, Denise hit it again tonight. Time is up. For 47 years, we've been given this time. If we don't take an offensive stance and start seeing results with him, other than the fake news and the rigged elections, he's beginning to whine. And the only thing you do with wine is bring cheese. So that's my humble bicentennial moment. Anything to add, guys?
0: No, summary.
1: We're just listening to you. Yeah, that's right. Well, good, but that's the frustration. You see, and by the way, and John, I think I'm correct in saying, you know, what you're expressing is the frustration that so many people out there, I think, are feeling, because they so desperately want Trump to be successful, and they want these specific things to happen, and they're willing to do virtually anything to give that support to Donald Trump to do it, but he's got to make those moves.
13: Listen, I'm going to be a little frank. The jock strap can support you, but nobody wants to wear one. You know.
1: Right.
0: Touché,
13: Oh, boy. But you know what? I got to be truthful. And honestly, look, I said this last time. I am not a billionaire president. But you know what? The time has certainly come to see results. And that's all. There's something. Denise hit it. There's something not right here. There's something bad in Denmark. I don't know what it is. We don't know what it is. But, you know, again, and you said it, Hakeem Jeffries and the rest of these people are dangerous, and they're always on the offensive. Mm-hmm. And, and that poor Netanyahu, how many years has he, or Israel's on the defense? Wouldn't it once be nice if they were on the offense like they were in the Seven-Day War and have results and their people could live peacefully? Mm-hmm. I don't understand. But mm-hmm. I'm going to let other people talk because I know we're going to have some calls. Thank you, guys.
0: Nice job.
13: Let's hope for a good week.
1: Hey, thank you, John. Thank you. Appreciate what you're saying. Take care. That's John in Sarasota, everybody. And Denise, once again, there is a level of frustration, and John's expressing that. And mm-hmm. I'm hoping that at the White House that there are those who are checking out things like this, you know, to where what are because, like, for example, this show is such a great forum for people to do just what John was doing, express how they really feel about what's going on. They're pro-Trump, but they want to, like you said, see the needle move.
0: Well, you know, we put people in the office to accomplish something. And, okay, he absolutely shut down the border. Yippee skippy. We knew that was going to happen. And now with that, they need to tighten that up. So if something goes sideways in 2028, the Democrats can't reopen them. So, you know, in order to, you know, take away that incentive, maybe you need that SAVE Act. See what I'm saying?
1: Right.
0: So, I mean, You've got to really look at the legislative stuff, the regulation stuff. So if the midterms don't go the way we need them to, or 2028 doesn't go the way we need them to, then at least we can, you know, we don't end up in a tailspin.
1: Absolutely. Let's go back to the telephone lines. We might have a first time caller here, but let's see. Let's head to the phone lines. Good morning, caller. What's your name? Where are you calling from?
14: Well, this is Rick, if you're talking to me.
1: Hey, Rick. Yes, we're talking to you. Welcome.
14: When's the last time you heard a good poem?
0: I was going to say,
1: yeah,
0: it's been
1: good
0: a while.
1: Question. Exactly. Good to hear from you.
14: I'm Rick. I've told you a couple, but it's been a while. I want to talk to you about war. War is a fist fight with more people involved. And what I've learned about fist fights is that get around it. If you give anything to Iran and you give a ceasefire, all you're going to do is rearm him. So that's not a thing.
1: Mm-hmm.
14: And I want to tell you a poem. Let's see. I won't start a fight, but I'll end one. I'll face foes who stand, and I'll chase those who run. So go on, if you insist. Go on. Close your fist, but be aware, no well-fought fight is fair. And that's the truth. Wars end when people don't want to fight anymore. And right now, we're stalling. We had, after the bombing in Iran, we should have given them a week or two at the most, and then finished.
1: Mm-hmm.
14: And if we don't do that, we're going to continue this on through the rest of his term. Mm-hmm. And then after we lose Donald, who knows what kind of a personality we'll have and what their views will be. We're in a dangerous position and we need to act right. But anyway.
1: We hear you.
14: It's been nice talking to you.
1: Hey, good to talk to you. Thank you, Rick.
0: Thanks, Rick.
1: And good to
0: Thank
1: hear
0: you.
1: From you again. We'll hope to hear from you again soon.
14: I'm glad you're well, Denise. I have been listening again, and I will continue to. But
0: thank you, Rick.
14: I've been around since you started, Kyle. And
1: I know.
14: I still think you're doing a great job. You're my favorite personality on the radio.
1: Wow.
14: So
1: I don't know what to say to that. Thank you so much. Thank you, Rick.
14: Anyway,
1: much appreciated.
14: Enjoy.
0: Thank you,
14: bye-bye.
1: Take care. That's Rick, everybody, and great call. And I don't know what to say. That's so kind. That's so kind. You know, Denise, it's so cool that, you know, we're making an impact out there. And that's huge.
0: With a few. Yeah, I like that. With a few. We got a few on the wagon with us.
1: Yeah, exactly. And not to try to put you on the spot, but would you be able to stick with us for another couple of minutes into the next segment? We got another call waiting. And
0: sure.
1: I'd love for them to be able to get to talk with you this morning.
0: All right, let's do it.
1: Okay, sounds good. I'll tell you what. So, caller, it's Elizabeth. Hold on for a moment if you can, Elizabeth, because when we come back from the break, we'll have much more with Denise Simon, of course, founderscode.com and the Denise Simon Experience on Facebook. And it is Monday, but it's okay. It's turning out to be a pretty good Monday here on this program, and we appreciate you so very much. Stay with us, everybody. We are coming right back.

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1: The president had said, I want some stronger language in here. From Iranian state media, the Iranian negotiators will stop exchanging messages with the U.S., effectively shutting down any further negotiations. They are also saying that Iran will move to fully close the Strait of Hormuz as a response to this.
0: Secular. 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
0: It's your warm Gulf breezes, turquoise waters, white sand beaches. 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

0: Well, there are no slow news nights here on this program, and we're glad that you're there. Kyle Warren with you, along with Denise Simon. And typically we're talking with Chris Markowski in this segment of the show, but Chris is traveling. He's on his way to Italy, and he's going to be broadcasting from there for the next few weeks. And so we wish him safe travels as well. But we had a caller hanging on the line, and I asked Denise Simon if she wouldn't mind sticking around for a couple more minutes. And Denise, thank you so much for doing that, because we're getting a lot of great calls this morning, and so we get a chance to kind of round them out a little bit. So thanks for staying with us. All right, Denise Simon. We'll see. We might have a little bit of an issue there. We can hear Denise. And I don't know if we can hear Denise. So maybe she can come on back with us here in a moment, which I'm sure that she will. But let's go ahead and head over to the telephone lines. And we're going to say good morning to Elizabeth in Lutz. Good morning, Elizabeth.
1: Good morning, Kyle. And if you can hear me, Denise.
0: That's right.
1: You make Mondays a day of not mourning, and I mean mourning, because you used to have to get up on Monday morning. It was just like, oh, I have to go to work, right?
0: Oh, exactly.
1: But in any case, thanks for being there. I appreciate you taking my call.
0: Well, we appreciate you. Thank you so much. And I think we've got Denise back with us now.
1: Awesome. Okay.
0: And there's Denise, yeah.
1: Just a couple of things. First, you know, going back to Saturday morning, I was listening to you guys, and I wasn't able to get through, but there was a gentleman that had called in, and he sounded so frustrated. And Denise, you gave an excellent, excellent answer. It was Ian that had called in, and, you know, and I understood his frustration. It was just like he wants all these different parties to be part of the program. And I thought to myself, you know, we would be just like, what's going on in England, you know? And they have all these different parties, and you know, you don't know who you're going to get, right? Because it's just like a consortium of just these, all these awful ideas, not just the Labour Party, but the Conservative Party and this party and that party. It's just like, you know, whoever gets the most wins, no matter if it's 27% or whatever, right? It's just awful, their system. And I thought, you know, two-party system can be, it's got its challenges, and I agree with that. But it's also about good versus evil. And we are right now in such a spiritual battle. We're just seeing the Democrat Party that my parents used to belong to, I used to belong to way back. And then when Reagan came along, my dad changed, and I asked him why, and he convinced me that, you know what, it was better to go Republican because, first of all, they were pro-life. And that, to me, was just that really sealed the deal for me. So, but in any case, I just understand where he was coming from, but we cannot throw out the baby with the bathwater. And that's basically what you'd be doing if you just have all these different parties. You see what happened in New York?
0: Oh, yeah.
1: And what's going on in California. And that's as far as you have to look, and you know, and then you see the way it's been in England for all these years, and now you see who's taken over. So that's my story on that. But thank you, Denise, because you gave your 2 cents on that, and it just everything made a lot of sense.
2: Well, thank you for saying
1: that.
2: Thanks.
1: Thing was going on. Thank you. I'm sorry. Did you want to address anything there?
2: No. You got it right. Thank you.
1: Okay. And then the other thing is, you know, I have a fear, like a lot of people, that Trump is like long negotiating, and his skills are excellent. Nobody can deny that. He wrote the book, The Art of the Deal. But what he seems to not understand is he is not the Prince of Peace. Jesus is the Prince of Peace. And I'm praying that there is, like, behind all of this, there's some kind of, like, a June surprise that he's waiting for all the stars to line up.
2: Mm-hmm.
1: And we cannot know exactly what's going on in his mind.
0: Right.
1: And I understand that, but I'm just putting it to a lot of prayer to say, you know what, Lord, you know all things. You know, prayerfully, you're guiding him like you guided that bullet away from, you know, his brain.
2: Mm-hmm.
1: and that there's going to be something that is really good. And all this stuff with, you know, this thing with him, between him and Israel and their anger and this, that, and the other, maybe that's part of the plan. And I'm just thinking out loud, you know, that with throwing off the Iranians, the IRGM, throwing them off is his ultimate goal, I think, and getting things to line up just right. And I'm praying and hoping that, you know, everybody, we just need to get on our knees and ask God to guide him through this.
2: Yeah.
1: And give him the correct timing on everything, because timing is everything. And that's pretty much my story.
2: Well said.
0: Yeah.
2: Well said.
0: Very well said. Absolutely. I think, you know, Elizabeth, the dynamic that you're talking about here is something that sometimes is lost in the big media and the big world. And what you just talked about, what you just said, is right on the money. I mean, we need to be praying for this nation, praying for the president. And I get messages as well from listeners who say they are praying for Donald Trump. And I think that's a great thing. Yeah, go ahead, Liz. Elizabeth, are you still there?
1: I am.
0: Okay, cool.
1: I am. No, actually, that was pretty much the two things that I wanted to address, and that hopefully everybody understands that, you know, we don't have a perfect system in this world. Nobody does, but we have the best one that's out there that's being offered to Americans. And I feel horrible for the people, and there's people in my own family. They're following, unfortunately, I call it the Democrat way. And it's just like they hate without reserve Donald mm-hmm. Trump. And it's like half of my family, four of us for him and four against. You know, I've told you before, I'm from a very big family, and there was eight of us left, right, siblings. And it's just like, wow, I just keep thinking to myself, this is like, I'm seeing exactly what Jesus said in the gospel. He said, will there be any faith left when the Son of Man returns? And I just hope and I pray first for my own family, for our country, and then for the rest of the world in that order. So that's my story, and I'm sticking to it.
0: Well, we hear you. Absolutely, we do. And Elizabeth, we appreciate your call.
2: Thank
0: very,
2: you
0: very much indeed.
2: Thank you for all of that.
1: Thanks for being there, guys. God bless you.
0: God bless.
2: Thank
0: Take
2: you.
0: Care.
2: Thank you.
0: Have a great morning. And that's Elizabeth in Lutz. And you know, Denise, that, like I said, there's a dynamic there that she's talking about that, you know, this is why, you know, even so, even early on, and of course in the campaign, and even early on in term number two, there was a lot of those things where people would come in and they'd pray for Donald Trump and so forth. But yeah, he's got literally has the world on his shoulders, and you have to have some great guidance in order to be able to even begin to try to navigate that.
2: Well, and you know, he's got other cabinet people, you know, in his corner, and he's got some very good cabinet people. He just did this the talk where I think it was in Michigan or Ohio to the farmers. So he realizes their plight, but their plight is like everybody's plight. So he needs to understand the hurt that the country's going through, and we can't take any more of it, you know? So I guess we could say we're all farmers. And
0: yeah. Yeah, well, that's right. I mean, there's a lot of pullback out there
2: mm-hmm.
0: in terms of spending, in terms mm-hmm. of where people feel mm-hmm. like they're, you know, there's a story the other day about people going into their 401ks, things like that. And this is not anything that Trump wants to have happening. I know that, you know, he wants there to be, you know, America in a renaissance, basically.
2: Well, I mean, certainly, you know, with the whole reflecting pool, to have it look, you know, it kind of restores some pride,
0: yeah.
2: you know, to have that back again where it's not polluted and green and ugly and stupid. Yay. So let's make that a lot more financial and more tangible for every voter out here, everybody that's in country.
0: Yeah, absolutely. See, that's part of the thing, too, is that, you know, once you get things going on that, you know, it does help to restore some of that pride and to realize, mm-hmm. hey, we're 250 mm-hmm. years, you know, that's really something to transcend all the different eras and so forth. And here we are. And it's a very, very cool thing. Well, but Denise, thank you so much for sticking around for an extra segment.
2: All right.
0: And we'll see you tomorrow. Take care.
2: Okay, good deal. Thanks.
0: All right, take care. Denise Simon, everybody, doing some double duty this morning. Very much appreciated. That way we could talk with Elizabeth and Lutz. And folks, stay with us. We're going to be coming right back. Top of the hour news is next, and we're coming back with Frank Salvato. So don't go anywhere.
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5: 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And the question is, have Californians finally had enough?
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6: With SRN News, I'm Jason Walker. Israel launching airstrikes targeting central and western Iran in response to missile fire earlier.
7: TV reports the sounds of explosions being heard in three cities, including the capital Tehran, early Monday. Israel says it detected missiles targeted the country, launched from Yemen and Iran. The attacks further strain efforts to reach a permanent ceasefire in the war between Iran and the U.S.
6: Correspondent Andrew Stewart. Now, following the Israeli strikes, Saudi Arabia sounded missile alert sirens in an area home to an air base hosting American troops. Ohio Congressman Jim Jordan says sanctuary cities are still a huge problem in America.
8: There are 18 big cities, 11 states, three major counties like Fairfax County and the District of Columbia that are sanctuary jurisdictions. That represents almost a third of the population because they're big populated areas. So you have this situation where politicians tell local law enforcement don't work with federal law enforcement when it comes to enforcing federal law. And in practice, what that means is you'll have an illegal migrant who is here in the country illegally but commits another crime, is being held in a detention center in a jail. They get a detainer notice sent from ICE saying, hey, if you're going to let this person out, give us a heads up. We'll come apprehend them. And they say no.
6: Republican lawmaker tells the Salem Radio Network that what bothers him, criminal illegal aliens are still being released to commit even more crimes.
8: I've seen the stamp put on the forms. We're released to the street. They stamp it on the form. They release these guys to the street, and then you got to send ICE agents out with all the harassers out there, and they get spit on, you know, yelled at, all that stuff, doxed, everything else. That's the situation, and it's just dumb.
6: Former Oregon GOP Senator Bob Packwood has died. He was first elected to the Senate in 1968. Packwood was 91. This is SRN News.
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14: 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Same thing. 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You can say what you want to say up until that point. 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
15: Overnight will be partly cloudy with a low of 76. On Monday, expect high thin cloudiness in the morning, then mostly cloudy skies in the afternoon with a high of 94. Monday night, we'll see clouds breaking with a low of 77. Tuesday will be mainly cloudy with a chance of a thunderstorm late in the afternoon, reaching a high of 90. That's your AccuWeather forecast. I'm meteorologist Jason Caterina for AM 860, The Answer.

0: And I read the verse in Isaiah that says, come to me, you who are weary and heavy laden, and I will give you rest.
1: And every mom said, amen.
0: Yes,
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0: And I realized that not only was I physically tired, I was spiritually and emotionally tired. 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And it's okay to go get your hair done, get your nails done, spend the time reading the Bible or take a nap.
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2: And especially on a Monday, well, the faster we go, the better it is for that Monday morning. 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And once again, let's say good morning to our good friend, Frank Salvato. Good morning, Frank.
3: Mr. Kyle.
2: All right. Well, you know, Frank, we talked a little bit about Iran, of course, but there was an interview that happened over the weekend on Meet the Press with President Trump. Now, the headlines are President Trump storms out of the interview, and it's all very negative. But it wasn't all that much of a storm out. But I think President Trump is getting kind of frustrated with the direction that a lot of these interviews seem to go.
3: Well, I don't, quite honestly, I don't know why he sat down with Kristen Welker. And yeah. after her performance at the debates, she's not a real serious journalist. So why would you entertain that? There are a million journalists out there that would give a solid interview and an interview that you can learn something from. The mainstream media operatives don't do those interviews anymore. 60 Minutes doesn't do it. None of the talking head shows do it on Sunday morning. It's all about asking questions that are gotcha questions.

0: All right, well, once again, we are, well, I think waking you up here on Monday morning. At least this music should help with that. And we are glad that you're there, my friends. We are starting our climb back up to the top of the hour. And we're here along with Frank Salvato from undergroundusa.com. You can head over there, check it out. And let's go back over and say good morning to our good friend, Frank Salvato, once again. Good morning, Frank.
1: Mr. Kyle.
0: Well, you know, over the last few days, Frank, and you were on assignment on Friday, and so I didn't get a chance to ask you about the SAVE Act and these four Republicans who are causing a real problem here, Susan Collins, Lisa Murkowski, Mitch McConnell, of course, and Tom Tillis. If we don't get the SAVE Act passed, what do you think the voters are going to think out there?
1: Well, McConnell doesn't care. He's not coming back. Neither is Tillis. Collins is running against a Nazi.
0: Right.
1: So she knows she doesn't have to toe the line. And Murkowski's never been a Republican. So this is a problem of leadership in the Republican Party. They should have challenged these people, and they should have knocked them out. Mitch McConnell has been an idiot for the last decade. Mm. When he was the majority leader, he was a moron. He's an embarrassment to his state. They never should have sent him back. Now, everywhere he goes, he's drooling and he falls down. And he gets a vote on the Senate floor of something as important as voter integrity. Tom Tillis is just an angry ass. And I don't know how better to describe him. Mm. Listen to him talk about the Republicans and especially the president. He's just angry. And that's not the way you govern. So he has no business being in the Senate. And like I said, Murkowski has never been a Republican. What has she voted on that actually helps the Republican Party?
0: Yeah, good question.
1: Susan Collins occasionally does something that might resemble something that would go with a Republican agenda. But right now, who are you going to vote for? You can't vote for the Nazi. So she's unafraid of what she must kowtow to. Personally, I'd remove all four of them. I get rid of their committee assignments. I put them all on the back bench. They've got to be penalized for what they've done. They have to pay a price for screwing the American people, because that's what they're doing. Overwhelming, and we've talked about this, and it's been said everywhere, overwhelming majority of people, 82% across party lines, want this.
0: Yep.
1: So who the hell are they to say no? If we could put a referendum on a federal ballot, this thing would have passed with a super, super majority. Yep. But four people are going to say no to 300 plus million? Talk yeah. about arrogant.
0: Yeah. Yeah. And again, as you said, it has such broad support, which once again, it makes everybody wonder, you know, how in the heck is this even really happening? But to have the voter integrity, you know, would only, well, obviously is going to hurt the fraud. But again, why they won't vote for this is, and I think you outlined it so very well. But at the same time, though, we're talking about literally saving the future of our country. And I don't think I'm being too over the top with that, because what the Democrats have put together, and especially now what's on display in California, is that's the prescription for forever. You know, we're just going to keep doing this, and we'll always be in charge, and this little Trump aberration of yours is just going to be a historical footnote from their perspective.
1: Well, these four idiots are facilitating exactly what you said, what happens in California, what they're doing right now. They'll just keep counting votes and expanding the election day into election week, into election month, maybe even election year. So we can just always count ballots until the preferred candidate wins. Mm-hmm. And if you question it, and say that the election is stolen, then you're just an election denier. They're rewarding this bad behavior in cobalt blue states and locations that have histories so comically horrible about voter fraud that they're just telling these people there's no repercussions for your bad behavior.
0: Mm-hmm.
1: So when they talk about law and order and we have to you defund the police, how dare you? Well, with your vote, how are you any better?
0: Yeah.
1: Yes, oh, the exactly. The Somali fraud in Minnesota. That's horrible. We have to snap down on that kind of corruption. But voter corruption? Election corruption? They vote against? They would need to sit down and talk really well to justify their votes. And I haven't seen Kirsten Welker ask them about this.
0: Well, no,
1: I haven't seen 60 Minutes sit down with the four of them and say, explain your vote. The people really want to know. 80% of the people don't agree with you. They really want to know what's going through your mind to say that 80% of the people, no, they're just irrelevant in your mind. Could you answer that question, senators?
0: Yeah, that's a really, really good question. And certainly, and you brought up about, well, people won't vote for a Nazi. And I hope they don't vote for a Nazi, but the Democrat Party seems to be closing ranks around the Nazi here in that sense. You know, this guy, Graham Plattner's got a Nazi tattoo. And on Friday's program, Frank, at the top of every hour, I ask the same question. And that is, how many Nazi tattoos does it take for you to not have this guy be your nominee, basically?
1: What happened to Believe All Women?
0: No kidding.
1: Well, you know, where's the Me Too movement here saying absolutely not? This guy can't. He beats women. He abuses women. You've got people coming forward, giving their names, not hiding behind anonymous. They're not being anonymous. This woman came out and said, this guy did this. Now, if she was lying, he could sue her for slander.
0: Yeah.
1: But he's not. So where is this Believe All Women and Me Too movement? Or was it just because of certain people?
0: Well, that's it. You just answered it. It's because of certain people. If this was Kavanaugh, it would be, we have to stop him from being on the Supreme Court because of this allegation or what have you. Because, again, conservative or appointed by a Republican.
1: We've talked about this in very simple, blatant terms, and it bears repeating. They aren't here to serve you. The Democrats don't give a damn about good government. They don't even give a damn about interesting politics. Their goal and their focus is the acquisition of power, period, dot.
0: Mm-hmm.
1: And their Alinsky rule book says, you do it any way you can. Now, if the Nazi wins up in Maine, that's because they kept counting votes or they found ballot boxes. You remember Al Franken up in Minnesota? They found boxes of ballots in trunks.
0: Mm-hmm.
1: You know, I mean, the corruption in our electoral system at the state levels, especially in states like New York, Illinois, California, Minnesota, you know, Wisconsin's kind of right there. Virginia's getting bad too. New Jersey. It's pathetic. And they just want to say, no. You know, Georgia, we don't want to give you the ballots. Why not? What are you hiding?
0: No kidding. Yeah, shouldn't it be transparent? Hey, we got nothing to hide. And you could set up a system by which all that transparency would be protected and adjudicated correctly. But yeah, you're right. They won't do that. Why?
1: If I'm an election official, even at a county or a city level, the first thing I do, if elected, is saying, after the election, we're doing an open audit so everybody can see, because I'm not going to get accused of doing anything wrong.
0: Yeah, but you see,
1: I want everybody to be able to see exactly what happened.
0: Yeah, but it might come out that the Democrat didn't win. And then where would they be?
1: You know? Well, and that's the point. this party has become so corrupt and so arrogant in what they believe that they are willing to do anything, including crime, to make sure that they can acquire power. And we've got to say that's enough.
0: Yes, absolutely. We must. And Frank Silvato, undergroundusa.com. Thank you, my friend. We'll talk to you on Monday.
1: Stay low, my friend.
0: You too. Take care. Frank Silvato, everybody. Undergroundusa.com is the website. Stick with us. We're coming right back.
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0: that sets the election date in November. So at least with regard to federal elections, we're going to hear from the Supreme Court whether or not you can allow ballots to come in that late.
1: If you were advising Steve Hilton or Spencer Pratt right now on what their next step is, do you have advice for them, or is it just sort of a shrug saying, hey, guys, this is California. The only solution is you guys have to cheat as much as the other side does.
0: Well, the problem with trying to do something about this is that it takes a lot of money to hire investigators to go around doing basic things like checking whether individuals who have voted, do they really live at a particular an address? Have they left the state? Are they really citizens?
1: Oh, but Hans,
0: that's tough.
1: They know that hundreds of ballots coming in counted right now for Nithya Raman are coming from Skid Row, from tents. They use a porta potty right for the address.
0: Right. Well, that's the kind of thing that you file an election contest over. But those are very tough to win, Larry.
1: Of course they are. It's designed this way. The president was right. All right, Hans, thanks. I was hoping for better news, but I knew I wasn't going to get any. Thanks for joining us. O'Connor and Company.
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4: This is Hugh Hewitt for townhall.com. The main primary is this Tuesday. Why is it the Democrats are sticking with their deeply flawed Nazi tattoo-wearing Graham Plattner? On Tuesday, Senate Minority Leader Chuck Schumer was pressed by reporters about his backing of Plattner after the latest batch of awful headlines about Plattner's increasingly chaotic campaign. I met with Graham Plattner today. We will beat Susan Collins and take back the Senate. Schumer went on to repeat that refrain 4 more times before ending his interview. Sunk costs have crippled many a business and life decision, and they plagued politics too. Sunk costs are expenses or investments that have already been incurred and cannot be recovered. Rational decisions focus on future costs and benefits, not past expenditure. Sunk costs can lead to emotional decisions in business and personal finance and politics. Both politically and morally, Democrats are sinking in Maine. 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
0: Thank you. I appreciate it. I appreciate your patience, too.
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4: This is John Katzmatidis, the Cat's Corner. Well, I remember the movie Mr. Smith Goes to Washington. What happened? We have too many politicians in Washington that know nothing about business. Why? We need more common sense in Washington. Whether we're talking about the federal government, state government, you need common sense. 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Doctors, lawyers, accountants, professionals, business people, and blue-collar workers. And that's the only way we can come out with common sense. Putting on taxes and regulations without knowledge of what happens. Some of the states are not doing a good job. All they do is raise taxes. And then when they need more money, they tax the taxes. I mean, you got to laugh about it, but it's happening. We need people that have common sense, a balance of power in all our legislative functions to be able to operate our country, our states, our cities more efficiently. This is John Katzmatidis, the Cat's Corner.
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0: Fine. She's good. She's pink. After all, she can hold a tune, and she's fine, and they taught her the Fosse moves. What's remarkable to me is you look at people in the chorus there with her dancing away, doing the whole Fosse jazz hands thing, and you realize they were born after that show opened on Broadway. Pretty amazing. This is the revival, of course, that goes back to, I think it was 91, maybe, or 90 when the revival came by. The original was 1976, didn't do very well, but this revival certainly has done well. Then they let Pink speak at the Tony Awards. That's when things went off the rails. Here we go.
1: This year, the worst parts of history began repeating itself, and we were given ragtime and liberation. This year, our country grew more divided than ever, and we were given two strangers carry a cake across New York. This year, our trans siblings started to lose even more rights, and we were given Cat's Jellicle Ball.
0: There you go. See? This year, all these horrible things that conservative Republicans have implemented on our society through their dastardly strategy of winning elections, because the majority of people agree with them. But we've been able to present plays here that show a left-wing bias, and we charge $200 a pop for people to come and see them, I guess, is the message. Oh, speaking of Cat's Jellicle Ball, yeah. If you've seen Cats, don't go see this. They figured out a way to make Cats even gayer. And it won for best costume design. And they made history with this victory because the first transgender person won. It's an individual called, what's the name here? Queen Jean. Queen is spelled with a W because why not? Here's Queen Jean accepting this groundbreaking Tony Award.
2: This experience has been monumental.
0: Wow.
2: We are here for the legacy of queer people,
0: yeah,
2: trans people.
0: Yeah.
2: We are taking up space,
0: yeah,
2: in ways. We have to take up space. We have to shift the paradigm.
0: Yeah, so listen, for those of you not watching on the video simulcast, trust me, Queen Jean can't help but take up space. Whole lot of space taken up by Queen Jean's remarkably sized buttocks. That is one big dude dressing up like a woman. We're supposed to celebrate a gay man taking a job from a woman and pretending to be a woman, I guess. Good for you, Queen Jean. I think I'll be sitting this one out. Not interested. I did like the revival of Ragtime. If you're in New York, see that. It was good. O'Connor and Company.
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7: With SRN News, I'm Rich Thomason in Washington. Hold your fire, President Trump's appeal to Israel and Iran. Iran's military now says it will halt offensive operations. The president's urging America's ally Israel to turn the other cheek.
8: President Trump is concerned that any Israeli retaliation could derail ongoing negotiations between the U.S. and Iran. An American official quoted by Axios News said Mr. Trump had told Benjamin Netanyahu to hold off because, in his words, we are close to doing something good in terms of a deal. The conversation was calmer than an angry phone call last week between the two leaders. President Trump told the Financial Times that Mr. Netanyahu would have to accept any deal the U.S. secures with Iran, as he won't have any choice. He said of the Israeli Prime Minister, I call the shots, he doesn't call the shots.
7: The BBC's Sarah Smith. Tonight, the president plans to be on hand for Game 3 of the NBA Finals at New York's Madison Square Garden. At nearby Penn Station, six people suffered stab wounds last night. The suspect is being held by police. In Toledo, the hunt for two shooting suspects goes on.
9: At least 12 people were shot at an Ohio street festival. Authorities say a shooting near the busy Old West End Festival in Ohio happened Saturday. It's an annual gathering of live music and home tours in a historic district.
10: We had some unfortunate incident happen here in Toledo.
9: Deputy Police Chief Joe Hefferman says it appears that at least two people fired weapons.
10: I think they were probably shooting at each other.
9: At least a dozen were hit by bullets.
10: Two of them critical.
9: Police are still searching for suspects with nobody yet in custody.
10: We're processing the scene. We do have some evidence and we're following up on some leads.
9: Audio courtesy of WTOL. I'm Haya Pinjwani.
7: Dow futures up 124 points. NASDAQ futures more than 400 points higher. This is SRN News. Delta Airlines stays woke.
11: Polls indicate that the LGBT agenda is not so popular anymore, and most corporations are heeding the signals, reducing their support for the most radical parts of the gay offensive. But not Delta. On X, the account Libs of TikTok has published job postings from the airline. They refer to birthing parents and non-birthing parents instead of mothers and fathers. Meanwhile, many corporations have eliminated or muted their Gay Pride Month celebrations. Michael Harrington reporting.
7: A truck-driving preacher who helped thwart an alleged kidnapping attempt in South Carolina, all caught on his dashboard camera, says he's not a hero but a tool of God. Anthony Moore was driving a route in Aiken County last month when a woman ran directly into his path with her hands tied behind her back. A man in a car that had been on the side of the road swerved in front of the truck before taking off. That man was later arrested. This is SRN News. Regardless of what President Trump tries to do, seems there's always a court challenge waiting in the wings.
12: A federal lawsuit seeks to halt the upcoming UFC fight card on the White House South Lawn, time for President Donald Trump's 80th birthday and part of the celebration of the nation's 250th anniversary. The filing Saturday by the Public Integrity Project on behalf of two Virginia residents contends the Trump administration's authorization of the June 14th event violated National Park Service regulations prohibiting sporting events on federal park lands. It also says Congress did not consent to the towering arch overlooking the event space. The White House says the lawsuit is baseless. I'm Geffen Coolball.
7: Denny Hamlin has prevailed at Michigan International Speedway, earning his second consecutive NASCAR Cup Series victory from the pole position. More details at srnnews.com.
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22: Today, expect high, thin cloud cover in the morning, transitioning to mostly cloudy skies in the afternoon. The temperature will reach a high of 94. Tonight, the clouds will gradually break apart with a low of 77. Tomorrow, anticipate mainly cloudy conditions with a chance of a thunderstorm developing in some areas late in the afternoon. The high will be around 90. Tomorrow night, the sky will be partly cloudy with a low of 76. That's your AccuWeather forecast. I'm meteorologist Joe Lundberg for AM 860. The Answer.
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24: From the wild world of D.C. politics to America's culture clash, brace yourself for the reality check you've been waiting for. 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
3: As we take to the airwaves for a Monday to start what is going to be a very, very busy and important week. Tomorrow, a big primary in states like Maine and South Carolina. A lot on the line. Watching Democrats defend Graham Plattner after the New York Times explosive piece alleging that he committed physical violence against girlfriends, and they're pretending it's anything but physical violence. Really a remarkable thing to watch. But as we get ready to take on a very busy news cycle, I'm reminded of how often the left likes to pretend that Trump and the America First MAGA movement want to erode democracy. They want to pretend that somehow President Trump has thrust our democracy, as they love to repeat, in crisis. Well, we've got a crisis, all right. We got an election integrity crisis of epic proportions. Are you following what's been going on in California? Look at this headline from the New York Post. Spencer Pratt's lead over Nithya Raman nearly vanishes in a bombshell ballot drop. Look at that. Sunday afternoon, almost a week after the actual election, they've suddenly counted up enough votes to show that this little-known socialist city councilwoman named Nithya Raman has overtaken Spencer Pratt for the Los Angeles mayoral race. I'm not going to be surprised if the same thing happens to Steve Hilton. What do they got now? 80-some percent of the votes counted because they still can't manage to count the ballots? Because they're corrupt. Because they're rigging the election. California is a place where it's forbidden by law to identify who's actually casting a ballot. California is a place that is trying by law to forbid the federal government from investigating its crooked election process. California is a place that by law hands out voter ID registrations to people with library cards and all kinds of other ridiculous forms of ID in order to be a legitimate voter in California. Look, you know it's a travesty. I know it's a travesty. The California Democrats who've rigged the system know it's a travesty. So what are we going to do about it? There is an answer to this. It's called the Save America Act. There's a very easy, simple, clean, logical answer. Clean up our election mess in this country. Full stop. Hey, John Thune, you going to get off your lazy duff and do something about it? Or are you going to rub your hands together and snicker at this catastrophe in California? Look, it's not hard. This is not a heavy lift. 80% of Americans favor voter ID. 80% of Americans know that what California does is wrong. 80% of Americans reject the crooked, disgusting way that California conducts its elections. President Trump got so angry about it, he stormed off of an interview with Kristen Welker of NBC's Meet the Press. I think they were in Wisconsin in the rain. And she was whining when he started to leave. And he actually stepped on the microphone. He ripped the microphone off of his lapel, and then he stepped on it. I'm sure they'll send him a bill to replace the broken microphone. But she said, there's no evidence of any election fraud. Oh, come on. They didn't let people into the Capitol on January 6th. Come on. Don't believe your lying eyes. Don't look at that video showing all those cops directing people into the Capitol. Forget that. It didn't really happen. That's a figment of your imagination. And he got so mad that he stormed out. And you know what? A lot of people said, good for him. She was interrupting him. She was provoking him. She was being antagonistic. She was treating him in a way that she would never treat a Democrat guest, and much less the President of the United States. So I'll play that clip for you. You're going to want to see it and hear it. It's pretty, I mean, we can do that now, in fact, Yasmin. Let's go ahead and play President Trump calling it a day. Now, they're sitting in some tent somewhere. It's raining to beat the band. He said, we suffered through the rain. She was upset because the NBC Meet the Press crew traveled all the way to Wisconsin only for him to storm off. Here's how that went down.
0: Crooked network. So let's call it quits because I've had enough. Thank you, darling. Have a good
1: Mr.
0: time.
1: Mr. President, let's please. I traveled all the way to Wisconsin.
0: I've sat in the rain all the way to Wisconsin. On and off in the rain, and I've given you enough time. You ought to straighten out your press because you know what?
3: I traveled all the way to Wisconsin. I traveled all the way here. You're not going to leave, are you? And not only did he leave, he threw the lavalier microphone to the ground, and then he stepped on it. I don't think he did it on purpose, but he accidentally stepped on. What do those mics go for, Eric? A couple grand? Maybe $2,000-$3,000? I mean, they're not cheap. And he just walked up. Please, Mr. President. I voted for that. How about you? Good for him. Look, you're not gonna push around the President of the United States. I know the Scott Pelley's of the world think their you-know-what doesn't smell, but it does. And the world knows it smells badly. The media is a joke. Watch the Scott Pelley weepy tour after he got fired from 60 Minutes and how he's going around saying, I don't think that the people don't trust us. What is that based on? Any data? What do you mean? Yeah, there's lots of data. There's lots of data. So look, there's an answer to this, and this is where I want to start here in the Relief Factor Studios on this Monday, June the 8th. And I've got some extraordinary news to share with you. A thank you for our Prison Fellowship Angel Tree campaign. Holy cow. Remember what I said on Friday? Well, you did it. And so all we're going to do is thank you here in a couple of minutes. And I'll give you an update on how many kids you've sponsored. How many children of prisoners you're going to send to summer camp this year. I'm overwhelmed. You know, it's not like things are easy for a lot of people. No question that the economy is challenging for many. And yet what you did, what you achieved in this year's Prison Fellowship Angel Tree Summer Camp campaign is without a doubt a blessing from God in heaven above. Your heart, your love, your generosity. I'll give the actual number here in just a moment. But before we do all of that, I'm going to say this about California. And if you've been following on social media over the weekend, and if you've been paying attention to this bombshell, last-minute, mail-in ballot drop where this little-known radical socialist, Nithya Raman, is suddenly overtaking Spencer Pratt, it feels different this time. I could be wrong, but I feel like it's different this time around. That something is going to, there's going to be a consequence from this. I believe that Republicans in Washington are going to be so pressured to pass the SAVE Act that one way or another, they're going to figure it out. I really do. Maybe that's just a blind naivete on my part. I think something's going to happen as a result of what's going on in California. You think I'm right? Doesn't it feel different this time around? Let's see what you think. Flood the zone. I want you to jam up my phone lines with your voice on a Monday here on the Mike Gallagher Show. 800-655-MIKE, 800-655-6453. One number does it all. Call or text, but join us because I want to put your voice front and center on this Monday episode. 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

0: Gallagher.
1: They were not going to let Spencer Pratt win. I'm not sure they'll let Steve Hilton win in the primary from last week. The Decision Desk HQ already projecting that Nithya Raman wins the second of two spots in the Los Angeles mayor nonpartisan primary election. Right off the, as soon as she gets ahead, it's declared for her. It's, you know, somebody said this on social media. It's astounding that this could be tolerated in the greatest country in the world. It's truly astounding. It's true. It's absolutely right. It's astounding that this gets, but it does. It is tolerated. They want you to believe that third place jumps to first in every ballot drop after Election Day. No one with a functional brain, you know they've cheated. But yet they're going to pretend that it's all on the up and up. They're

0: to pretend that what's going on in California is legitimate. And you know what's amazing to me? I mean, I appreciate the people who've called. You haven't blown up my phone lines. I think you're numb to it. You want to know what's astounding? I don't think you're astounded. I think you just accept it. And I'm infuriated that this could happen in the greatest country in the world. Do you know what they require in California by law to vote? A gym membership, a credit or debit card, a prescription drug label. Those are all acceptable forms for voter ID in California elections. And again, I'm looking up. I figured my lines would be blowing up. No, not kind of a normal day, a couple calls. You may or may, I don't think you even are surprised. You've come to accept it. And that's what's unacceptable. Prove me wrong and tell me if you think it's going to be different this time. Maybe you don't. But if you don't, let me know. 800-655-MIKE. 800-655-6453. I challenge you to tell me that this should happen in the greatest country in the world. Our election system is broken in America. They took COVID and they upended all the election rules in 2020. They did to the federal government what California is doing, has been doing since 2016. 800-655-6453. 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Here's Mary in Oregon. Hey, Mary, are you accepting what's going on in California?
1: Oh, no, I'm not. I live in Oregon, but I am so outraged of what's going on in California.
0: Yep.
1: I mean, can anything be done about this?
0: Well, how about this? How about passing the Save America Act, John Thune? How about the Senate Majority Leader?
1: What about that? The order that they say? I heard that he can put out an executive order of some sort that can.
0: And a lot of people are wondering about the Supreme Court. Can the Supreme Court step in? But look, here's what has to happen. There's only one solution, Mary. It is absolutely the Save America Act. That has got to pass. And John Thune and Mitch McConnell and Susan Collins and Lisa Murkowski have to be overruled. Period. That's it. That solves it. I mean, that's that. And I think that what the disgraceful, transparently corrupt occurrence in California is going to change things. But I also believe that people are numb. I think Americans accept it. I mean, look, our lines are jammed now after I nudged it a little bit, but it took you a while. John, do you think people are numb, are willing to accept the inevitable here over what's going on in California?
2: They are. Mike, great to talk to you. Listen, so I'm talking to my wife at dinner with her mother, and I'm going, this is insane, 4 or 5 days to count, and they're like, it came down to one line. They hate Trump. I don't know how a mayoral race in L.A. can be related to Trump, but it's all Trump. They hate him. He's a Nazi. And next thing you know, it's It's the normal thing to wait 5 days.
0: John, they're suing him to stop from any of the 250th anniversary celebrations. They're mad that he's cleaning up and fixing and beautifying D.C. You are so right. They're actually upset at the conditions of the new, the statues and the fountains. They're mad at that, John, because it's him.
2: They didn't want to admit that the fountain has a better reflection to it. There's unbiased people say, yeah, it looks better. I don't know. We're in a mad world. In California, I'm in Oregon. It infuriates me about California.
0: I know it does, John. And it is infuriating, and it's disgusting, and it's wrong. They are. They're suing him to stop. Well, let me give you some good news. I'll give you the final tally of our Prison Fellows Revengeful Tree campaign. You blew it out of the water. That good news and more coming up next.
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5: That's RN News. I'm Rich Thomason in Washington. President Trump has been trying to get Israel and Iran to stop shooting at each other, but so far the pleas have fallen on deaf ears. Israel's been blasting Iran-backed Hezbollah in Lebanon, and Iran has been firing missiles at Israel. A half dozen people hurt in knifings at New York City's Penn Station. It happened last evening. A suspect is being held by the NYPD. Two suspects being sought in a mass shooting at a busy street festival in Toledo, Ohio yesterday. 12 people injured. All are stable now and said to be improving. Police say the gunmen may have been aiming at each other. The search for victims goes on in the southern Philippines, where a powerful earthquake has killed at least 32 people with hundreds more injured. On Wall Street, the Dow futures 126 points higher. NASDAQ futures are up 387 points. More details at srnnews.com.
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11: This afternoon, expect a mix of clouds and sunshine with a high of 94. Tonight will be partly cloudy with a low of 77. Tomorrow will start warm with thin cloud cover in the morning, becoming mostly cloudy by the afternoon. The high will reach 94. Tomorrow night we'll see some cloud cover breaking with a low of 77. Looking ahead to Tuesday, anticipate mainly cloudy skies with a chance of a thunderstorm developing in spots late in the afternoon. The high temperature will be 90 degrees. That's your AccuWeather forecast. I'm meteorologist Joe Lundberg for AM 860. The Answer.

0: Mike Gallagher.
1: I'm pro-Trump conservative Republican Mike Beltran. When some Republicans turned their back on President Trump, I stood firm and endorsed President Trump. Now I'm running for Congress to pass Trump's agenda, lower rising costs, and deport violent illegal aliens. I'm 100% pro-life. You can always count on me to stand strong for our conservative values and have President Trump's back once again. I'm pro-Trump conservative Republican Mike Beltran, candidate for Congress, and I approve this message.
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6: I've raised an addict, you know, a screen addict, and I've raised 3 kids that aren't. 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
6: 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And in order to hit the home run, we're going to do this instead.
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10: Gym membership. You gotta be able to show a gym membership to get a form of voter ID in California. And they'll tell you that's legitimate. I mean, there's a lot of text messages. Jacksonville, Florida. I am really ticked off at what they've done in California, but I live in Florida. Our elections are counted by 9 p.m. on election night. I cannot do squat in California. Let those morons rot. Yep, the people have spoken and they must be punished. Minnesota. Anyone paying attention can see that something is seriously wrong with our election system. From my perspective, California has created many of its own problems and has failed to take meaningful steps to correct them. As a result, the situation continues to deteriorate. What I find most unfortunate is that many middle-class families and other innocent people are paying the price for decisions they have little control over. I hope those who want a better opportunity are able to find one. In my view, California is dealing with the consequences of its own choices. It's a good point. It's a very thoughtful text. And here's the problem. When we talk about picking up and leaving, there's a lot of families that can't do that. They can't just pick up and move out of California to go to Florida or South Carolina or Alabama or Texas or a state that has more sense than California will ever possess. And it does. It cracks me up. It's actually comical. Here's Anita Vogel from Fox News Channel reporting on what California law says are acceptable forms of voter ID.
8: What happened to California elections?
11: According to the California Secretary of State website, you don't have to have a driver's license or a passport to register to vote in California. You can have alternative forms of ID, like a gym membership card or a prescription drug label or an insurance card. The DOJ sent a lawyer to observe the vote counting process in LA on Friday, and the department currently has a lawsuit before the Ninth Circuit Court of Appeals to open up and audit the voter rolls in California. So far, the state has refused to comply. There are still an estimated 3 million plus ballots left to count, John, statewide, so results could take weeks.
10: 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Nice text from Orlando, Florida. Mike, congratulations to you and your wonderful audience for donating over $200,000 to the Prison Fellowship Ministry. That's the power of your audience, Mike. You're very special, and your audience is too. Thank you, Orlando, and thank you to everybody who made this campaign. We are so happy around here. I when they said, first of all, you got to understand, the goal of 650 kids is kind of wild, kind of crazy, and all due respect to my colleagues, none of my colleagues have a goal anywhere close to that. And yet, not only did you hit 650, now we're over 1,000. Wow. What an audience. You make it a joy and a privilege and an honor to come to work every day. Coming up, you got to see how fired up President Trump got with Kristen Welker of NBC's Meet the Press. Also, wait till you hear Scott Pelley. Speaking of stuff you can't make up, stick around. More of a busy Breaking News Monday episode of the Mike Gallagher Show coming up. No one likes saying that last goodbye to the furry friend they've loved for years. It's heartbreaking. What makes it harder is knowing how quickly time goes by. One day they're racing to the door. 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
19: 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They are also saying that Iran will move to fully close the Strait of Hormuz as a response to this.
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20: SRN News, Amrit Thomason in Washington. Israel and Iran have exchanged more fire, raising fears that the delicate ceasefire could completely unravel, although now Iran's military is saying we're finished, at least for the time being.
21: Iran's joint command said Monday it was halting its offensive operations after Israel and Iran exchanged fire in their first attack since the U.S. struck a ceasefire with Tehran 2 months ago. The military says that if Israel or its supporters carry out any further, quote, aggression and hostile acts, including in southern Lebanon, then, quote, much more severe and crushing measures than before will follow. In a post on X, Israel's education minister says schools across Israel remain closed for a second day due to the attacks. I'm Bernie Bennett.
20: And anxious to make a deal that would end the hostilities, President Trump is urging both sides to hold their fire. Israel was striking Iranian proxy Hezbollah in Lebanon while Iran was firing into Israel. The NYPD holding a suspect in a series of stabbings at New York's Penn Station last night. A half dozen people injured. Security is being tightened ahead of President Trump's planned visit to Madison Square Garden directly above Penn Station for tonight's Game 3 of the NBA Finals. Police in Toledo, Ohio, searching for suspects following a weekend mass shooting at a crowded street festival.
22: 12 people were struck with bullets. That's what we have right now. Two of them critical. We're processing the scene. We do have some evidence, and we're following up on some leads.
20: Toledo's Deputy Police Chief Joe Hefferman. Magnitude 7.8 earthquake has rocked the southern Philippines, killing at least 32 people, most of the deaths blamed on an earthquake-induced landslide. On Wall Street, the Dow trading 80 points higher. The Nasdaq is up 537. This is SRN News. China continues trying to subvert religion.
1: The religious freedom watchdog Bitter Winter reports that the Communist Party has held meetings with faith leaders across the nation and told them they must preach that, quote, national law takes precedence over religious norms. Bitter Winter says the Catholic bishops who were appointed by the party have embraced this notion and are actively promoting it. In China, the party selects the Catholic bishops and asks the Vatican to approve them. Michael Harrington reporting.
20: Southern Baptists will gather for their annual meeting in Orlando this week. Many issues will be addressed. And for the fourth year in a row, delegates will debate whether to formally ban churches with female pastors. Another proposed resolution calls for humane treatment of illegal immigrants, while also affirming the government's responsibility for immigration enforcement. Another denounces anti-Semitic violence and conspiracy theories. More than 11,000 church representatives have pre-registered for that two-day meeting. This is SRN News. Could work requirements lift more public aid recipients out of poverty? New study takes a closer look at that question.
2: Research by Casey Mulligan, an economist with the Department of Health and Human Services, finds adding work requirements to Medicaid could lift between 1.6 and nearly 3 million people out of poverty. The study says families could see incomes rise by more than $12,000 as more recipients enter the workforce. Supporters argue work rules encourage self-sufficiency and stronger labor participation. Ken Lorman reporting.
20: Apple is expected to unveil new artificial intelligence features at its annual developers conference, which gets underway today. This is the final worldwide developers conference. It will feature Tim Cook as CEO before he turns over the reins to John Ternus. That transfer is expected in September. More details at srnnews.com.
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29: 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And the question is, have Californians finally had enough?
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31: Today, expect high thin cloud cover in the morning, followed by mostly cloudy skies in the afternoon. The temperature will reach 94 degrees tonight. The clouds will start to break with a low of 77. Tomorrow, anticipate mainly cloudy weather with the possibility of a thunderstorm in some areas late in the afternoon. The high will be around 90 degrees. Tomorrow night will be partly cloudy with a low of 76. That's your AccuWeather forecast. I'm meteorologist Joe Lundberg for AM 860, The Answer.
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0: the wild world of D.C. politics to America's culture clash, brace yourself for the reality check you've been waiting for. 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
3: 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I just didn't dare dream we could sponsor 1,000 kids. You've soared past that number because of your generosity, because of your heart, because of your determination to save a bunch of kids' souls. And that's what you're doing. I'm angry about what's happening in California, as I'm sure you are. I just saw somebody posted on social media. They popped up a picture of this Nithya Raman, who just mysteriously out of the clear blue came out of nowhere and in a late Sunday afternoon ballot dump displaced Spencer Pratt, the registered Republican and reality TV star. Suddenly it's Nithya Raman because everybody's clamoring for Mayor Nithya, right? And somebody posted a picture of her and how the Decision Desk HQ has declared her the winner. And the person posted, "This will always be the poster child and face of cheating in elections in the USA. That's all she'll ever be remembered for, a cheater." But what Republicans in 2026 are going to be remembered for is the failure to pass the SAVE Act. And that's a legacy left by John Thune and Mitch McConnell and the establishment Republicans who refuse to hear the more than 80% of Americans who expect reasonable voter ID laws in America, across the board, all 50 states. You do understand that in California, you could use a gym membership as a form of ID to be able to vote. I'm not kidding you. You could use a prescription drug label. You could use a debit card. All of those are acceptable forms for voter ID. And they're going to tell you with a straight face that everything's on the up and up in California. It's a joke. It's a joke. President Trump is so irate about what's happening in California. He stormed out of an interview yesterday with Kristen Welker from NBC. It was actually kind of funny because not only did he pull the microphone off and she's whining, "I came all the way to Wisconsin. You can't leave, Mr. President. What are you doing?" He stepped on the microphone. It was a pretty classic moment that was captured for posterity on yesterday's Meet the Press on NBC.
4: Crooked Network. So let's call it quits because I've had enough. Thank you, darling. Have a good time.
5: Mr. President, let's please. I traveled all the way to Wisconsin.
4: I traveled all the way to Wisconsin. On and off in the rain, and I've given you enough time. You ought to straighten out your press.
3: Have you ever seen those videos that are satisfying on X and Facebook and Instagram where the bully gets finally popped in the nose? She was berating him and interrupting him and haranguing him, disrespecting the president of the United States, and finally said, "That's enough." "Oh, please, Mr. President, I came all the way to Wisconsin for you. I traveled all. She actually said that out loud, and they aired it. That's what's amazing. What's incredible is they say it out loud. "Please, Mr. President, I traveled all this." He's furious. Americans are furious. Californians are furious. We're all irate. Hey, so what are we going to do about it? Well, let's start with John Thune. I've got his number. Think we should promote his number so that you'll... I don't often do that, but I've got it in front of me. Maybe you should call John Thune's office. Stand by. I'm gonna do a little soul searching on that because, again, it's not one of my favorite things to do. But we have to pressure the Senate Majority Leader to get off his fanny, stop vacillating, stop making excuses, stop pretending that there is any legitimate reason to fail to pass the SAVE Act. This is the only way our country can be saved. Even California can be saved. But only if Republicans act. And there's only a handful of Republicans. It's just the John Thune, Susan Collins, Mitch McConnell wing of the GOP. So I'm probably every bit as angry as you are today. I'm also worried about the Knicks game tonight. President Trump is going to go to Madison Square Garden. I guess the Knicks, sorry, I don't follow the NBA very closely, but I know everybody's Knicks fans are very excited about the New York Knicks and their trajectory in the NBA playoffs. Well, President Trump, being a New Yorker, wants to go. I wish he wouldn't. I wish he wouldn't go to Game 3 of the NBA Finals at Madison Square Garden. People are all upset about it. I think it was Ann Coulter. Oh, this is ridiculous. Why can't he stay home and watch it on TV? It's going to be traffic problems. There's going to be, you can't have open packages. There'll be all these extra security precautions. You want to know why? Because they've tried to kill the man at least 3 times. And so he wants to go to Madison Square Garden, where just last night there was a mass stabbing. Penn Station is under Madison Square Garden. 6 people were stabbed by some lunatic crazy roaming around Penn Station. This is Zohran Mamdani's New York. You think Zohran Mamdani is inclined to make sure the NYPD beefs up its presence? I don't know. I don't trust any of them. And I don't want one hair on this guy's head harmed. You think it's a good idea that he's going to the game tonight? Look, I can appreciate all the arguments for him going. He wants to go. He's the president. He ought to go. And I know how stupid they are when it comes to all things Trump. They're actually trying to sue to stop the 250th celebrations from occurring in D.C. They're mad at the way he's been conducting these beautification projects, like the reflecting pool. They're mad that the reflecting pool at the mall looks better. They're mad that fountains that have been decrepit for years are now operational and beautiful. People are washing their faces from the water. It's so clean. They're mad at that. Why? Because it's him. They hate him so much that anything he achieves, they oppose. So the last thing I want is for him to be in an environment where he could get harmed. I don't like him going to the Knicks game tonight. I wish he wouldn't go. What about you? I'm curious. 800-655-MIKE as we kick off a Monday. We got a lot of breaking news today here in the Relief Factor studios. And on the way, apparently, to the game, President Trump is going to call in to a big rally that Lieutenant Governor Pamela Evatt is going to have in Greer. She's going to be at that Greer train depot. I've been there before. Joey Hudson and I and Seb Gorka and Dennis Prager, we've been to that. It's a beautiful venue. And Pam Evatt is going to have a big event there. And President Trump is going to phone in, which is pretty neat. I think at 5:30 Eastern, the president is scheduled to participate in the Pamela Evatt rally tonight in Greer. So that'll be a nice treat for the people who are going to show up in person for Lieutenant Governor Pamela Evatt. She's, of course, the gubernatorial candidate that President Trump has enthusiastically endorsed. Look, tomorrow's election day, tomorrow's primary day in South Carolina and in Maine, where that kook, where that screwball, where that degenerate Graham Plattner is running, going to be a big day tomorrow. And, of course, we're going to be together all week long, breaking it all down for you. And, again, the gratitude I have for your support for our prison fellowship, Angel Tree Ministry, over 1,000 kids, $200,000. from people who went to MikeOnline.com this month. 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You're amazing, and I just thank you from the bottom of my heart. But let's start with tonight's Knicks game. Game three of the NBA Finals. The president has indicated he's going to go. Good idea? Bad idea? 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I don't want him to go to Madison Square Garden. 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
1: Yeah, we're going to share Senate Majority Leader John Thune's phone number. I've been thinking about it. I don't like doing it, and I'll tell you why. I take the responsibility of a show with millions of viewers and listeners seriously, okay? And I don't typically like to have people bombard a politician or a business or an individual with phone calls. But this is the America's at stake. You know what's going on in California. You know what a ridiculous, corrupt election sham is going on. You don't accept that. Oh yeah, the drop the mail in ballots. Oh yeah, look at her. Look at all of a sudden Nithya. It's just got this surge and yeah, you're not buying it. So stand by. We'll give you the number. We'll put it on the screen for you as well on Salem News Channel. We're going to see first what you give me. Let me just give you a little quick reminder about summertime.

0: The living is easy. We got challenges, but you get to celebrate America's birthday. Father's Day almost upon us. You're tired of giving dad the same old gifts, ties, socks, coffee mugs. Can I tell you what he wants? 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All right, here's the number for Senator John Thune, the Senate Majority Leader. It's 202-224-2321. Got it up on the screen on the Salem News Channel if you're watching right now. The Senate Majority Leader, John Thune. Enough is enough. Americans are not going to tolerate this kind of corruption. And at the end of the day, they got to pass the Save America Act. Period. End of sentence. Full stop. So if you want to, and I urge you to be respectful, be polite, be civil, do not be obscene, do not cross the line, but respectfully call the Senate Majority Leader's office and urge him to stop vacillating, to stop making excuses, to stop apologizing. Knock it off. Get the damn Save America Act passed already. Enough is enough. 202-224-2321. It's 202-224-2321. Should President Trump be going to the game tonight? Let's start with Susie, Winter Park, Florida. Hey, Susie, what do you think? Should President Trump go tonight to the game?
1: Yes, I do believe he should go.
0: Tell me why.
1: Well, he's a symbol of freedom. He's our president.
0: Yep.
1: That's his home state. And they intimidate us not to go places. They win.
0: Yeah, I get it. You're right. I mean, look, I know you're right. In my heart, I know you're right. But isn't there a part of you that worries about his safety?
1: Of course. I pray for him every day.
0: Amen. Amen. Thank you, Susie. Good to hear from you. Appreciate it. Mark is back from Connecticut. Hey, Mark, how you doing?
2: Hey, good morning, Mike.
0: Hi.
2: Yeah, I agree with you. I think that I'm just so nervous about some lunatic getting crazy while he's at that game, and it just turning into a nightmare.
0: And there'll be New Yorkers who are going to boo, and then they're going to say, "Oh, look, Trump got booed." I don't know. Maybe the crowd will overwhelmingly. If it's like a UFC fight, he'll get a huge ovation. But chances are there'll be some clowns that are going to yell and heckle, and then they're going to. I just wish he'd stay home. You know, let the Knicks do what they're going to do. I just wish he'd be careful. I know they're going to work hard to keep him safe. 800-655-MIKE. 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
5: That's all in news. I'm Rich Thomason in Washington. Israel and Iran have been exchanging fire, raising fears that the tenuous ceasefire could completely unravel. Anxious to make a deal that would end the hostilities, President Trump is urging both sides to hold their fire. Israel has been striking Iranian proxy Hezbollah in Lebanon, while Iran has been firing into Israel, although now the Iranian military says it's through attacking Israel, at least for the time being. The NYPD holding a suspect in a series of stabbings at New York's Penn Station last night. A half dozen people were injured. Security is being stepped up ahead of President Trump's planned visit to Madison Square Garden, directly above Penn Station, for tonight's Game 3 of the NBA Finals. Police in Toledo, Ohio, searching for suspects following a weekend mass shooting at a crowded street festival. A dozen people were injured. More details at srnnews.com.
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15: This afternoon, expect warm weather with the sun peeking through occasionally, reaching a high of 95. Tonight, clouds will break, bringing a low of 77. Tomorrow will be mainly cloudy with a chance of a thunderstorm late in the afternoon and a high of 91. Tomorrow night will be partly cloudy with a low of 77. On Wednesday, anticipate rather cloudy skies with a thunderstorm possible in the afternoon and a high of 92. That's your AccuWeather forecast. I'm meteorologist Joe Lundberg for AM 860. The Answer.
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0: As a live look at Tampa Bay, Florida, we're heard every day on AM 860, The Answer. I was just talking to the general manager, Carolyn Cassidy, about an event we're going to have in Sarasota in July. I believe it's July the 21st. Hugh Hewitt and I will be hosting a town hall gathering of patriots. I don't do enough in Sarasota. I love Sarasota. I know we have a big following there. And so stay tuned for details of a big kind of a nice town hall gathering. I'll make sure I keep Hewitt in line. Don't worry. Don't you worry. We'll get that establishment Republican to toe the line. We'll make sure he minds his P's and Q's when we're together in Sarasota on July 21st. So all those details coming up. Again, we've been giving you John Thune's number. Somebody just wrote from California. Please give his number again slowly. Not all of us can see you right now on Salem News Channel. Of course, if you're watching, you see it up there on the screen. But again, the Senate Majority Leader's number, because enough is enough. Enough is enough with this voter corruption. We know what has happened. You know what's gone down. The Democrats took COVID in 2020, turning the 2020 national election into California. If they ever get control of all three branches of government again, you know what they're going to do. Look, Charlie Kirk predicted this. An old post of his was discovered on September the 1st, 2020. Charlie wrote, "Democrats will steal this election with mail-in voter fraud if we don't immediately pass mandatory nationwide voter ID." And look what's going on in California. Oh, look at this headline. Spencer Pratt's lead over Nithya Raman nearly vanishes in a bombshell ballot drop. Look at that fresh batch of ballots. Another major boost to this far-left whack job, Nithya. She was so she didn't even believe she won. She conceded election night, crying. Oh, I tried so hard. No, well, she ain't crying now. Check out this report, Fox News and Steve Bannon's War Room, over the statistic that over 70% of Republicans believe that widespread fraud is taking place in the California elections.
8: 70% of Republicans feel like the presidential election was neither free nor fair, according to a new Morning Consult political poll. Now, of that group, 78% believe mass mail-in voting led to widespread fraud. 72% of that group think the ballots were tampered with.
16: What's the central problem in California with this election, with the mail-in ballots and the machines?
17: Well, I mean, they're stealing the election in real time, and it's not just a few people who are showing up and finding out that someone has already voted in their name. At one poll, they actually said that 70%, not 70% of the people who showed up to vote were told that someone had already voted in their name. This is unacceptable. We are watching it in real time. They're very arrogant, too. They're just kind of like doing it right out in the open.
18: Many of these affected by the issue were self-identified Republicans.
19: Gave her this, and she scanned it and said, "You voted." And I said, "No, I haven't." And she said, "This has been happening all morning." The man next to me was arguing the same thing. So as I left, I did the provisional ballot, and I was just really angry, and I saw two women walking toward me as I left, and I said, "Don't be surprised if they tell you you've already voted." And she said, "They've already done that. If I voted, how did I vote?"
18: The Los Angeles County Registrar's Office says voters who experience issues are being offered a provisional ballot, which processes and counts the ballot once the eligibility of the voter is verified.
0: Now, that was Laura Ingraham, of course, last night, or excuse me, Friday night, I believe, on Fox News, covering this story. Now, if you roll your eyes and you say, oh, Gallagher, you're just conspiratorial, you're an election denier, what would you say if I told you that in California they have now made it a law that your gym membership will suffice, your gym membership card will suffice for your voter ID? I mean, honestly, give me your honest assessment. Here's Anita Vogel, keeping it at Fox News for just a moment. Here's Anita Vogel on Fox News Channel sharing on air what's required to be able to legitimately vote in California elections.
8: What happened to California elections?
20: According to the California Secretary of State website, you don't have to have a driver's license or a passport to register to vote in California. You can have alternative forms of ID, like a gym membership card or a prescription drug label or an insurance card. The DOJ sent a lawyer to observe the vote counting process in LA on Friday, and the department currently has a lawsuit before the Ninth Circuit Court of Appeals to open up and audit the voter rolls in California. So far, the state has refused to comply. There are still an estimated 3 million plus ballots left to count, John, statewide, so results could take weeks.
0: Gym membership, credit card, debit card, no problem. You remember the story I told you about the 2016 election when I was unfortunately living in New York City at the time, and I went to my polling place by my apartment in Midtown Manhattan, and I showed up and I pulled out my wallet to give the lady my ID, and she laughed at me. To my dying day, I'll never forget that. She laughed. She said, you don't need an ID. This is New York. Go right over there and just tell them who you are. I said, oh, okay. I'm Napoleon Bonaparte. Yeah, go over there where the bees are. No problem. That's how they do things in New York. That's how they do things in California. That's how they do things in blue states. You know why? Because John Thune lacks the guts to get the SAVE Act passed once and for all. Again, here's his number, 202-224-2321. Respectfully and civilly call the office and demand the passage of the SAVE Act. Enough is enough. Your gym membership. Yeah, use your library card. Ah, that's great. Because I'll bet you it's really hard to get a gym membership. Eric was talking about going overseas. Why don't you use your gym membership card to go fly to Italy? Use that. Go use that at the airport. Pull out your library card. Look. It's a lot more secure to fly than it is to cast a ballot. They cheat, and you know it, and they know it. We all know it. That's the thing. They do it with a straight face. They act like it's quintessential gaslighting. That's what they do. I saw Ro Khanna. Speaking of Hugh Hewitt, I'm doing an event with him in Sarasota. I can't wait to challenge him. Why do you put this kook, this far-left radical gaslighter, why would you ever you talk about platforming people? How about Ro Khanna? This guy is a clown. This is the guy, these Democrats who all lined up and they believed the women against Justice Kavanaugh. Believe all women, me too, right? But when it comes to Graham Plattner, they want to look the other way. I was in the hotel room yesterday. I was in New York for the weekend. I was at a big talkers event Friday afternoon out at Hofstra University. It was fun to catch up with a lot of people in our business, and I'm just always honored to participate in a talkers event. Good to see Michael Harrison and all the wonderful folks, Bernadette. And it's just a great bunch of people, Kevin Casey. And I saw a Broadway show. Yes, I watched the Tony Awards last night. Yes, a lot of it was a joke and useless and stupid. But this is what I can say about the American theater. When you make fun of me for Loving Theater. Saturday night, the Winter Garden Theater, one of the greatest classic American plays, Arthur Miller's Death of a Salesman, performed by a couple of the greatest actors I've ever seen on stage. It is a magnificent night at the theater. Whatever you think of American theater, and I know they're woke and they're progressive and all, look, what an experience to see Death of a Salesman, the story of downtrodden traveling salesman Willie Loman. I mean, that show's got to be, what, 60, 70 years old? I don't know what year Arthur Miller wrote it, but gosh, is it brilliant. And to watch Nathan Lane as Willie Loman and Laurie Metcalf as his long-suffering wife, nothing like it. It just that's the American art form of theater, and that's why I love it. I left that theater Saturday night thinking, look, people can make fun of me all you want. This is why I love this institution, the American theater. Nothing like it. Anyway, I'm in New York. I'm in the hotel room yesterday. I flip on CBS, and I see Meet the Press. Or no, not Meet. Yeah, is it Meet the Press? Sorry, Face the Nation. Face the Nation, Ro Khanna. Now, Mr. Epstein files, right? He and Thomas Massie. Oh, Epstein. Believe all women. The New York Times the other day publishes a report that alleges that Graham Plattner physically assaulted a woman he was dating. Physically left black and blue marks, left bruises. You know, that's literally a crime, correct? But when your Congressman Ro Khanna, when power is the driving factor, you look the other way. When raw power, so that you could take over the Senate and the House and the presidency and nuke the filibuster, pack the court, add Puerto Rico, D.C., do everything you can to cheat and lie and steal your way to utter destruction of America, that's way more important than acknowledging the serious allegations about Graham Plattner. Don't believe me? Check him out for yourself. Representative Ro Khanna on CBS.
1: Obviously, if there was any evidence that comes out that there is actual domestic violence or assault, I have zero tolerance for that. I led the fight against the Epstein class, which has been a cover-up for sexual abuse with Thomas Massie. I've been at the forefront of championing women's rights and rights of survivors.
0: Yeah, right. Blah, blah, blah. Turn it off. Now, here, let's analyze what he just said. Let's analyze that for a moment. If there's any evidence. So he doesn't believe all women, right? I mean, the woman that is alleging the physical abuse, he later in the interview said, oh, I believe her. So you can't have it both ways, Congressman Khanna. You can't say you've got zero tolerance for physical abuse and then say you believe her that there was physical abuse. Can't have it both ways. Nice try. 800-655-MIKE. More coming up.
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8: I promise you, as we take a look at Hannibal, Missouri in the Mark Twain Museum, a live shot there on Salem News Channel. We appreciate you watching Salem News Channel, snc.tv, for all the ways you can watch the anecdote to the mainstream media. Look, we're the anecdote to the Scott Pelley's and the CBS's of the world. And I joke about his acting performance. There's a part of me that really worries that he's serious, that these TV reporters think they're like members of the military. You heard that clip. He thinks that he's putting his life on the line for a country. And look, I don't know to question his patriotism, but we do know that President Trump literally nearly lost his life on several occasions. That's why I wish he wasn't going to the Knicks game tonight. I'd be happy for him to stay in the nice, comfy confines of Trump Tower and watch it on the big screen in your living room. I don't like him ever venturing out of the White House because I'm so worried about what could happen to him. So ultimately, this is how these guys think. This is their mindset. This is what they believe about themselves. That they're heroic because they are highly paid, pampered news anchors and reporters. 800-655-MIKE. More coming up.
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11: With SRN News, I'm Rich Thomason in Washington. Maybe the biggest challenge yet to the fragile Mideast ceasefire, Iran fired missiles at Israel, Israel fired back. President Trump has been trying to get both sides to quit the fighting and keep negotiating a permanent deal to end the hostilities. Oil prices that were on the rise in the midst of the flare-up have now fallen at $4.16 a gallon. That AAA's national average for regular gas as of this morning, that is down 1 cent from yesterday. President Trump is planning to attend this evening's NBA Finals at New York's Madison Square Garden. As expected, security is being tightened, especially given last night's incident. Half a dozen people wounded in a knife attack just downstairs from the garden in Penn Station in New York. On Wall Street this morning, stock futures have been in positive territory so far. The Dow futures up 150 points. More details at srnnews.com.
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15: This afternoon will be warm with the sun breaking through at times, reaching a high of 95. Tonight, expect clouds to break with a low of 77. Tomorrow will be mainly cloudy with a chance of a thunderstorm in spots late in the afternoon, reaching a high of 91. Tomorrow night will be partly cloudy with a low of 77. By Wednesday, it will be rather cloudy with a thunderstorm in the afternoon, and the high will be 92. That's your AccuWeather forecast. I'm meteorologist Joe Lundberg for AM 860, The Answer.
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8: Do you think Scott Pelley, as he was putting his life on the line every night by sitting in that studio with the makeup, you think he got his own makeup artist, or were there like a series of makeup artists assigned to attend to his appearance? I wonder how many makeup artists volunteer firefighters have, since he's like a firefighter, putting his life on the line. In trenches with water filling up.
17: I mean,
8: it's amazing. And, of course, I don't want to get too distracted because there's so much fraud. Some breaking news out of Washington. The Oversight Committee there released a bombshell Minnesota fraud report. Get ready, because Republicans have found Tim Walz and the Attorney General Keith Ellison. They knew about the fraud, the child nutrition and the Medicaid fraud. They knew it for years. They have had a massive social services fraud going on in Minnesota. They knew about it. They did nothing to stop it. That's really what we're up against now. That's why President Trump got so frustrated with Kristen Welker on NBC's Meet the Press. They were in Wisconsin in a rainstorm. They're in a metal barn, and of course the rain is clapping down over the roof. It was hysterical. And he eventually walked off of the interview, but I want you to hear about what's going on in California and this ridiculous scam of an election they've got going on in California. As if, oh, it's just a coinkydink that Nithra Raman comes out of nowhere and suddenly, thanks to thousands of last-minute late mail-in ballots being counted, oh, all of a sudden, Nithra bumps Spencer Platt out of second place. Here was President Trump. This is before he stormed off. And boy, did he storm off. When he finally said, I've had enough. Much to Kristen Welker's dismay. Because she was whining to him, I've traveled all the way to Wisconsin. You can't make these people up. Honest to gosh. Between the Margaret Brennans and the Scott Pelleys and the Kristen Welkers of the world. But before President Trump had enough, listen to how passionate he got, how passionate he is about election fraud in this, the greatest country on earth.
18: What they did to the lives of people, they destroyed people. They sent people to jail who did nothing wrong.
19: Right, just to be very clear, there's no evidence of what you're saying. But let me ask you about Todd Blanche. Let's talk
18: there's
19: about
18: tremendous
19: Todd
18: evidence. There's nothing
19: it's
18: but
19: not
18: evidence.
19: Been presented
18: the election
19: in a
18: was
19: court
18: rigged.
19: Of law.
18: It was a dirty election.
19: Mr.
18: And it's
19: President,
18: happening again right now
19: you've
18: in
19: never
18: California.
19: Presented
18: it's
19: evidence
18: happening
19: that the
18: right now in California.
19: Rigged.
18: Right now it's looking. Look at what's
19: Where's
18: happening
19: the
18: in California.
19: To that?
18: It's
19: the Republicans
18: 4 days.
19: Are doing well in California.
18: It's no, they're not. They're dropping fast because it's a rigged election. Let me tell you, it's 4 days, and they aren't even close
19: that's
18: to coming
19: they,
18: up
19: that's
18: with.
19: That's how they count
18: you know
19: the
18: why
19: votes
18: they're doing that? Because they're cheating on the election.
19: There's what? Do you have evidence
18: that,
19: to support
18: all
19: that?
18: All I have to do is look. All
19: but,
18: I have to do is
19: that's
18: look.
19: Not evidence.
18: And I listen to people,
19: but,
18: and let's see what happens.
19: But sir, that's not evidence.
18: Do you think it's appropriate?
19: That's how they
18: that
19: count
18: they
19: the votes.
18: Do you
19: California?
18: Think it's appropriate that they have an election and 5 days later they're nowhere close to picking
19: State
18: a winner?
19: State and local officials acknowledge they are slow. They're urging.
18: No, they're crooked.
19: They're urging the votes to be counted quickly. That's how they
18: they're
19: vote in
18: crooked,
19: California.
18: They're crooked, just like you're crooked. Your press is crooked, and Meet the Press is crooked.
19: To be fair, I'm not crooked, but let's
18: really.
19: Let's
18: well,
19: continue.
18: You play right into their hands.
19: Let's
18: and
19: continue.
18: You're either crooked or you're stupid.
19: Let's
18: you play
19: continue.
18: Right into their hands with this rep. You know that these elections are rigged. Your network knows that they're rigged. You know that I won an election in a landslide, and I got 94% bad press.
19: But Mr. President,
18: you know why
19: you've
18: I got that? Because you have no
19: evidence.
18: Credibility.
19: But you've never presented evidence that it was rigged. Let's keep talking about. I want to talk about Todd.
18: You
19: Lynch.
18: Have more evidence. There's more evidence than ever presented.
19: Let's talk
18: your
19: about
18: your elections
19: you
18: in this country.
19: Court.
18: We're like a third world country.
19: But, sir,
18: your elections are crooked, and you're crooked, and Meet the Press is crooked,
19: but, Mr. President,
18: and so is ABC and CBS and CNN.
19: But Mr. President,
18: your one-sided crooked networks. Right. Let's call it quits because I've had enough. Thank you, darling. Have a good
19: Mr.
18: time.
19: Mr. President, let's please. I traveled all the way to Wisconsin.
18: I traveled all the way to Wisconsin. On and off in the rain, and I've given you enough time. You ought to straighten out your press because you know what?
19: Mr. President,
18: a country can never be great with a dishonest
19: press. Listen, we traveled all the way to Wisconsin for this interview.
8: Now, you know what's funny? You hear that crunch? That's him stepping on the microphone that he dropped to the floor. he actually broke the microphone, I think. He stepped on it. Now, whatever you think of Trump, you could maybe hate the guy, you hate his policies, You don't want to see Washington cleaned up. You don't want a secure border. You don't want to keep peace in the Middle East by preventing Iran from getting a nuclear weapon. This is America. Maybe you're a loyal liberal Democrat and you just pine for the days of President Kamala Harris. You have every right to believe that. And I would never take that right from you. Whatever you think of Trump, she is talking to the President of the United States like that, with that level of disrespect. He's the most powerful, important, famous person on the planet. And that's how Kristen Welker of NBC talks to the guy. She never talks to a Democrat like that. You know it, and I know it. They never talk to Democrats that way. But Trump, they think that's how they're going to make their bones. They think they're going to be tough. And then she's reduced to whining. I traveled all the way to Wisconsin. Please don't leave. After she browbeat him for 2.5 minutes. You know, there were pictures of her online, like a freeze frame of her raging face. I thought it was AI. It's not. It's real. If you're watching right now on Salem News Channel, her snarling face, that's really what she looks like when she's going after Trump like that. So when he says to her, you're either corrupt or you're stupid, Americans, normal Americans, stand up and cheer. That's what we voted for. That's what we elected, a guy who stands up to these mean-spirited, bad-faith actors of the media, like Scott Pelley, who are so full of themselves that they think they're putting their lives on the line to be an anchorman at CBS. And there's Kristen Welker, who goes from a snarling, raging person to being reduced to whimpering like a little lamb. Please, I traveled all the way to Wisconsin. Yeah, like what? Like you went to Baghdad to go to Wisconsin to the horse farm or whatever in the metal barn. Oh my gosh, are you risking your life too, Kristen? Like Scott Pelley? You putting your life on the line? These people are not serious. They're just not. I'm serious about our partners, our advertisers, our sponsors, like PhD Weight Loss. You know, there's a moment nobody talks about when it stops working. 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The workouts don't hit the same. Even eating less stops moving the scale. 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
6: So one of the things that's shocking about the L.A. mayoral race and the results that we got in over the weekend, where now Nitya Raman is ahead of Spencer Pratt, is that this is a shock to her. She did not know that this was going to happen to her, because we got footage of Nitya Raman, the far-left Mandami-esque character in L.A., who will now almost certainly be in the runoff against Karen Bass. This was her on election night a week ago. Let's play cut 15, guys.
7: Adnan Kaveri, I hope you know that everything every person in this room is fighting for in this campaign has been about building a city that's worthy of you and every child in this city.
6: So why is she crying? Does she look like she's crying tears of joy, or is she crying tears because she knows she's lost? She's crying because she knows she lost. And yet she'll be in the runoff. Why is that? Because of cheating. In whether it be legal or illegal, we got to sort that out. But just know that we're flaming our cities. We're lighting them on fire. And we've seen it over the past 5 years or so of literally cities being lit on fire. But there's other ways to do it, too. There's other ways to kill a society. And we're doing this in California. It's an unbelievable cautionary tale. More results from the governor's race over the weekend. Javier Baccaria, who was the incompetent HHS secretary, is now being projected to go to the runoff and is now in first place ahead of Steve Hilton, who's dropped down to second place, with 72% being reported in the governor's race. So again, same rules or very similar rules as L.A., where they'll keep counting and counting and counting until, as Tommy Tuberville said on my show, until they get the right amount of votes. So Tom Steyer's caught up a little bit. He's still 4.5 points behind Hilton. So looking promising for Hilton to make it. There's just so many people in that race. The Democrats have really messed it up. But just note that we just keep seeing the Republicans tick down and the Democrats tick up, because they're better, more organized, and mail-in voting. So if we have a society that prioritizes Democrat organizational infrastructure's ability to cheat and people want to vote at the last possible second, we're going to have this stuff, and it's just very off-putting. And you see how

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2: With SRN News, I'm Bob Agnew in Washington. Israel and Iran traded fire in their first attack since the U.S. struck a ceasefire with Tehran 2 months ago. The Iranian military said later today that it was halting its offensive operations. The Israeli prime minister implied the current round of fighting is over, but said in a videotaped statement that further Iranian attacks would be met with forceful response. A powerful 7.8 magnitude earthquake has rocked the southern Philippines, killing at least 35 people. Most of the deaths occurred in Sarangani province due to a landslide. The quake struck today, causing buildings to collapse and triggering small tsunamis. Waves were detected as far away as Japan. Tropical storm Boris has formed. It is expected to bring heavy rains to parts of southern Mexico's Pacific coast. A winning session so far today on Wall Street. Right now, the Dow Jones Industrial Average is up 73 points. This is SRN News.
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9: This afternoon, expect warm weather with the sun peeking through occasionally, reaching a high of 95. Tonight, clouds will break, bringing a low of 77. Tomorrow will be mainly cloudy with a chance of a thunderstorm late in the afternoon and a high of 91. Tomorrow night will be partly cloudy with a low of 77. On Wednesday, anticipate rather cloudy skies with a thunderstorm possible in the afternoon and a high of 92. That's your AccuWeather forecast. I'm meteorologist Joe Lundberg for AM 860. The Answer.
10: It's a real thing. The media tries to insist that California must have fake elections. Dana Bash, another person who I met recently on CNN, was saying that Republican voters tend to be counted culturally first. Then once the votes that are there legally, it looks different. It is not unusual for California. It is not a sign of fraud. President Trump is using the slow pace to sow misinformation about election integrity. Why is the pace slow? Why is it slow? There's only one reason to count this slow, is for Democrats to cheat. That's why, that's what it's like out here. And that's why you're going to see people leave. Spencer Pratt said he's probably going to leave if he loses the election. And that's the main thing here. And that people are very excited about this campaign. I was excited about it from a content front, though, to be honest with you, I think you guys know that when I was quoted on record, I didn't know if he had a big chance or even beyond a small chance. The issue is that too many people have left, and we've abandoned the city of Los Angeles and much of California to the left, and that's what's going to happen now. It's a, we're going to see an experiment where the left is able to dominate even more than they have before, and we're going to see how that goes. It might not go great for the country, because remember, there's a lot of industries, particularly Silicon Valley, that they're out here, and we're largely dependent on them succeeding as a country. Think about the Magnificent Seven companies that we got that make up 40% of our stock market. A lot of them are either based out here or were formerly based out here with huge outposts out here. So that's the thing. It just is what it is at this point. But this state has been completely overrun by a bunch of people who are mostly focused on how to cheat most effectively. And Spencer Pratt's campaign, as much as I liked a lot of the vibes, he was operating with no political experience. I loved his message discipline. I loved the AI ads that his supporters were putting out. But I said from the start, I didn't see him canvassing. I didn't see the get out the vote effort. I didn't see the organic rallies taking place, the spontaneous shows of support from people within the city. Why is that? Because there's not that many Republicans left. That was always the main thing. That how are you going to get a guy to motivate a bunch of liberal Democrats to vote Republican? It's always going to be tough to do. It's just the nature of this place. I was looking at it over the weekend. I think it was Friday or Saturday. The Dodgers had Pride Night hats on. Do we have my Roki Sasaki pic, guys, of him with the rainbow hat? Like, do we have that I asked for? Tried to send this along. But the Dodgers had a hat, not just with the whole rainbow flag on, but they had even the pink and blue. So they did the trans flag for the Dodgers. So the Pride Month is dying. I think culturally it's not nearly as important as it once was. But you see, the Dodgers are a woke team. The LA, they know they're pandering to woke people. Didn't they have like some trans nuns one time at the Dodgers Pride event? At least they're not doing that anymore. But one guy did object, a guy named Blake Treinen, who's a relief pitcher, very good pitcher. I got a cut of him walking out without his Pride hat. Let's play cut 14, please.
11: And with a right-handed batting, Oswald Peraza coming up. Blake Treinen's coming in.
10: And he's got his regular hat. He won't wear, shout out Blake Treinen, will not wear the Pride hat. And it's not just the Pride hat, it's the trans hat. I'll tell you, the biggest baseball fan I know, the biggest Dodger fan I know, is my six-year-old, Master Marlowe Jr. And he doesn't get trans stuff. We don't do that. We don't do that in my neighborhood. We don't do it in my house. And the Dodgers are insisting that this conversation go into your living room. So they shouldn't do this. They need to stop. The Dodgers should stop doing this. And any sort of public company, it's embarrassing. Do you know what it is? We're learning right now who are cucks, who are cuckolds. I'm rebranding it now. This is no longer Pride Month. This is Cuck Month. We're calling this Cuck Month because we're admitting the Dodgers are cucks. It's just like no one wants this who is actual baseball fans. Real baseball fans just want to watch the game. It's an escape. It's a diversion from the rest of our lives. That's the whole point of it. It's America's favorite pastime. We're trying to pass the time watching some elite athletes play a game that is essentially, quintessentially American. And now I got to worry about, is my six-year-old going to ask me why the trans colors are on the hat? It's unnecessary. It's unnecessary. And the Dodgers know this. And the reason why they're doing it is because they're cuckolds. They're cucks to the LGBT movement. So that's it. Those of you, a lot of people are going to be Googling very frantically to figure out what is this vocabulary Marlo's using on the show. I can't lay it all out for you, but I think you guys get what I'm saying. Dodgers are in the cuck chair. You heard her here first on the Marlo show. LA-based show. So that's important. Important to note that. All right, shout out Blake Treinen, and every player should do this. And any player who put on the cuck hat, including my beloved Ohtani, weak stuff. Absolutely weak stuff. All right, let's talk more about that wonderful interview with Kristen Welker, where she just announced that California has to vote for 30 days. Completely absurd. Trump ends up walking out of this interview, and I'll play the cut of him walking out, and I'll comment on it some more. Cut two, please.
12: I won an election in a landslide, and I got 94% bad press.
13: But, Mr. President,
12: you know why
13: I
12: got that? Because you have no credibility.
13: But you've never presented evidence that it was rigged. Let's keep talking about, I want to talk about Todd Lynch.
12: You have more evidence. There's more evidence than ever presented.
13: Let's talk about
12: your elections in this country. We're like a third world country.
13: But, sir,
12: your elections are crooked, and you're crooked, and Meet the Press is crooked.
13: But, Mr. President,
12: and so is ABC and CBS and CNN.
13: But, Mr. President,
12: your one-sided crooked networks. All right, let's call it quits because I've had enough. Thank you, darling. Have a good time.
13: Mr. President, let's please. I traveled all the way to Wisconsin.
12: I've sat in the rain with you for an hour. On and off in the rain, and I've given you enough time. You ought to straighten out your press because you know what?
13: Mr. President,
12: a country can never be great with a dishonest press.
13: Listen, we traveled all the way to Wisconsin for this interview.
10: It's tough because I kind of like the way you handled it in a way, but I just don't know why he did this interview. I was always very critical of the White House from doing interviews like this because I feel like it rarely goes well for them. And even though they have stronger arguments, just the ability to elevate the establishment fake news media is always off. I mean, Trump's of a certain age. There was a time very recent in this country where the Sunday morning news shows, of which this is one of them, was essential viewing. In my lifetime as a news person, that you had to watch TV on Sunday mornings to figure out what's going on in politics. That hasn't been the case for a while, but I do think that Trump has a vestige of that in his past and in his head, and he feels like you're supposed to do these things. Kristen Welker, highly, highly aggressive person. I'll note this as a personal thing, and it was an off-record thing, so I won't do a ton of detail. But we had this off-record meeting on the State of the Union Day with broadcast journalists. The White House was very nice to include Breitbart in this, which is unprecedented. We're the only print-first outlet. Every other outlet there was TV first. It was an amazing honor. I was glad to be there. And I interacted with Kristen Welker a little bit. She seems very off, just incredibly intense person. And just the way she comes off on TV is exactly her vibe in the room. But what was very noteworthy, I'm not saying this is a positive or a negative, but just as a character trait, she was the person who was able to time the interjections. We're sitting at a table, an ovular table, an incredible room in the White House. Maybe there's 30, 35 people there. People who are the top members of Trump's cabinet, we're talking Stephen Miller, J.D. Vance, Susie Wiles, and then, you know, 25 or 30 of the most successful journalists in the country. That's the group. And she's the one who's able to cut in the most and get the most comments in. That takes a lot of sharpness. It takes a lot of experience, but it takes a real form of aggression. And it's sort of off-putting. It might be a good category. It might be a good way for a bulldog news reporter to be. But when you have this bias that you're completely in denial of this bias, I don't know why the White House wants to do this. They did it. And of course, the left sees this as Trump being a whiny person. And we on the right are kind of like, yeah, he walked out. That's great. But like, why do the interview to begin with? I think there was a time where we just kept dunking on everyone in the media so effectively. You know, I'm thinking of people like, you know, Eric Trump and Byron Donalds like going on CNN and just making fools out of the people on CNN and thinking, oh, well, good. Well, we can do this now. We're just outclassing them. But Kristen Welker is very tough and she's going to come up with really biased questions. And so I'm not shocked that Trump didn't like it. Reminds me of Scott Pelley, who is now on the media tour. I did see Abilio Jim Acosta call for him to get into the independent media space. So as I predicted, Scott Pelley could be headed down the podcast route. And he was given some commentary on his ouster from CBS. I got some cuts of this. Let's play cut 17.
14: What was the feeling about that particular opening salvo to the team?
15: Uh-oh. She, I am told, said something to the effect of, why do you think the country thinks you're biased? but she didn't offer any kind of a metric. You know, what's your metric? Why do you think so? Do you have a poll? Is there market research? What are you talking about? Because we certainly didn't believe that.
10: He just revealed why he got fired. It's every poll suggests journalists are about the least trusted profession in the country, and they all think they're biased to the left. So that's the issue, is that he's completely in denial of the fact that the vast majority of the country don't tune into his low-rated programs, and they don't trust the press at all. They think the press is here to sow misinformation. Most of it to benefit Democrats and benefit the left. And Barry Weiss, who's not a right-wing person, she's a liberal lesbian woman. Like, she's not here to be MAGA. She's just anti-woke, and she thinks that a lot of the reason the news business has gone in the wrong direction is because wokeness is ruining it. And Scott Pelley is so out of touch that he doesn't understand that people think the media is biased. Can you imagine that? CBS, in particular, where he worked, Bernie Goldberg wrote the book Bias in the 90s. We're talking 30 years plus ago that the original documentation of left-wing bias in the establishment media was written about CBS 30 years ago. And he never got the message. And here's why. Here's the evidence of why. Because he's an egomaniac at an order that is unbelievable. Cut 18.
15: Don't care about the country? I've never worn the uniform. But I've been in combat for this country. In Afghanistan. And Iraq. Kuwait. Been shot at. Spent nights in foxholes filling up with water in the desert.
10: He's crying.
15: I'm not aware that the President of the United States has ever done any of those things for his country. Please correct me if I'm wrong. You become a journalist because you love the First Amendment. You become a journalist because you love the country.
10: Do you think that he was also shot at in his helicopter convoy, Brian Williams? Was he in that helicopter? I think he was. Producer Greg worked for Ollie North's show on Fox. He said they went to Iraq and Afghanistan. None of the producers cried when they went there. And since when do journalists get in there because they love the country? I mean, that's why I'm in journalism, is because I love the country. But he's in journalism because he wants to disparage the right. He wants to go after conservatives. That's what he's all about. You see, they're sniveling. I was thinking, if I ever got fired like this from a job and I went out and just started crybaby on other media, you guys would hate me for that. You guys would hate me. You would think, I thought Marlo had high integrity. If I went out there and started trashing my employers. It's the whether or not they deserved it or not. And they don't deserve it in this case. But he just goes out and disparaging because he's such a hero. And it's, again, he did this largely for self-aggrandizement. So, but the comment, it speaks for itself. I don't need to say anything. You guys know this guy's a loser, and I'm glad he's gone from CBS. And I can't wait to see where he podcasts next. We'll be right back.
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10: Greg Evan, Sean McConnell, Roger Wicker Jr., Rick Locke, Garrett Schally, Matt Sybil, Junior Producer Ricky, Missy Callahan, John Cassio, and Daniel West. That's the team. It's a great team. We love the team on the show, and I'm grateful to all of them. I got to say, I'm getting such a kick out of Scott Pelley. Brian Williams said he was shot at while he was doing reporting because he's such a hero. And then Scott Pelley says, hold my grand crew and caviar with Ocetra Caviar Bellini. I'm going to tell you exactly what real struggle is like. I was drinking from filling up water bottles or whatever in Afghanistan because I believe in reportage. That's the job, brother. That's the job. You signed up for it. You got a lot of money. You got a lot of notoriety for it. You get to podcast now whenever you dang well please. All right. Other stuff. I got more media stuff that's going on that I want to share with some of you. This is Steven Spielberg. He's got a new alien movie coming out called Disclosure Day. And I just feel like these guys in Hollywood can't stop setting themselves on fire. Let's play cut six, please.
27: And then, of course, there's a faction in the film that represents a pretty good position of why, possibly because of ontological shock, social dislocation. If this truth had were just known overnight, if the government announced, yes, we have been keeping this from you since 1947, that would mess up a lot of people. And the movie also takes the position of the church. What does this do to the fundamental beliefs that many of us have? And, you know, is God our God only on this planet? Or is God a God for every system where there's civilization, intelligent life, and even developing life?
10: Yeah, so people are going to have to question their faith if they want to watch his movie. It just these people have the egos. I think this is what's happening a little bit as we're seeing this huge wealth stratification in the social media age where people get so aggrandized publicly and it's just catering to people's egos just constantly nonstop. I think this is where it's left us, where Steven Spielberg can't just make movies, can't just entertain people because he's got enough money. He has to make people of faith question their belief system. So or else the movie's not a success. You can't just entertain because that's beneath them. So he's had a really bad 20-year run, Spielberg, and this type of stuff is not going to help him. Remember when Supergirl was attacking all of her audience? So that's coming out next week. And we're seeing all these huge movies, Star Wars, getting crushed by horror movies made by kids in their early 20s. That's true. There's two horror movies out by kids in their early 20s that's beating the latest Star Wars. Isn't it embarrassing for Hollywood? And at the same time, they had a chance to turn the page, vote for someone different for the LA mayor race, and they couldn't do it. All right, I haven't done a ton of Plattner today, and I have a ton. He's got some just absolute amazing cuts here because he's trying to become a politician. Remember, he's fake oyster farmer, trust fund kid. He was a bartender on Capitol Hill, and now he's all of a sudden a populist Democrat. Let's play cut 22, please. Page 22? Is that possible? Or we can't? Okay. It's not playing. Okay, so why don't we... I'm going to do some more Plattner. Do I have more Plattner? I think that was my big one. Okay, let's do 16. You guys are going to figure out 22.
0: If I had my way, elections would last 2 months. They would be publicly funded. And if a billionaire looked at a TV ad the wrong way, we'd put him in jail.
10: So that's the fantasy. You put people in jail. So that's it. If a billionaire, just for why? Because he's got $1 billion. A guy comes from money. He's a rich guy. He's a rich guy, comes from money. He's going to be the one who's going to be layering all that caviar on Bellinis. Just faking the populism. Oyster farmers. Only clients is mom. Just note that. We got a new podcast up with Emma Jo Morris. It is my Pride Month podcast. I will call it my Cuck Month podcast because I think we've rebranded it. It's already catching on. People are already telling me it's catching on, Cuck Month. That's what we're calling it now. But we celebrate the best way possible. We play cuts of Scott Bessent, our most based gay, dunking on Democrats. That's how we celebrate. That's how we celebrate Pride Month. And it's just unbelievable catty stuff from Bessin. But I play a cut of Plattner's wife defending him and actually attacking the media because the media is the problem. It's not that he is a complete charlatan with a Nazi tattoo. The problem is that the media is out to get him. They're a victim. The Plattners are a victim. And I make a point, and I think this point is worth pointing out is more often than anyone said it, is that why are we listening to a woman who married a guy with a Nazi tattoo? So, and why does Graham Plattner think that that's a good thing for a husband to do after she is to go through this ritual humiliation of just being married to such a sick freak? Is that now she's out there defending the sick freak, saying, no, you married a sick freak. You're not credible here. You don't get to weigh, you can weigh in, but it's not going to help you. Very bizarre hostage video where she's swatting away bugs. And you're going to have to watch it. But it's on the podcast feed, the Marlo podcast feed. So we never figured out 22 because I never got word that we figured it out. It's not playing. But the point is that Plattner is giving his definition of freedom, and it is now completely incoherent. We're going to win when we have won, when we have beaten back fascism, when we've saved democracy, when we've saved freedom this time. It needs to be a different kind of freedom. Wow. Worlds to live by. Thanks, Graham Plattner. Go in peace to love and serve the Lord. See you tomorrow.
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8: With SRN News, I'm Bob Agnew in Washington. President Trump has announced that Iran has agreed to stop firing missiles at Israel. He writes on True Social that, quote, both sides, Israel and Iran, are looking to do an immediate ceasefire. A House Oversight Committee reports the administration of Minnesota Governor Tim Walz ignored the warning signs, even as billions of U.S. tax dollars vanished in fraud schemes.
9: A Republican-led congressional oversight report alleges that senior Minnesota officials, including Democrat Governor Tim Walz, failed for years to act on warnings about fraud in the state's social services programs, allowing hundreds of millions of dollars in confirmed or alleged losses and placing billions more at risk. The Walz administration had the power to stop fraudulent payments to high-risk entities receiving federal nutrition and Medicaid funds, but the state repeatedly failed to act after officials raised concerns, according to a 205-page final staff report released by the House Oversight Committee on Monday. Bernie Bennett in Washington.
8: Federal prosecutors say the centerpiece of the case is a nonprofit called Feeding Our Future, which allegedly oversaw a network of fake meal distribution sites and fraudulent reimbursement claims totaling hundreds of millions of dollars. Dozens of individuals have now been charged. A detailed security plan in place as President Trump is scheduled to attend Game 3 of the NBA Finals tonight at Madison Square Garden in New York.
11: I think New Yorkers are used to presidents coming to town, and they understand that that generally means lockdowns of areas, and that's what you're going to see.
28: New York City Police Commissioner Jessica Tisch alerting the public that due to the president's visit, there will be no outdoor watch parties outside Madison Square Garden as a security precaution. But not to worry, the outdoor fun returns Wednesday night.
11: We are looking forward to bringing back watch parties for Game 4.
28: Laura Winters reporting.
8: The Knicks lead the series 2 games to none as they host the San Antonio Spurs. This is SRN News.
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18: This afternoon will be warm with the sun breaking through at times, reaching a high of 95. Tonight, expect clouds to break with a low of 77. Tomorrow will be mainly cloudy with a chance of a thunderstorm in spots late in the afternoon, reaching a high of 91. Tomorrow night will be partly cloudy with a low of 77. By Wednesday, it will be rather cloudy with a thunderstorm in the afternoon, and the high will be 92. That's your AccuWeather forecast. I'm meteorologist Joe Lundberg for AM 860, The Answer.
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19: Okay, we're back in the chair here on Salem Radio. Today we'll get the latest on Iran. The missiles are flying. Is the peace process still on track? or are we back at square one? More details on all of this throughout the show. We have Democrats rushing to defend Graham Plattner in Maine with abuse allegations rocking the Senate race there. My thoughts on Plattner in just a moment. And we have Pelley quitting CBS, so the jobs report looked really good. And I'll update you on my travels last week through France. Today is Monday, June the 8th. I'm Scott Jennings reporting for Salem, and we're broadcasting live today from your nation's capital. On this day, 1968, British author George Orwell published his dystopian classic 1984, which was a warning against totalitarianism that introduced such concepts as Big Brother and the Thought Police. Speaking of the Thought Police, in today's news, Maine Democratic Senate candidate Graham Plattner gave a speech over the weekend and announced that if it were up to him, he'd jail certain people for having opinions about elections. A guy with a Nazi tattoo wanting to jail his political opponents? A little too on the nose, but here we are. Plattner says that any billionaire who attempts to speak in elections will find himself in a jail cell if he has his way. The comments come after a week of bombshells hitting Plattner's campaign and a weekend of people straight up lying about Plattner's past. In today's news, pardon me, for the record, Graham Plattner, let's start with the Nazi tattoo. Yes, he has a Nazi tattoo. He knows it's a Nazi tattoo. He has repeatedly lied about having a Nazi tattoo. He claimed he had the tattoo for two decades and had no idea what it was. Those claims have now been blown up by ex-girlfriends who say that he joked about having a Nazi tattoo all the time. For the record, the skull that he had tattooed on his chest was an emblem worn by Nazi SS guards, and he knew that, and he lies about it. I'd had enough of this garbage on CNN Saturday night. Take a listen to this, cut 13.
0: Sat here for 10 years and listened to virtually every Democratic pundit call Donald Trump and Republicans Nazis for 10 straight years. They're now lining up behind a guy with a literal Nazi tattoo who literally lied about it and who, oh, by the way, has apparently got credible abuse allegations from a number of women who have no reason to lie about this and every reason to warn the American people about it. It's pretty disgusting. The Nazi tattoo thing, I'll never get over it. No one should ever get over it, but it ought to tell you where the energy is in the Democratic Party.
19: Do you recall, by the way, in 2025, the great Democratic freakout when Elon Musk waved to a crowd? He waved to a crowd, and all the Democrats rushed to the cameras to claim that Elon was giving a Nazi salute. Listen to this absolute clown, Chris Murphy, Democrat senator from Connecticut, who had this to say at the time. Cut four.
2: What you saw is what you think you saw. Elon Musk did the Heil Hitler salute. He did. And what you were talking about is maybe the most dangerous moment in modern American political history, where there is a sense of endorsement from Elon Musk and a sense of entitlement and immunity given to people who are contemplating acts of violence against politicians, but specifically Democrats. And so all of our lives got put in jeopardy by what Elon Musk did on Monday night and what Donald Trump did the next day with those pardons.
19: Chris Murphy at the time said that his life was in jeopardy because Elon Musk waved to a crowd. Now, let's go back in time here and remember, Elon was not giving a Nazi salute. Still makes my blood boil to relive that nonsense. But now, what does Chris Murphy, same guy, have to say about Graham Plattner and his actual Nazi tattoo? Cut number five.
2: He sounds like a human being to me, a human being who made mistakes, recognizes them, and is very open about it. But yeah, certainly, I'm looking forward to sitting down and talking to him about it. He's obviously, right now performing very well in the polls in Maine. He's talking a language that speaks to a lot of middle-class voters, a lot of Trump voters that, frankly, are looking for Democrats that understand working-class concern.
19: Chris Murphy says now that having a Nazi tattoo puts you in touch with the concerns of working class Americans. That's what Democrats think of the working class in this country, that I guess you're all a bunch of Nazis, and that's what you want to hear? It gets worse, though. Plattner has been abusive to women, according to the women themselves. A girlfriend came forward last week and outlined Plattner's abusive behavior in the New York Times. One girlfriend said on the record that Plattner twisted her arm, pushed her into a room, and locked her in there against her will. Upon hearing about this abusive behavior, Democrats rushed to Plattner's defense. Folks, I think we can safely say that the Me Too movement and the Believe All Women era is dead in the Democratic Party. Take a listen here to Congressman Ro Khanna of California, and listen closely to cut number 8.
3: We had a rally planned, and I want to be clear, his actions were misogynistic, they were shameful, they were wrong. But they didn't come as a surprise to a lot of the folks in Maine. People in Maine knew that he had had two tours of duty in Iraq. He came back broken in a dark place. That doesn't excuse his behavior, but they knew this. He was in Washington. And then he went back to Maine and he started an oyster farm. He took accountability. He himself has said it was shameful and he had redemption.
19: First of all, let's set the record straight here. Graham Plattner has taken accountability for none of this. Absolutely none of it. In fact, here is Plattner this weekend attacking the women that he say, who say that he abused them. Cut number 9.
4: And when politically motivated, serious and false accusations are made against me, Maine, you have my back.
19: He says they are false accusations. No accountability whatsoever. Folks, there is no, quote, redemption here. There is no personal responsibility. There is nothing but lies and smears of the women who are involved. Now, I might add, Ro Khanna called for Supreme Court Justice Brett Kavanaugh to be thrown out because of allegations from women who, to this day, there is no proof that Kavanaugh ever even met. And for Ro Khanna, who has spent the last year claiming to be a champion of the Epstein victims, to toss Graham Plattner's abused girlfriend overboard is, well, it tells you a lot about everyone involved here, doesn't it? I want you to pay close attention to everyone who is rushing to Plattner's defense. Pay close attention and recall what they said to you about Trump, about anyone who supported Trump, what they said about you directly. Realize who and what we are dealing with here. They spent 10 years calling you a Nazi. Now they support the man with a Nazi tattoo. They spent years smearing honorable people like Brett Kavanaugh. Now they support a Senate candidate with actual, credible abuse allegations. Now it's only going to get worse with Plattner, I predict. I suspect that we're closer to the tip of the iceberg on this scumbag rather than the bottom of it. Other news, let's talk about Iran for a moment. Well, it's a mess. You've heard the news. Iran is attacking Israel and vice versa. Hezbollah, Iran's proxy in Lebanon, is attacking Israel. President Trump remains publicly optimistic about the chances of getting a deal, but he is dealing with people here who simply do not act rationally. Can there ever be a peace deal with Iran? I'm skeptical that the Death to America crowd will ever, quote-unquote, make peace. There could be an end to hostilities, and it could be favorable to the United States and the world, but most likely only after the butchers in Tehran are fully subdued militarily and economically. Clearly, we aren't there yet. Asking Israel to stop defending itself, well, that's not going to work. Israel has fired back against the Iranian regime, which, lest we forget, has been at war with Israel and the United States for 47 years. For Israel, this is existential. Absorbing rockets and missiles from Iran indefinitely is simply not an option. We'll follow the news here and see where it leads. How long can President Trump project optimism about a deal with Iran being close when it seems that every time he says that, Iran does something to signal that we aren't anywhere near an end to this hostility? The president was right to go after Iran, and he'd be right to finish it in the only language that these butchers understand. We've got a great show for you today. I do want to talk to you about 250 years of America and the people who founded this country. 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

0: write about his own life, Marcel finds himself fondly recalling his younger years. A Magnificent Life looks like a kid's film, but its PG-13 rating for language, sensuality, smoking, and drinking push it in a more adult direction. 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
1: I think that we think it's going to be so hard to delay this. 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
1: I've raised an addict, you know, a screen addict, and I've raised 3 kids that aren't. And I'm telling you, the pathway, you've got 2 pathways. 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
1: 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And in order to hit the home run, we're going to do this instead.
2: Hear more at familyminute.org.
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6: Okay, Monday, June the 8th, Scott Jennings here with Salem, broadcasting from your nation's capital. You might have noticed I was out last week. I was traveling through France. I thought I'd take a moment and tell you about my travels because they were personally impactful. I'll say that I took my 12-year-old son with me, Winston, named for Winston Churchill, of course, and a bit of a history student and a great traveling companion. But Winston and I went over to France and really drove end to end in France. We landed in Paris and upon our arrival, hopped in a car and drove out to Normandy. Now, we did that about a week before the June 6th anniversary of the D-Day invasion. Winston and I had been there once before. Winston had never been. Winston and I, though, went to Omaha Beach and stood on the beach where so many people came ashore and died, and so many people came ashore and made it up to those positions that you can still go in today, those German bunkers, those German machine gun positions. We walked up and down Omaha Beach and talked about what had happened there. Then we went down the beach just a little bit and visited the site of Point du Hoc. And I'm sure, like many of you, every year I make it a point to listen to President Reagan's Point du Hoc speech, his famous address there at Point du Hoc. The platform is still there, and it's really incredible how close you can get to it. You can go right up to the edge there at Point du Hoc and look over, and you can see what those Army Rangers were going through there as they were scaling the side of the cliffs and the Germans firing upon them as they were coming up. But they made it up. Not all, of course. Many lost their lives, but they made it up. And to show that to my young son was, I think, quite impactful for us both. So we had an amazing trip to Normandy. We also went over to the cemetery and walked through and looked at the different markers and the different displays there, and tried to give Winston a sense of the scale

0: happened. We have too many politicians in Washington that know nothing about business. Why? We need more common sense in Washington. Whether we're talking about the federal government, state government, you need common sense. We need the balance of power in our government. Doctors, lawyers, accountants, professionals, business people, and blue-collar workers. And that's the only way we can come out with common sense. Putting on taxes and regulations without knowledge of what happens. Some of the states are not doing a good job. All they do is raise taxes. And then when they need more money, they tax the taxes. I mean, you got to laugh about it, but it's happening. We need people that have common sense, a balance of power in all our legislative functions to be able to operate our country, our states, our cities more efficiently. This is John Katzimatidis, The Cat's Corner.
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2: 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The Supreme Court said enough is enough. 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
2: Welcome back to the show. Newsmaker today, Congressman Marlon Stutzman of Indiana, sticking around. Congressman, thanks for your time today. I want to talk about the economy a little bit. I'm not sure this got as much notice as it should have, but the latest jobs report came out while I was gone. And the U.S. economy added 172,000 jobs in May. The unemployment rate was 4.3%. 115,000 jobs in April. 178,000 jobs in March. We've had 3 months in a row of really blockbuster jobs reports. From where you sit in Indiana, how is the U.S. economy doing? We got Democrats out here saying we're in an economic Armageddon. I got 3 months of jobs reports, yeah, among other things, telling me something is going right. Where are you on it?
3: Yeah, you know what? You're right, Scott. I mean, there has not been enough attention on these jobs reports, because what we're seeing is that, you know, the jobs numbers keep going up. I come from a district with a lot of manufacturing. And while there's been some volatility, of course, around tariffs and now gas prices, I think the gas prices is what, you know, probably affects all of us psychologically. But the foundation, the principles are really strong. The fundamentals are strong. And when you see these sort of job numbers, it just shows that businesses are growing and not contracting. I mean, even as I talked to some of the manufacturing companies that were affected by tariffs, they were still expanding in their companies because they were getting more orders for products. So I think that this is a big deal. And once we get into the, you know, right into the midterm elections, people still vote their pocketbooks, and they still, if they've got a good, stable job, I think that's going to benefit us as Republicans. You know, President Trump is working hard to get a resolution related to Iran to bring some stability to the gas markets, which I think we'll get there. In fact, once that's stabilized with Venezuela and Alaska, we're going to have such a great supply of gas and oil. But we're trying to do something sooner than later. But overall, I think the economy is in a very strong spot.
2: Do you think the House Republicans, though, need to do a little more on the economic front this summer? Are we looking at, I'm seeing some reports of a budget reconciliation 3.0. Obviously, there could be some priorities in there. Could there be tax cuts in our future here? What's your sort of view on where the Republicans should steer the economic conversation out of the House this summer?
3: Yeah, well, we have a big housing package that we passed out of the House. We're just waiting for the Senate to pass a final vote on that. And that's actually a strong bipartisan bill, but it's going to really give home builders some relief on regulations. It's going to keep these large investment firms out of single family homes from driving up the price on single family homes. And it's going to also deal with some permitting and zoning issues that can slow down. Obviously, interest rates are a big piece to all that. With the new Federal Reserve Chair, Kevin Warsh, I think that's going to have an impact. Housing is a big piece to all of this for us as Americans. That's part of the American dream. Interest rates are also going to affect

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3: 500 is up by just... With SRN News, I'm Bob Agnew in Washington. The financial markets are seeing some rebound today after a big sell-off on Friday, and investors apparently looking for some good bargains along the way today. In early trading, it was a Dow Jones Industrial Average out of the gate with big gains. Right now, it's up by 46 points. The high-tech NASDAQ doing even better. It's up by 327 points this hour, and the S&P 500 is up by just about 50 points. New study is renewing debate over whether work requirements can reduce poverty among Americans receiving government benefits. The Committee to Unleash Prosperity has been arguing for some time that requiring work for welfare benefits like Medicaid can help to cut poverty, arguing those rules move able-bodied adults into jobs and regular paychecks along the way. And there's indications that would also help people to avoid poverty to begin with. This is SRN New.
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8: This afternoon will be warm with the sun breaking through at times, reaching a high of 95. Tonight, expect clouds to break with a low of 77. Tomorrow will be mainly cloudy with a chance of a thunderstorm in spots late in the afternoon, reaching a high of 91. Tomorrow night will be partly cloudy with a low of 77. By Wednesday, it will be rather cloudy with a thunderstorm in the afternoon, and the high will be 92. That's your AccuWeather forecast. I'm meteorologist Joe Lundberg for AM 860, The Answer.
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9: Monday, June the 8th. Got a little breaking news alert from our friends over at Freespoke. By the way, Freespoke, you don't use it. It's a great search engine. You get a views from across the spectrum. But one thing I found real value on Freespoke, I don't keep a lot of notifications on my stuff. Like I was persuaded a while back to turn off notifications, and I largely have. But I do get breaking news notifications from Freespoke. I got one in the commercial break. Gordon Wood, Pulitzer Prize-winning historian of the American Revolution, is dead at the age of 92 after being hit by a car. He died on Sunday. He was in a supermarket parking lot in East Providence, Rhode Island, and I guess it was struck by a vehicle. He was professor emeritus at Brown University, and he was widely recognized for his books, The Creation of the American Republic and The Radicalism of the American Revolution. Very influential academic. Gordon Wood, Pulitzer Prize-winning historian of the American Revolution, dead at the age of 92, hit by a car at the market, and I learned that from our friends over at Free Spoke. Scott Jennings here on Salem. While I was gone, this blow-up over at CBS News happened. Scott Pelley, who many of you know from 60 Minutes, if you watch 60 Minutes, he's one of their main correspondents, I guess, was fired by Barry Weiss and the new leadership over there for, I guess, insubordination. I don't know what else you would call it, but Pelley went to a staff meeting last Monday and described Barry Weiss, the new head of CBS News, as, quote, unqualified. And she had put in charge of CBS. She had taken out the leadership of 60 Minutes and put in this guy, Bilton. He then stands up in the meeting and says he's not qualified either. And so Scott Pelley, who works there, shows up at a staff meeting and says, you're unqualified, you're unqualified, you don't know what you're doing, I'm smart, you're stupid, I'm good looking, you're ugly, whatever. And he does this out in an open staff meeting. Well, he was terminated the next day. And the new head of 60 Minutes, Bilton, justified the firing by saying Pelley's, quote, performative display of hostility showed that, quote, you have no interest in contributing to the future success of the show or approaching my new tenure with an open mind to collaboration and progress. Scott Pelley went to a staff meeting at his place of business and crapped upon the bosses. Now, I don't care how famous you are. I don't care how rich you are. I don't care how tenured you are. There are some rules of the road for working for other people. One of them is you can't go to the meeting and be openly insubordinate and not expect some consequence. I mean, we all know that, right? I mean, any one of us, whether we're working in radio or TV or a factory or an accounting firm or a plumber or whatever, wherever you work, you can't go to the office and crap on the bosses and say, you're stupid, I'm smart. Scott Pelley did this and is like shocked that he was fired. He gave an interview this weekend to Lulu Garcia Navarro, who at the New York Times right now, Lulu, who I know, she's also does work on CNN. We're on all the time together. We're not of the same politics, but I got to tell you, and it's the New York Times, which you know I'm basically had it with, but I don't know if there's anybody doing better interviews in American media right now than Lulu. Lulu gets it out of you. Like, she asks you the right questions. And I think, honestly, in this interview that she has done, which I encourage you to listen to for her podcast at the New York Times, I think what she's done is she's given Scott Pelley enough rope to basically show the American people how out of touch he was, how condescending he is, how elitist he is, how absolutely ridiculous he is. But the most amazing thing that happened in this interview is after going to this meeting and crapping on the bosses, here's what Scott Pelley had to say about how surprised he was that he was fired. Cut 17.
10: But it really didn't occur to you that you could be fired after so many of your colleagues had been let go, after you'd had this, very contentious interaction with your new boss?
11: You know, some reporter I turned out to be. I just didn't connect the dots. I mean, was this meeting contentious? Yes, but 60 Minutes is known for two things: a ticking stopwatch and hard questions. Mm-hmm. And we ask ourselves those hard questions in the shop because they sharpen us and make us better.
9: Scott Pelley, who we are supposed to look at as some sort of arbiter of the truth, one of the smart people telling us how our world operates, an investigative journalist, had no idea that if you go to a meeting at your office and crap on your boss and tell them they are unqualified, had no idea that this could have an adverse impact on his employment status. He said other things that, I mean, it was banger after banger from Scott Pelley that Lulu got out of him. Let's listen to this one. This one is interesting. Look, I'm somebody who believes in the free press. I have my quibbles with certain outlets. A lot of outlets, actually. But I believe in the need for a strong, trusted free press. I believe in it. I work in it. I believe we have a deficit of trust in the media for a reason. It can be restored. It can only be restored if people begin to believe the press is telling the truth. Here is a comment from Pelley I want you to listen to. You tell me if he's committed to the same idea. Cut 19.
11: Our deadline was noon. It's now almost 5 o'clock. That's dangerous as hell. And so I decided that I wouldn't do those things. I wasn't going to get in a debate about it. I wasn't going to call Barry Weiss about it. I was just going to refuse to make those changes.
9: So what Pelley is talking about is his boss, Barry Weiss, who, regardless of what you think of Barry, is a smart person who knows journalism. She also worked at the New York Times. She started her own media company called the Free Press. She's hardly this MAGA conservative that everybody's screaming about. She's basically a middle-of-the-road, true journalist. That's what Barry Weiss is known for, putting out things that are true, asking the correct questions. She goes to the people at 60 Minutes with some questions about a story. And Pelley says, well, sorry, we're past the deadline, and I'm not going to miss a deadline for the sake of accuracy. Now ask yourself, does that increase trust in journalism, or does that decrease trust in journalism? Well, sorry, Barry Weiss, she asked questions too late in the process, so we're just going to go with what we have for the sake of speed, not for the sake of accuracy. Crazy. Let's listen to Cut 20.
11: You don't break a deadline. Now, this is 4 hours after. That episode of 60 Minutes came within 19 minutes of not making air. The entire hour of 60 Minutes. It was the night of the Grammys. 60 Minutes was the lead into the Grammys. And we almost didn't have a broadcast. 19 minutes. I can't imagine that's ever happened before. And I pledged to myself at that time that no matter what Barry Weiss wanted to do in a story, I would never break the deadline again.
9: No matter what my boss wanted to do, I would never do it. Would never break a deadline. No matter what my boss said, no matter what good question Barry Weiss might have. No matter whether we can fully verify whether something is honest and thorough and accurate as we present it to the American people, I won't break a deadline. I mean, think about what's being communicated here. That 60 Minutes, with Scott Pelley involved, would give you information that might be false, that might not be full, that might not be the whole story, that might not be accurate, but oh, we met our deadline. Our deadline for what? Our deadline for putting something on the air. Putting what on the air? Something that's inaccurate? Something that's biased? Something that doesn't tell you the full story? I mean, that's what I'm hearing, is that to them, that ticking stopwatch matters more than, is this information fully accurate? And he has no idea why the American people have a problem with the media institutions right now? Here's more from Pelley. Cut 15.
11: Newsrooms are sort of like the military or the police or the beautiful people at the FDNY down the street. It is a life-threatening job in many instances. And very strong bonds, very emotional bonds are found or are developed in that kind of setting. And to have people running CBS News who don't know that, have never felt that, and don't understand it, is a tragedy I never expected to see.
9: I don't even know what he is trying to say there, because he got fired for insubordination. He assumes that his bosses don't know anything about the nature of journalism. Do you think most Americans agree with that statement, by the way? Do they equate journalism with firefighters or members of the military or police officers? I'm not sure that's true. One more from Pelley. Cut 16.
11: These bonds are pretty tight. And when somebody wipes out, murders a large number of your family members, people are hurt and shocked in disbelief and just desperate for some explanation. And as you and I sit here today, there still has been none.
9: So he calls people being fired for insubordination, he equates that to murder. To murder. And he says, well, I still don't know why I was fired. Let me explain it to you in terms that perhaps even you can understand. You were fired because you were insubordinate and you clearly have no idea what the purpose of your job is. That's the cleanest, clearest explanation of what happened to Scott Pelley. And this side, look, I'm sure he'll be on Substack and this guy will be, you know, the next Keith Olbermann within the next 12 months. But this arrogance, this feigning ignorance about what happened, why it happened, why you were in the wrong, and these are the people we trust to bring us information? Unbelievable. Quick word from our friends at Chapter. Here's the word. The word is Medicare. Medicare is complicated. Medicare, they make it complicated on purpose. You get all the half-truths you can handle. You need the full truth. And the way you get it is by calling Chapter. You pick up your phone and you dial #250. You say Medicare plan. 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They tell you whether you have the right Medicare plan. And if you do, great. And if you don't, they'll figure out the correct one that saves you money. My parents did this. They got my dad a new primary care physician. They saved my mom $600 in her Plan G. They can do the same for you. Dial #250, say Medicare plan. Don't trust the half-truths. Call the full truth. You get it from Chapter. Chapter. These guys know what they're doing. Wrap up the show when we come back. It's Scott on Salem. Stay with us.
12: I'm pro-Trump conservative Republican Mike Beltran. When some Republicans turned their back on President Trump, I stood firm and endorsed President Trump. Now I'm running for Congress to pass Trump's agenda, lower rising costs, and deport violent illegal aliens. I'm 100% pro-life. You can always count on me to stand strong for our conservative values and have President Trump's back once again. I'm pro-Trump conservative Republican Mike Beltran, candidate for Congress, and I approve this message.
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9: Oh, it's good to be back at the office. Thanks for listening to the Scott Jennings Show, common sense for the American people, here on Monday, June the 8th. By the way, I'll be over at CNN this afternoon joining Jake Tapper on the lead. And then later tonight, I believe I am due to talk to Caitlin Collins. Her show is at 9 Eastern, so a couple of CNN appearances coming up, and I'll be back on the air really the rest of the week on CNN. Got a lot of work to do. And I guess one of the things we'll be talking about this week, we got the primaries coming up. We're in the primary season, so what do we have tomorrow? Let's see. We've got the primaries in Maine. We got Nazi tattoo guy, Plattner. He, I guess, is likely to win, although the governor there, Janet Mills, is still on the ballot. I got a couple of other races in Maine going on. Got some stuff going on in Nevada. South Carolina. We haven't really interviewed any of the Republicans running for governor of South Carolina. It's interesting down there. Nancy Mace is in that race. Ralph Norman is in that race. But just in the last few days, Lieutenant Governor Pamela Yvette picked up the endorsement of President Trump, and she's also supported by the current governor, Henry McMaster. It seems likely to me that she would make a runoff. I think we're headed for a runoff there. It's a big primary. Also, the Attorney General Alan Wilson is in that down there. So anyway, it's a big ticket night in the Republican party there in South Carolina to see who's going to succeed Henry McMaster. One other thing that crossed my desk. I don't think this is getting enough attention. Maybe it's because it doesn't fit the narrative. constantly we're being told we have a poverty problem, an inequality problem, and a lack of government spending problem. Like they say, we got to spend more. We'll fix these things. But honestly, I think the biggest issue is just that we're retreating from work. Here's some new numbers that crossed my desk today. Over the last year, by the way, this comes from the Agriculture Secretary, Brooke Rollins. I ought to get your attention. Over the last year, roughly 4.3 million Americans have left the food stamp program. Now, if you look at the coverage of this, you'd think this was some sort of catastrophe. But I think we ought to ask the obvious question. Is this really bad news when this many millions of people no longer need government assistance? The food stamp rolls had ballooned during the pandemic, and they frankly had just never returned to normal. In January of 2025, when Donald Trump took office, 43 million Americans were on food stamps. 43 million, 12% of the country. Now, we're down to about 38.5 million. Does this sound catastrophic? Maybe you think it does. Maybe you're thinking, gosh, we can't take that many people off, because that would take us back to numbers not seen since 2019. I don't think anybody was arguing that America was collapsing in 2019 when we had 38 plus million people on food stamps. What happened here? Well, first of all, I think some people are getting jobs in the private sector. That's number one. This isn't supposed to be a lifestyle. It's supposed to be a bridge. Number two, I think the Trump administration and the Republicans went back to an old-fashioned concept. That is, if you're able-bodied and you're not taking care of children and you're receiving assistance from fellow taxpayers, you need to start looking for a job. You need to start trying to train for a job. Or you need to even volunteer, not 40 hours a week, not a full-time, 20 hours. You got to try to do something. I think people are starting to internalize that we're not going to be a country where everybody sits at home and draws checks from the government, gets on these programs, and considers that to be case closed for me. I made it onto food stamps. I got onto Medicaid. Now I can just sit here for the rest of my life. That kind of was an attitude. Republicans say, you know what? If you're not taking care of others, you're not disabled, if you're an able-bodied person, you need to start thinking about taking care of yourself, being a productive member of our society. These work requirements kick in pretty soon. But I think people are starting to prepare for it. And I think taxpayers, by the way, are going to sign up for this. I think voters are fine with it. I think they were fine with it under Clinton when he did it. I think they'll be fine with it now. I think these numbers from the Agriculture Department getting us back to 2019 levels ought to be a template for the rest of government. Government spending is nowhere near where it was in 2019. We've never come back from all this extra spending from the pandemic. Boy, do we need to. That's all for today. More tomorrow. Scott Jennings on Salem. Common sense for the American people. See you then. 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
16: Hey, it's Scott Jennings. 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
3: With SRN News, I'm Bob Agnew in Washington. Iran says it will stop firing rockets into Israel. Host correspondent Laura Winters.
20: President Trump taking to his Truth Social page to post about the latest developments in the Middle East. He writes, both sides, Israel and Iran, are looking to do an immediate ceasefire in capital letters. Final negotiations on peace are proceeding, subject to ignorance or stupidity getting in its way. The president goes on to say the blockade will remain in place and in full force and effect until a final deal is reached. Things should move quickly.
3: That is Laura Winters reporting. The European Union has imposed sanctions on a spokesman for the naval arm of Iran's Revolutionary Guards and a regional command over the closure of the Strait of Hormuz. Meanwhile, at a news conference in Nicosia, Cyprus, the EU's Kaja Kallas said an intensifying war in the Middle East needs to be avoided.
21: A return to full-scale war would come at tremendous cost to the entire region. All sides must come back to the negotiation table.
3: And the EU top diplomat has said that the bloc's naval mission currently in the Red Sea could take part in any such operation that has to take place. New poll shows fewer Americans see the country as exceptional.
22: A new AP NORC poll finds that as the U.S. prepares to celebrate its 250th anniversary, fewer Americans see their country or its system of government as exceptional. The findings highlight many Americans' feelings of unease over the future of its representative government, particularly among young people. Only about a quarter of Americans say the U.S. stands above all other countries in the world, and Americans are less likely to see a democratically elected government as extremely or very important to the United States' identity as a nation than they were just a few years ago. I'm Julie Walker.
3: This is SRN News.
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18: 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We have currently an 18.9% absorption rate. 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And if you divide that by the number of solds, which is 1,428, that gives us a 19% absorption rate. And if you divide that out, it's a 5.3-month supply of inventory. 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Some people say it's leaning towards that buyer's market, due mainly because of the interest rates and some of the other factors affecting that. 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And then also we're seeing insurance coverages coming down. We're noticing a trend of insurance policies loosening up, more carriers coming back into the state of Florida. 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Appreciate that.
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1: The lawfare superstructure is the single biggest threat to President Trump. 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
8: This afternoon will be warm with occasional sunshine peeking through the clouds. The temperature will reach a high of 95. Tonight, expect the clouds to break up, bringing a low of 77. Tomorrow will be predominantly cloudy with a chance of a thunderstorm developing later in the afternoon. The high will be around 91 at night. Skies will be partly cloudy with a low of 77. That's your AccuWeather forecast. I'm meteorologist Joe Lundberg for AM 860, The Answer.

0: Good afternoon, Central Florida. Welcome back. It's another week here on the Bill Bunkley Show, The Briefing, as we are broadcasting from our studios here in Tampa. Welcome, welcome, welcome. It's a hot one out there, and it looks like we're not going to have a whole lot of rain, at least in the Tampa Bay area, going all over to Orlando, but we are delighted that you are with us this afternoon. And we have some important things to talk about. First up, what's going on with the negotiations with Iran between President Trump and the Iranian Republican Guards or Ayatollah the Junior or whatever? Well, let me lay the groundwork right now. I've got some thoughts, as you would probably know that I have some thoughts. Those thoughts are from a Christian worldview and a conservative worldview. And I want to tell you, if you want to talk about any of the topics, if you want to disagree with me, or if you have some more points that you would like to offer, we have a studio line that's good all over the U.S. of A. And we pick up the call. And that number is 877-943-9673. That's 877-943-9673. Now, let me make it very, very clear. I support the President of the United States. I don't support his, what I call, the bedside manner. I've been saying that for a long time. There's some areas of his communication toolbox. There are areas that I would not use. And quite frankly, you know, by the ground rules, if you want to be a part of this program, if you're going to call up, we're not going to name call, or we're not going to make threats. If you can call and have a conversation and discuss your position on a matter, if we agree to disagree, we're going to do that agreeably, or you'll be gone. I don't mean that in a bad way, but I think for those that are listening in on our Christian teaching and talk platform and our conservative teaching and talk platform, I think that the way that I have conducted this show for now 20 plus years, I think it's healthy. I think it's positive, and I think it's informative. Now, having said that, Israel has an absolute right to defend themselves. In my mind, that's period, end of story. Now, there's a lot going on right now, but I must tell you that my frustration level with the same old tactics that the Republican Guard and the Ayatollahs have been doing for these last 40 years, and lo and behold, it seems, now I want to be proved wrong in the future, I just, as I said a few days ago, what, a week ago, 10 days ago, that I'm now at the point where I'm not listening to the rhetoric of the president. I'm not listening to the rhetoric of the Republican Guards or for the Ayatollah Jr. I'm looking at actions. And so you may disagree with me, but there is no way, and the president said this over the weekend, he clarified this, that Lebanon has nothing to do with his negotiations with the Iranians about what's going to happen between the world vis-a-vis President Trump and the Iranians on this ceasefire deal, non-ceasefire deal, et cetera, et cetera. What the Iranians have done, they are masters at public relations. Don't get me wrong. I mean, they're good. They're real good. But here they have pivoted. And it's like they're in the position of strength that now they are going to add, hey, by the way, any attack by Israel on Hezbollah will null and void or stretch out or whatever the ceasefire. No, no, no, no, no, no, no. First of all, you're not going to do that. Second of all, I hope the president will continue to make it clear What's happening in Lebanon is standalone. What's happening in Gaza is standalone, even though they're satellites of the Iranian terrorist regime, including the Houthis. And so I want to tell you, Israel has a right to defend themselves. Israel has a right to continue to work in the Gaza Strip to eliminate Hamas terrorists, especially in light of the absolute Holocaust number 2 on October the 7th of 23. And I've been to Lebanon. I understand what's happening in Lebanon. And you have, it's like ants in an anthill. I mean, the underground tunnels, trenches, the using of houses and schools and hospitals, it is insidious. But I'm going to tell you, I know people right now in northern Israel. And in fact, in northern Israel, 30% of the population in northern Israel still hasn't moved back. Most of them have kids. And they feel it's not safe to be there with their kids. Why? Because Hezbollah's lobbing missiles and drones over the border. So what is Israel to do? Do whatever is necessary to eliminate the threat. And that's not a 1 or 2 day operation. It's ongoing. And I'm glad that Secretary of State Marco Rubio yesterday said, look, Israel has a right to defend themselves. And yes, they do. When Iran unleashed those missiles on Israel the last couple of days, it wasn't so much to attack Israel, though they did. It was to put more pressure on Donald Trump to accept a deal that's less than what he said the deal was going to be from the get-go in the beginning. This is just a chess match. And by the way, when Iran is going to shoot rockets at Israel, Israel is going to shoot rockets back. Period. End of story. So right now, the net of all of this is that we continue to be patient. We continue to trust the president that what he knows is going on behind the scenes. We operate blind. The media operates blind. We just observe, look for telltale signs. So I want to tell you, look for the actions of the Trump administration, not the rhetoric. Look for the actions, and we saw actions. Iran took the action to attack Israel. And you got Hezbollah that's still firing rockets in, and Bibi Netanyahu of Israel, prime minister, said, you shoot rockets in northern Israel, we're going to go ahead and take, you know, the Hezbollah leaders out of the Dilaa district of Beirut, Lebanon. And so you may disagree with me, but I totally, look, I said it last week. If you were in Tucson, Arizona, and a cartel started shooting rockets and missiles and drones across the southwest border, do you not think that we would like right now, yesterday, be going whatever it is, the mountains of Mexico or wherever, and we would be rooting out and eliminating those that are firing deadly missiles on our population? So let's not act like Israel is doing something so unreasonable. And they are the best in the business with the IDF and the Mossad. And so I support them. Maybe you've got a different opinion. Phone lines are open at 877-943-9673. Let's go to Robert in Sarasota. Robert, welcome to the Bill Bunkley Show.
1: Hey, what's up, Bill? How are you, sir?
0: Good. Just kind of getting cranked up for a new week here.
1: Well, I'm going to switch gears if I can real quick. Our local neighbors here on the west coast of Florida I don't know if you've heard, about an hour, 10 minutes ago, there was a 6.1 earthquake. Most of the county buildings in South Florida are being evacuated as we speak. But
0: no, I did not. What? I just came in from a meeting. I was, hold on here. Go ahead. Tell me what's going on.
1: Sure.
0: I did not know that.
1: Well, the Sarasota County buildings were evacuated. They said there were tremors on some of the larger buildings. The National Weather Service has made sure everybody knew there's no tsunami warnings for the barrier islands and the coast. That pretty much it. If you look at Key West, right below the Tampa Bay area, if you kind of strike a line, it hit on that little lobe of Cuba. So I think that I think the earth kind of cracked latitude wise. So we're not in either coastline. We're not in any immediate danger for any sort of tsunamis. For your friends on the barrier islands, they don't have to worry.
0: Whoa. I'm seeing this 6.1 magnitude earthquake reported off Cuba's western coast. And boy, I tell you what, that's not so far from all the cruise ships cruising out of Tampa going to Mexico. Whoa.
1: Yeah, living on a sandbar in a limestone ridge. We got to be careful here for sure.
0: All right. Got to take a hard break. Robert, I'll get back on this in a moment. Thanks for alerting me. I did not know. God bless you. We'll be right back.
2: I raise my hands and praise the God who gives and takes away.
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0: Welcome back. Bill Bunkley with breaking news. In fact, I have verified, Robert, thank you so much, in Sarasota. We just had a 6.1 earthquake right off the coast of Cuba. And apparently businesses and homes have been in a brief moment of shaking, even in Florida, which is something almost unheard of. We'll get to that breaking story in a moment. But I want to remind you, got a very interesting life story coming up at the bottom of the hour. It is The Son of the Congo. It's a book about a journey of tragedy, triumph, and transformation. A book about faith. And I'm going to try this. Our author, Athanasia Kadaka Tshibaka, is going to be my guest. They call him AT, so I took my shot at it. So since they call him AT, I guess I'm in good company. And this individual remarkable. He rose from utter poverty. His world was torn apart when he was just 3 years old when his daddy died. His daddy had a long battle with cancer in the Congo, leaving behind his wife, a grieving widow, and five children. My guest was the youngest, and life as he knew it would never be the same. And you got to know that in the heart of the Congo, Africa, where poverty rages and tribal conflicts threaten to consume everything, AT's future should have been defined by loss. But God was writing a very different story. We'll have that coming up in just a moment.

0: magnitude earthquake struck early Monday, about 104 kilometers northwest of Matua, Cuba. The National Weather Service in Jacksonville emphasized that area beaches faced no tsunami threat following the morning tremors. I have been buried this morning and was not even aware of this. Let's see here. Some more facts here. Amazing, as Robert notated, that first of all, it's almost unheard of for us to be dealing with any kind of earthquakes here. So the fact that we've had a 6.1 and the tremors followed us north, hundreds of miles north to maybe even Jacksonville, Florida. Fox 13 has experienced an influx of emails and phone calls from people across the Bay Area who felt, by the way, if you, come on now, be legitimate. If you felt the ground move, or you were in a building that experienced some shaking, I'd like to hear from you right now. I'd like to hear your experience. Give me a call at 877-943-9673. That's 877-943-9673. I'd love to hear from you. Meteorologists have not yet confirmed how many total households have felt the physical effects of the Cuban earthquake. You know, what comes to mind, I wonder what the status is in Havana. Old Havana. And anything from, say, you know, the western half of the Cuban Peninsula. Why? Those buildings are very, very old. And the construction isn't up to par with construction here in America. So as we're also considering this, I'd also ask you to keep in mind the Cuban people. And Lord, I just pray that you've been well aware of this. But anyway, even though we're not seeing any structural damage here in Florida, the beaches are completely safe. Let me repeat that. The beaches are completely safe. No tsunami. You know, that's unlike what happened in Mindanao, the Philippines. Boy, they got hammered. They got hammered with an earthquake, and I saw it was a very small tsunami, maybe a foot, maybe 2 feet, something like that. I saw a video of that, so, you know, we had one all the way around the other side of the world in the Philippines, now one right here, and I await the reports coming in from Cuba. Okay, who do we have first? I didn't catch that. All right, 877-943-9673. We have Rex in Tampa. Rex, welcome to the Bill Bunkley Show, the briefing.
1: Hey, buddy. I'm doing good. Yes, we felt it was about 20 seconds. Shook up. We're in downtown St. Pete.
0: What time did this happen? What time did this happen?
1: It was about an hour and a half ago.
0: How long did it take you to realize? I mean, did you think?
1: I knew.
0: Go ahead.
1: I knew exactly. I lived in Hilton Head, South Carolina before, and we'd have little tremors there all the time. So it was shaking stuff in the kitchen. You could feel it just shaking away. It was just, you know, very like a big truck was going by.
0: That is unbelievable. And yes, if you from that area up there, you certainly you're not far from you know, all the Blue Ridge Mountains and all of that. So you got a lot of plates that are moving up there. But it's so unusual to have it happen here. And it's not a 1 or 2 or 3. It's a 6.1, which is significant enough. So you said it lasted about, what, 90 seconds?
1: 20 seconds.
0: Okay, 20 seconds.
1: Yep.
0: All right.
1: So, yep. And I told my friend, I said, we're having an earthquake. He looked at me, you're crazy. And it was Now you guys very

0: verified it. I just texted them back. I said, hey, we were an earthquake.
1: So, absolutely.
0: It's true. It's true.
1: Well,
0: keep up the good work, my friend.
1: I tell you what, thank you so much. And man, this caught me unawares. Robert, now yourself, but I thank you for calling in, and we'll keep on this for a moment before we get to our book interview. But God bless you, my friend. Thanks for being part of our program.
0: All right, you also. Bye-bye.
1: Bye-bye. All right. 877-943-9673. Kelly, welcome to the Bill Monkley Show. Were you in the shaking and baking?
2: I sure was. I'm an appraiser, so I was outside someone's house in Seminole, Florida. It happened about an hour ago, and I was looking down on my iPad, just taking some notes, and I felt the car shake. So it alerted me, and I didn't know what was happening, so I put my car in drive. I was like, I hate to say, I was thinking of a sinkhole. And I looked up, and I'm like, wow, maybe it's windy. But it really got my attention.
1: How long... And I know you probably had the radio on or whatever after you finished up your appraising at that location. How long was it after that did you realize that there's some reports about an earthquake?
2: I didn't know anything about it because I wasn't listening to the radio or anything. And then I'm actually in Clearwater now, and I just finished up. I turned it on your radio station because I do listen to you almost every single day. And then that's when you guys started talking about the earthquakes. And I'm like, oh, my goodness, I heard that. I felt it.
1: That is unbelievable. And especially, I'm just glad we're getting the word out because I didn't know. And, you know, that's why even your situation, I mean, if I was in my car, I could think like, well, what's happening, man? Is something wrong? Is my engine not running right or something? It's shaking the car. And so... So you didn't know what it was. And so now, have you ever lived through an earthquake before?
2: No, I never have. I mean, I felt tremors. I used to live in the Caribbean as an airline pilot. I used to fly in the Caribbean. I felt tremors, but never lived in an earthquake.
1: Well, you can also have tremors landing on one of those short runways down there, too. Just kidding. I know a couple of them there, man. You just close your eyes and you know, you're saying your prayers. Hey, I got to go, but thank you so much. And congratulations. You have a story to tell.
2: Oh, thank you so much. Have a good one.
1: Thank you for calling in. Well, well, well.
2: No problem.
1: We have had an earthquake. And everybody's living to tell about it, at least in the Americas, in the United States, and nobody's got real property damage. Now, let's focus our thoughts on Cuba and the Cuban people. Much closer and much more questionable housing. I'm Bill Bunkley. This is The Briefing. Coming up next, the book, The Son of the Congo. Don't miss this interview.
3: With SRN News, I'm Bob Agnew in Washington. President Trump has announced that Iran has agreed to stop firing missiles at Israel. He wrote on Truth Social that, quote, both sides, Israel and Iran, are looking into an immediate ceasefire. He also writes that peace talks do continue and that the U.S. blockade of Iranian ports will remain in place until what he calls a final deal can be achieved. A House Oversight Committee reports the administration Minnesota Governor Tim Walz ignored the warning signs even as billions of U.S. tax dollars were wasted in fraud schemes. Prosecutors say the centerpiece of the case is a nonprofit called Feeding Our Future, which allegedly oversaw a network of fake meal distribution sites and fraudulent reimbursement claims totaling hundreds of millions of dollars. Dozens of individuals have now been charged. On Wall Street, a mostly winning session. The Dow is down 55 points now. The Nasdaq up 216. This is...
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6: 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It's got one-third of all the homeless people in the nation, one-third of all welfare recipients in the nation. And the question is, have Californians finally had enough?
5: 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Picture warm Gulf breezes, turquoise waters, white sand beaches. Now, at Evenings of Conversation with Salem Media's Mike Gallagher, Scott Jennings, Larry O'Connor, and Jennifer Horn. 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
7: Tonight, expect partly cloudy skies with a low of 76. Tomorrow will be warm with high thin cloudiness in the morning, becoming mostly cloudy in the afternoon. The high will reach 95. Tomorrow night, clouds will break with a low of 77. Tuesday will be mainly cloudy with a chance of a thunderstorm in spots late in the afternoon, reaching a high of 90. That's your AccuWeather forecast. I'm meteorologist Jason Caterina for AM 860, The Answer.

0: Welcome back. I'm Bill Bunkley with a briefing here on Salem Radio. We're broadcasting from our studios here in Tampa, Florida. We have some breaking news. I do want to confirm that about an hour and a half ago, there was a 6.1 earthquake that occurred just off the western shores of Cuba. So about an hour and a half ago, if you experienced any shaking, maybe in your parked car, in a house, or a building. And by the way, we have reports that the shaking took place all the way north to Jacksonville, Florida. Right now, there is no property damage. There is nobody that was hurt or injured. We still have concerns about the people of Cuba and with their dwellings there. But yes, if you're just tuning in, I can confirm there was a 6.1 earthquake, very rare indeed, just a little bit south of Key West, Florida. Well, what I'm going to talk about next is just very, very extraordinary, very, very heartwarming. And it's a story, it's a journey. It's got tragedy, it's got triumph and transformation, but it's a true story. And it spans nearly 80 years. And six continents. And my guest today is AT. And that's because he has an expanded name and he's so gracious to let all of us refer to him as AT. But he is the son of the Congo in Africa. He's a descendant of chieftains whose life bears witness to God's grace and purpose. And that's what really caught my attention. From a childhood marked by displacement and poverty, he rose to global leadership in international banking. He served at Citigroup, Lloyd's TSB, and later as a senior and an interim CEO at Opportunity International. And from the Congo, he rose through the ranks. He was educated at Dartmouth and the Tuck School of Business. He has spent his life empowering others through faith, through integrity, and through service. And today, AT continues to advise and lead in both the corporate and nonprofit spheres while cherishing his most important role as husband, father, and grandfather. AT, thank you so much for being with us here on the Bill Bunkley Show to talk about your new book, Son of the Congo.
1: Thank you so much, Bill. Thank you. That was so generous. Thank you very much. I appreciate it.
0: Well, let's go back, way back. Your daddy died. I'm a cancer survivor of AML leukemia. So I saw that your daddy died when you were, 3 years old of cancer, not having all the type of treatment options here even many years ago. Tell us about the early days.
1: Well, the early days were rough. So I grew up in the village of Maimunene. Maimunene was a village not too far from the diamond mining town of Chikapa. And my dad died, and as you are correctly pointing out, we didn't have medical care the way we know it here in America. So he died at a very young age. I think he was something like 43 years old when he died. And then it left us, five of us, with my mother. And before his death, and actually on his deathbed, he told my mom, he said, Ngalula, Julienne, you are not to marry any of my brothers. Because in our tribes, Bill, when the husband dies, the wife is supposed to go to the next in line brother, and the process is such that if none of the brothers wanted my mother, then it would be all of the cousins, who would be willing to do it. But my father was very, very clear: you don't follow the tradition. I know it is taboo, but you don't do it. And my mother followed that. And so it was really tough on her because obviously my uncles would not take that as an answer. So they really beat her up. You know, at 3 years of age, I couldn't do anything. My brothers, my sister, they were in their teens, and they couldn't do anything either. So the first few years of my life were really, really tough, very difficult.
0: Now, I understand that, and I want to go back to your mom, because this is a mom story too, AT, and that is, you know, with all the pressure, and not only that vow from your dad on his deathbed, but all that pressure and the tribal customs, she had to be real, real focused and determined to take all of what she took to be able to fulfill that vow. And then, for me, God had his hand on the entire situation for you to go, her and you and your siblings to go through that. And then as you begin to tell your story, how you were able to break free of that and ultimately begin your studies.
1: Correct, correct. Yes, an incredible woman, a woman of incredible resourcefulness, really determined, and when you know, she found that it was necessary to leave the village because it was simply not sustainable, she left you know, with all of us and put me with her brother for a while. And I think in the book I share a little bit on how I nearly died of hunger just because my uncle had his own children. We were all eating from one pot. And since I was the littlest, I nearly starved. And so my mom came to rescue me. But she moved us from Maimunene to Luluabur. Today it's known as Kanang. To get away from my uncles and to start a new life for us as a family. But really an incredible woman of resourcefulness and resilience.
0: AT, at what point in your life did you begin to focus in on God and the religious customs of the village? And then as you were moving forth with your mom and even this last story of survival, when did God and faith begin to play a part of your life from, you know, the age of three when you lost your dad? When did the knowledge of God really become strong in your life?
1: It's a long story, Bill, but I will try to make it, you know, short. So I grew up in a Catholic family. So my knowledge and exposure to God Almighty was from a very young age. So I was baptized Catholic. I was confirmed Catholic at a very young age. So for my whole elementary school years, I was a Catholic. But then for reasons that I explained in Son of the Congo, I had to attend a Presbyterian high school. It was the only one available at that time. It was around independence. We didn't have many choices. We were in a new area as refugees. And there was that one school, and I got admitted in it. After 2 years, they insisted I had to change my faith from Catholicism to becoming a Presbyterian. So once again, Bill, I was baptized and confirmed Presbyterian. I was elected president of the Youth for Christ for my school.
0: Amen.
1: Preached in villages, organized the debates by students, you know, all kinds of things. So I thought that I really knew God, I knew the Lord, because the Presbyterian Church gave me the opportunity to read the Bible for myself for the first time. I tell people, Bill, that the Catholic Church taught me the fear of God, and that the Presbyterian Church opened the Word of God to me because I could then read the Bible for myself. But if you're asking me, when did I really come to know Christ Jesus as my Lord and Savior? That came way, way late in my life. The year was 1975, October. And my wife and I were on vacation in a village called Siamfumu, about 6-7 hours drive from Kinshasa, the capital of the Congo. It's right on the mouth of the Congo River. Again, long story that I won't go into, but we rented a house from missionaries. We were paying something like $3 a week, you know, if you can even imagine that. And I read all of the secular books that I could find in that missionary home and ran out of them because we were there for 1 month. And then I had nothing but Bibles and Christian literature. And there was this one book brochure. Actually, it's a series of 10 brochures about 10 steps to Christian maturity by Campus Crusade for Christ. So every morning at 9 a.m., I would have my Bible. I would have that brochure on my lap. And I would sit on a bench overlooking the Congo River, exactly where it is going towards the Atlantic Ocean. And I would go through my devotions at that time. And then once I was there doing exactly the same thing, when it was that still small voice saying to me, that day was my day of decision. Was I going to accept Jesus Christ as my Lord and Savior, or was I still going to stay in this belief that because I was a Catholic and because I was baptized Presbyterian that I really knew Christ, that I had to make that conscious decision to receive Christ Jesus as my Lord and Savior? I fought back. Believe it or not, it's just me alone with the Holy Spirit. And I am just explaining, trying to explain to him that I was baptized confirmed Catholic. I was baptized confirmed Presbyterian, that I didn't understand what else, you know, he wanted from me, that I was the chairman of the finance committee of my church. But it was a voice that was insistent. Bill, I was very certain that that was my moment or never. And so I made a decision to tell Jesus Christ, my Lord and Savior, and I told him how I fell short. And I wanted his forgiveness. And I wanted him to invite, I asked him to come into my heart, because my knowledge of God up to that point was in my head. It was intellectual. I had not really, really personalized and brought it down into my heart. And I invited Jesus to come and reign and rule in my heart. And then after that, rushed into the house, shared with my wife what had just happened. And we just held and we cried together. And that was the beginning of my walk with Christ Jesus.
0: Again, folks, that was 1975. And when you think about Campus Crusade for Christ, that was founded by the late Dr. Bill Bright. And their headquarters is just down the road on Interstate 4 over in Orlando area. And so you never know, of all of the organizations that are working here and overseas, to give the opportunities of people to find out who Jesus Christ is, look at this this absolutely transformed life. Now, the book I want you to get is Son of the Congo, A Journey of Tragedy, Triumph, and Transformation. I want to get back because I want to now get into a point where, you know, God created you to be a pretty smart guy, AT, and that is because even though you almost got expelled as a truant student, tell us a little bit, because you took an educational opportunity that led you from the Congo to Hanover, New Hampshire, and lo and behold, you got top honors at Dartmouth College's Tucker School of Business in 1971. Talk about that.
1: Yes, it's really, really amazing. What I tell people, Bill, because a lot of times people come and say, well, can you share a little bit about your success, you know, in business and in life, etc.? And a lot of times, even at conferences, they expect me to come up with a 7 or 10 point plan on how I achieved I achieved success. And I tell them it is by God's grace. So I get the scholarship to go to Dartmouth College, and the whole story of how it came about is in the book. So I won't, you know, spend time on it here. But I go to Dartmouth, head to spend 3 months of intensive training in the English language and American culture. Land at Dartmouth in January. You know, it's cold, it's snow everywhere. I am coming from the warm climate of the Congo. Here I am landing in Hanover, New Hampshire in January. And my reaction was... And I told the foreign student advisor, I said, sir, somebody must have made a mistake. I'm not supposed to be here. And because back then, again, looking at the buildings on the campus, kind of old, you know, buildings, etc., I was expecting skyscrapers, you know, tall buildings, etc., you know, because that's what we saw of New York, etc. So I told my foreign student advisor, you know, I want to go to Stanford. And in all wisdom, he told me, give us 3 months. If you still don't like it here, we will make everything possible for you to get into Stanford. And I stayed at Dartmouth. And the rest is really history, because I really wanted to finish my education as quickly as possible. I took exams, so I skipped freshman year. My second year in college, I took the GMAT, the business school exam. I did it as just to test and see what they looked like, so that when I would do it for real the following year, I had an idea. And to my surprise, I was admitted into the Tuck School of Business. So I combined my last year of college and first year of business school. It was really, really tough, Bill, because it meant working until 3-4 in the morning, literally every day. I don't know how I did it, but it meant exactly that. I also combined studying with the work that I was doing on the side, just to add a little bit to my income. I started out as assistant janitor, and then moved to serving in the cafeteria, and then I worked as teacher of French to freshmen and sophomores, and then worked in the library, and then combining that with my school obligations, etc. So it was really, really demanding. But then by God's grace, I finished Tuck School, and I applied to all kinds of companies except banking. And I got accepted by 2 or 3, and I turned all of them down. The way I did it is in the book. I was kind of naive, and I was kind of still too young and not very wise in my approach to life. But anyway, I turned them down. So now it's 2 to 3 months to go back to my country. I don't have a job to go back to.
0: Wow.
1: And God,
0: Let's do this. We got to take a break. I want to ask you to stay with me for a minute, and we'll have 3 or 4 minutes on the other side of the break. But folks, let me tell you what, this is an incredible story. And oh, by the way, let me tell you that he was the first generation of African leaders to break into the senior executive ranks of global banking. And there's so much more. We're only hitting the high points. And the book that I'm recommending for your summer reading is Son of the Congo, S-O-N of the Congo. Just put that in Amazon or wherever you can order the book, A Journey of Tragedy, Triumph, and Transformation. We're going to be back one moment. Don't go away with our guest.
2: I'm pro-Trump conservative Republican Mike Beltran. 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I'm 100% pro-life. 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I'm pro-Trump conservative Republican Mike Beltran, candidate for Congress, and I approve this message.
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0: We're back. Bill Bunkley here. Just got a few moments for the top of the hour. We're talking about a book I'm recommending, Son of the Congo, A Journey of Tragedy, Triumph, and Transformation. A.T. is with me now. He has a rather extended name we're just referring to him as A.T. And before I really do a really poor job of trying to pronounce it, I guarantee you when you search S-O-N, Son of the Congo, you're going to find the book, A Journey of Tragedy, Triumph, and Transformation. I want you to get that. And what I want to do is, we've not even begun to scratch the surface because, you know, when you look at him cracking into global banking and to be as experienced as he has been, and let me tell you what, back in those years trying to break in and you had all of the game playing, the racism and everything else, there's no doubt that God had a hand on his life when he accepted Jesus as his personal savior in 1975. And so I want to get back to AT. We got about 3 minutes net, because, you know, what I get from who you are today is not only your spirit of humility and your spirit of gratitude. And boy, I tell you what, you've got your sons and your grandsons. Give us a little bit of, now that you've had 80 years of this life journey, what do you tell the rest of us in terms of how to live our lives and how to face challenges and tragedies?
1: Well, I would, first say, Bill, that wherever we start in life is not where we're going to end. That for each one of us, God does have a destiny. God does have a purpose. And often he will reveal his purpose for our lives through the work of the Holy Spirit. And it's up to us to be open to what he says to us, and to walk in it, and to seek, to please him. I would not have any other counsel to give but to ask that if people don't know Christ Jesus as Lord and Savior, to really seek him. And God says, if you seek me, you will find me.
0: That's right. Amen.
1: If you seek me, you will find me. And so to seek him. And for those who know Christ Jesus as Lord and Savior, and I know all of us, we go through all kinds of challenges and issues in this life. to know that the God who promised that he would never leave us or abandon us or forsake us, that Christ Jesus is with us, whatever we may be going through in life. And to just remember that whenever we have challenges and troubles, as I experienced in my own life, that we are not alone. God Almighty is by our side, in us, and with us. So that's really what I can share in the few minutes that we have. But the book is really for everybody, for those who believe, to encourage them, for those who don't believe, to seek, and they will find.
0: Folks, I got to tell you, pick up your copy of Son of the Congo. This is a great recommendation for summer reading, a journey of tragedy, triumph, and transformation. And I know that I've been blessed by these few moments. And AT, thank you so much as you are spreading encouragement and introduction to just who Jesus Christ, the God of Abraham, Isaac, and Jacob is. And your absolute off-the-chart business success as a global banker. Thank you so much for being with us today, and best wishes on being very successful with your book.
1: Thank you, Bill. Thank you so much. God bless you.
0: God bless you. More of the Bill Bunkley Show in a moment, including an update. 6.1 earthquake off the coast of Cuba, shaking houses in Florida. We'll have that next.
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12: With SRN News, I'm Bob Agnew in Washington. A new study is renewing debate now over whether work requirements can reduce poverty among Americans receiving government benefits. Here's correspondent Ken Lorman.
13: Research by Casey Mulligan, an economist with the Department of Health and Human Services, finds adding work requirements to Medicaid could lift between 1.6 and nearly 3 million people out of poverty. The study says families could see incomes rise by more than $12,000 as more recipients enter the workforce. Supporters argue work rules encourage self-sufficiency and stronger labor participation. Ken Lorman reporting.
12: The Committee to Unleash Prosperity has been arguing for some time that requiring work for welfare benefits like Medicaid can help to cut poverty, arguing those rules move able-bodied adults into jobs and regular paychecks. The Los Angeles mayoral race is tightening as vote counting continues days after Election Day. Here's correspondent Willie Nelson.
14: Community advocate Spencer Pratt is losing ground in the Los Angeles mayor primary after leading for nearly 5 days following Election Day. City Council member Nithya Raman has now moved ahead of Pratt in the race for a spot in the general election. However, with thousands of ballots still left to count, the contest remains too close to call.
12: That is Willie Nelson reporting. Some security plans in place tonight in New York as President Trump plans to attend Game 3 of the NBA Finals at Madison Square Garden.
15: Starting at 4 p.m., no one will be allowed inside the secured area unless they have a ticket to the game, a train ticket, they are going to a business inside the area, they have credentials, or they have some other authorized reason to be there. Everyone entering the secure area will be screened by the New York City Police Department.
12: That's NYPD Police Commissioner Jessica Tisch, and this is SRN News.
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25: Tonight we'll have partly cloudy skies with a low of 76. Tomorrow is expected to be warm with high thin cloudiness in the morning, becoming mostly cloudy in the afternoon and reaching a high of 95. Tomorrow night the clouds will break, leading to a low of 77. Tuesday will be mainly cloudy with a chance of a thunderstorm in spots late in the afternoon, reaching a high of 90. That's your AccuWeather forecast. I'm meteorologist Jason Caterina for AM 860, The Answer.
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28: All right, big news. The Senate passes historic $250,000 property tax cut for Florida homeowners. That's going to be really awesome. It's on the ballot, so we still got to do some work here and get it passed, get it approved. Also, the beach renourishment situation down in Pinellas County has been resolved. Anna Paulina Luna working hard on that, the local rep here, getting that done. We'll talk about that, the deal that's been signed between the Army Corps of Engineers and Pinellas County. And also, interesting story, Google wants to release 32 million good mosquitoes in two states. So what could go wrong there? I don't know. It seems like I might have seen a couple movies about that. And then you've got some other good stuff happening in the real estate space and more. And we also have Shannon May making her debut to the Consumer Quarterback Show, representing the Hotel Zamora. She's the general manager there. So we'll talk about Pinellas County and the wonderful tourism here that you can take advantage of, and also the awesome hotel and resort that they have as well. So we'll get into that. Attorney Frank Miranda joining us on the second half of the program as well. Longtime friend of the show. We'll talk about some real estate topics, and we'll also get into his NFL business where he represents athletes as well. As you know, my wife Lindsay and I own a top real estate team here in Tampa Bay. We always help our sellers sell faster utilizing our innovations with radio, TV, internet marketing. Of course, we're utilizing artificial intelligence in our businesses now. It seems like everybody's, you know, kind of a keyword, buzzword out there. So we're going to talk about our listings and feature our real estate properties live on air, maximizing the exposure and the profit on the sale of our real estate listing. 6085 Bahia Del Mar Boulevard South. This one's in St. Pete. It's Island Living. It's like a resort here. This is a beautiful property. You've got your own you've got a community pool there, you got a clubhouse, you're overlooking the water, and you've got access to the beaches. This is a 1145 square feet, just under quarter acre lot. And you've got first floor access to a fully furnished turnkey residence. You also have weekly rentals that are permitted there. So you've got personal flexibility there for personal enjoyment versus a short-term rental opportunity. The kitchen has granite countertops, rich wood cabinetry, stainless steel appliances, and tile backsplash as well. 6085 Bahia Del Mar Boulevard South, number 106. This is a condo that we have listed from the Platinum MVP team, Keller Williams Realty, right there in St. Petersburg, close to downtown, close to the beaches, and just a short drive from the Hotel Zamora as well. So you're right around the corner there. This is a unique property at 1101 Sumner Road, Waimama. This is an interesting property because you have an opportunity to buy a vegetable-producing revenue farm. This is a 1620 square feet, just shy of 5 acres. And this is producing about $6,000 to $8,000 in monthly vegetable revenue. You've got two greenhouses. It's mostly fenced, and it's in an AR zoning, so you're going to pay lower on the taxes there. And it's a well-maintained 1,620 square foot, three-bedroom, two-bath manufactured home. So great opportunity to kind of have that off-grid living, like some people are looking for right here in Hillsborough County, Waimama, Florida. Great opportunity there. You can see all of our listings online at Platinum MVP Team. 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Where's Waimama, right? Out there. Yeah, you got Ruskin, Waimama, Sefner, kind of that whole area out there. Yeah, just south of Sefner out there. But all right, Shannon May, welcome in. Welcome to the Consumer Quarterback Show. Great to have you in.
1: Thank you for having me.
28: Yeah. Glad to be here. Yeah, my pleasure. So you are the general manager at the lovely Hotel Zamora, awesome location there in St. Petersburg. Tell us a little bit about your role there and what's going on at the Hotel Zamora.
1: Absolutely. I've been back in the market in St. P. Beach at Hotel Zamora for just about a year. Previously, I was downtown. I ran a hotel on the Bayside, downtown St. Pete, back in 2012, 2013. So been doing this for quite a while, and certainly the beach is an amazing spot to be. You know, nothing like going to work at Paradise every day, and the views, and just the wonderful beach town that St. Pete Beach is.
28: Yeah, St. Pete Beach, one of the best places to in Tampa Bay, of course, to live, work, and play. And you talk about the views. You got the beautiful rooftop there. You've got the restaurant servicing the you got the bar up top. Just really gorgeous scenes up there.
1: Absolutely. You know, we have one of the more unobstructed views, even though we're on the intercoastal side across the street from the beach. We have the rooftop, that gulf side, where you get that perfect sunset anytime the sun is shining. So we always have great number of people coming up there to watch the sunset.
28: Parties, sure. Events, weddings. You've seen all those different types of activities on that rooftop and in the hotel itself, right?
1: Absolutely. We really pride ourselves on being kind of that place that everybody comes to celebrate their special dates. So they do come just to come, but they also come to celebrate birthdays and anniversaries and their wedding and just really special times in their life. So it's really a blessing to be part of that.
28: Yeah, it's a great place. And then you go down and you got the pool down below. You've got boat docks out there for the boaters that are cruising that intercoastal waterway. It's a unique setup because, just across the street there, you're on the beaches, you got the beach access, and then on the other side of the hotel, the backside there, you'll have the intercoastal waterways, you got the boat docks, you got the pool, and some sunning areas that you can lay out and get some sun. I'm a member of Freedom Boat Club, so I love taking the boats whenever we go cruise around. And, matter of fact, we'll plan our vacations around the boat club. So we'll say, hey, we got a boat club in St. Augustine, for example, or West Palm Beach. We did a couple years ago, and we'll have a boat day, a beach day, a pool day, and just kind of make either a long weekend out of it or something along those lines. But that's what's really unique about the Hotel Zamora. Not many other hotels have that type of a setup.
1: Yeah, absolutely. The boat docks. We have kayaks available, so you can go kayaking on the intercoastal. And then head over to the beach and enjoy kind of both sides.
28: Yeah, that'd be fun. My little boy is like 4 and a half now, so maybe he might want to try a kayak next time we go down. I took him out this last weekend for some inshore fishing. got some really nice fish. We got some snook, a redfish, and a trout, and they were all really good size. Matter of fact, the redfish was like a half inch too big. I couldn't keep them. But, you know, it was a fun day out on the water. You know, that's what's great about, you know, as you mentioned before, living in paradise, man. We, you know, a lot of people vacation here. We live here.
1: Absolutely.
28: Yeah.
1: And I think the vacationers and the people who come to visit, they really get a taste of what it's like to live in Florida.
28: Right.
1: And that's one of the things they love about St. Pete Beach specifically, is you get to experience what it would be like if you lived here.
28: Yeah. Yeah, exactly. Get a little sample of that. And now, with the Senate passing this historic $250,000 property tax cut for Florida homeowners, the House and the Senate, both chambers passed it. Now it's in the next step. So the next step, it's going to the ballot. So now we've got to turn out as Florida voters. We've got to turn out and have this, you know, written into the Constitution at that point. It'll become law, but taking a historic step toward eliminating property taxes for Florida homeowners, the Florida Senate passed this joint resolution. And I love one of the quotes down here. It says, owning your home has been the American dream since our nation was founded 250 years ago. What better way to celebrate America's 250th anniversary than a massive property tax cut through a $250,000 homestead exemption for Floridians? That's the Senate President Ben Albritton saying that. Grateful for Governor DeSantis leading the way in the conversation, putting this robust proposal in place. So it's really, really interesting. Our nation was forged by pioneering patriots who left everything behind and risked their lives for the dream of owning a piece of property. So it's very interesting to see how this has kind of gone through the process. We talked a lot about Florida Doge on this program, and recognizing that, you know, there's been a lot of waste. There's been a lot of wasteful spending, you know, some of it borderlines fraud. Who knows? Maybe we'll see some arrest from it. But, you know, for example, Pasco County, Governor DeSantis put out a tweet recently with Pasco County. In 2018, the taxes for, and again, this is not state, this is local and municipalities, local city or counties. 2018, it was $250 million taxes there for Pasco County, and it ballooned all the way up. It more than doubled in 2025 to $609 million. So the population growth, yeah, you're going to have some population growth. There was about a 25% increase in population. We noticed people moving from, you know, Miami or even Pinellas counties to that area. But with the new tax exemption up to $250,000 for your new homestead exemption, 65% of homesteaded properties in Pasco County will completely be completely exempt from property taxes under that initial $250,000 exemption. So that's big reform. That's big news. That's great news for affordability, for first-time buyers, for that middle-income wage earner that, you know, has been struggling. You know, they've been struggling over the years. So it's good to see that. If you just joined us, we're talking with Shannon May. She is the general manager of the Hotel Zamora, online at thehotelzamora.com. She's the general manager there. And you also have a great restaurant on site, Azura Coastal Kitchen. Tell us a little about the chef and what he's preparing. What's he whipping up for us over there?
1: Absolutely. I mean, Azura Coastal Kitchen's got a little Mediterranean flair to it. Certainly inspired by when the hotel was built, with the architecture of building, kind of what they wanted to create, a little mini oasis. But we are very fortunate to have Chef Kyle. He has been in the St. Petersburg area at a number of different properties, a pretty large stint at the Old Postcard Inn. And he joined us a few years ago, about 5 years ago, and has just been doing a great job, not only with our banquet and catering events, as well as the restaurant itself. So we do great seafood dishes, sea bass, and all kinds of good seafood, as well as steaks and anything and everything in between. Our grouper bites are probably the best in town for sure.
28: Yeah, that's one of my favorites. I love grouper. It's got a great flavor to it. Yeah, so you go down, you enjoy a weekend or maybe a week or so, and enjoy that. You walk across the beach, you've got, or the street. You've got the sugar sand beaches, dolphin-filled waters there. You're on the intercoastal water side. You go for a little cruise there, and then there's also bikes. You've got the bikes that are, if I recall, they were free of charge for people that were staying there. And you can just cruise down. You can cruise down the beaches. I love going down to Paso Grill and just kind of seeing it. It feels like old Florida down there. It almost feels like you'd zip off into the Florida Keys a little bit. It's just a different pace down there in Paso Grill, isn't it?
1: It is, absolutely. Yeah. You know, it's, again, it's that old Florida. We talk about it, but it's the local community. It's the residents. It's the mom and pop places where you just get that hospitality feeling, love of strangers.
28: Yeah. Yeah, you know, I was down there one time, and I noticed all these parrots, little, you know, very tropical-looking birds and parrots, and I was like, what's going on? I asked a couple of locals. They said, oh, yeah, these birds came from, they think, Miami. There was, do you know the story? There was some kind of a sanctuary where they'd keep the birds, or a zoo, whatever it had, whenever a hurricane came through or whatever happened. It pushed, they somehow got out, and they, I guess, settled there. they like it down there.
1: The little green parakeet.
28: Yeah. Mm-hmm. Really cool. There's all kinds of birds down there. So it's kind of unique, very tropical, and kind of a disappearing part of Florida with all the development that's happening. So it's kind of neat to see that.
1: Absolutely. It's great to see, you know, kind of after the hurricanes, all the businesses starting to come back, and, you know, really kind of bring it back to what it was, and the future, who knows?
28: Yeah. I like St. Pete a lot better than Clearwater. Clearwater just seems to be the commercial version of, you know, the modern day beaches. It's more commercialized. It's more, feels a lot more corporate to me. And then you also have this teen takeover that happened up there. You know, they call it these teen takeovers. It's kind of like a meetup. I guess they'll get on some apps and all these kids will come out. So this just happened over the weekend up in Clearwater. It was a violent teen takeover. Social media meetup on Clearwater Beach led to a shooting that hospitalized a 17-year-old boy, triggering massive chaos near Pier 60. And it happened on Sunday, May 31. So just very recent. Swarms, hundreds of teenagers traveled from surrounding areas, Hillsborough, Polk counties, and with a pre-planned social media flash gathering. And if you ever see these videos, it's just amazing. They're just, and all of a sudden, you know, they start fighting. It's, you get a bunch of kids together, right? They got to start fighting and acting a fool. And that's what they did. But the Pinellas County Sheriff and the Clearwater Police quickly went in there and kind of dispelled the crowds. But yeah, one of the kids had multiple arrests, and one of the kids got shot for a minor possessions and resisting officer, 16-year-old kid shot. So that happens up in Clearwater, not so much down in St. Pete. St. Pete's nice, quaint. It's just a different vibe down there, right?
1: It is definitely a different vibe than Clearwater, for sure. We each have our place, but
28: yeah,
1: you know, the residents do a really good job at making sure they are watchful eye and on the businesses as well as their property.
28: So. Yeah, and if you want to go out and party and hang out, you go down downtown. I mean, just a short drive across to downtown St. Pete, which is really popping. A lot of great restaurants down there too, and the pier and all that the downtown St. Pete offers.
1: Absolutely. The last time I was in the St. Petersburg downtown market was 2012, 2013. So it has seen a lot of change, a lot of great things, bars, restaurants. It's definitely happening.
28: Yeah.
1: You can get the best of both vibes.
28: Yeah. Sure. A little nightclub scene if you're into that type of thing, all that's going on in St. Pete. All right. Quick break. Right back with our special guest here, Shannon May, the Hotel Zamora on the Consumer Quarterback Show. We've also got a little, we want to talk about this beach renourishment program where we had a deal. Finally, after multiple years of people saying it couldn't be done, they've reached a deal. Pinellas County reaching a deal with the Army Corps of Engineers. Quick break, right back. Consumer Quarterback Show, ConsumerQB.com.
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less headaches. Here's one that I really like. This is 9901 Bay Drive, Gibsonton. This is on a waterfront. 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And you're still close to downtown Tampa, about 23-minute drive. You're on a quiet dead-end road, no through traffic. It's the last house on the street there. 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

0: 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All right, so the quick update on the beach renourishment. APL put out a quote here to multiple members of Congress representing Florida 13 and Pinellas County tried to solve the beach renourishment issue. They said it couldn't be done, and today they put the pen to the paper and permanently fixed it. Private citizens should not have to give up their property rights for beach renourishment. And that was the big deal. That was what they wanted to do. The Army Corps of Engineers said, hey, look, if you're a waterfront owner, you've got to sign this perpetual easement. And there are about 20% of them said, no, I'm not signing that. Why would I sign away my property rights? I pay taxes on this. So anyways, after all that back and forth, and she said a special thank you to the White House for stepping in and helping out. So it's a win-win for Pinellas County. Now they're not on the hook for the multiple millions of dollars that it cost to do that beach renourishment. So now that cost will go back to the federal government. We're talking with Shannon May in studio with us here as well. She's the general manager with the Hotel Zamora, online at thehotelzamora.com. Shannon, final thoughts back to you. And if people want to go online and book, check them out. You got summer specials, anything going on right now over at the Hotel Zamora?
1: Oh, absolutely. So we love our weekend travelers, most of them coming from within Florida or Georgia for those weekend stays. And certainly summer, it's a little quieter time to do that. And we have 25% off anybody wanting to come stay. 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
0: 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Shannon May, thanks for coming in.
1: Thanks for having me.
0: My pleasure. All right, coming up, attorney Frank Miranda, longtime friend of the show. He is a litigator. 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

0: With SRN News, I'm Bob Agnew in Washington. President Trump has announced that Iran has agreed to stop firing missiles at Israel. He wrote on Truth Social today, quote, both sides, Israel and Iran, are looking to do an immediate ceasefire. He also writes that peace talks continue and that the U.S. blockade of Iranian ports remains in place until what he calls a final deal can be achieved. A House Oversight Committee report today says the administration and Minnesota Governor Tim Walz ignored the warning signs, even as billions of U.S. tax dollars vanished into fraud schemes in that state. Federal prosecutor says the centerpiece of the case is a nonprofit calling itself Feeding Our Future. A powerful 7.8 magnitude earthquake has rocked the southern Philippines. At least 35 people were killed. Most of the deaths occurred in the Sarangani province due to a landslide. At the close on Wall Street, the Dow was off 80 points. This is SRN News.
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2: I'm pro-Trump conservative Republican Mike Beltran. When some Republicans turned their back on President Trump, I stood firm and endorsed President Trump. Now I'm running for Congress to pass Trump's agenda, lower rising costs, and deport violent illegal aliens. I'm 100% pro-life. You can always count on me to stand strong for our conservative values and have President Trump's back once again. I'm pro-Trump conservative Republican Mike Beltran, candidate for Congress, and I approve this message.
3: I'd like to tell you about a man named Phineas who as a child survived the Holocaust. 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
6: Tonight, expect partly cloudy skies with a low of 76. Tomorrow will bring warm temperatures with high thin cloudiness in the morning, transitioning to mostly cloudy conditions in the afternoon. The high will reach 95. Tomorrow night, anticipate clouds breaking with a low of 77. Moving into Tuesday, it will be mainly cloudy with a chance of a thunderstorm in spots late in the afternoon. The high will be around 90. That's your AccuWeather forecast. I'm meteorologist Jason Caterina for AM 860, The Answer.
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8: All right, welcome back, Consumer Quarterback Show. Attorney Frank Miranda joining us in studio. Frank Charles Miranda, PA, local attorney right here in Tampa Bay, real estate law, litigation. And we'll talk with him also about For Life Management. 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So we'll talk with him about that. Also, a recent success story and AI, a little artificial intelligence. Seems like a lot of industries are utilizing AI. So we'll ask Frank about how his profession seems to be using that. Before we do, a couple of hot listings here. We feature all of our listings on air as part of a strategy that helps our sellers sell faster for more money with less headaches. We got 1664 15th Avenue South, St. Petersburg. This is a convenience store, commercial property in an opportunity zone, just a couple miles from downtown St. Petersburg. You're just 2 miles from DTSP. This one is a quarter acre lot, and it is a great opportunity for a business, commercial property in St. Petersburg. 1664 15th Avenue South, St. Pete. Beautiful property there in Tampa Bay. And a great opportunity here also at 4925 North U.S. Highway 441 in Ocala. This is very unique. You've got a 4.5, 2236 square feet, almost 8 acres of land here in horse country. Ocala is known for its sprawling acres of land, and you've got a lot of horse industry up there. So you got almost 8 acres here. Now you've got a commercial split with residential zoning. So very unique property. You've got some frontage on Highway 441, 5.3 acres, Zone B4 commercial. So it's a mixed use, great opportunity. Maybe put some light manufacturing, some storage, automotive. Endless Opportunities at 4925 North U.S. Highway 441 in Ocala. 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Only in America, dreaming in red, white, and blue. All right, attorney Frank Miranda back in studio with us. Frank, thanks for coming back in, man.
9: Thanks for having me back. How you been?
8: Yes, sir. Doing great, man. Blessed and highly favored. You know, market's a little down, you know, year over year. Numbers are down. And but I'm hoping this property tax reform will generate some interest, generate some more, you know, folks buying. And that was actually one of the caveats. You know, DeSantis said, hey, look, if you're Johnny come lately, you come after we pass this in November, then you don't get that. You got to wait 5 years. So we'll see. Hopefully it brings a lot of folks down and we start getting some activity, you know, back up to where we need it.
9: Well, listen, everyone in the world wants no taxes or less taxes. But the other fact in the world is the government's going to get their money somehow. And so when you tell them, especially local government, to rely on the property taxes to subsidize and pay for police, fire, roads, drainage, sewers, what have you, you're not going to get this money. The question is, what else are they going to tax differently to get it? And so taxes don't seem to go away, really. I think they just shift them to another category because somewhere down the road, you and I are going to pay for taxes where we're not paying real estate taxes.
8: It's a good possibility.
9: And no one's explained that to me, right?
8: No, that's so a good, that's a good possibility. No doubt. No doubt. I want to put up a, do we have that Florida Doge, Dave? Because, you know, with politicians, you've got that human characteristic of maybe having some waste, fraud, and maybe abuse. We'll see. But let's just look at a couple examples. You've got Broward County spent almost $1 million on DEI training. I am not for that stuff. You got in Jacksonville, you got $7.5 million for a 1 mile sidewalk project that was identified by Florida Doge. You've got, I mean, I don't know, drag queen shows. Should the government be funding drag queen shows in which county was that? Was that Orange County? Orange County. Yeah. I mean, so you got a lot of wasteful spending, even here in Hillsborough. You've got $572,000 for unconscious bias training. You know, so they're telling us we're biased, but we don't know it. I guess it's, yeah, unconsciously. But no, I get your point, though, Frank, kind of like we were talking about pre-show. I agree that there could be some stuff that's been kicked down the road, like sewers, at least from my hear, maybe in Tampa Bay, sewers, you know, stuff that we don't necessarily see.
9: Oh, the pipes are 100 years older than the city of Tampa.
8: Yeah.
9: And so that's a project that's incredibly expensive per mile.
8: Yeah.
9: It's more expensive every day. And the problem with that is it needs to be done sooner or later.
8: Yeah.
9: And so until everyone house floods, people are going to be, you know, upset about it. But you kick it down the road, that problem, because, oh, it's not affecting me today.
8: Yeah.
9: So we're such a reactive society.
8: Yeah.
9: If we were more proactive,
8: right,
9: and spent money proactively. And some, yeah, of those things on those lists probably are proactive things. Like, okay, some of that training might is there because the city or county got sued for discrimination,
8: yeah,
9: sexual harassment. So we would rather spend $500,000 training, which ultimately would be a defense in a lawsuit. But look, yeah, what we did to prevent this, right?
8: Good point. Yep.
9: And I'm sure those lawsuits might be 10 or 12 times or 20 times a year. So you're saving money overall by having these programs and making sure people don't say really offensive, awful things that they shouldn't, that the law recognizes you shouldn't say.
8: Yeah.
9: Okay. Like, I'm not going to hire you because you're this skin color, or I'm going to fire you because I, you know, disagree with your religious beliefs. Okay. So some of that stuff on that list, I always question those lists as to where you got the information. Number one. Number two, I always question, you know, how it's defined. Is it really as put on that list, or is it really something meant for something else? And it's kind of categorized a little bit differently to have a little bit more of a different connotation or a different perception of how somebody would read that.
8: Mm-hmm.
9: So is it really frivolous or, you know, bad spending? I don't trust anybody. Maybe it is. Maybe it isn't.
8: Yeah.
9: Okay. But at the end of the day, there's people in office that you can vote out if you don't like the way they're spending your money.
8: Yeah.
9: That's how I view it.
8: Sure. Yeah. So, there's definitely some
9: I'm
8: of that.
9: I'm kind of cynical about everything.
8: There's some of that in there. There's no doubt. I want to go to a recent success story. So you are a litigator. You're one of these attorneys that will actually go to court. Many of the other ones don't. Of course, we've heard over the years, you know, you've got You know, some of these that run the big billboards, they want to just settle out of court. They, and if you look at how many cases they actually take and fight in court, it's a very low number, if any, right?
9: Correct.
8: Tell me about, you know, your success, a recent success story as a litigator or just, you know, something along those lines.
9: You're trying to jinx me, right?
8: No,
9: I grew up a baseball player. So, I mean, if I got a base hit, the next time I was on the on deck circle, it was the same exact thing because that's what I did. So, I mean, I had a good run last year. I tried more cases last year than I've ever tried in any given year. I was set to go to trial in 10 months, number one. I think I tried 7 cases. Three of the cases I won via motion 2 weeks before the trial actually started. And so we won those by a method called summary judgment, which means that there's no material fact in dispute. And when you apply that to the law, I should win. And I was 3-for-3 with those, and those are very difficult to win. The trials last year, I was pretty successful too. I tried 7. I think I won 5. And so at the end of the day, you can never guarantee a result in court. All you can do is maximize and present the facts as best you can for your client. And at the end of the day, whoever's listening to those facts, whether it's judge or jury, makes the determination of which facts are true. And hopefully they correctly apply that to the law. And that's a lot of stuff to work out perfectly in order to win.
8: Yeah.
9: But, you know, listen, we certainly have plenty of experience when it comes to doing that. You know, the other issue too is whether you're right or wrong, does your client have the financial ability to take it all the way, or, you know, the desire? And sometimes I tell my client, it might be a lot cheaper to get this resolved because, listen, at the end of the day, there's an emotional toll, there's an economic toll. And
8: right.
9: I think there's a value to resolving something and moving on to your own business.
8: There is, exactly. But how many times do you hear, oh, Frank, it's about the principal, right?
9: I hear it in real estate.
8: I mean, you probably hear it 10 times more than
9: I hear it. I hear it. I wouldn't say all the time. I hear it not infrequently, but it's less than you think. But I always respond the same way. Principal's expensive.
8: Mm-hmm.
9: And you're full of vinegar right now.
8: Yes.
9: But 5 months down the road, when you've pumped who knows how many tens of thousands into it, that principle certainly isn't as important to you any longer.
8: It gets abbreviated.
9: No, I let them know right away. If you're a principal, it's you don't get a discount for that.
8: Right. Exactly. Oh, man. We're talking with Frank Miranda here, Consumer Quarterback Show. So AI is infiltrating every industry. What do you see happening in the law space
9: It is certainly being used more in the law space, and particularly the normal tools that we use, like the electronic libraries, which are, you know, which are run by massive companies, and they do your searches for you, and they find case law based upon what you put in there. They're certainly implementing AI to better find cases that support your position.
8: Yeah.
9: From the AI themselves, like ChatGPT or Claude.
8: Yeah.
9: Those types of avenues certainly still need to be checked because oftentimes you will put a query into the system. And what they'll come out with is they will come out with generally the correct legal standards, and they will come out with the correct legal theories, and they will cite some case law that supports that proposition. The problem, and this has been dealt with in the appellate courts, is the case law they cite to support that is completely fabricated.
8: Wow.
9: It's completely fake. And so now attorneys, and they should have had this all along, attorneys are mandated to verify that everything they're giving to the courts is accurate. And
8: Jeez.
9: So there's been several attorneys that have been reprimanded. Because everything they have filed documents within the court system, and their authority for their position is completely made up. So when Smith versus Jones is cited as a proposition for why a case should be settled a certain way, and Smith versus Jones at the site that they're saying doesn't exist, that attorney's getting sanctioned.
8: Wow. And that client paid money for a service that was not legit then.
9: Right? Correct.
8: Yeah.
9: Correct. And so, the appellate courts are coming down on that. Florida Supreme Court's aware of the situation. And I think there was a recent Supreme Court mandate that as soon as we sign a pleading now, we're pretty much certifying that everything we're saying in there from a legal perspective is accurate and can be found.
8: Right.
9: And I'm sorry.
8: Go ahead.
9: My office uses it because it, in a way, when you have documentation, you have a lot of it. It's a way to kind of summarize it. It doesn't mean that we are neglecting reading the entire thing. We actually do. It just gives us kind of a roadmap of where we should focus.
8: Yeah.
9: And so it helps speed down the process where, you know, note taking and reading simultaneously, some kind can be very burdensome because you might read it 3 or 4 times. And then if you have a roadmap beforehand, you can just go through it, look for it, verify it or not verify it, and then move on. So it can be used to really, I think, to the benefit of the consumer in that it can save some time that your lawyer bills you for.
8: Yeah, right. So it speeds up the process. And I was just going to mention that there was some precedent set, some case precedent, law precedent set in relation to utilizing AI as the defendant, for example, in a case. They can access that just like they would a Google search and see what you searched. You know,
9: I can say right now, there's litigation where we have people on the other side that don't have lawyers. And I know everything they're doing is coming from ChatGPT.
8: Yeah.
9: It's obvious from the format. And
8: yep.
9: So they're playing lawyer through ChatGPT. And, you know, it's good in a way that it does provide some legal foundations, concepts to be provided. But at the end of the day, ChatGPT is not going to beat a qualified lawyer in court.
8: Yeah, exactly. And it's not going to serve the sentence if you get hit with a sentence. That's like this one. This was Florida Realtor Magazine just came out. And you remember there was a story a while back about, the guy in Miami sold his house utilizing AI, saved all this money in commission. That was the story. But this is why AI won't replace you. So I'll just read the first line here. It says, a Miami homeowner used ChatGPT to sell his Cooper City home went viral with claims that he saved commission on his transaction by replacing a listing agent with AI. That's not the whole story. In reality, the buyer agent says that he may have left money on the table. So you had the buyer side of the transaction speaking up saying, hey, you know, we may have paid more for this home. You underpriced your property using AI. So same, very similar, you know, where people try to represent themselves utilizing AI, similar in real estate, Frank. So pretty crazy.
9: I mean, the AI concept, and it's been a lot of talk about this. I listen to a lot of radio and financial stuff going through, and these experts obviously are on paper much more qualified than I am when it talks about the subject. But when they're talking AI is going to take a lot of jobs, that may be true. Okay. But I don't know if AI does it better.
8: Right.
9: Because there's always got to be a human connection between a customer and a supplier and a consumer.
8: Amen. There's
9: a human connection there.
8: Yep.
9: And if the consumer doesn't want to put his hand in his pocket to hand it to you and a computer's doing it.
8: Yep.
9: I mean, I'm a flashing guy, man. I'd much rather go to the bank, drop off my deposit than do it over the phone. And
8: yeah.
9: I do both, right? I do
8: yep.
9: both. But somehow I feel more secure when I drop it off.
8: Yeah, because I've had it come up in past businesses where, you know, that didn't go through. And then all of a sudden
9: right.
8: I'm looking at my bank. I'm like, wait, what's going on? Oh, you mean that $35,000 check didn't go through and you didn't tell me about it, right?
9: And now you got to find that check.
8: Yeah, and I got to find it and I got to figure out why. And then, you didn't scan it properly. I had that happen. We got to come into a break. But when we come back, I want to talk about Frank's agent business, where he's representing NFL athletes. For life management, interesting story coming up inside the NFL here. 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
8: Here we go. Consumer Quarterback Show, Platinum MVP team. Some of the best conversations are between the sets here. We started talking about this one. Google wants to release 32 million good mosquitoes in two states. Here's why. Insects carry natural occurring bacterium that prevents them from producing offspring with wild female mosquitoes, blah, blah, blah. I don't think that's... We've seen this in a movie. Didn't we? It's called Outbreak or Contagion or one of those movies. And then the other side of this is, what about, you know, the nanobots or the spying mosquitoes, right? I mean, I don't trust Google with much, and I don't trust them with mosquitoes.
9: Frank. Why are they getting involved with mosquitoes?
8: Exactly. Let's see. The company's debug program is seeking federal approval to release 32 million non-biting mosquitoes in California and Florida. Insects carry natural occurring bacterium that prevents producing. It says it's got to go to the EPA and get approved. But yeah, I say stay in your lane.
9: Wasn't the love bug created by man?
8: Possible.
9: At the University of Florida?
3: Google.
8: Possible.
9: And they were going...
8: Let's ask Google.
9: I thought the love bug was, like, created, it got out, and when it wasn't supposed to get out, and they multiplied, and all of a sudden we have love bugs all over our cars, and they have no function.
8: Yeah. And we got midges on Lake Tarpon there.
9: I'm not for this concept of us play God and create our own little mosquito.
8: Me neither. But you've got a cool NFL story I wanted to get to before we get short on time. So you've got this company where you represent athletes for life management, and you were telling us a little story earlier.
9: I was impressed today because I got an email from the general manager of the Carolina Panthers, Dan Morgan, who had a great collegiate career at University of Miami, and he played linebacker for the Panthers, had a great career, tremendous player. And I was impressed by the fact that he was sending emails directly to NFL agents, you know, wanting to know who everyone represented, a little bit about their background to see if anyone gets missed. And I was so impressed by that. I felt compelled to send them back an email. And I said, look, this professionalism has never been seen before. I've never received an email from a GM requesting this. I said, I really appreciate the fact that you're going out there trying to find guys that have been overlooked in the NFL. And I applaud your professionalism and what you're doing over and above what other people are doing. And I haven't got a response back from that email, but I was very impressed with the fact that someone at the very top was recognizing the fact that there's a lot of guys walking the street, whether in the UFL or even not having a job right now, not on a 90-man roster, or that was not on a practice squad, that, you know, he wants his team to review and look over, because I can tell you right now, I know there's guys capable of playing the NFL, and I know there's guys in the NFL right now that probably shouldn't be. But it's hard to pick, right?
8: Yeah.
9: You're talking about a limited 52 guys, 53 guys make a team, and there's unlimited amount of fantastic athletes in this country. And so I was very impressed by the fact that someone that high up was reaching out, trying to find the difference maker of what might make his team better over someone else's.
8: Yeah.
9: And I was really impressed by that.
8: And that is what you see with you know, the people that reach the pinnacle that are the best. They're the attention to detail people. They're a little maybe unorthodox. They maybe look in different places, right? They find the athlete that may have just been, you know, hey, this guy, let's give this guy a look at least. Let's get him in here. Let's take a look at him.
9: Oh, absolutely. That was impressive about it. And so I sent an email back and I was like, I love seeing emails like this. It's kind of like your, you know, feel good story of the day.
8: Yeah.
9: Where you look back and you're like, not everyone at the top is a jerk, or not everyone at the top is right. About me. It's right. About how do I make the organization better? And at the end of the day, it's refreshing to see someone who is just trying to do their job better.
8: Yeah. Yeah, exactly. Frank Charles Miranda, Miranda Law Firm, FCMlaw.com. You can check him out online, FCMlaw.com. 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If you want to shoot him an email, you got a case or something that you might want to look at. He's right here in Cypress in Tampa. Frank, final thought back to you, man.
9: Oh, my final thought is, listen, I really love your segments of, you know, do a random act of
8: kindness.
9: Charity. Kindness?
8: Yeah.
9: Okay, I misspoke. Random act of kindness. And unless you walk in someone's shoes, you don't know what someone else is going through. Right. And so it could be the guy who is walking under the bridge. It could be, you know, somebody, a single mother working and trying to raise four kids on their own. And a lot of people got dealt a hand of facts.
8: Right.
9: That looking out from the outside in, you don't really know about.
8: Exactly.
9: And so I'm trying to take a step back too and see what you can do for somebody.
8: Yeah.
9: That makes their life a little bit better.
8: Yeah. I like that. That's a good message right there. Right. Random act of kindness. You know, that we talked about that. Please go out there and consider committing a random act of kindness. Do something kind for one another. Be a force for good in the community. And thanks for tuning into the show, supporting the local economy by supporting the Consumer Quarterback Show and all of our expert contributors. 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
20: With SRN News, I'm Bob Agnew in Washington. President Trump has announced that Iran has agreed to stop firing missiles at Israel. He wrote on Truth Social today, quote, both sides, Israel and Iran, are looking to do an immediate ceasefire. He also writes that peace talks continue and that the U.S. blockade of Iranian ports remains in place until what he calls a final deal can be achieved. A House Oversight Committee report today says the administration of Minnesota Governor Tim Walz ignored the warning signs, even as billions of U.S. tax dollars vanished into fraud schemes in that state. Federal prosecutor says the centerpiece of the case is a nonprofit calling itself Feeding Our Future. A powerful 7.8 magnitude earthquake has rocked the southern Philippines. At least 35 people were killed. Most of the deaths occurred in the Sarangani province due to a landslide. At the close on Wall Street, the Dow was off 80 points. This is SRN News.
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6: Tonight, expect partly cloudy skies with a low of 76. Tomorrow will be warm with high thin cloudiness in the morning, becoming mostly cloudy in the afternoon. The high will reach 95. Tomorrow night, clouds will break with a low of 77. Tuesday will be mainly cloudy with a chance of a thunderstorm in spots late in the afternoon, reaching a high of 90. That's your AccuWeather forecast. I'm meteorologist Jason Caterina for AM 860, The Answer.
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26: Welcome to Secula. It is Monday. I think it's June 8th. Is that right, Will?
28: That's correct.
26: June 8th, the year 2026. Welcome to Secula. We're going to be taking your calls at 1-800-684-3110. Will's in studio. Jordan's in studio. And we've got a packed show. Jeff Balaban from ACLJ Jerusalem is going to be joining us. Of course, if you've been following what's going on in Israel, the rockets and missiles have returned. War has essentially restarted, it feels, after what was months of relative quiet. Israel had kind of gone back into normal business. Like, I was looking at a trip, potentially. We were all kind of looking, all right, maybe things are going to finally calm down. And, of course, they began once again. Now, thankfully, the Iron Dome did its job, and we could talk about that with Jeff a little bit later. Same time, you had a couple different instances in the mainstream media where it feels like the chaos and the meltdown is occurring. And, look, it's also occurring, I want to say, not just because you have President Trump in the White House and someone who can be a little bit more aggressive. It's also... remember, we're in a new day. This is 2026. You're going to see a lot of shakeup in the news, and not just with the CBS situation, not with just Barry Weiss, not with just conservatives. You're going to see it across the board because they are in a bit of chaos to figure out what the future looks like for mainstream news media, for network news. President Trump was on Meet the Press, and after a pretty extensive interview, but you probably didn't see that, it did a little bit rough. We'll play that in just a little bit, where he stormed out, and maybe rightfully so, maybe not. I want your thoughts on that. Do you think it was professionally done? 1-800-684-3110. And on the other side, you had Scott Pelley, former, now 60 Minutes. He was with 60 Minutes for decades. You know, after going on what was allegedly a pretty long tirade against his new bosses, was fired. Shocking. And that's something that can happen. And then now is saying it's similar to the murder of his spouse, of how bad it is at CBS News right now. That's what it feels like. You know, that it comes in waves. And it's absolutely absurd. I mean, look, I think we are in a moment of media consolidation. We're in a moment of a completely restructuring of how news media is going to run. And though you may agree or disagree with how CBS and Paramount and all of them have handled, maybe sort of their, you could say, maybe there's a bias there from one political party or another. Not that there hasn't been on all sides of the news for decades and decades, and now they're just getting a little taste of what it's like. But you are also seeing them finally have to respond to the age of new media after decades of being, you know, intentionally, it feels like, with their head in the sand. And here we are, as chaos is starting to erupt in the media. Remember, most of the people who are probably complaining about the death of 60 Minutes probably haven't watched 60 Minutes in decades themselves, if not ever.
28: Well, and it's important to break this down, and that's exactly what we're going to do. We're going to play some shocking sound for you. But once again, what you're seeing is the self-importance of these journalists, that they believe that without them, that this country will fall away. And in reality, we know that they have let their biases creep in, that they have let their agendas creep in, and they are not this fourth estate that they believe that they are anymore. And when they are called out on that, then they have epic meltdowns. And we're going to show that because it's important, because there are people that are trying to change the way that the legacy media operates to make it relevant again. And whenever you start to push against that, you're starting to see these meltdowns. So it's important to lay this out, not just from Scott Pelley at 60 Minutes, but also kind of the way that it's being spun and lied to you about President Trump walking out of an interview. It's not exactly what they're portraying. And we're going to show that when we come back.
26: Yeah, and also, look, like we said, it's a new day in media. The reason you have even your Fox News is saying, hey, we should launch more digital media options. We should have podcasts. All of our hosts now have to have a more chill, relaxed, casual podcast, whether it's Sean Hannity or Shannon Bream or any of these hosts who you've known for years, now having to have sort of alternate programming. Why? They see where media is going, honestly, a little late. Let's talk about that when we get back. Phone lines are open for you at 1-800-684-3110. What do you want from your news media in 2026? We'll be right back on Seculo. But hey, in the meantime, I want you to become an ACLJ champion. It's at aclj.org/champions.
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26: Welcome back to Seculo. We do have some phone lines open for you at 1-800-684-3110. We addressed sort of the big media elephant in the room dealing with not only President Trump walking out of that Meet the Press interview that happened over the weekend, as well as Scott Pelley going on and making his statement of why he feels so upset about being fired from 60 Minutes. And again, 60 Minutes has created great content for decades. I don't want to pretend like they haven't been a mainstay in mainstream media and have done a good job. But what has happened is you have new ownership, you have new people in charge, and you know what? It's 2026. It's okay for these things to change. So we're going to go over that, and we also are going to hear from Scott Pelley himself. Do you want to start with Scott Pelley or President Trump? Will, where do you want to go?
28: I actually want to start with President Trump here, and then we'll get to the Scott Pelley, because it feeds into this narrative. The self-importance of these journalists that think that they are what's keeping this country together. This is actually the walkout moment from President Trump with Kristen Welker. And I want to give you a little bit of background here as well, because there has never, I think, been a president that's more accessible to the people that hate him the most, the press, than this president, right? President Trump has been on Meet the Press as president three times. Once back in his previous term with Chuck Todd. And now this is the second Meet the Press appearance with Kristen Welker in his second term. What you're seeing with the headlines, walks out after he gets pushed back, contentious interview, etc., is only showing the end. And we're going to show that too, because he was, I thought, did a great job. But what they're not showing you is the 38 minutes interview that they aired before this moment.
26: The frustration that led to this.
28: He gave a full interview. They're making it seem like he showed up, did 5 minutes, and said, this is a waste of my time, and walked out. In the rain, where it's on a metal roof on a farm in rural Wisconsin, and they have to keep pausing and moving the times and saying, hey, can we wait? He gave them more of an hour of content. They aired 38 minutes of it. And this is the clip they're showing you. This is bite one. It's the end of it. But they're not saying that he sat down and fully cooperated. Let's roll bite one.
2: evidence than ever presented.
3: Let's talk
2: your
3: about
2: elections
3: you
2: in this country. We're like a third world country. Your elections are crooked, and you're crooked, and Meet the Press is crooked, and so is ABC and CBS and CNN.
3: But Mr. President,
2: your one-sided crooked networks. All right, let's call it quits because I've had enough. Thank you, darling. Have a good time,
3: Mr. President. Let's please. I traveled all the way to Wisconsin.
2: I've sat in the rain with
3: all
2: you.
3: I know.
2: I've sat in the rain with you for an hour, on and off in the rain, and I've given you enough time. You ought to straighten out your press, because you know what?
3: Mr. President,
2: a country can never be great with a dishonest press.
3: Listen, we traveled all the way to Wisconsin for this interview.
28: That self-importance of we traveled all the way to Wisconsin. Yeah, and he gave you the interview. He gave you a full hour of content. You aired 38 minutes. It was almost your whole show, as normally in Meet the Press is.
26: You brought up a good point. How many times did Joe Biden do that well?
28: Zero. Joe Biden sat with Meet the Press during his presidency zero times.
4: Yeah, I mean,
28: but they're making it out like he's the villain.
4: After 38 minutes, you start getting into it's just the nasty questions, which is what she was doing. So she pivoted to
26: the
4: gotcha questions after she went through the serious questions. And he said, no, we're not doing this. I'm not going to relitigate these things. I'm not going to relitigate them with you specifically. So we've had enough here. And they play it like he didn't give them an interview. But in fact, he gave them more of an interview than any president usually does, time-wise. They did travel to Wisconsin. They got about an hour of an interview. They played, like Will said, about 38 minutes of that. And then at the end, they say, oh, see, he got up and just left.
26: Yeah, that's the clip.
4: It's false advertising about what actually happened. That's the truth. And that's become pretty common when it comes to President Trump trying to engage mainstream media, is that they just can't tell the truth. They didn't say, hey, before he got up, he did spend nearly an hour with us on the record that we've got, you know, for you that we're going to show later today. It was like as if he sat down, got one question, and stormed out.
26: Yeah, and that's what I thought had happened, because I had not seen the whole, I do not watch Meet the Press every week. I was not aware of anything other than that clip that was going around. So to see that, also, you're right. The self-importance of we traveled all the way here. That is what you do with presidents of the United States. You're also from Washington, D.C. to what, Milwaukee or wherever this may be? That's an 80-minute flight.
28: But it's also, that's your job. Your job is to go cover this. And if you get your second sit down with the president, maybe don't go back to the same old tired lines of with no evidence. You didn't even get the opportunity to speak to the previous president of the United States because he was unable to give interviews. But I think it also, the self-importance, it goes to the Scott Pelley thing. This is where he's talking now with the New York Times, lamenting about his firing, where he said nasty things about his boss in a meeting with multiple people. And they said, you know what? You're not going to work here anymore. And here's how he...
26: Yeah, anyone who's listening, just try that with your boss and see what happens here. You know,
28: literally say, you have murdered my job. That's what he said in the meeting, and he reiterated that later. But this is him. This is bite two, because this goes to that self-importance factor, because he was responding to President Trump saying a litany of things about Scott Pelley, as well as saying, like, they don't even care about this country. And here's where the self-importance shines through. Here's how Scott Pelley sees himself. Bite two.
7: I've never worn the uniform. But I've been in combat for this country, in Afghanistan and Iraq, Kuwait, been shot at, spent nights in foxholes filling up with water in the desert. I'm not aware that the President of the United States has ever done any of those things for his country. Please correct me if I'm wrong. You become a journalist because you love the First Amendment. You become a journalist because you love the country. And while all the other descriptions that the president used about me might be applicable, not that one.
26: And again, that was from Scott Pelley doing an interview about obviously being fired from his long-standing job. And look, the idea of I've been in combat for this country is a bit odd to say when we really know what you mean. Look, I have full respect for the journalists that do put themselves in the press, war reporters that go into harm's way to get us the information. More respect than you possibly know to all of those people, including Scott Pelley in that situation. However, do not pretend also you are a soldier. Not pretend you are fighting for the country in that way. That is a very different thing. You start really getting into the stolen valor kind of warning. You could be, you're voluntarily being in that. Obviously, we have a voluntary military as well, but it's a different situation than being the one who are the actual targets. And to then say, correct me if I'm wrong, I don't know if the president has ever done that, the commander-in-chief of the country.
28: Right, he's been the commander-in-chief multiple times now. He's been reelected after the 2020 debacle. And so he is now president again, commander-in-chief, a constitutional position, right? I want to hear from veterans.
26: Yeah.
28: Is this offensive to you? As it seems, I would be offended if I had actually worn the uniform and gone to combat for this country and hear someone say, I've never worn the uniform, but I have been in combat for the country.
26: Also, you become a journalist, he said, because you love the First Amendment, because you love this country. I don't know if that simply applies anymore.
28: Yeah.
26: There are plenty of people, by the way, in the history of journalism that were what? Propagandists. I mean, let's not be, you know, beat around the bush here. I mean, some of the most legendary journalists of our time were not always on the up and up. So let's not just give some blanket. You want to be a journalist because you love the First Amendment. I don't know. There are a lot of journalists who are doing double duty, who have always been people who are against the First Amendment, are against the government, against or working on behalf of other governments. So let's make it a little less like it's this, you know, I mean, like, I would consider ourselves journalists to some extent. And I also think there need to be checks and balances.
28: Well, I think if you work for the American Center for Law and Justice, you truly love the First Amendment. That is kind of the core of what the work is here. It's not just going on 60 Minutes, having a very long, comfortable career, as he has.
26: And supported.
28: And all of a sudden, you get fired because you go trash your boss in a meeting. And we'll play, when we come back, how he compared getting fired at the end of his career, because it's absurd. It goes back to, no, he's saying he does it because he loves the First Amendment. In reality, he loves himself, and that is the way that he is putting that forward. It's the same with Kristen Welker saying, I traveled all the way to Wisconsin. Yeah, normally, because that's what they called flyover country, they didn't care to stop.
26: Yeah, and look, the ACLJ continues on in this fight as well. You know, we have our current case up at the Supreme Court of the United States, and there's probably some updates going on with that too, as well, in terms of our lawsuit against CNN. Why? Because we want to protect people who are being lied about on mainstream media. That's what's currently happening in this country. That's what the ACLJ is involved in. I want you to get involved in it too. So right now, I want you to go to aclj.org/champions. Become a champion if you can today. We do have an update. We'll get to that coming up. We also are going to take things over to ACLJ Jerusalem. We know that the fighting with Iran has come back pretty strong as Iran has attacked. And now we will see a return from Netanyahu and the Israeli government. And again, kind of feels a little bit like back to square one, but we'll see where we're going with that. We'll continue that coverage in a little bit. But again, I want you to go to aclj.org. And if you can't, become a monthly champion today. Just scan the QR code, opt in. Again, aclj.org. We have a couple lines still open, not many. 1-800-684-3110.
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26: Welcome back to Seculo. We have a bunch of calls coming in, and I want you to call in too, so keep this going. 1-800-684-3110. We're talking about Scott Pelley's comments. We're also talking about President Trump storming out of that Meet the Press interview. What the landscape is of the mainstream media in 2026, as we have seen such a shift over the last few years, that really their relevancy, and really any sort of claim they can even have to shifting people's thoughts and minds. I don't think that exists near as much as people, maybe not as much as they think they hold. I mean, when was the last time you seriously watched any of these programs? We live in a very fragmented society now. Sure, they have their audience, and again, legendary broadcast, 60 Minutes. I got nothing but respect for a lot of the people who've been working on that show for decades and decades and decades. I like that we have some of those long-standing things, but it doesn't mean things don't change. Scott Pelley, though, was so upset, and he started comparing himself to not only a widow or a widower, someone who felt like their spouse was murdered based on him losing his job after having an outburst at work, plus you had him saying, essentially, you know, he's been in the foxholes with soldiers, and not only that, started to almost act like he was a combat veteran. And though I understand and I respect wartime journalists who go and put themselves in harm's way, it is very different to me

0: to anybody who actually wore the uniform, who volunteered to put their life on the line for the freedoms that we benefit from. I have never heard a comment like that that sets me off like I am right now.
1: Yeah, Dave, I understand that. I mean, look, I'm not going to stand here and take stolen valor and say I have any sort of way other than to say thank you for doing what you've done. Thank you for your service to the country. And thank you to all the people. And again, like I said, thank you to the journalists, the wartime journalists that do go into war zones and actively do it. But let's not pretend it's the same thing. And the holier than thou journalistic integrity that is coming upon these characters, and I don't even put Scott Pelley on blast. It is sort of the nature of that era of journalists.
2: Well, here's also where I want to draw this this little experiment out a little bit more about the self-importance versus them saying, you know, we are the most important thing. Like, this is, we love the First Amendment, and we go into this knowing that all these things can happen. We are the last line of defense of democracy. There's lines like that as well from his interview. But here's the problem, because the Kristen Welker line of questioning that prompted the end of the interview was when he mentioned something about the mayoral race in Los Angeles with Spencer Pratt, where what did we see? We saw a very statistically anomalous situation where the person who was the third amount of votes getters, Karen Bass, who was the leader, all of a sudden stopped getting votes from the mail-in ballots.
1: Yeah, at least not in mass.
2: And in mass, it was all going to the person in third place, which is now gone ahead of Spencer Pratt in the mayoral election. You know what true journalism is? Why does this happen? Asking the question about our elections. Why does this happen? Why does it seem that these only happen to benefit one ideology when there's a big push of ballots that come in after the fact? That's real journalism. Asking the question, not yelling at the president. You've never presented any evidence. You've never presented any evidence. Curiosity is the core of journalism and the First Amendment.
1: Right. If those election results had come in during the first night, we would not be having the chaos that is ensuing right now.
2: Right.
1: It is, you have once again created a question mark that the American people don't want.
3: Which is, do our votes actually get counted? Do our votes actually matter? And the answer is, it's starting to get more and more unclear if they do. And that is not good for future elections, because as conservatives, we need conservative and independent voters to come out and elect conservatives. They have to believe that their vote will matter. If we fall into the trap that our vote doesn't matter, guess what happens? We never win if people don't go and vote.
1: Yeah, because it could be that everything is on the up and up and that all those votes are accurate. And that, you know, there was nothing foul play involved, but it doesn't matter because you've planted a seed for days that we've already lived through a couple times.
2: Well, and once again, in that interview that led to the president saying, I'm done here, because she kept pushing, you have no evidence. She kept saying, that's just how it works in California. The officials are saying they're trying to count as fast as they can, but they're slow. It's California, supposed to be the most advanced culture, the most advanced technology. That's where all the tech firms, until they started leaving, were based. That is California. And you're going to tell me your excuses, and you as a journalist, the defender of the First Amendment, the defender of democracy in this country, are going to take it at its word from local officials that, yeah, we're slow, when it keeps happening to the same individuals that all of a sudden get these statistical anomalies? It makes no sense. So try and make it make sense. Do real journalism instead of going to the president of the United States and saying, you always say this, but you have no evidence. Maybe if you did your job, there'd be actual evidence one way or the other to come back with that line of discussion. So yeah, after an hour, I can understand probably when your producer's in your ear saying, hey, we've got enough for a show, maybe push him now, that he's going to walk out.
1: Yeah, and they do that, by the way. That is how the media works. Let's go quickly, if he's still there, to Tim, who is calling on line four. Tim, you there?
4: Yeah, I'm there.
1: Go ahead.
4: Yeah, I just wanted to say, you know, this stolen valor thing, the Mike Waltz in Minnesota and this Pelley guy, my wife's grandfather was in Storm Normandy and watched his buddies drop like flies. The guys that Pelley was, you know, to his left and to his right, making thousands of dollars while he's making millions, are protecting him. And to steal their valor, it's just pitiful.
1: Yeah, I mean.

0: Tim, that's what I was saying. It's like, remember, this is someone who's claiming this. You know, you do it for the First Amendment. You also do it because you're in an ad-supported business. You know, brought to you by,
1: you were the king of a storied broadcast. You had a career. You thought you were untouchable. You thought you could go in there and say whatever you want about your boss, your new boss, and get away with it. And so much so, here's Byte 4. When he found out he was being fired, let's roll it.
2: I can hear how much this has hurt you.
3: Yes, it's like your spouse being murdered. And I don't care about me. It's not about me. I am not emotional about this because I have lost this job. I've done it for a long time. I've had the greatest experiences. But the people I leave behind treated in this way, that breaks my heart. And it's going to take me a long time to get over it, to be perfectly honest.
0: I mean, that is, it's almost a comedy routine. It is a board, it's a job. Okay, you lost a job and you are, let's talk to anyone who's actually had their spouse murdered. And let's see if you feel the same way about losing any job. And how pretentious and ridiculous. I like Scott Pelley for his historical impact on journalism. I like 60 Minutes, but it's these kind of things that make you question all of it and everyone involved in these media outlets. We got a second half hour coming up. I want you to be a part of the show, too. 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
4: With SRN News, I'm Keith Peters in Washington. Three more cases of the New World screwworm have been confirmed, including one outside Texas, demonstrating the difficulty of stopping a pest that could potentially devastate the nation's cattle industry. The U.S. Department of Agriculture announced Monday the new cases were found in a dog from New Mexico and hundreds of miles away in a goat and calf in Texas. Brendan Sorsby has been granted a temporary injunction against the NCAA. The ruling could clear the way for him to play for Texas Tech this fall, even after the transfer quarterback was declared ineligible for wagering on college sports. Some of those bets were made on his own team while at Indiana. On Wall Street, the Dow down by 80 points, the NASDAQ rose 220. More details at srnnews.com.
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9: Tonight, expect clouds to gradually clear with a low of 77. Tomorrow brings partial sunshine with a chance of a thunderstorm towards late afternoon, reaching a high of 89. Tomorrow night will be partly cloudy with a low of 77. Wednesday will be mostly cloudy with a chance of a thunderstorm in the afternoon while reaching a high of 92. That's your AccuWeather forecast. I'm meteorologist Jason Caterina for AM 860, The Answer.
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0: Phone lines are open for you. Welcome to the second half hour of Seculo. I want you to be a part of the show. We are talking about sort of the media meltdown that happened over the weekend. You can kind of say it's two-handed. It's Scott Pelley over on Meet the Press. It's Scott Pelley. I'm doing an interview talking about his 60 Minutes run. And then on the other side, you had President Trump walking out of Meet the Press after extensive interview. But of course, we've all just seen the clip where he storms off, actually steps on the microphone unintentionally. Looks like, but hilariously, you know, making these big claims. And we've seen sort of the mainstream media have this big meltdown. There's a question coming in on line five, and I actually want to take it off the top because it is a question I think a lot of people have when they see President Trump continuing to do these things. Go ahead, Richard.
12: Oh, yeah. Hi. Thanks for taking my call. Yeah, I'm just wondering why he keeps giving interviews to the obviously biased left-wing media all the time.
0: Yeah, I think there's a few reasons, Richard. I think, number one, I think he kind of likes it. I think he likes having the media operation actually have access to him. He has been, if not anything, one of the more accessible presidents to the press. Whether it's antagonistic or not is very different. Think about how often you saw Joe Biden make a statement, even, much less do a sit-down interview. Very rarely in his entire presidency. So Trump has always been someone who, you know, love him or hate him, like what he says or doesn't have to say, he's never been opposed to sitting down with people he disagrees with and having these interviews. Now, somewhat, do I think he knows they're going to go off the rails and he's going to have these kind of reactions? Of course. Does he know his people are going to like that? Yes, he does. So I think there is a couple reasons, though. You can bounce back and forth and go, why does he keep doing it? I think precisely for this reason, because it exposes what's really going on.
1: Well, and once again, they have to try and make up this headline that he stormed off as if he didn't give the interview. Yeah. Meanwhile, they ran cover for the previous president who would refuse to do, he's just busy. He's just the president. This is the president of the United States who is nothing but available to the press. And I think, once again, I think he also knows that, too. If he were to be like, I'm just done with these, then they'd make the headline, President Trump shuts out media, shuts out the press, refuses to do interviews. Once again, he likes the banter. He likes the back and forth, the contentiousness. But I think he also knows that he's playing a game.
0: That's right. And phone lines are open for you. I'd like to hear from you at 1-800-684-3110. A lot of you have called in, so I've been trying to get to as many calls as we can, even early on in the show. When we get to the next segment, though, we're going to head over to ACLJ Jerusalem. You may have noticed that there was a big uptick just in the last 24 hours of what's going on in Israel, as what was months of true, you could say, at least a mild ceasefire, where there wasn't rockets being shot at the country. All of that changed over the weekend, whereas hundreds of rockets now have rained down on Israel once again. And of course, Netanyahu is saying, well, we're going to respond. And then the war, you know, goes back from what was a relatively cold war to now back hot.
13: Well, I think this is important to know. So what happened here was that Hezbollah and Lebanon didn't accept the ceasefire. So Hezbollah has continued to fire on Israel. Israel has then had to respond. At no time did Israel carry out the first strike in this new course of action. They were responding to strikes, one from Hezbollah because they say they won't have anything to do with the deal. And then second, missiles came in from Iran in response to Israel retaliating against Hezbollah. So Israel then responded. So I want to make it clear here that Israel was never the aggressor.
0: Yeah, it was genuinely
13: in this
0: quiet
13: uptick in attack in the violence in this conflict. It was always the outside groups or countries, so whether it's, again, Hezbollah or Iran, they fired first. Israel then responded. And a sovereign country has the right to respond to attacks on its citizens and on its borders and on its sovereignty.
0: And, of course, both sides of this will have their versions. They'll say, hey, it's because this one lone soldier did this one lone thing, and that, of course, reignited this war. We know that's not how things go, even in our own country. Phone lines are open for you. I'm going to take as many calls as I can in the last segment of the show. So next up, we're going to hear from Jeff Balaban, again, ACLJ Jerusalem head. And then we're going to take your calls and comments. We do have a bunch of lines open. Not a bunch. 1-800-684-3110. Be kind to the phone screener, and you'll make it on the air today. We'd love to hear from you. I always like to hear from our listeners, our viewers. Be a part of the show today at ACLJ.org as well. And become an ACLJ champion if you can right now. We're at the Supreme Court right now. We have so many things happening. You hear about the Roblox situation, a lot of things over on ACLJ.org.
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0: Secular, we do have one line still open. You can give me a call because we will take calls in the next segment at 1-800-684-3110. I did want to check in with the head of the ACLJ Jerusalem, Jeff Balaban. Jeff, obviously overnight in the really last 24 hours, there's been a large uptick in what has been going on as what, I mean, I guess we can kind of say would be an end of what was not really a ceasefire, but was a ceasefire as we have rockets and missiles now raining back down on Israel. This always seems to come when things have finally almost felt like we are getting to back to a sense of calm, a sense of normalcy. You know, I started looking at travel plans, talked to some tour group people that I know are going. They said things were kind of all starting to feel a little bit normal. And then this happens. And not to say that this hasn't been normal life for Israelis for the last, I don't know, you know, decades upon decades upon decades at this point. But let's even say the last 20 years where it was this. There was a relatively calm few months. And now it feels like we're back to square one.
15: I think it's fair to, you know, we talk about Israel being engaged in wars. There's the 48 War of Independence and the 67 War. It's really been one war since even before the State of Israel was created, which was to snuff out the Jewish presence in the land of Israel. And so there are times of, there are times of relative quiet, and certainly relative to what we'd seen a few months ago, it was quiet in Israel. People weren't running to bomb shelters in Jerusalem. People up north were still getting shells lobbed at them from Hezbollah and you know, still drones coming through and killing them. So there's still been a problem going on, but it's much far reduced in terms of the shooting war from Iran. And that did ratchet up. Now, it looks as though, and it feels as though that, you know, Iran here is trying to protect Hezbollah. What Israel has done is they've gone into southern parts of Lebanon. They're finding, once again, as they found in Gaza, massive, massive cities worth of tunnels underneath, terror tunnels, and all kinds of weaponry, et cetera. And now Israel, we saw last week, had its first face-to-face meeting, again, thanks to the Trump administration, with the Lebanese counterparts to talk about how together maybe they can push Hezbollah at least away from its consistent attacks against Israel. Lebanon itself may not be strong enough yet to completely outdo Hezbollah, because Hezbollah has basically been an internally occupying terrorist government for Lebanon for too many decades. But this ratcheted up. Iran's trying to keep the linkage going to protect Hezbollah and to also hand the anti-Trump people an endless war narrative in the upcoming election. So it's necessary to finish Hezbollah. It has to be finished completely on Israel's terms right now, or Iran wins this diplomacy war and ends up damaging even our elections with this narrative. We have to separate out that what's happening in Hezbollah from Iran. Iran's trying to link them together.
1: Well, Jeff, I feel like, and we'll get to this in a moment, if we had an honest press, which could continue the narrative and discussion from earlier in the broadcast, you would see headlines that this is a historic moment, the fact that Israel and Lebanon are even talking. This is history in the making. But instead, it is all about the other narratives and the forever war narrative that they would prefer at this point. You were supposed to be traveling back to Jerusalem today, but are actually staying in Washington. You're headed to Washington for some important ACLJ Jerusalem work. Could you give us a little bit of a heads up of what you've got going on this week? Because it's very important. No matter what, the ACLJ continues our work.
15: Yeah, so I was supposed to head back today. That's true. I've delayed it. Now we're hoping that Ben-Gurion the airport doesn't shut down in Israel, and this Iranian series of attacks hopefully is limited. They have not yet shut down the airport, so I'm hoping to go soon back to Jerusalem. Meanwhile, the reason I extended my stay here in America was there was I wouldn't say last minute, but There's a get together in Washington. They're limiting it invitation only to talk about all these significant issues as it reflects attacks on Judeo-Christian culture, Judeo-Christian civilization, and in America politically, and using politics to create an entirely anti-American narrative. But now, as we've talked about here on ACLJ, you know, coming from the right as well as from the left. And so this has emerged, and there's a meeting to try and figure out how to push back the narrative on all sides, because it is profoundly against the entire founding of the United States' ideal of individual rights and liberties coming from God, and therefore being inalienable. And that's what's at stake now, whether it's from the right or the left. So that's the function that's happening this week. And because it's invitation only and it's not being streamed or Zoomed, that you have to be there in person. And there will be some people there from the administration, from Congress, and then there are others who just do this work in leadership roles as advocates. And then in addition to that, once I'm there, we have meetings on Capitol Hill and with the administration as well on this subject, but also many other subjects that we deal with. Can't go run through the whole list, but it's everything ACLJ deals with, from religious liberties here and First Amendment issues here to the issue of anti-Semitism, and also how we deal with the UN and issues going on at the UN.
1: Well, and Jeff, another angle, and I kind of want to continue this discussion from earlier in the show, because we're normally having you on about the work of ACLJ Jerusalem, but you were head of communications for CBS News. Very timely to have you on today as Scott Pelley makes the rounds at New York Times, you know, talking about his time in combat for this country and just the self-importance that he put forward. But you have been calling out the crisis as you've seen it from your experience, even with things like 60 Minutes and the culture at CBS News way before it was across the headlines of every news outlet that we see now.
15: Yeah, listen, I was voluntarily at CBS News. They offered me a job and I took it. And my job, I feel, is not to broadly bash CBS News. I will say that I did publish something a while ago, specifically about 60 Minutes, when Scott Pelley had his meltdown, and what you were talking about earlier, the colossal ego of this, the colossal, you'll pardon me, but the chutzpah of this to pretend that he was in combat and to compare it to those who are fighting for our country. And honestly, 60 Minutes is renowned as spectacular storytellers. They tell great stories. Absolutely. But the self-importance level of people like Scott Pelley, it's problematic, because it even changes the way they approach, I think, talking about the news, which comes through their particular construct of what's right and what's wrong and what's true and what's not true. And it tends to be highly dominant at 60 Minutes, at least when I was there. There's been some changes lately with new leadership at CBS. A one-track, very narrow set of ideas, and the stories are built to protect and forward that set of ideas as opposed to simply tell the truth.
13: You know, Jeff, one thing I wanted to pick up on, too, is how the news isn't really reporting correctly what has happened in Israel these last 12 hours. So when Israel responded to Lebanon and Hezbollah, it was because Hezbollah first fired on Israel. They were the aggressors in these last 24 hours, and Israel responded. And because of Israel's response, Iran then fired ICBMs at Israel. So again, Iran, the aggressor, Israel responding in a defensive way to show that they are a sovereign state who cannot be fired upon from out of two different countries, and you don't expect any kind of response. And I think that statement alone is not in contradiction with the discussions that Prime Minister Netanyahu and President Trump have had about not escalating this if possible. And sometimes you want it to be like that, and the other side escalates it, and you still have to respond. And I think that's actually what we saw in the last 12 hours. I don't think it was Israel defying the United States. I think those phone calls happened before there was incoming from Iran. And most of things were limited to what was going on with Hezbollah to the north of Israel, the south of Lebanon, into parts of Beirut.
15: I think that's 100% right, Jordan. Look, there's another piece of this which I didn't raise and therefore you didn't respond to, which is, look, the Gulf states wavering here is also an important domestic issue for us here in America, which is, if Gulf states publicly distance themselves because they keep on getting incoming missiles from Iran, right, then then that creates political pressure, broadly speaking, in the region and here in America as well. And so, yes, this was entirely Israel responding. Israel is more than in its rights to respond much more aggressively than it's doing. Israel is being, as it always is, an excellent ally of the United States of America. And, you know, while it's trying to protect its civilian, again, Israel attacks military targets. Its enemies attack civilian targets. And the first thing it should be doing is protecting its civilians, but taking the long view and knowing that its relationship with America is so important, Israel is just trying to finish the job with Hezbollah. Also, it's interesting that Iran stepping in to protect Hezbollah gives the lie to the idea that Israel's attacking Lebanon. Hezbollah is an Iranian proxy that it attacked Lebanon. It took over Lebanon and turned it into a hellhole, what had been a magnificent, primarily Christian state, and it turned it into a miserable place. And so hopefully the end result of this will be a better Lebanon and a reduced and diminished Iran.
0: Look, thanks, Jeff, for joining us. I always appreciate hearing your thoughts. And look, when we talk about the Middle East, I just want to make sure we have an ACLJ Jerusalem. You're getting firsthand knowledge of what's happening there. Again, from a perspective that you can trust. That's why I hope you enjoy not only this broadcast, but what our legal team is doing all over the world. You can be a part of that today. Once you go to ACLJ.org, we're dealing with domestic and international cases, domestic international law, all the time. And of course, even the media side. As now these shows can be translated into multiple different countries, there are multiple different languages available in all different countries around the world because of all the digital outlets that we're now on, only because people like you support the works. Go to ACLJ.org. When we get back, we're going to take your calls and comments. Phone lines are completely jammed right now, but some will open up. So give us a call if you can, and stay on hold if you're on hold. We'll be right back.
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0: All right, phone lines are completely jammed, and that means we're going to take calls for the rest of this segment. We're going to hope to get to all of you that are on hold for, if you're on hold over 15 minutes, I'm going to for sure get to you. If you're on hold over 10 minutes, I'm going to do my best. If you're on hold less than five, I'm going to try, okay? But let's just see where we can go. Let's just kick it off in order of when it came in, and happens to be Elaine in New York, who is an ACLJ champion. She always get first priority, but she also has been on hold longest. Elaine, go ahead. Elaine, you there?
20: Are you still there?
0: Yep, we're here.
20: Okay. I just want to remind that journalist that the president already paid his dues. He was shot. I don't think people remember that, you know, that he has paid a price already, and he's paying a price every day when they're out to kill him and, you know, even assassinate him with their words. The other thing is I have two grandsons, 19 years old, that are at boot camp right now. They're the kind that are laying down their lives for our country. And I'm going to make this a thing so you can get to those other callers. Ahead. But I just needed to say that.
0: No, Elaine, I appreciate it. Obviously, I appreciate it to your grandchildren. Thank them for doing that from us here. Even just the act of going to boot camp and trying to become someone who could serve is already a big deal. So thanks to them. I do think there is a lot of that thought process, too. It's, you know, when you do start bloviating yourself and talking about all of this, and then you don't forget that how much. Anyway, like I'll say this. Let's say you're not a president who's been shot at. Let's say you're not a president that's been shot. A lot of them have been. you are dealing with a very different world than you ever lived in when you decide you want to even run for president of the United States. So to take that away from somebody is ridiculous. Now, I don't think President Trump also would go out there and pretend that he has served in the same way as someone on the front lines of our military, nor should he, but I don't think he would be, even as the commander in chief of the country.
1: Well, and it also, what you start to see is this pattern of people like Scott Pelley. You remember Brian Williams? He was saying he was shot down in Iraq in a helicopter. It's actually what took him away. He was the star of NBC.
0: Yeah, kind of anchor, our most trusted newsman.
1: And got relegated to MS Now. I mean, that was what happened to his career because of putting this almost stolen valor that seems to be a thread with these highly paid career journalists that try to make themselves out to be the same thing as what our caller Elaine's grandsons are doing, which is actually serving the country and our military. And you know what? People in boot camp are not making the same money that Brian Williams or Scott Pelley are.
0: I actually want to play just, well, maybe cut off half of this, but also the condescending tone of Scott Pelley towards his new staff, Barry Weiss and of the Free Press. Remember, these are people that have changed the way we have interpreted news, how we have brought, you may not even like Barry Weiss. You may not like the Free Press, but there's no doubt the Free Press has been very successful. And then he belittles her and pretends that somehow she is completely unqualified, though is one of the people that has changed the way we consume media. Let's just hear bite three very briefly of this is again Scott Pelley talking about his new bosses before they got fired.
2: She's a lovely person. And her Free Press organization that she founded has been very successful. She's proven that. Great for her. But television's not her thing. She brings an ideology into CBS News where that is just anathema. And so it's a terrible fit. It's probably not her fault, but it's just a terrible fit. She doesn't know television. She doesn't understand how it works. She doesn't have management experience for a large organization like CBS News. So, yes, I do think that we would be far better off without her. Maybe she goes back to that.
0: He goes on and on and on again, belittling Barry Weiss, who, again, you may not agree with or disagree with. You may agree with, disagree with from her political standpoint or from her news standpoint, but to be like, she doesn't know television. You know who doesn't know television right now? Anyone. Because you know who's watching television? Just about no one. All right? So some things have to get shaken up. And I'm sorry, Scott Pelley, you ended up being one of those people that did. Let's continue on in the phone calls. Dave's calling. Dave in California has a question about California. Let's pivot that real quick. Dave, go ahead.
21: Hi. I wanted to go back on the first question. And that was, I would think it'd be great if Trump would get with someone to give statistics when he said they're all corrupt. Talk about the truckloads of ballots that are being sent.
0: Yeah, you're talking about the California election. I think that they are not going to go quietly. I think there will be something that comes up with this. I don't know about how it will be handled, but you have President Trump, and I don't think you're going to, I don't think Spencer Pratt just disappears. I think that he's someone who is going to be a national figure from here on out. So whether that is a federal investigation into the election, I don't know, but I do think that we have to answer these questions, and we do have to get better at it. Thank you, Dave, though, for calling. I'm going to try to get through a few more of these. We'll do our best. Let's go ahead and go to Bill in Wyoming. Bill, go ahead.
22: All right. Thanks for taking my call. I think you guys were leading into my phone call, because like Jeff Balaban said, the press attacks anybody they consider an enemy. And the fact is that I agree with you. This is stolen valor because of the fact that these guys, when they're up there on the front, they can leave a firefight anytime they very well want to.
0: Right.
22: But these guys, these heroes, and I'm talking about for my heir, these guys have to stay there and hold the lines. So it's stolen valor. And he has no right talking that way, because I have talked to some of these guys.
0: Yeah, there's very easy ways, Bill, to reframe that and say, I was there with these people who are risking their lives. I want to be their representative in the press. There are ways you can say those same things without pretending you are the victim.
1: And as a war correspondent, even if it's not your normal routine gig, being dropped into a place and there's a firefight, I'm sure is traumatizing.
0: Horribly, yeah.
1: But when you start to make it your identity, and as Bill said, you're volunteering to go, but you can't leave if you are in the military. The difference is, someone like Scott Pelley volunteers to go, but he can leave anytime he wants.
0: I want to go quickly now, but Michael, line three, go ahead. Michael, you there?
23: Yes.
0: All right, go ahead quickly. We're running out of time.
3: Okay, quickly. Israel gets attacked by Lebanon, and then Iran answers. Well, my question is, the Democrats are going to be upset no matter what happens. So why don't we put feet on the ground in Iran and get in there and find out who the perpetrators really are?
1: Michael, I actually, this is one of those things where I don't think this is political for President Trump. Yeah. I think he doesn't want another boots on the ground war.
13: Yeah, he did mention that if we disrupt Iran's military enough, if we have to go in and keep striking at Iran's military, that at a certain point we would send in U.S. officials to go and destroy the uranium.
1: Right.
13: So he is not against, when it is safe, to sending in both our engineers from the military and scientists, as well as troops to protect them, if it is safe. And I think that is key. That has to be the key here. He does not want to put troops in to carry out a regime change war on the ground. What he has said is, we will go in when the military is disabled enough, if we have to remove the uranium.
0: I want to go very quickly, Michelle. We only got a minute left on the air, but you can take us home here. I wanted your statement to be how we wrap this show up. Go ahead.
4: Hi there. So I am a veteran. I've been to Iraq twice. And what Kelly said was so condescending to me. He acted like he was some big bad person and Fox told blah, blah, blah. No, he could have left whenever he wanted. The media has no business in war. They need to stay here because Mike Command Sergeant Major almost lost his retirement over giving an interview. And the only reason that he kept it was because he recorded what he said. The media spliced it together and lied about all of the things that he said. The media is ridiculous. They think they own everything, and they need to stop because they're nothing but a bunch of liars.
0: All right, Michelle, well, good way to wrap up this show. Thank you so much for calling, and thank you for your service to this country. 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
24: With SRN News, I'm Keith Peters in Washington. Iran's military says it is stopping attacks on Israel. Correspondent Bernie Bennett reports.
25: Iran's Joint Command said Monday it was halting its offensive operations after Israel and Iran exchanged fire in their first attack since the U.S. struck a ceasefire with Iran 2 months ago. The military says that if Israel or its supporters carry out any further, quote, aggression and hostile acts, including in southern Lebanon, then, quote, much more severe and crushing measures than before will follow. In a post on X, Israel's education minister says schools across Israel remain closed for a second day due to the attacks. I'm Bernie Bennett.
24: A new poll shows fewer Americans see their country as exceptional as America 250 approaches.
26: A new AP NORC poll finds that as the U.S. prepares to celebrate its 250th anniversary, fewer Americans see their country or its system of government as exceptional. The findings highlight many Americans' feelings of unease over the future of its representative government, particularly among young people. Only about a quarter of Americans say the U.S. stands above all other countries in the world, and Americans are less likely to see a democratically elected government as extremely or very important to the United States' identity as a nation than they were just a few years ago. I'm Julie Walker.
24: A powerful 7.8 magnitude earthquake has rocked the southern Philippines, killing at least 35 people. Most of the deaths occurred in Sarangani province due to a landslide. The quake struck Monday, causing buildings to collapse and triggering small tsunamis. Waves were detected as far away as Japan. Mixed day on Wall Street with the Dow down by 80 points. The NASDAQ rose by 220, with the S&P 500 advancing by 21, oil near $91 a barrel. This is SRN News. China continues trying to subvert religion. Correspondent Michael Harrington reports.
27: The religious freedom watchdog Bitter Winter reports that the Communist Party has held meetings with faith leaders across the nation and told them they must preach that, quote, national law takes precedence over religious norms. Bitter Winter says the Catholic bishops who were appointed by the party have embraced this notion and are actively promoting it. In China, the party selects the Catholic bishops and asks the Vatican to approve them. Michael Harrington reporting.
24: Southern Baptists will gather for their annual meeting in Orlando this week. Many issues will be addressed, and for the fourth year in a row, delegates will debate whether to formally ban churches with female pastors. Another proposed resolution calls for humane treatment of illegal immigrants while also affirming the government's responsibility for immigration enforcement. Another denounces anti-Semitic violence and conspiracy theories. This is SRN News. Here's the Wall Street Business Report.
6: A big concern for Texas cattle ranchers, as Rich Thomason reports. Two more Texas screwworm infections have been discovered in animals living far apart.
7: It demonstrates the difficulty of stopping the spread of a pest that potentially could devastate the nation's cattle industry. The Department of Agriculture says the new cases were found in a calf and a dog hundreds of miles apart. The screwworm is actually a fly. It produces larvae that eats live flesh instead of dead material. Before it was eradicated in the 1960s, the fly was an annual warm weather scourge of cattle ranchers. Rich Thomason reporting.
6: And company executives and retail analysts say many shoppers are reassessing what they buy and where nowadays. New trends include drivers flocking to the fuel pumps at warehouse stores like Costco and Sam's Club. For the Wall Street Business Report, I'm Bob Agnew.
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12: Tonight, expect clouds to gradually break with a low temperature of 77. Tomorrow, anticipate moments of sunshine with the possibility of a thunderstorm developing in some areas later in the afternoon, reaching a high of 89. Tomorrow night is forecasted to be partly cloudy with a low of 77. Moving into Wednesday, it'll be quite cloudy with a chance of a thunderstorm in the afternoon, reaching a high of 92. That's your AccuWeather forecast. I'm meteorologist Jason Katerina for AM 860.
14: Can I be in charge for a while?
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29: What's the most you ever lost on the coin toss?
30: Larry Elder here, the sage from South Central, the prince of Pico Union, the czar of common sense, the great Eldersky, Don Lorenzo. Welcome to the program. No Victor Crafts allowed because we've got a country to save.

0: scan them by the machine and where your vote is counted. Now, these people in there, they're inside a room. They don't have any communication with the people out here. We are told they don't even have phone or internet service. They're just working hard to get these votes counted. Now, the latest numbers from the LA County Register's office show that more than 1 million ballots have been counted. Mail ballots can be postmarked as late as Election Day and still be accepted up to 7 days after. And on top of that, election workers must also review and process provisional ballots, write-in ballots, and damaged ballots. After all that is done, after all the ballots are counted, the register must conduct a post-election audit that includes manually tallying a random sample of ballots to verify the accuracy of the machine count. And by law, at least 1% of the precincts must be included in that review. So the register has 30 days to complete all of that and certify the results. Counties then need to submit their official count to the Secretary of State by July 2nd. So a lot of work to be done still before we get a final look of those official final numbers. Now, just like we are here, the public is also invited to get a tour of the warehouse and be an...
1: We're going to talk to an expert on California elections and how they count the vote in just a few minutes. Stick around for that. 888-971-SAGE.
2: With SRN News, I'm Keith Peters in Washington. Ukrainian forces have struck oil facilities in Russia and occupied Ukraine as part of their campaign to impose economic costs on Moscow. Ukrainian and Russian officials confirmed the attacks on Monday. Ukraine's President Zelensky has confirmed that Roman Abramovich acted as a mediator between Kyiv and Moscow, delivering messages from Russian President Putin. Three more cases of the New World screwworm have been confirmed, including one outside Texas, demonstrating the difficulty of stopping a pest that could potentially devastate the nation's cattle industry. The U.S. Department of Agriculture announced Monday the new cases were found in a dog from New Mexico and hundreds of miles away in a goat and calf in Texas. More details available at srnnews.com.
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5: 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From Iranian state media, the Iranian negotiators will stop exchanging messages with the U.S., effectively shutting down any further negotiations. They are also saying that Iran will move to fully close the Strait of Hormuz as a response to this.
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8: Tonight, expect clouds to gradually break with a low of 77. Tomorrow will bring intervals of sunshine, followed by a chance of a thunderstorm developing late in the afternoon with a high of 89. Tomorrow night, skies will be partly cloudy with a low of 77. As for Wednesday, anticipate mostly cloudy conditions with a chance of a thunderstorm in the afternoon and a high of 92. That's your AccuWeather forecast. I'm meteorologist Jason Caterina for AM 860, The Answer.
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0: 37 for Mark.
1: I have seen in the last year Barack Obama really angry twice. Both were off the record times. One profanity laced, where he thought the press was making too much of scandals that he didn't think were scandals. Another where he took us to task for not understanding the limits he has with foreign policy and the way he's dealing with the Middle East and Iraq and Afghanistan. And I don't find him apologetic, but I find him willing to stand up to the press and look him in the eye, even though it was off the record, and just give us hell.
2: Does he have a point?
1: From his point of view, he may.
0: Mark, don't go away. We'll talk about this on the other side, okay, Mark? Don't go away.
3: With SRN News, I'm Keith Peters in Washington. The embattled chief prosecutor of the International Criminal Court has been suspended from his duties after the court's oversight body referred Karim Khan for disciplinary proceedings. In a scandal that has dragged on for more than 2 years, Khan is facing allegations of sexual misconduct with a female aide. He has steadfastly denied any wrongdoing. Ukrainian forces have struck oil facilities in Russia and occupied Ukraine as part of their campaign to impose economic costs on Moscow. Ukrainian and Russian officials confirmed the attacks on Monday. Ukraine's President Zelensky has confirmed that Roman Abramovich has acted as a mediator between Kyiv and Moscow, delivering messages from Russian President Putin. On Wall Street, the Dow down by 80 points. More details at srnnews.com.
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13: Tonight, expect clouds to gradually break with a low temperature of 77. Tomorrow, anticipate moments of sunshine with the possibility of a thunderstorm developing in some areas later in the afternoon, reaching a high of 89. Tomorrow night is forecasted to be partly cloudy with a low of 77. Moving into Wednesday, it'll be quite cloudy with a chance of a thunderstorm in the afternoon, reaching a high of 92. That's your AccuWeather forecast. I'm meteorologist Jason Caterina for AM 860, The Answer.
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0: Hello, Larry. Now you know they cheat in California, and maybe you might have been governor. Well, I know it's time to send the mayor of L.A. that cheated already before back to Cuba, where she belongs. Don't you agree?
1: 888-971-SAGE, 888-971-7243. I am Larry Elder, Salem News Channel. Speaking of TDS, Maxine Waters, I want to remind you, said Trump was the most deplorable person she ever met. Hillary Clinton says migration has been disruptive and destabilizing. I repeat, Hillary Clinton. Attacks against DHS officers up 8,000%. More fraud disclosed in Ohio and in California and in the food stamp program. All of this and more. Frequently, people will call up and refer to Donald Trump as a convicted felon. And I say, what is he convicted of? Well, the 34 counts. What was the charge? Most people don't even know. This is what I mean. Mark properly said when Trump was asked for evidence of California, he was not specific. Bill Maher is asking Chris Murphy, the Trump-hating senator from Connecticut, who claims that Trump has hijacked 60 Minutes, to provide proof of that. Listen to this, number 30.
2: What do you think of the shakeup at 60 Minutes? Big controversy.
3: Yeah, I mean, listen, you're watching a censorship state be created. Trump is using the powers that he has available as president of the United States to install only friendly ownership at the big media companies. He's using regulatory powers to punish people who oppose him.
2: That's a big charge that you just made. That 60 Minutes itself and CBS itself is now completely MAGA. I don't see
3: it's
2: that
3: not completely
2: way.
3: MAGA.
2: Well, that's kind of what you said.
3: But he is clearly intent on installing people who will tell his story.
2: Oh, of course.
3: And we'll keep his critics off the air.
2: But let me ask you this question. I watch 60 Minutes every week. I've had since I was a kid. If I didn't hear all the buzz in the media, if I didn't read about it all the time, would I ever notice that it was any different? I don't think I would.
3: Yeah, it's not just 60 Minutes, and part of it is you don't know what they choose not to air.
2: That's true, too.
3: Part of what the allegation is that they are killing stories that would be embarrassing for the president. So it's hard to know what you're missing in a censorship environment.
2: But I've seen ones that are not very favorable to the president.
3: Yeah.
2: I that's what I'm saying. I don't know if I would have noticed any different if I hadn't been reading about it. Also, I just don't think being a 60 Minutes correspondent is that hard. I don't feel like Scott Pelley. I don't feel like Scott Pelley was a national treasure. Companies change hands all the time. I never liked him. Sorry. I just never did.
1: So Murphy had nothing when challenged on it. By the way, Barry Weiss, who now is running CBS News, she calls herself a center-left person. She's not even MAGA. She's not even a Trump fan. All right, they're standing by Graham Plattner. Hillary Clinton says migration has been disruptive and destabilizing. Her words, not mine. All this and more. I'm Larry Elder.
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5: 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And 10 gigawatts is what they're trying to build, is more than the peak power demand of the entire country of Switzerland or Portugal. Now, where is all this electricity going to come from?
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7: With SRN News, I'm Keith Peters in Washington. Trouble in the Strait of Hormuz is pushing up the price of jet fuel. and impacting the airline industry's bottom line. Correspondent Jennifer King reports.
8: U.S. airlines spent $6.5 billion on jet fuel in April. That's up 78% over this time last year, according to new government data. A major industry trade group, the International Air Transport Association, is warning that higher fuel prices could cut 2026 global profits in half. The association's director general, Willie Walsh, says airfares are rising, but airlines are still absorbing part of the hike in their bottom lines. In an effort to contain costs, airlines around the world are raising airfares and fees, cutting perks, canceling flights, and trimming schedules. Last week, American Airlines announced they are temporarily suspending some routes this summer. I'm Jennifer King.
7: Three more cases of the New World screwworm have been confirmed, including one outside of Texas. Agriculture Secretary Brooke Rollins says they've been preparing for the appearance of the screwworm in the U.S.
9: Expanding sterile fly production and dispersal capacity. You all are probably tracking that we launched that last year, but earlier this year opened both a dispersal facility, but also invested tens of millions of dollars in refitting the fly facility atop of Mexico beginning last year, which those sterile flies will begin to come online this month. So very good timing.
7: The Department of Agriculture announced Monday the new cases were found in a dog from New Mexico and hundreds of miles away in a goat and calf in Texas. Fans began arriving at Madison Square Garden several hours before the tip-off of Game 3 of the NBA Finals between the New York Knicks and the San Antonio Spurs. On Wall Street, the Dow down by 80 points, but the NASDAQ rose 220, the S&P advanced 21. This is SRN News. Southern Baptists are ready for the World Cup.
10: It's the biggest single sporting event on earth, and this year it's taking place in North America, mostly here in the U.S., and the opportunities for evangelism are significant. SBC spokesman Tim Doughty tells Baptist Press, quote, "The World Cup represents a unique chance for our family of churches to engage people from all over the world with the gospel. The matches, which run from June 11th through July 19th, will draw as many as 25 million people total." Michael Harrington reporting.
7: A federal court in Nigeria has sentenced four radical Muslim gunmen to death in the killing of at least 50 people during a 2022 attack on a church in the southwestern part of the country. Children were among those killed in the assault just as services were ending at the church in Ondo State in 2022. Scores of people also were wounded, overwhelming hospital workers. This is SRN News. Wall Street steady with AI stocks bouncing back. We hear more from correspondent Seth Sutel reporting.
11: Stocks held steadier on Wall Street and recovered some of their sell-off from last week. The S&P 500 rose 0.3% Monday. The index fell 2.6% Friday. That was its biggest drop since October. The Dow fell 80 points. That's about 0.2%. The NASDAQ composite added 0.9%. Companies that sell computer chips, memory, and other building blocks of the AI boom did especially well following their steep drops last week. Micron Technology rose about 10%. Crude oil prices climbed following more fighting between Israel and Iran. Brent crude climbed 1.2%. Seth Sutel, New York.
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